0: FIRs through executive action. Where do you stand on this and how do you see the CJP demand?
1: Gaurav, I disagree with the CJP. I mean, this was to be expected. Any form of coercive protest, if we allow it to take place, it is akin to us holding a gun to somebody's head and holding them to ransom, which is exactly what the CJP did to the government of India. And now they're so emboldened by their success against the government in forcing them to make a democratically elected minister resign, that now they've graduated to the Honorable Supreme Court of India. So imagine the gall now to threaten the court and essentially to say that, look, if we don't agree with what you've said, this is not acceptable to us. And if we don't like it, we'll hit the streets again and we'll start protesting again. This is essentially what it means. According to me, this statement is textbook contempt. But having said that, I think I completely agree with the very, very distinguished Mr. Vikram Singh from, the former IPS, very senior IPS officer. What he says is absolutely right. The Delhi police ought to be saluted for their patience in dealing with this marauding crowd. I mean, 200 policemen. We saw one in particular mobbed by maybe 20 rioters. I should call them rioters. They were essentially rioting. Now, to whitewash all of that, and I would, with great respect, say this to Adil as well, that of course, the peaceful protesters, we all stand by them. There's no problem. Peaceful protest is lovely. But for God's sake, we can't possibly say there should be amnesty granted to those who are marauding on the streets and trying to burn our city down and to lynch policemen. I'm sorry, there cannot be any amnesty. We should all protest this if it happens.
0: Okay, Adil Singh, Woparai, you want to quickly respond to that, sir? CJP says there should be an executive order, all FIRs withdrawn. Is the Congress also on the same page, including those who were involved in alleged rioting, targeting of the police, vandalism, breaking police vans, sir?
2: Well, I don't speak for the CJP, but as far as the Congress party is concerned, our demand is very clear. All the errant officers who have used excessive force, they should be sacked. Disciplinary proceedings should be initiated against them, point number one. Point number two, the Home Minister must come on the floor of the House and make a clear statement whether he authorized the use of pellet guns or not. Number two. Number three, please do not look at this entire incident in silos. This is part of a larger subset or a larger context of a brazen and an arrogant government, along with their propaganda tools, who believe that they are immune from accountability. This is actually
0: Are vandals immune from accountability? Right. Is the question that I also want to raise this broadcast. Those who are targeting the police, those with criminal antecedents, are they immune?
1: Very quickly. Gaurav, I understand and I empathize with Adil's predicament. He's faced with a leader who is never available in the country, who's most of the time he's on holiday somewhere in some unknown location. So when this entire issue was brewing in the country, even their own leadership and the Congress itself had no idea where Rahul Gandhi was. So he comes back and he finds that, all right, somebody else is now... One moment, let me complete, please. Somebody else has now taken center stage in terms of this grievance of the students. So he comes in late and now he's basically very upset. So he throws a tantrum.
0: Okay. So since you made a direct charge, Adil wants to respond, sir. Because I have only 30 seconds, I have to get to the other story. Adil has to respond.
1: So because they are piggy banking, Gaurav, because they have to piggy bank on this CJP student issue, so therefore now they must support the vandals. This is the two phase of the Congress.
0: Sir, support the students, but the vandals. Okay, Adil Singh Boparai wants to respond. Yes, sir. Adil Singh Boparai.
2: My friend is trying to be more loyal than the king. My friend is trying to be more loyal than the king. I don't think even the BJP has gone that far as my friend. But be that as it may,
1: the problem with Adil, he has his compulsion. Poor Adil is really down in the ranks of the Congress because
0: Only Adil.
2: Don't get anxious.
0: Only Adil.
2: He may have his compulsion for whatever reason. I do not know. He would be in a better position to respond. But let me be very clear. This country today is at a crossroad. We're at a turning point. People are fed up with propaganda and the arrogance of this government. And you will see if this government does not run as per laws and as per the constitution and believes that it can throttle its way through this country, they will see more protests and more expression of people's anger.
0: Which so is the worry? Which is the Gaurav worry
3: bhai,
0: that
3: I
0: the
3: you
0: fact?
3: One important point
0: yes, Tuhin Sinha, the Gaurav. Fact that the government is seen as yeah. as folding to this pressure, there will be more pressure groups that will carry out more protests, and they may be more violent next time.
3: No, no. I think it was a pragmatic decision at the end of the day. But I'm, today's discovery of the crime.

0: 36
1: department. That statement, the moment
0: Sonam Banerjee made that statement,
1: Congress party attacked him. Or was it Aam Aadmi Party? Aam Aadmi Party leaders have spent a good amount of time in Tihar jail in the last 3 years.
2: You are the government, you are the ruling party. Will you ask questions or will you investigate and give us answers? The nation would want to have answers and not questions from the government. But this is a debate that I shall continue to have. I have to slip into a quick break and I want to thank all our guests. Our next story is from across the line of control in Pakistan-occupied Jammu and Kashmir, where the Pakistan army has carried out a massacre of people in Pakistan-occupied Jammu and Kashmir. There are bodies that are lying on the streets. Those images are going viral. Army and security forces opening fire. That story and lots more coming up. Stay with us.

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Jukebox Oldies is your favorite jukebox for 70s and 80s favorites that still feel young. From Madonna to George Michael to Hall & Oates and Eurythmics, the hits live on. 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

0: Welcome back. There are reports of massive violence in Pakistan-occupied Jammu and Kashmir. Reports say between 20 and 40 people apparently have been killed by Pakistan Army and security forces. More than 70 to 80 are reportedly injured. And this is a massive crackdown by Asim Munir's forces. Jammu and Kashmir Joint Action Committee claims 67 people were killed between the 5th of June and 28th of July. There are some reports say that that number is closer to 90. But I want to get you images. I mean, from Ravla Court, this is where protesters say election manipulation was reported. The moment people highlighted it, Pakistani security forces, including rangers, opened fire. Listen into lots of voices coming in from the ground.
1: उन्होंने हमारे बेशुमार भाइयों को शहीद कर दिया है, जख्मी कर दिया है. ये यहूदियों से भी परली नस्ल है. इन जालिमों को शर्म नहीं आती. इस रोड पे जहां पे खून ही खून है, गोलियां मार रहे हैं हमारे भाइयों को. क्या तमाशा है ये? यहां जो मार दिया, कब्र में तो तोड़ के कलमा नहीं पढ़ता तो क्या? इतना तो श्रीनगर में हमारे ऊपर जुल्म नहीं हुआ, ये क्या कर रहे हो?
0: Arzu Kazmi is a journalist who joins us from Pakistan. Sushant Sareen is senior fellow at the Observer Research Foundation. Keeps a hawkeye on developments in Pakistan. Arzu, what's the current situation? There are reports of a bloodbath in Muzaffarabad, in Mirpur, and in other parts of POJK.
2: एग्जैक्टली गौरव, इस वक्त सिचुएशन ऐसी ही है, लेकिन सही फिगर सामने नहीं आ रहा है. इस वक्त जो लेटेस्ट न्यूज़ है वो ये

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1: Sushant, what are you picking up? Some reports seem to indicate that the death toll that was earlier 90 plus, more than between 20 and 40, some reports say even higher. Number of people have been killed, many more injured.
2: Again, Gaurav, I agree with Arzu that because of the kind of conditions and the media clampdown, it's very difficult to get an accurate number. I think one of the numbers which the Joint Action Awami Committee is giving is probably closer to the truth, but maybe even an underestimate, because a lot of people are missing. There are a lot of people apparently in hospital. A lot of people haven't gone to the hospital because according to some reports, they were severely injured. But because there was a fear that if anything untoward happened to them, then this brutal state of Pakistan will not even hand over their bodies to the next of kin. So as a result, people have taken these guys home and private treatment is being given. So numbers are kind of, you know, it's hazy than the estimate of the casualties. But what you can see from whatever evidence is available, and again, it's quite remarkable that even this stuff is coming out because there's a complete media clampdown. The Pakistani media in any case is, you know, it's basically the extension of the ISPR. Most of these so-called journalists who claim that they have been working for 50 years and their contribution to journalism, that's what they've always done throughout their life, are absolutely quiet. They don't have the guts, or you know, I don't want to use the anatomy, yes, which obviously they don't have. But these are people who are not willing to even open their mouth. They will talk about what happens in India, but they can't talk about what's happening beneath their nose.
1: What are you picking up through local media, Urdu media, other sources of information, OSINT information? What is the situation in POJK, Sushant?
2: Well, the situation is pretty much out of control. I think they have instigated people to a point where it's all, you know, it reminds me, Gaurav, I think you might have been a little too young, but it reminds me of what happened in Jammu and Kashmir in 1987. There are parallels out there with the kind of outrage of people, the kind of, you know, high-handedness which the Pakistani state has carried out. The sentiment out there is at breaking point. If it has not already broken, I think and the sentiment is widespread. It's throughout the region, and quite clearly, I think they will find it very difficult to bring, you know, put a lid back on. The mainstream parties are gone. They are finished. They've lost all credibility. The election which they held yesterday, it was a completely sham election. Wow. I don't know. Yeah. Some estimate that there were 8 or 9%, 10% voting. But in Pakistan, the percentage of voting does not matter because there's enough evidence which has come out that they'd already filled up ballot boxes to be taken.
1: Some ballot boxes apparently were set on fire. But Arzu, क्या ये स्थिति और खराब होगी, क्योंकि ये तो महीने भर से ऊपर से चल रहा है, लगातार हिंसा हो रही है। कुछ रिपोर्ट्स कह रही हैं कि मरने वालों की संख्या अगर पहले की और आज की मिलाई जाए तो 100 से ज्यादा लोग मर चुके हैं, और अब तो वहां की आवाम कह रही है कि ये आजाद कश्मीर नहीं है तो गुलाम कश्मीर असल में ये है।
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1: 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whether it's in Pakistan's Punjab province, including D-Chowk and in Lahore, so Islamabad and Lahore, whether it's targeting Imran Khan supporters or PTI supporters or Pashtun workers, Balochistan, Khyber Pakhtunkhwa, now POJK, there's a massacre virtually everywhere in the past recent months.
2: Yeah, I think the problem with him is that he's drunk on power. He thinks that because the Pakistan army has the guns, because there are these pliant puppet politicians like Shahbaz Sharif and others, who he orders them around and they will fall in line and do whatever he asks them to do. The whole country is can be run like that. And quite clearly, it's that Yahya Khan kind of a model. That I will crack the whip and everybody will fall in line. Well, everybody is not falling in line. There are two provinces which are already not in control. They're totally out of control. You have another occupied area of POJK which is out of control. There is restiveness in rest of the country. Nobody likes this government. It has no legitimacy. Shahbaz Sharif, Nawaz Sharif, these puppets had lost their own election and yet they're ruling the roost. Even what has happened yesterday in POJK, it's a travesty of an election because they will take out whatever percentage they want because they are the ones, the army is the ones which is stamping the ballot boxes. And quite clearly, a wimp like this guy, Bilawal Bhutto, he will keep quiet. This is the revenge of his democracy on himself. So these kind of clown show which is going on inside Pakistan, frankly, it enthuses the military dictator out there, but it's not solving any problems. In fact, problems are only mounting. And there are voices which are now rising, which are actually comparing him to Yahya Khan and saying that this man is all set to break up Pakistan in one form or another, or at least make
1: आरजू,
2: it
1: क्या इस
2: completely.
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2: Gaurav, it's all very well to say that it's not like 71, but in some ways it's even worse than 71. In 71, there was only one province which was 1,000 miles away, which was restive and which had gone into rebellion. Right now, you have three areas under your control, right? Colonies of yours, which are rebelling. And whether it is an implosion which takes place, whether it is something else which takes place, it is complete anarchy, it is a civil war-like situation which ultimately starts playing out. Because not only do you have three provinces, you have two bordering countries with which you are at war,
1: Oh,
2: India and Afghanistan.
1: absolutely. Absolutely, and that's a story we'll be tracking very closely. Is Pakistan heading towards an implosion? A quick break, quick break. News and updates continue on India Today. Stay with us.

experience life itself. And that's why I think Irfan's words have struck such a chord. And that's the India that anyone in power also needs to reach out to and allow those voices to be truly heard. Having a dialogue is part of democracy, and dissent is not, repeat, not anti-national. Okay, let's take a break at this point. When we return, fresh monsoon damage puts infrastructure under scrutiny. In Dehradun, the approach road to a newly built bridge over the river has collapsed after heavy rain, cutting off a key route. Detailed story after a short break.

0: This is the sound of Claire cooking dinner at home. And that's the sound of a fraud alert from Wells Fargo flagging a charge for a pricey restaurant in Paris. Considering Claire isn't in Paris right now, that seemed odd to the bank and to Claire. Two taps later, Claire says nope to the charge and Wells Fargo is on the case. However you make money work, Wells Fargo can work with that.
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Welcome back. Let's take a look at what is our other big story, our ground report today, because monsoon mayhem continues across several parts of the country. The approach route to a newly built bridge over the Tones River in Dehradun has caved in following torrential rain, cutting off a crucial area between rural areas and the state capital of Uttarakhand. While the Uttarakhand government insists the bridge itself is intact, the incident has once again raised questions over the quality of infrastructure being used in several bridges across the country. Tonight's ground report from Dehradun.

0: Torrential rain has triggered a major infrastructure scare in Dehradun. The approach road to a newly constructed bridge over the Tons River in Premnagar caved in after heavy rainfall, disrupting connectivity between several rural areas and the state capital. No vehicles were passing through when the ground gave way, averting what could have been a major tragedy.
1: This bridge took almost 1 year to complete. It almost costed 16 crore rupees and could not stand for 16 days. This is the first rainfall that this bridge was observing, and so far it is constructed on the famous Tons River, which is flowing in spate.
0: The incident has sparked outrage among residents. The bridge was opened just 17 days ago. It was built after an older bridge was washed away last year. With the route shut again, villagers are now forced to take long detours to reach Dehradun.
2: बस ये सरकार ने क्या भ्रष्टाचार कर रखा है कुछ समझ नहीं आता है. 16 करोड़ लगा के 16 करोड़ में से 16 लाख भी मुझे नहीं लगता कि इसमें लगे होंगे.
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0: Officials are inspecting the site even as repair work continues. What exactly caused the road cave-in remains to be ascertained. Bureau Report, India Today.
7: Let's turn from there to tonight's Get Real India story, which comes from Panipat, where a shocking case of alleged medical negligence has emerged. A woman admitted for treatment of a fractured leg died after undergoing an unauthorized heart stent procedure. The family has accused the hospital of forging consent documents, withholding information. Tonight's Get Real India story from Panipat in Haryana.
8: In Haryana's Panipat, a family's search for treatment ended in tragedy. 42-year-old Guddi Devi was admitted to a private hospital after suffering a leg fracture. But soon after, she died after allegedly undergoing an unauthorized heart stent procedure. Her family has alleged that they were never informed about any heart procedure and kept completely in the dark until she died during treatment.
9: उन्होंने आयुष्मान कार्ड लेने के पैसे निकालने के लिए उन्होंने अपना उसने एक दिल की बीमारी बना दिया जो हमारे पास गाजियाबाद की रिपोर्ट उसमें कोई भी नहीं है और उन्होंने अपने पास से बना के रिपोर्ट और उन्होंने जबरदस्ती बिना पूछ के उन्होंने ऑपरेशन कर दिया.
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8: When the family questioned the hospital administration, they claimed that they were threatened rather than given answers.
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8: The family has filed a police complaint accusing the hospital and doctors of negligence and fraud. Police have registered an FIR against the doctors and said that a post-mortem will determine the cause of death. As Guddi Devi's family demands accountability, the case is another grim reminder of the human cost of medical negligence. Bureau Report, India Today.
7: Well, we've had a few depressing stories today. Let's end with something brighter. A real story of hope in this wonderful country. Our good news today story, from selling her house to fund her training to today standing atop the Commonwealth Games podium. India's Sharmila Dhankar has scripted an extraordinary story of grit and determination while clinching gold in the women's para shot put event with a season best throw of 9.81 meters. Her triumph is not just a sporting milestone, but the culmination of years of personal struggle, sacrifice and perseverance. Here's Deshraj Singh's report on India's Paralympic winner at the Commonwealth Games.
11: Sharmila Dhankar strikes gold at the Commonwealth Games in Glasgow. She won the para shot put F57 event with a season best throw of 9.81 meters. Sharmila's family in Rewari erupted in joy when they saw her on the podium.
12: बहुत अच्छा लगा है, इतने सालों बाद मेडल आया है, गोल्ड मेडल. बहुत अच्छा लग रहा है. बहुत संघर्ष किया है मैंने, बहुत ज्यादा 6-7 साल जाके अब मेडल आया है. मेरे को बहुत अच्छा लगा, मैं बहुत खुश हुई थी. नाची कूदी बहुत अच्छा किया मैंने, पटाखे वगैरह सब कुछ चलाए थे, बहुत खुश हुए थे.
11: The success on global stage has come after years of struggle for Sharmila. She contracted polio at the age of 2. At the age of 26, her husband left her. She later married Ajit, who encouraged her to pursue para-athletics. In 2023, she had to sell her house to fund her training. But Sharmila did not give up on her dreams. The Commonwealth Games gold is recognition for her years of hard work. With Deshraj Singh, Bureau Report, India Today.
7: Great story. Well done, Sharmila Dhankar. Well done to all our Paralympics. Thanks for watching. Stay well, stay safe. Good night, Shubhratri. Jai Hind, Namaskar. That was the news without the noise. It's still possible in India. Bye for now.

0: This is the sound of Claire cooking dinner at home. And that's the sound of a fraud alert from Wells Fargo flagging a charge for a pricey restaurant in Paris. Considering Claire isn't in Paris right now, that seemed odd to the bank and to Claire. Two taps later, Claire says nope to the charge and Wells Fargo is on the case. However you make money work, Wells Fargo can work with that.
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4: A very good morning to all our viewers. You're watching First Up on India Today. I'm Anjali Pandey. Lots lined up for you in this bulletin. But first, let's take a look at the headlines this morning. Round two of government versus opposition in Parliament, voting on crucial bill today. Rahul Gandhi to lead opposition fight in Lok Sabha at 12:30 p.m. Heavyweights face off in Lok Sabha. Congress goes all out against new education minister Prahlad Joshi. Priyanka Gandhi's attack expunged by Speaker. Rahul Gandhi calls him a filthy man. Minister Prahlad Joshi hits back, demands action against Priyanka Gandhi. Government slams character assassination. Priyanka Gandhi's speech sparks furor. Anurag Thakur slams Priyanka Gandhi for Gomutra taunt at IIT Madras director, claims insult to Indian culture, says only Gomutra can save Gandhi's.
5: So, ek ex-IB chief, ek IT company ke malik, aur ek Gomutra ke visheshagya bhi hain.
4: Twenty farmers protest rerun in Bhopal. Farmers march towards Chief Minister residence. Over 2,000 farmers join mega protest, demand 100% procurement of moong at MSP. Cops clash with protesting farmers. Government assures to meet all demands. Tamil Nadu versus Karnataka water war. Farmers up in arms in Karnataka. States fight it out for water. Karnataka says no water to give. Tamil Nadu Chief Minister Vijay writes to Prime Minister Modi. Centre says no need to consult Tamil Nadu. Gulveer Singh becomes the first Indian to win a medal at the Commonwealth Games 10,000-metre event. He bags a historic silver. Meanwhile, Harjinder Kaur picks a silver too in the 69 kg weightlifting event.

0: And we're getting some breaking news. This is regarding the West Asia war. U.S. claims surprise attack by Iran. U.S. says surprise attack of Iran missiles intercepted. Islamic Revolutionary Guard Corps forces launched multiple ballistic missiles from Iran in an attempted surprise attack on U.S. forces based in the West Asia. All Iranian missiles were successfully intercepted. U.S. forces remain vigilant and at a high state of readiness. Trump praises meeting with Benjamin Netanyahu, and he says that it was a very good meeting. Many important subjects were discussed. But on the other hand, he's also talked about how the United States has claimed that there was a surprise attack carried out by Iran. Remember, the negotiations were underway between both the countries, and Donald Trump just yesterday had mentioned how the talks are going in a positive direction and there could be a deal soon. But now U.S. is claiming that there have been surprise attacks of Iran missiles that have been intercepted. These attacks have been on the U.S. bases in West Asia. And meanwhile, on the other hand, Donald Trump also met Israeli Prime Minister Benjamin Netanyahu. And he said that it was a very good meeting and many important subjects were discussed in this meeting. My colleague Ashraf Wani is now joining us with more details on this. Ashraf, just yesterday we were talking about how Donald Trump is saying that the negotiations are underway between U.S. and Iran, and they are moving in a positive direction and there could be a deal soon. And now we're learning that there have been surprise attacks by Iran on the U.S. bases in West Asia.
1: Anjali, so far the Iran has condemned these attacks. They are not so far confirmed that these attacks were launched by the IRGC on the Jordan and Azerbaijan. But so far, as you said, all the missiles had been intercepted in the air. But one thing is clear, that the Supreme Leader of Iran, Mujtaba Khamenei, said that they have to take the revenge for the killing of their supreme leader, as well as for the killings of other innocent children in the Manav. So there will be these kind of surprise attacks, because that is on radar. And also, as you mentioned, there was a meeting between the Benjamin Netanyahu and Donald Trump. On one side, Benjamin Netanyahu, the Iran war will be discussed. But the U.S. said that the Iran, the more priority for the Americans is the disengagement of the Israeli troops from the South Lebanon. But so far, it clearly seems that the tension is still high. And also, one of the important statements what was given by the Iranians was that they have not to take the permission or the timeline from the U.S., because the country Iran has been attacked by the U.S. and Israel jointly. So they will decide when to conclude and close the war and when will initiate the negotiations. So it clearly indicates that Iranians are on the hard line or on their point. They did not want to come down from these points. On the other side, the U.S. President Donald Trump, who wants to come out from the war, which was started 5 months back by these both countries, Israel and U.S. against Iran, they want to come out from the war, because there are reasons for it. The midterm polls are coming in the U.S. in the month of November. Before that, Donald Trump wants to close this war in the Iran, but he's not finding any way, any solution or any agreement so far with the Iran. And same is with the Benjamin Netanyahu, who is going for full-fledged polls in the Israel in the month of October. So both leaders, Benjamin Netanyahu as well as Donald Trump, have the compulsion to come out from the war. But on other side, Iran wants to close this war on its own terms.
0: All right, Ashraf, thank you for those details. So the United States wants to come out of this war. They want to end this war that began on 28th February earlier this year. But the situation does not seem like so, because the negotiations, although are underway, but we're seeing that Iran has once again carried out attack, though all these missiles were intercepted on the U.S. bases in West Asia. But it still remains to be seen what happens next in this ongoing West Asia war. Meanwhile, Donald Trump also met the Israeli Prime Minister Benjamin Netanyahu.

0: And now some more news coming in. Anti-paper leak bill set for day two showdown in the Parliament. House to resume debate at noon today. Rahul Gandhi likely to speak around 12:30 p.m. Lok Sabha likely to pass the bill, the exam reforms bill today. Bill to move to Rajya Sabha after the Lok Sabha nod. So that's the latest that's coming in. It will be a day two of a discussion and debate on the anti-paper leak bill today in the Lok Sabha. And the House will be resuming the debate at noon today. And Rahul Gandhi from the Congress Party, who's also the leader of opposition in the Lok Sabha, is likely to speak around 12:30 p.m. today. And we're also learning that Lok Sabha is likely to pass the bill today itself, after which the bill will move to the Rajya Sabha. My colleague Amit Bhadwaj is now joining us with more details on this. Amit, it's day two of the debate on the anti-paper leak bill. What all can be expected today?
1: Well, Anjali, yesterday itself, when the government had allotted 6 hours for debate on the anti-paper leak bill, we at India Today had broke the story as to how this debate will go on for 2 days. And today is the second day. Rahul Gandhi, the leader of opposition, is expected to speak today. And yesterday, already we saw that from the opposition side, Priyanka Gandhi Vadra's speech was highlighted, which took a lot of effort for the treasury benches to counter as and when the speakers followed Priyanka Gandhi Vadra later in the evening. So today, we can see some more fireworks in the Lok Sabha when Rahul Gandhi will speak, because he's somebody who has been, protesting in the parliament, has been on the streets, has met the students as well who were on hunger strike. And the government will also want to counter Rahul Gandhi in the best possible manner, because that would set the narrative. This particular bill amendments that are being pushed is also important, because parties such as TDP has also sought, a preparation of a question bank and infrastructure development. There are multiple amendments that have been suggested by different speakers and parties so far. So such amendments could be pushed forward today as well, and it will be taken up for adoption. Once this bill is passed, we will see a similar kind of fireworks and proceedings happening in the upper house, that is the Rajya Sabha, where we have a reason to believe that, like Lok Sabha, there as well, the debate could and discussion and debate could go on for 10 hours. And, treasury and opposition benches also exchanging heated arguments as it is happening in Lok Sabha right now. Back to you.
0: All right, Amit, do stay with us. And it is important to note that if this bill is passed, the trial will be over within 3 months, because that's what has been stated in this bill. And that will ensure fast-track justice. Fast-track courts will also be hearing this matter. And the cases will have to be closed within 3 months. And possibly the first conviction under the new stringent law would also be seen once this bill is passed and becomes a law. So after a stormy day one of discussion on Public Examination Amendment Bill 2026, it is time for round two today. The debate resumes in the Lok Sabha at noon, with the voting on bill expected later in the day. Leader of opposition in Lok Sabha, Rahul Gandhi, is expected to speak at 12:30 p.m., setting the stage for another politically charged day. The discussion on the legislation went on for 9 hours yesterday, with the government pitching it as a tough law to crack down on paper leak rackets, organised cheating and exam fraud. The opposition repeatedly targeted the government over the police action during the student protests. Priyanka Gandhi questioned the use of force, asking whether the protesters were terrorists. Congress MP Gaurav Gogoi raised the use of pellet guns, while Samajwadi Party Chief Akhilesh Yadav likened the police crackdown to scenes reminiscent of the emergency. The centre hit back sharply. Parliamentary Affairs Minister Kiran Rijiju accused the opposition of playing politics, saying that all of their speakers chose to attack the government instead of debating the provisions of the bill.
2: Bill pe agar bolti, तो वो समझती कि कितना महत्वपूर्ण है बिल, वो बिल पे ही नहीं बोल रहे हैं, तो अब हम क्या जवाब दें? देखिए, इतना देर रात तक पार्लियामेंट चलने का फायदा होना चाहिए कि नहीं होना चाहिए, 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
5: 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उनका साहस।
6: In NEET 2026, more than 22 lakh candidates appeared in an exam for 1.4 lakh medical cases, ma'am. Think of what that means for an 18-year-old. We've created a system in which so many people are competing for so few opportunities, and the result is coaching centers, a black market for unfair advantage. That's why these leaks are happening, and that's why the student suicides have increased from 8,000 in 2014 to 14,600 today. It is extremely important to understand that these are not just numbers. That was somebody's child. That was somebody's books lying on a table. Somebody who came to believe that failing, missing this exam meant failing in life. What do we tell their parents? What do we tell our fellow citizens? We need, ma'am, more quality institutions, more seats, more pathways to professional education in which one examination does not become a referendum on a young person's life. The student's responsibility is to prepare. Our responsibility is to make sure that preparation matters. At its heart, ma'am, the debate is not about paper leaks. It's about the credibility of our system itself. We must have a comprehensive transformation. This bill will pass, but it's not enough. That's the message I want to give the government.
0: And is the opposition shifting the goalpost? That is the allegation from the government, that the opposition is now shifting its goalpost. Let us understand, why is the government saying so? Because the Congress is now demanding the Home Minister's statement on use of force. Now, it is important to note that the entire opposition was earlier saying that once Dharmendra Pradhan resigns, only then will we discuss the bill in the parliament. Now, that has happened. Still, the opposition was not ready to discuss the bill in the parliament, the exam reforms bill. Now, Congress has been demanding Home Minister's statement on use of force against the student protesters. If you talk about NCP Sharad Pawar, the NCP Sharad Pawar wants anti-paper leak bill sent to the JPC. And if you talk about the RJD, RJD is also seeking a discussion on police action on the protesters. So these are the demands of the opposition after Dharmendra Pradhan has tendered his resignation as the Union Education Minister. So Some more news coming in. BJP's emergency mindset attack on Congress. BJP MP Nishikant Dubey says no dignity shown by Congress in Parliament. Priyanka Gandhi stooped to new low inside the Lok Sabha. Congress has lack of respect for senior MPs. Congress emergency mindset is on display. Remember, Priyanka Gandhi had made remarks on the new education minister Prahlad Joshi, which were then that attack was expunged by the Lok Sabha speaker, and after which Nishikant Dubey attacked the Congress party, saying that their emergency mindset is exposed and they have no dignity and and respect for the senior leaders, and that could be seen in Priyanka Gandhi's remarks. This is what Nishikant Dubey said, and in fact, not just Priyanka Gandhi but also Rahul Gandhi called Prahlad Joshi, the new education minister, a filthy man.
7: जो इमरजेंसी की मानसिकता है कांग्रेस की, वो दिखाई दी, और ये आप लोगों के लिए विचारणीय विषय है, हमारे लिए नहीं है. जब सरकार थी मनमोहन सिंह जी की, तो जो बिल है वो बिल एक साधारण सांसद के नाते 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
0: And my colleague Amit Bhardwaj continues to stay with us. Amit, a fresh war of words has now erupted over the remark that was made by Priyanka Gandhi during her speech on the new education minister, Prahlad Joshi. And it's not just Priyanka Gandhi who's attacking the new education minister, but also Rahul Gandhi.
1: Right, Anjali. That's the plan of the Congress party. Let's be pretty clear about the strategy of the opposition. They are holding this discussion in the parliament, not on the NT Paper League bill, rather... they would want to take it and exploit this opportunity, to attack the government on what happened on July 20th, the police action against students and protesters in the national capital and the rest of the part of the country. On the front of Paper Leak, they want to portray a picture that under this government, Paper Leak has become a trend. And if you look at the speeches of the opposition leaders, marking right from Mr. Gaurav Gogoi to Priyanka Gandhi Vadra, to Akhilesh Yadav of the Samajwadi Party, to Asad Owaisi of the AIMIM. So all of these leaders, one thing that is common is trying to establish a narrative that Paper Leak has become a trend. It is a constant feature of this government. And the atrocities as per them against the student protesters, not only in the national capital, but across the country. Today what we would also... should be watchful is that the opposition might also push for a statement by Home Minister Amit Shah for what happened in the national capital, because this has already started in Rajya Sabha. So that process could also, be taken forward in the Lok Sabha as well. Maybe after Rahul Gandhi's speech, there could be somebody, from the Treasury benches, a right speaker who would want, possibly the best speaker from the Treasury benches, who would want to counter the statements being given by the opposition party. So opposition is pretty clear. They want to use this opportunity to set a narrative about Paper Leak and the police action that happened on July 20th and post protest after that.
0: All right, Amit, thank you for those details and for that context. We'll keep coming back to you for more updates on the story. Let's also listen into the fiery war of words inside the parliament yesterday.
8: All these young people were protesting about the education system.
9: And so many girls.
8: And so many girls are protesting. They've been beaten, they've been thrashed. The BJP puts a man who is a defender of rapists. That's the most filthy type of man. There can be no filthier man than somebody who says that rapists need protection. That is the education minister of India today. It's strange. It's a strange reaction from the Prime Minister that there are so many people in his cabinet. He could have chosen any one of them. But he chooses a person who protects rapists.
10: लेकिन जो अभी अभी हमारे वर्तमान नए शिक्षा मंत्री को जो उन्होंने टिप्पणी की, कैरेक्टर असैसिनेशन है एक तरीके से संसद में, और इस तरीके के भाषा हम उम्मीद नहीं करते हैं। मैं इसमें राजोशी जी ने भी खुद 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कि उनको क्षमा मांगना चाहिए सदन से।
9: Brother saying at a time when they are saying that they are bringing in women's rights, women's reservations, and they are putting women in the forefront. What a way is this of putting women in the forefront? You're a woman. You know what women have to face and deal with in society in general, their security, everything. It's a very wrong message.
11: पहले authenticate कर रहे हैं सर, उनको authenticate करने के लिए कहिए, authenticate करने कहिए उनको। प्रियंका जी को ऑथेंटिक करना चाहिए, ऑथेंटिकेट करना चाहिए, और जो मिस इन्फॉर्मेशन कर रहे हैं नहीं तो मिस इन्फॉर्मेशन के लिए कार्रवाई करना चाहिए सर। ये क्या कुछ भी बोल के चल सकते हैं क्या? 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
0: So the biggest flashpoint in Parliament yesterday was Gandhi's versus the new education minister. Priyanka Gandhi Vadra first attacked Prahlad Joshi during her statements in the House. Her remarks triggered a ruckus in the House and were later expunged from the official records. Rahul Gandhi then launched a blistering attack on Prahlad Joshi outside the Parliament. Rahul Gandhi said he defended the convicts in the Bilkis Banu case and called him the most filthy type of man. Priyanka Gandhi Vadra then escalated the attack, saying that the government talks about women's rights but is sending the wrong message. Prahlad Joshi rejected the allegations outright, demanding that Priyanka Gandhi authenticate her claims. The minister also demanded an apology from Priyanka Gandhi and said that she should be expelled for spreading misinformation. Parliamentary Affairs Minister Kiran Rijiju also strongly defended the Education Minister, describing Priyanka Gandhi's remarks as character assassination. Rijiju stressed that senior leaders must speak responsibly and uphold the dignity of the House.
12: Mr. Prahlad Joshi's only qualification is that he is from RSS background. He has the RSS support. And the RSS wants to control the education system, and even Prahlad Joshi has supported the Bilkis Banu's accused also. Therefore, it is very clear that background of Mr. Prahlad Joshi in a sensitive time from a changeover from a education minister who was forced by the country to resign. Pradhan has to step down. And it should have gone to a person who would have had an impeccable track record.
13: I know the way Mr. Joshi functions. The education department has gone from the fiery, from the frying pan into the fire. If you are expecting Mr. Prahlad Joshi to get some huge reforms, you are highly mistaken. What has been his performance in parliament for so many years? He's been the member of parliament for decades. Nothing. Go and see his constituency. Name one policy, one reform that he's got in. And like you rightly said, he's the defender of people who have done atrocities on women and openly defends it. I mean, I don't know what was the thought process within the government that they made Mr. Joshi the education minister. But one thing it affirms is that common sense is not common in the government.
0: So an exam reforms debate quickly turned into a fresh political flashpoint, this time not over the bill itself, but over one of the government's key members on the exam reforms task force. Congress MP Priyanka Gandhi Vadra questioned the inclusion of IIT Madras Director Professor V. Kamakoti on the panel, asking where the exam experts were and taking a swipe at him as a Gomutra expert. She questioned how such appointments would help fix India's examination system. Priyanka Gandhi's remarks referred to Kamakoti's January 2025 statements when he had claimed that cow urine had medicinal properties, recounted an anecdote of an ascetic allegedly recovering from fever after consuming Gomutra and said it could help manage irritable bowel syndrome. Now, those remarks had triggered a nationwide debate. The BJP hit back strongly. Anurag Thakur defended Kamakoti as one of India's leading professors and AI experts, accused the Congress of insulting Indian culture and launched a personal attack on the Gandhi siblings while backing the IIT Madras director.
14: इस नई कमेटी में तो एक एक्स आईबी चीफ
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0: Let us now take a look at what exactly did Professor Kamakoti said on Gomutra in 2025. So he said that Gomutra has medicinal qualities. This was the remark that was made by him in back in 2025 that had stoked a controversy, and that is what Priyanka Gandhi Vadra was referring to in the parliament. He had said that Gomutra has medicinal qualities, ascetics got better after consuming cow urine, and that Gomutra even helps with irritable bowel syndrome. So these were the remarks, these were the statements which were made by Professor Kamakoti in January 2025. Remember, he is now the NTA Reforms Task Panel Force member, and the opposition is questioning that a person who was making such remarks back in 2025, on what basis has he been taken into the panel and what reform will he suggest? So that was the attack by the opposition, to which the government responded saying that he's an AI expert, and this is not just an attack on Professor Kamakoti, but this is also an attack on the Indian culture. This is what the government claimed. Let us now understand more about who exactly is Professor V. Kamakoti. Now, he's the director of IIT Madras since January 2022. He's also an expert in computer architecture and information security and also VLSI design. He heads IIT Madras microprocessor development program, and he also leads the information security education and awareness program. He's a member of National Security Advisory Board, and he has been a former chairman of the government's Artificial Intelligence Task Force. And these are on these basis, he has been made a part of the task panel, which will be giving recommendations on the on enhancing the National Testing Agency, which is which has been formed by the Prime Minister. And India Today spoke exclusively with the IIT Madras Director V. Kamakoti on the reforms needed in India's examination centre. Listen in.
17: What exactly, according to you, sir, ails India's examination system? Is it a technology failure, a governance failure, or both? And one may ask that is a genuine overhaul realistic, or are we looking at more some kind of an incremental patchwork which is dressed up as reform?
18: No. So, okay. So, Maria, just let me just start with my JEE days in 1985. where 5,000 candidates wrote the exam. It was a paper and pen exam, a subjective exam. And today, when we look at 1.5 million aspirants are there for the JEE and admissions to IIT. So from 5,000 to 1.5 million in a matter of around 40 years is a massive growth. And so examination conduction at scale is now the challenge, and that technology intervention is imminent, right? And we started off from paper and pen. We went to OMR. We shared the choices, etc. From the OMR, we went to CBT, the computer-based test. And still, NEET had been as on OMR because there was a necessity that it must be a single session one. So this is the overall stuff.
17: As the panel's technologist, alongside Nanda Nilekani, what's your specific mandate? You know, since you are putting a lot of emphasis on root of trust, that has been broken by paper setters. And so would you then say that it is not about technology, more about integrity? Then how will you address it?
18: No, I say, it is, I didn't say it is not about technology, to be very clear. I was just explaining why the re-NEET, the leak happened in NEET 2026 as per reports that we see in the media from the CBI, right? So I didn't say it's technology. As such, I've been telling that this whole scale, if you want to execute this at scale, this cannot happen without technology. Technology is prime here. That's why, you know, Nandanji will add the best value here because he founded one of the great companies, Infosys, which has looked at large-scale digital technology deployment at scale, right? Large scale. And similarly, we are also looking at, he did the entire Aadhaar, the digital public infrastructure, the DPI. So that's fair. So technology is very, very important here. The reason why, you ask the question whether this is patchwork or reform, every step is a reform. It's not a patchwork, but it's a reform. And what happened between NEET 2024 to NEET 2026? I was just explaining that the reform that was done actually protected the question paper from the point it left NTA till it landed in the hands of a student in the examination center. That whole process was foolproof. No leak happened then. The leak happened before it.
0: Some more news coming in. CBI's first charge sheet in NEET leak case. NEET leak probe hits the charge sheet stage now. CBI names 13 people in NEET paper leak case. So three NTA subject experts have been named by the CBI. Top professors accused of NEET betrayal. Physics, chemistry and biology papers were leaked. Middlemen accused of circulating the paper. Charges include criminal conspiracy and cheating. And it also includes breach of trust, destruction of evidence. Now, the trial may finish in 3 months if the new law passes. The bill that is on which the discussion is already underway in the parliament, the exam reforms bill, if that passes then and becomes a law, then the trial may finish in 3 months because that is what is stated in the bill, and the first conviction is also likely under the new law taking shape. So that's the latest that's coming in as far as the NEET paper leak is concerned. Now it has entered its charge sheet stage, and the first charge sheet has been filed in the NEET paper leak case. The CBI has named 13 people as accused, out of which three are NTA subject experts who have been named by the CBI. Top professors have been accused of NEET betrayal. Physics, chemistry and biology papers were leaked, remember. And middlemen have been accused of circulating the paper. The charges also include criminal conspiracy and cheating and breach of trust and destruction of evidence. So the trial in this case may finish in 3 months if the new bill that is on which the discussion is already underway in the parliament that passes becomes a law. Then the trial could finish in 3 months and there could be first conviction, which is likely under the new law that is taking shape. Now let's understand about who all were involved in the NEET paper leak gate. Let's understand more about the players who have been named by the CBI. So the first and foremost is Manisha Mandhare, who is an NTA biology expert, and she leaked the biology paper. Then comes Prahlad Kulkarni, and he's an NTA chemistry expert, and he leaked the chemistry paper. Then comes Manisha Havaldar, who is an NTA physics expert, and she leaked the physics paper. So all three papers, the physics, chemistry, biology papers, were leaked by the subject experts. Then comes Manisha Vaghmare, who's an alleged middle person, and she was the link between the experts and the exam mafia. So she played a crucial role in this entire leak gate. Then comes Dhananjay Lokhande, who is also a middleman, and he is accused of facilitating this paper leak. Then is Shubham Kherner, who is also a middleman, and he is accused of coordinating the entire paper leak. So not just the subject experts, but there were also middlemen who were actively a part of this leak gate, and it is because of them that this entire leak gate was possible. Then comes Yash Yadav. He is also a middleman, and he's accused of leaking the question paper. There's also Shivraj Motegaonkar, who's the owner of the RCC Coaching Institute in Latur. He's also linked to the entire leak network. And there's also Tejas Shah, who is a physics faculty in APMA Coaching, and he's also accused in this case. So all these names are as per the CBI charge sheet. CBI has named these 13 people, and now a charge sheet has also been filed. Some more news coming in. CJP issues fresh ultimatum to government. CJP says withdraw FIRs or we will protest again. So second warning from the CJP in 2 days to the government. CJP cites the Supreme Court order, threatens fresh protest. Saurav Das, who is the chief spokesperson of the Cockroach Janata Party, has said that demands must be met first. The Supreme Court order has triggered this fresh CJP warning. So CJP has warned of nationwide protest restart. The FIR withdrawal becomes the new flashpoint. The CJP says that the government must honour its assurance. So for context, the Supreme Court had yesterday said that the FIRs must be withdrawn, which have been filed against the student protesters, but this will not include those who have criminal records. So if an FIR is filed against a student protester who has a criminal record, then that FIR can stay. That need not be withdrawn. But now what the CJP is saying, that we were assured that none of the protesters will face any action, including those who have criminal records. And so FIRs must be withdrawn, and the government should not misuse what the Supreme Court has said, because the government had assured us that no action will be taken, and if now action will be taken, then we will protest once again. That is what the Cockroach Janata Party is saying. The Cockroach Janata Party is also saying that if you want to take action against those student protesters for the criminal cases, then take action in those particular cases. And he has also raised a question that if these people had criminal records, then how were they roaming freely? So he's asking that if action needs to be taken against them, then that needs to be taken in the criminal cases that have been filed against them, not for the protests that they were a part of. And that is the demand from the Cockroach Janata Party. So now they are demanding that the Supreme Court order must not be misused by the government, and the government has already given us assurance, and it must stand by it, and it must honour its assurance. And if that will not happen, then the CJP will again hit the streets and stage a protest. Some more news coming in. Big crackdown on Bihar paper leak mafia. Major breakthrough. Leak mastermind has been nabbed. Accused Dr. Manish has been arrested by the Bihar cops. Manish suggested ways to access sealed papers. Manish knew how to make fake seals with brands. Plotter Manish collected 1.20 crore rupees from 30 aspirants, and he is accused of taking 50,000 rupees commission. As per the cops, Manish ran paper leak gang with his team, and he leaked teachers' recruitment exam papers. The details of Manish gathered from Patna Hotel. 296 people have been arrested so far in the paper leak case. So that is the latest that's coming in from Bihar, where there has been a big crackdown on the Bihar paper leak mafia. My colleague Rohit Singh is now joining us with more details on this. Rohit, there has been a big crackdown on the Bihar paper leak mafia. Give us more details about the mastermind and how this entire paper leak process was going on.
15: Well, see, paper leak has always been a big issue in Bihar also, like the rest of the country. And several papers in the past have been leaked. In fact, 2024 NEET examination paper was also leaked from Bihar. So now, taking cue from what has happened in Delhi, where the central government has now decided that fast-track courts will be constituted that will hear the cases related to paper leak, Bihar has now taken a step ahead and has now already declared and set up 3 fast-track courts in the state. And these 3 fast-track courts have been set up in Patna, Lakhisarai and Purnia district of Bihar. And within 3 months, that's the deadline that has been set, it is expected that, and the fast-track court is expected to complete the case and solution.
0: All right, Rohit, thank you for those details. So there has been a big crackdown in Bihar as well against the paper leak mafias. With that, we're now slipping into a very short break. But do stay with us, as on the other side, we'll get you more on the Tamil Nadu versus Karnataka water war. Farmers are up in arms in Karnataka. States fight it out for water. Karnataka says no water to give to Tamil Nadu. More on this on the other side.
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0: This is the sound of Claire cooking dinner at home. And that's the sound of a fraud alert from Wells Fargo flagging a charge for a pricey restaurant in Paris. 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Two taps later, Claire says nope to the charge and Wells Fargo is on the case. However you make money work, Wells Fargo can work with that.
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0: And days after Delhi police denied the use of pellet guns during the July 20 protests, India Today has accessed a general diary entry filed by the Rapid Action Force. The document reveals that Rapid Action Force personnel fired anti-riot guns loaded with plastic pellets twice on the directions of a DCP while trying to disperse protesters. I'll leave you with this report. Thanks for watching.
1: The Delhi police vehemently denied the use of pellet guns during the crackdown on protests against NEET paper leak on July 20th. After tracking down multiple victims of pellet gun firing, India Today has now accessed documents that bust the police claims. An official general diary entry of the Rapid Action Force is now at the heart of the pellet gun controversy. The diary reveals that Rapid Action Force personnel fired anti-riot guns twice on the directions of a Delhi police DCP during the CJP-led parliament march. The same entry records the use of 55 non-electric shells, 15 electric shells, 5 tear smoke grenades and 2 rounds from anti-riot guns loaded with plastic pellets. An anti-riot gun is not a conventional pellet gun, but it is a less lethal crowd control weapon capable of firing plastic pellet cartridges that disperse into multiple projectiles on impact. Although classified as less lethal, anti-riot guns can still cause serious injuries, especially if fired at close range or if pellets strike sensitive areas like the eyes or head. That's why their use is governed by strict crowd control protocols. The revelation comes even as the police are yet to admit the use of pellet guns. Delhi police had maintained that no pellet guns were used during the July 20 protests and had described reports of pellet gun use as false. But the diary records that anti-riot guns were used on July 20th and that Rapid Action Force personnel fired anti-riot guns twice during the crowd control operation at Jantar Mantar. Even though several protesters reported pellet injuries, one of them, 19-year-old Sahil Lochab, suffered devastating injuries and risks losing vision in one eye. Former IPS officer Yashovardhan Jha Azad and 2 victims have moved to Supreme Court seeking a ban on the use of pellet guns on civilian protesters. Meanwhile, the investigation has widened. Delhi police say facial recognition analysis of CCTV footage has identified 2,873 people with criminal backgrounds, including 989 with serious criminal records, who infiltrated the protests. The list includes 101 accused in murder cases, 62 accused in attempt to murder cases, 284 accused in dacoity and robbery cases, 61 accused in rape cases, 6 accused under the POCSO Act, 25 accused in molestation cases, 229 accused under the Arms Act, and 67 accused in NDPS cases. Meanwhile, the Supreme Court on Tuesday ordered no coercive action should be taken against protesters, but made it clear that the protection would not extend to those with criminal records. The questions are mounting. If anti-riot guns firing plastic pellets were used, why was it denied? As the Rapid Action Force probes its own actions, the spotlight is now firmly on Delhi police. With Arvind Ojha in Delhi, Bureau Report, India Today.
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4: Realizing how much time has passed. This message isn't to ban technology, but to use it wisely. Health experts have been spotlighting the smartphone brain forever. A new generation of patients that neurologists are now reporting. So I asked a doctor on the show, what really is the smartphone brain that doctors have been speaking about? What really are the signs and symptoms, doctor?
5: Those who are addicted to this high frequency smartphone, light and sound and all those things, they may have an impact on the cognitive functions of the brain. So those who use a lot of smartphone, they generally have some structural changes in the brain, which is documented in some reports. And therefore, the usage of the brain, normal usage, what we have, like cognition, thinking, formation, or processing of any thought or idea, all these get hampered.
4: Doctor, are you seeing a new generation of patients with smartphone brains? Are people mentally tired all the time simply because they can't really get off their gadgets?
6: Certainly, I feel people are more mentally exhausted than before. I think there are many reasons for that. If you are exposed to information all the time, your brain, all your senses, eye, hearing, everything is getting constantly bombarded with so many reels going inside, information all over the place, you do get exhausted.

0: morning to all our viewers. You're watching First Step on India today. I'm Anjali Pandey. Lots lined up for you in this bulletin. But first, let's take a look at the headlines this morning. Round two of government versus opposition in parliament. Voting on crucial bill today. Rahul Gandhi to lead opposition fight in Lok Sabha at 12:30 p.m. Heavyweights face off in Lok Sabha. Congress goes all out against new Education Minister Prahlad Joshi. Priyanka Gandhi's attack expunged by Speaker Om Birla. Rahul calls Prahlad Joshi a filthy man. Minister Prahlad Joshi hits back, demands action against Priyanka Gandhi. Government slams character assassination. Priyanka Gandhi's speech sparks uproar in the House. Anurag Thakur slams Priyanka for Gaumutra taunt at IIT Madras director. Claims insult to Indian culture, says only Gaumutra can save Gandhi's.
1: नई कमेटी में तो एक एक्स आईबी चीफ, एक आईटी कंपनी के मालिक और एक गौमूत्र के विशेषज्ञ भी हैं। इन्हें शिक्षा के बारे में क्या पता जी?
0: CBI's first charge sheet in NEET leak case. CBI names 13 accused in charge sheet under charges of criminal conspiracy and cheating. First conviction likely under new exam reforms law. Trial may finish in 3 months under the new law. Tamil Nadu versus Karnataka water war. Farmers up in arms in Karnataka. States fight it out for water. Karnataka says no water to give. Tamil Nadu Chief Minister Vijay writes to Prime Minister Modi. Centre says no need to consult Tamil Nadu. And Gurveer Singh becomes the first Indian to win a medal at the Commonwealth Games 10,000-metre event. He bags a historic silver. Meanwhile, Harjinder Kaur picks a silver too in the 69kg weightlifting event. Thirteen dead after 7.1 magnitude earthquake rocks Japan. Dozens trapped, thousands evacuated. Buildings collapsed, roads damaged and widespread power outages reported.

0: And at the top of this hour, we're getting some breaking news. This is regarding the Bengaluru harassment shocker. Now, the victim has finally broken her silence and she spoke with India Today regarding the incident and narrated her ordeal. And she said that she does not feel safe in her locality. She revealed harassment happened outside her house. And this was the Bengaluru midnight shocker that we reported yesterday. She was accosted, asked how much is her rate by this man who was passing on a scooter. And this was a sickening exchange on camera, but she also thanked social media and the Bengaluru cops for taking quick action in this case. So the Bengaluru victim has finally broken her silence. And remember, this is the incident that we reported yesterday, in which she was waiting for her cab outside her house. That is when a man was passing on a two-wheeler and he asked, we'll give you 2,000. And this was the statement which was made by him repeatedly. For twice and thrice he asked that I will give you 2,000 rupees. And after the woman said that she's recording her, recording him, that is when he fled the spot. But now this video went viral on social media, and now the cops have taken quick action against the accused in this case. And we spoke to the victim. Let's listen in.
1: Who the f***? I'm recording. I'm recording.
2: Tell me what exactly happened yesterday.
3: Sister, I was waiting for the Rapido to just come and pick me. I had some personal work, so I had to go for 10 minutes and I just came back. Before that, like within a fraction of a second, this guy arrives and he started questioning me. Ma'am, Bartira. And later on, he asked, 10,000, I'll give you 10,000, will you come? I was like, again, I asked them. You might have seen the video,
2: yes, yes,
3: I guess. Yeah, you can see it in the video. That was it. And before that, he was just trying to notice me prior to this. One fine day, which was yesterday. Yes, he just arrives and he starts.
2: Do you think he's an habitual offender?
3: I don't know who he is.
2: Do you come across these kind of incidents quite often on this road or anywhere?
3: Quite often. We are not safe. Women, female, male, anybody in this world are not safe. And as well as he is arrested right now, I have given the police complaint regarding this, and they have taken an action regarding this, and they have all the social media also supported me, everything.
0: And now shifting focus to another breaking news. There is a water war that is going on between the two southern states, which includes Tamil Nadu and Karnataka. It's Tamil Nadu versus Karnataka water war that has now hit the top gear. A series of protests have been planned by pro-Kannada organizations today against the recommendation to release Kaveri water to Tamil Nadu. Three organizations will be staging separate protests today. At 11 a.m., the Karnataka Rakshana Vedike will hold a protest near Kuvempu Circle in Maleshwar. At 11:30 a.m., senior pro-Kannada activist Vatal Nagaraj will stage a protest at Mysore Bank Circle. Then the protesters will display black flags and observe it as a black day. At 11 a.m., the Karnataka Rakshana Vedike will also hold a protest at Freedom Park. So these are the protests that are lined up for today amid the water war between the Tamil Nadu and Karnataka. And my colleague Sagay Raj is now joining us with more details on this. Sagay, what are the demands that are being raised by these pro-Kannada organization and raising which they will also be staging these protests?
4: Well, the only demand is that the Karnataka government should not release the water to Tamil Nadu. And if you notice that it is not only the pro-Kannada activists who have protested, who will be protesting today. But in fact, yesterday, the farmers in Mandya, Srirangpatna had staged a protest holding torchlight, and they have demanded that the government should not release the water to Tamil Nadu. And they said that when we don't have water, how can we even release the water to the state of Tamil Nadu? And they said that if the government releases the water, there will be the protest will intensify in the state of Karnataka, especially in the Kaveri Delta region.
0: All right, Sagar, thank you for those details. So it's a water war that's going on between Karnataka and Tamil Nadu, with Karnataka saying that we don't have any water to give to Tamil Nadu, Tamil Nadu saying that we don't have water for irrigation and that the farmers need the Kaveri water, but Karnataka is not ready to give water to Tamil Nadu. So that's the water war that has been going on between the two states, and with the Supreme Court saying that if the Mekedatu Dam project is concerned, that can be done without any approval from the Tamil Nadu, and after which Tamil Nadu Chief Minister Vijay has now written to Prime Minister Modi seeking his intervention in this matter. So tensions between Karnataka and Tamil Nadu over the Kaveri water continue to simmer. The Kaveri Water Regulation Committee directed Karnataka to release 3,500 cubic of water to Tamil Nadu for the next 15 days. Karnataka has indicated it may challenge the order before the Kaveri Water Management Authority, saying that it is also facing water stress. The directive has sparked protests in Mandya, where pro-Kannada groups took to the streets opposing any release of water to Tamil Nadu and also warning of a wider agitation if the order is implemented. Amid the fresh row, the centre has reiterated its support for the Mekedatu Balancing Reservoir project. Union Minister Prahlad Joshi said that Karnataka should submit the revised DPR and hold talks with Tamil Nadu, assuring that the centre will extend all possible cooperation while urging both states to resolve the issue through dialogue.
5: ಕೇಂದ್ರ ಸರ್ಕಾರನ ಅದು ರಿಪ್ಲೈ ಕೊಟ್ಟಿರೋದು ಪಾರ್ಲಿಮೆಂಟ್ ನಲ್ಲಿ. ಹಾಗಾಗಿ ರಾಜ್ಯ ಸರ್ಕಾರಕ್ಕೆ ಡಿಪಿಆರ್ ಏನ್ ಸಬ್ಮಿಟ್ ಮಾಡಬೇಕಲ್ಲ, ಆ ಡಿಪಿಆರ್ ಅನ್ನ ಅವರು ಪರಿಷ್ಕೃತ ಡಿಪಿಆರ್ ಅನ್ನ ಅದನ್ನ ಅವರು ಸಬ್ಮಿಟ್ ಮಾಡಲಿ, ವಿ ವಿಲ್ ಕೋಆಪರೇಟ್. 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
6: 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What is the happening in Kaveri region? We are in the drought position. There is no water for irrigation. There is no water for the drinking. Already is a drought all over Karnataka. There is no proper representation from the Karnataka. That's why you fail. Because Mr. D.K. Shikumar is fail. He went to the cockroach party in Delhi protest. One day is spent there. Why not one day is not spent for Kaveri problem?
7: CWRC meeting, regulatory committee meeting ittu. Avaru 3 varshavara cubic neeru 15 dinakke midi anta helidare. Adatara 4 TMC ashtu namge neeru bekagutte.
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0: So let us now take a look at what Karnataka is saying amid this war, the water war that is underway between Karnataka and Tamil Nadu. So Karnataka is saying that only around 4,000 million cubic water is left in the reservoirs. The drinking water needs come first, and that is of Karnataka itself. Deficient monsoon has also hit inflows hard, and that Karnataka will appeal the order to release water to Tamil Nadu. So Karnataka does not want to release water to Tamil Nadu. It is citing that its own needs are there. It also needs water, and there has been less rainfall this season, so that has also made the situation even worse. And the Mekedatu project is Karnataka's legal right. So that is the argument from Karnataka, that the Mekedatu project will go on. That is our legal right. We will make that dam, and we also will not give water to Tamil Nadu because there's already water deficit that is going on in the state, and our water needs come first. This is what Karnataka is saying. Let's take a look at what Tamil Nadu has said. So Tamil Nadu is demanding the release pending the Kaveri water order that has come, that Karnataka needs to release water to Tamil Nadu. So it is demanding that that order must be followed and water must be released immediately. The shortfall threatens the Kuruvai paddy crop. So this is the concern that has been raised by Tamil Nadu repeatedly, that the irrigation and the agriculture is hit because of no water that which is being released by Karnataka, the Kaveri water, which is not being released by Karnataka. It is hitting the agriculture sector in Tamil Nadu, and which needs to help in irrigation. So that's not happening. That is the concern which Tamil Nadu is repeatedly raising. Karnataka must follow the tribunal and Supreme Court orders and stop Mekedatu dam project. So Tamil Nadu is against the Mekedatu dam project, which Karnataka claims that it is their legal right, and the centre must intervene for water release. So Tamil Nadu is demanding centre's intervention. In fact, Chief Minister Vijay has also written to the Prime Minister seeking his intervention in this matter. Because remember, the Supreme Court had earlier ordered that the construction of Mekedatu dam project does not need the approval of Tamil Nadu. Karnataka can go ahead with that construction. Now, Tamil Nadu Chief Minister is seeking Prime Minister's intervention in this matter. And some more news coming in. Another temple land scam being reported from Tamil Nadu. 60 crore worth land belonging to Madurai Meenakshi Sundareshwar Temple illegally name transferred. Case registered against 19 by the City Central Crime Branch. So the City Central Crime Branch has registered an FIR against 19 individuals in connection with the alleged illegal transfer, registration and mortgaging of 1.79 acres of trust land worth around 60 crore rupees belonging to a charitable trust established to serve the Arulmigu Meenakshi Sundareshwar Temple. So that is another temple scam which is being reported from Tamil Nadu. This is a 60 crore worth land which belonged to Madurai Meenakshi Sundareshwar Temple that has been illegally transferred, and now a case has also been registered against 19 people by the City Central Crime Branch. So an FIR has been registered against 19 individuals in connection with the alleged illegal transfer, registration and mortgaging of 1.79 acres of trust land worth around 60 crore rupees belonging to a charitable trust established to serve the Meenakshi Sundareshwar Temple. So this is a temple scam which is being reported from Tamil Nadu, and my colleague Pramod Madhav is now joining us with more details on this. Pramod, give us more details about this scam, 60 crore worth scam, and what action has been taken so far?
10: This is a kind of second scam in the past 1 month, involving a very important temple. Just like we saw earlier, Palani Murugan Temple, this is actually the Meenakshi Amman Temple, which is considered as the abode and the queen of Madurai. And what happened right now is that, like, we have also the FIR that's been said. That case has been registered under sections 420 and 120B of IPC by the Central Crime Branch over land worth 60 crores. In fact, this particular land was actually donated to the temple by around 1930, and there is also a will over it. However, on 24th of June 2016, attempts have been made by another thousands are called as Anbaragan, and nine people to actually change, transfer the name of this property to someone else. And that actually went to the court at the revenue division officer involved, and he actually tried to cancel the patta. However, once again in 2021, another attempt has been made, and this was also unearthed, and based on which now the case has been registered against 19 people.
0: Right. Pramod, as you yourself mentioned, that this is the second such case which is being reported in a month. Is Tamil Nadu witnessing a pattern of these temple land scams which are being reported?
10: There is actually a quite a huge possibility for that particular thing, because in the state of Tamil Nadu, there are temples that are close to 2,000 years old and such. So quite a lot of people have donated lands and other valuable items to the temples, and keeping a track of such property itself is a very big deal. And right now, agencies like NGOs like Arapodiya and certain officials also are involving themselves to retrieve such lands. Even during DMK period, quite a lot of lands were retrieved. But however, the shocking part is that several individuals are involving, several FAOs. We also find that the government officials' names are also emerging. Even this one, we see the Tahsildar's name and others as well, Anjali. So this is why it needs to be properly investigated here, Anjali.
0: All right, Pramod, thank you for those details. So another temple scam being reported from Tamil Nadu. This is a 60 crore worth land belonging to Madurai Meenakshi Sundareshwar Temple that was illegally transferred. Remember, this is the second such case which is being reported from Tamil Nadu in a month. The state has been witnessing a rise and a pattern of such temple land scams.

0: gunshots. Dead bodies. Civilian anger. Mass protests erupted across Pakistan-occupied Jammu Kashmir, where Pakistani security forces opened fire amid the sham and stage-managed elections. Public's large-scale boycott of the elections beginning this week till 10th August have rattled the authorities, leading to a forceful crackdown. Internet shutdown, spate of arrests, deadly clashes between protesters and security forces have been reported.
1: Countless people in my Ravlakot have been murdered. Countless of my brothers, countless of my fathers have been killed in Ravlakot, and the world is staying silent.
2: We, jo Pakistan se dashgat forces aayi hui hain, unhone hamare nahate nojwanon par jo wo firing ki.
3: Ravlakot mein laashein hi laashein hain, zakhmi hi zakhmi hain. Bhai, khuda ra hamara saath de is waqt, khuda ra hamara saath de.
0: In Ravalkot, disturbing visuals emerge as Pakistani rangers opened fire on unarmed civilians. Also affected are Mirpur Division, Bhimbar and Kotli. Despite the reported crackdown, hundreds of protesters gathered at Chinar Chowk, refusing to disperse. Visuals from POJK's Muzaffarabad show the aftermath where fire by Pakistan rangers reportedly resulted in casualties. Inside a building, a video shows injured individuals with visible blood marks. The Jammu Kashmir Awami Committee shared videos claiming at least 20 people were killed during the 27 July long march in Ravalkot.
2: We, jo Pakistan se dashgat forces aayi hui hain, unhone hamare nahate nojwanon par jo wo firing ki. और उसकी पैदाश में हमारे 14 नौजवान हैं, उनमें बानी तहरीक उमर नजीर कश्मीरी का जो छोटा भाई उस्मान नजीर जो है वो भी शहीद हो गए हैं.
0: JAAC in fact campaigned on the promise of electoral reform and subsidized floor and electricity, but Pakistan government banned JAAC under the anti-terror laws.

Welcome back. It was a fiery session in the parliament yesterday. Congress MP Priyanka Gandhi Vadra, while mounting attack on the government over the bill, she not only spoke on the bill but also mounted attack on the new task force panel that has been formed, which also comprises of Professor Kamakuri

0: all these young people were protesting about the education system.
1: And so many girls.
0: And so many girls are protesting. They've been beaten, they've been thrashed. The BJP puts a man who is a defender of rapists. That's the most filthy type of man. There can be no filthier man than somebody who says that rapists need protection. That is the education minister of India today. It's strange. It's a strange reaction from the Prime Minister that there are so many people in his cabinet. He could have chosen any one of them. But he chooses a person who protects rapists.
2: So the biggest flashpoint in the parliament yesterday was Gandhi's versus the new education minister. Priyanka Gandhi Vadra first attacked Prahlad Joshi during her statements in the House. Her remarks triggered a ruckus in the House and were later expunged from the official records. Rahul Gandhi then launched a blistering attack on Prahlad Joshi outside the parliament. Rahul Gandhi said that he defended the convicts in the Bilkis Banu case and called him the most filthy type of man. Priyanka Gandhi then escalated the attack, saying that the government talks about women's rights but is sending the wrong message. Prahlad Joshi rejected the allegations outright, demanding that Priyanka Gandhi Vadra authenticate her claims. The minister also demanded an apology from Priyanka Gandhi and said that she should be expelled for spreading misinformation. Parliamentary Affairs Minister Kiran Rijiju also strongly defended the education minister, describing Priyanka Gandhi's remarks as character assassination. Rijiju stressed that senior leaders must speak responsibly and uphold the dignity of the House.
1: But my brother saying at a time when they are saying that they are bringing in women's rights, women's reservations, and they are putting women in the forefront. What a way is this of putting women in the forefront? You're a woman. You're a woman. You know what women have to face and deal with in society in general, their security, everything. It's a very wrong message.
3: प्रियंका जी को ऑथेंटिक करना चाहिए ऑथेंटिकेट करना चाहिए और जो मिस इन्फॉर्मेशन कर रहे हैं नहीं तो मिस इन्फॉर्मेशन के लिए कार्रवाई करना चाहिए सर एक है कुछ भी बोल के चल सकते हैं क्या और प्रोसीजर फॉर द 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
2: And with that, it's a wrap on this bulletin. Thank you for watching India Today. But do stay with us, as on the other side, we'll get you more on CJP's fresh ultimatum to the government and how they have also met the farmer leaders to seek their support against the Modi government. More on this on the other side.

0: This is the sound of Claire cooking dinner at home. And that's the sound of a fraud alert from Wells Fargo flagging a charge for a pricey restaurant in Paris. Considering Claire isn't in Paris right now, that seemed odd to the bank and to Claire. Two taps later, Claire says nope to the charge and Wells Fargo is on the case. However you make money work, Wells Fargo can work with that.
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0: Tamil Nadu and Karnataka are once again at loggerheads over the Kaveri water dispute. With Karnataka facing drought-like conditions and water levels in its reservoirs falling, Kaveri water sharing has become a major flashpoint once again. Tamil Nadu sought its pending share of Kaveri water for June and July, claiming Karnataka has not yet released the allocated amount. However, Karnataka opposed the demand, citing poor rainfall and low water levels in its reservoirs. At its latest meeting in Delhi, the Kaveri Water Regulation Committee directed Karnataka to release 3,500 cusecs of water every day for the next 15 days. As the dispute escalates, Karnataka has renewed its push for the Mekedatu Dam project. In response, Tamil Nadu Chief Minister C. Joseph Vijay has written to Prime Minister Modi, urging the centre not to approve the project, saying it would affect Tamil Nadu's rightful share of Kaveri water.
1: ನಮ್ಮಲ್ಲಿ ಲೈವ್ ಇರ್ತಕ್ಕಂಥದ್ದು NTMC ಇದೆ ಅಷ್ಟೇ, KRS ಅಲ್ಲಿ ಡೆಡ್ ಸ್ಟೋರೇಜ್ ಬಿಟ್ಟರೆ ಇನ್ನು ಆರಂಗಿ ಮತ್ತೆ ಹೇಮಾವತಿ ನೋಡ್ಬೇಕು. ಯಾಕಂದ್ರೆ ನಮ್ಗೆ ವರ್ಷ ಪೂರ್ತಿ ನೀರು ಬೇಕು,
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0: Meanwhile, the leader of opposition in Tamil Nadu, Udayanidhi Stalin, has hit out at Chief Minister Vijay, accusing him of failing to take a strong stand against Karnataka on the Kaveri issue. With both states refusing to back down, the Kaveri dispute remains far from over, and a breakthrough still appears unlikely. With Sagai Raja and Pramod Madhav, Bureau Report, India Today.

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9: Or fear of history being seen, heard, and remembered. Because when a film has to be taken down almost as soon as people begin watching it, you can't help but ask, what is that someone doesn't want the audience to see?
10: Amritsar jile ke sirf 3 shamshanon mein hame 2000 se bhi zyada naam aise mile hain jinke samne lawaris likha hai.
9: Because Satluj wasn't just another OTT release.
11: Phir kuch din baad the site mein chhok le gaye.
12: Phir
11: wo kabhi wapas nahi aaye.
9: It became a conversation, a movement, and for many a painful reminder of a chapter of history that refuses to fade away.
13: بلکہ صرف ان چند لوگوں کے خلاف ہے جنہوں نے اپنی ترقیوں کے لیے انسانیت کی ساری حدوں کو پار کر دیا ہے.
9: It was a film that survived years of delays.
14: پران سمجھ کے کہہ رہے ہیں چھوڑ دے سب.
9: A film that refused to bow down to over 100 suggested cuts.
15: کسی کو تور کے لیے آگے آنا پڑے گا.
9: A film that finally found its audience. And now, barely a day after its release, it has been taken down from streaming in India until further notice. The streaming platform has stated that it is exploring legal options to restore the film for viewers in India. The decision has triggered outrage across social media, with many questioning why a film that had finally reached audiences was pulled back almost immediately. Amid the growing debate, Diljit Dosanjh also broke his silence and wrote, I challenge the darkness.
16: 25,000 ek.
9: So why has this film sparked such an intense reaction?

0: A very good morning to all our viewers. You're watching The Burning Question on India Today with me, Anjali Pandey. And right now, we're getting some breaking news. After CJP's fresh ultimatum to the government, the CJP team meets Kisan leaders in Delhi. So they've met the farmer leaders in the national capital. And the farmer and the students will stand together. This is what the CJP has said. The CJP goes on to say that the farmers and the students will surround the Modi government. The Modi government will be surrounded from all sides. And they are demanding the withdrawal of the FIRs or they will hit the streets once again. The CJP has cited the Supreme Court order and has also threatened fresh protests. In fact, Saurabh Das, who's the chief spokesperson of the CJP, has said that our demands must be met first. Remember, this was one of the demands that the CJP had raised, to which the government had also agreed, after which the protests were called off, which was to not file any cases against the student protesters. And if there's any FIR that has been filed, then that must be withdrawn. But yesterday, the Supreme Court gave an order that the FIRs must be withdrawn, but the student protesters which have criminal background or criminal records against them, the cases must not be withdrawn. Now, what the CJP is claiming is that this is unfair, this is not what was agreed to, and if action has to be taken against those student protesters in the having criminal records, then action must be taken in those criminal cases and not for staging a protest. Listening to what he said.
1: हमें उम्मीद है कि हमारे किसान भाई और इस देश के छात्र और युवा मिलकर मोदी सरकार को चारों तरफ से घेरने का काम करेंगे। हमें उम्मीद है कि हमारे किसान भाई और इस देश के छात्र और युवा मिलकर मोदी सरकार को चारों तरफ से घेरने का काम करेंगे।
0: And my colleague Amit Bhadwaj is now joining us with more details on this. Amit, fresh ultimatum from the CJP, who has now joined hands with the farmer leaders, saying that the students and the farmers will now surround the Modi government.
2: Anjali, it was a SKM convention yesterday, Sanyukt Kisan Morcha convention, where Ashutosh Ranka, one of the spokespersons of the CJP, was present, and he said as to how the farmers and students and youth would join hands to ghera out the Modi government. Now, why is that statement being given? Because when the protest was going on at Jantar Mantar, the CJP protesters and its organizers had got support system from the farmer organizations as well. When they were facing a lot of trouble in terms of, either antisocial elements coming to their protest, disrupting it, or the crowds not pouring in immediately when the protest had just started. So that's when leaders such as Rakesh Tikait and Gurnam Singh Chaduni, a lot of Punjab farm organizations had also extended their support. And that is why now that the CJP protest is a successful agitation, and now they are moving towards, it's a formal pressure group as well, which will be working with the government on reforms of education. They possibly are also extending their thanks to the farmer organizations. And we also need to realize that SKM and CJP both happen to be sort of a pressure group now, which is dealing with the government on different fronts. The SKM is always regularly in consultation as far as the agriculture policy of the country is concerned, and they often give their feedback and advices to the government, and CJP would be doing so in 4 weeks, 3 weeks from now, rather, when the first meeting on the charter of the demands by these students on education reforms will be deliberated upon. Having said that, this is certainly an important event where you have Ashutosh Ranka going on to make that statement. Number two, it also comes in a background when the CJP is really watchful of what's happening as far as the legal cases against the student protesters, not only in Delhi, but elsewhere in the country is concerned, because CJP believes that Supreme Court's interim order could be actually used as an excuse to go ahead with the legal cases against the protesters, and that is why they are watchful at this point in time. Back to you, Anjali.
0: All right, Amit, thank you for those details and for that context. So the CJP has demanded that the government must must fulfill the promise that it made that there will be no cases against the student protesters, and they are demanding the FIR withdrawal. They are saying that the government must not misuse the interim order by the Supreme Court. And in fact, not just ultimatum, they've already said that if the FIRs are not withdrawn, then we will hit the streets once again. But not just the ultimatum, in fact, they've also met with the farmer leaders, and they've said that the students and the farmers will collectively now corner and surround the Modi government. So is this trouble mounting for the Modi government? That remains to be seen. Will there be collective protest in the coming days? That is also something which needs to be seen in the coming days. Meanwhile, the CBI has filed a charge sheet against 13 accused in the alleged NEET UG 2026 paper leak case before Delhi's Rouse Avenue Court. The charge sheet filed by the Economic Offences Wing will be placed before the Special Fast Track Court on Wednesday, that is today. The CBI filed a charge sheet against 13 accused in the NEET paper leak case, and according to the charge sheet, CBI has listed 360 witnesses, 422 documents and 43 material objects as evidence during the investigation. Though the CBI claimed that they found no evidence of internal corruption within the National Testing Agency, exam body's negligence on the matter is unacceptable. CBI also said in its charge sheet that the paper leak was caused due to serious procedural lapses and negligence involving the NTA officials. CBI is expected to recommend strict departmental action against officials found responsible. If Parliament passes the new law, trial may finish in 3 months and the NEET leak villains may be the first ones to be convicted under the new stringent exam law. Let's also take a look at the 13 individuals who have been named by the CBI in its charge sheet. So the first and foremost is Manisha Mandhare, who is a NTA biology expert, and she leaked the biology paper. Then comes Prahlad Kulkarni, who is NTA chemistry expert, and he leaked the chemistry paper. Then comes Manisha Havildar. She is the NTA physics expert and she leaked the physics paper. So all three subjects, these are the subject experts, they leaked their respective papers, that is physics, chemistry and biology. Then comes Manisha Vaghmare, who is the alleged middle person, and she was the link between these subject experts and the exam mafia. She played a very crucial role in this paper leak gate. Then comes Dhananjay Lokhande, who's also a middleman. He's accused of facilitating this entire leak. Then comes Shubham Khernar, who's also a middleman, and he's also accused of coordinating this entire leak. Then comes Yash Yadav, who's also a middleman, and he's also accused of leaking the NEET question paper. Shivraj Motegaonkar, who is the owner of the RCC Coaching Institute in Latur, and he has also been linked to the leak network by the CBI. Then comes Tejas Shah, who's a physics faculty at APMA Coaching, and he's also accused in these cases. So these are the 13 individuals who have been named in the first charge sheet that has been filed by the CBI in this case. And we're now getting some more breaking news from Hyderabad. Elderly man swept away after falling into open storm water drain, negligence alleged. So a 70-year-old man was swept away after reportedly falling into an open storm water pipeline, which was under construction in Miapur during heavy rain on Tuesday, triggering a large-scale search operation by the rescue teams. The incident occurred near the Vaishali Nagar Railway underpass where Nala repair works are currently underway. The victim has been identified as Balaya, a 70-year-old resident of Prem Nagar, Hafizpet. And according to police, Balaya allegedly fell into the stormwater drain and was swept away by the strong flow of rainwater. Miapur police, along with the Hydra and SDRF teams, rushed to the spot and launched an extensive search operation to trace him. Local residents alleged that the contractor had left the manhole open without adequate barricading or any warning signs and blamed negligence for the incident. They claimed the waterlogged road concealed the open drain, making it impossible for the pedestrians to notice the danger. Authorities are continuing rescue efforts while the incident has raised fresh concerns over safety measures at civic work sites during the monsoon season.
3: नाना क्या करते हैं यहाँ से चिकन लेने आते हैं उनको तेरा सीधा आके नहीं दिखते तो क्या हुआ उनको आके नहीं दिखने वजह से उन्हें वो गली समझ के ऐसा सीधा आगे कहते उन्होंने तो एक बच्चा ऑलरेडी पकड़ लिया अभी कहते क्रॉस करते खुद में वो गिर गए कहते अंदर, अब वो बच्चा बोल के चले गया वो बच्चा.
0: So this is a case of clear civic negligence that is being reported from Hyderabad, where open drain kills a 70-year-old man who was swept away in the drain during heavy rainfall. And there was nala repair work that was underway, and he was swept away in this drain that was open without any proper barricading by the contractor. There were no warning signs also, and the 70-year-old man lost his life. And let me now go across to Sakshi Batra of Business Today TV with all the updates of the markets in this business show. Sakshi, over to you.
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0: Very good morning to all your viewers. You're watching the Business Today show with me, Sakshi Batra. This is where I get you all the stock market opening action on Dalal Street. First up, let's take a look at what's hot in the corporate and the financial world. World markets in turmoil again after US says it has intercepted an Iranian attack on its military bases. Crude oil surges more than 5% and the US index futures drop after days of relative calm. Some good news from the economy. Survey says consumer confidence among urban Indians has surged in July, making the country the world's most optimistic consumer market. Rebound comes in after a period of heightened uncertainty. Prime Minister Narendra Modi has urged the top bureaucrats to break silos and work in close coordination to deliver outcomes. High-level meeting last evening has reviewed agenda of finance, commerce, industry, tech ministries, and Prime Minister has also emphasized on the need for indigenous technologies. World football body FIFA is looking to raise more than $4 billion from external investors. A new entity, FIFA Forward Enterprise, will control the media and commercial rights here. The Trump's in-laws among the front runners here, also talking about how global opposition is already growing. Adani Group stocks will also be in focus today as Adani Enterprises and Adani Ports will announce their June quarterly results. Market will also be reacting to L&T's strong Q1 numbers and keep an eye on the earnings from Asian Paints, Eicher Motors and Colgate-Palmolive India. Straight away, look at how the Indian rupee has opened this morning at 95.72 per dollar. This is vis-a-vis the 95.85 per dollar close that we had seen for the rupee last evening. The rupee has opened about 13 paise stronger as well. So that's a strong opening for the rupee and the indications are a strong opening for the markets as well. Let me go across to our guests. We have Shail Bhatnagar, our internal expert, and Gaurav Sharma, Associate Vice President and Head of Research from Globe Capital, also joining in. Warm welcome to both of you. Good morning. Good morning, Shail, to you first, starting off the August F&O series. What's on your top radar?
1: Well, Sakshi, I'm looking at 24,200 being taken out by the Nifty, and that's starting very strongly, 200 points higher, 24,176, so a gap up, and then let's hope 24,200 is taken out. Despite oil prices, rupee is now appreciating. And that's good. Look at stocks like Bajaj Auto, TVS Motors, Eternal, as also Titan within the index, and Consumer Durables Index, Pharma, Healthcare, Realty are in top shape.
0: Absolutely. Gaurav, good morning to you. Welcome to you as well. With the starting of the August series comes on the back of three series where we have actually not seen any return on the Nifty. July series ended with just a minor 120 point of a gain, but we've seen the May and June series together having about 130 point of a decline. So virtually no return in the last three series. What's your expectation for Nifty this time?
2: That's actually a very good morning to you. Morning, Sharindhi ji. So, yes, there have been jitters, geopolitical tensions, inflationary pressures, interest rates, currency, host of factors that are impacting equity markets domestically as well as across the globe. Citing this, I think even a flattish kind of a momentum is something to cheer about. At least we have recovered from the low, which is a very positive sign. The good thing is crude has once again started to come down, again a healthy sign. The only concern lies is with currency. Now the currency needs to stabilize. That also, you know, it's very important because if that does not happen, it will have a direct toll on our current account deficit number. Overall, what we are seeing today and in this particular earnings season, the results are not that bad. The worst hit was IT. The worst to have been impacted should have been actually FMCG. What we are seeing in the numbers are not at all bad. Yesterday, HUL reported it numbers. To me, these are decent set of numbers posted by the company.
0: Okay, we'll focus on the earnings as well, but let's also focus on how the precious metals are trading this morning. MCX Gold has slipped 300 rupees now to trade at 1.41 lakh rupees per 10 grams. We've also seen MCX Silver now rising by 1,000 rupees to trade at 2.17 lakh rupees a kilo. There's a mixed trade as far as both gold and silver are concerned, but remember today is also the day when tonight we will be getting indications from the US Fed as far as the rate decision is also concerned. Gaurav, how are you looking at what's going to be panning out in the US as far as the central bank decision there is concerned? And how is that likely to have an impact on emerging market, the flows towards emerging markets like India?
2: I think the Fed should keep a status quo this time around. And that is actually good for emerging markets like India. If they increase rates, it is clearly a negative for India and other emerging markets. Money will get out of countries like ours on a more rapid pace than what we have seen in the past. If the interest rates are increased there, this is considered, US is considered to be the most safest among treasuries. So when the treasury rates mount higher, they attract fresh investments from across the globe, especially new emerging nation and economies like ours.
0: All right. We'll focus a bit on the market. Shell, which are the top stocks on your radar before we go into the opening?
1: Sakshi, it's a strong opening on the Nifty. So I'm hoping in the first 15 minutes, not only will these gains be held, which is 191 points, I'm hoping the Nifty will move higher from here. There are three reasons. One, we have the end of month expiry. We have the end of month for July, which essentially means a lot of mutual funds will be massaging their net asset values. I'm looking at strength in IT again, and stocks like L&T as also.
0: Right. Shell, you're right. IT is still leading the pack. 24,160 on the Nifty. There's 171 point of a rally there. The Nifty Bank is opening strong with about 0.5% of gains coming in. The Nifty is outperforming with the IT sector yet again taking that lead. 2.6% of a rally for the Nifty IT index. It's topping the sectoral index chart and seems like most of the sectors are opening into the green. Strong moves across the banking space, financial services, private banks, metals, PSU banks, there is a gain as well. You're also looking at the auto and pharma index also showing you some strength, and the mid and the small caps also opening into the green as well. Let's quickly look at the top gainers on the Nifty right at this morning and where the exact momentum is being seen on the Nifty stocks. That's where we need to focus on. You can see Infosys, HCL Tech and TCS again from the IT pack leading the pack, and you can see 1.5% to 3.5% of an up move there. Tech Mahindra, L&T, post earnings is up by 1.6%. That Shell marked out. HUL that Gaurav marked out is up by 1.4%. Post earnings and the brokerage houses are penciling in higher targets. Eternal was also mentioned by Shell and that's up by 1.2%. Bharti Airtel, Wipro, these are all the stocks that are buzzing in the opening action today. Whereas on the other side, you have Asian Paints that's declining. Remember, the crude oil prices also jumped overnight. So the crude derivative stocks are again seeing some pressure build up. Power Grid, Coal India, so the power-oriented stocks are also showing some kind of weakness. But the market breadth is clearly pointing out to the advances at this point in time. IT sector clearly on the move. Gaurav, to you, how are you looking at the IT sector? I think July has panned out to be a strong month for the IT sector as a whole. We have seen a sharp rebound from the kind of losses that we have been able to see over the last many months. And you're seeing the IT index is already up 15% in the last 1 month. This is probably one of the biggest monthly gains for the IT index since many years that we have seen on the IT pack. How are you looking at this recovery play out?
2: I'm happy to see this kind of momentum coming in the IT space. Our research team managed to come out with two mid-cap recommendations, one on Persistent, other on LTM. So we are very much happy that our team managed to pick the right stocks at the right time, both are faring high. The thought process that runs behind this is the valuations, the kind of results these IT companies are posting. We are betting in reasonably heavily on the mid-cap IT space, Persistent, LTM, Coforge, Emphasis being our favorite stocks from the lot. So a general disclaimer also, our company and our clients could be having position in these stocks. And we remain bullish on this segment from a year to year and a half kind of a time frame. We are expecting a further 30 to 40% of uptake in terms of prices. That's what we have stated in our research reports released recently. So we are very much positive, at least on Persistent and LTM as of now.
0: Fantastic. We'll also shift focus, viewers, at a high-level meeting that was held yesterday, and Prime Minister Narendra Modi reviewed priorities for the finance, economy, commerce, industry and even technology sectors with top government secretaries. He's called for breaking departmental silos, improving coordination and strengthening the technology self-reliance as well. In a post on X, after the meeting, the Prime Minister also stressed citizen-centering governance, infrastructure development, indigenous technologies and greater participation of young entrepreneurs. Let me go across to my colleague Karishma Sudhani, who's been joining in with more details on the same. Karishma, what all was the agenda as far as this meeting was concerned, and what's going to be the implication post this meeting?
3: Sashi, well, in the last 12 years of Prime Minister Modi's government, we have seen that these meetings have been a regular occurrence where the Prime Minister and the Cabinet Secretary, of course, directly chair meeting with the bureaucrats to understand the pace of reforms and where the focus should be. Yesterday's meeting was also to reaffirm the same vision and purpose, but a broader importance, and in fact, a weighted importance has now been given to certain specific sectors that Prime Minister has spoken about, especially on the technological front that he's mentioned, and the energy security. Of course, all of this is coming in the backdrop of West Asia crisis that also showed how dependent we are when it comes to energy sector, and domestically the urge and the need to ramp up our production and not be completely dependent on imports in order to survive such conflicts. Important because it gives the reforms will now take a better shape and will be expedited, especially now that we are coming closer to the financial budget, which is just say about 5 months from now.
0: Thanks, Karishma, for getting us all of those details. So once again, the government's clear focus is on boosting the indigenous technology and, of course, more coordination when it comes to the kind of decisions that are being taken to promote more manufacturing back home. We're also looking at the IIP data that has pointed out to more manufacturing across the space. And that's also an indication that the government's push is towards breaking horizontal and vertical silos for better governance also going forward. But let's shift focus back to the stocks that are in focus from the IT pack. Coforge is also buzzing in trade, and that's after a June quarter that has been strong for the company. The net profit beat the estimates, while margins came in ahead of the company's full-year guidance as well. In fact, earlier in an exclusive interview with Business Today Television, Coforge CEO Sudhir Singh also said the company is eyeing strong growth, backed by a $2.2 billion order book and the potential for a record number of large deal wins in the current quarter. That's Q2 that's expected as well. Let's listen into what he said. So also, let's talk a little bit on the order inflows as well. You won orders worth $691 million during the quarter, including the European order as well. That's come in as a strong addition to your order book. It's taken the total order book to $2.2 billion. Could you give us a sense of how do you see these orders contributing to your overall top line going forward from here?
4: We think those orders, and more importantly, the other orders that we are already locking in quarter two itself, 4 weeks of quarter two are behind us, give us very significant comfort that the commentary that we provided around very robust growth continuing will continue. We did say something interesting that I think your viewers should know again. Sure. We said that the quarter that has started, which is quarter two right now, is likely to be the quarter in which we will close the highest number of large deals in the history of the firm.
0: Wow. Okay. Fantastic. And which are the top geographies that will contribute to it?
4: Largely North America and Europe.
0: North America and Europe contributing to major orders that could come in for Q2. As far as Coforge is also concerned, the stock is already up 17% in this week as well. Gaurav, a quick take on Coforge. You did say Persistent is one of your top picks, but what about its other peer, Coforge?
2: No doubt, very stellar set of numbers. I think so far, whosoever IT firm has reported numbers, Coforge has managed to outpace all of them. Yes, we have of late released two reports, one on Persistent and LTM. But even this one is a big surprise to us, frankly speaking. It was nowhere on the cards. These set of numbers clearly speak out too much for the company.
0: Okay. Let's also focus on Tata Power as well, as it has continued its winning streak, posting 27th consecutive quarter of profit growth. Earlier, I also caught up with the CEO and MD, Praveer Sinha, to decode their massive 5.3 gigawatt renewable expansion and soaring national power demand as well. Let's listen into what he had to say.
5: We have a pipeline of nearly 5.3 gigawatt, which is a mix of solar and wind and some battery. We are expecting 2.5 to 2.7 gigawatt to come in this financial year and the balance in the next financial year. So all the land is acquired, all the evacuation is tied up, and we do expect that all these projects will get completed and commissioned in this financial year. And that's why for the subsequent years, by 28, you will see again a huge increase in the profitability of the large utility scale projects. Similarly, some of our transmission projects and distribution projects which we are implementing, that will also get implemented in this year. And so I think what we are seeing is that every year it is becoming better than the previous year. Every quarter is becoming better than the previous quarter. And that's why this is the 27th consecutive quarter in which.
0: All right. So the earnings season continues with some strong numbers that are being reported as well. But we are also focusing on the primary market action, viewers. Manipal Health IPO also opens today. Gaurav, your sense of how are you looking at the numbers? And of course, a big healthcare IPO. Where does it place the company amidst the listed space in terms of the valuation ask? That's around 77,000 odd crores for the company. Of course, it is the largest private company in terms of the beds that it has. There's a lot of expansion acquisition that's been underway. How would you look at this opportunity for investors?
2: So, firstly, Sakshi, yes, this is among the largest players in the healthcare and hospital segment. It has about 49 multi-speciality hospitals as of now. Very wider presence in the southern part of the country. As far as beds are concerned, they come at around 13,000. These are not the operational figures. As far as the operational figure is concerned, it is about 6,800 operational beds for Manipal Health. So again, a very big number, no doubt. So they have the model is fine, but the valuations do not comfort us, frankly. It is coming at a fairly higher valuation. So I do not see any kind of a steep up move coming in just after listing. I'm talking about the listing gains. I do not see a listing gain coming in. But okay. This will be one of the priced-in companies, priced-in hospital companies, operating good. They have a good value as far as their image is concerned, very nice. So overall, from a long-term investment purpose, one can consider, but from short-term gains, I do not see anything coming in.
0: All right, Gaurav, we'll have to thank you then for being with us on the Morning Edition and highlighting all of these insights for the market viewers as well. And thanks a lot, Shell, also for joining in. Quickly looking at the markets, strong start. Within the first 10 minutes, you can look at 200 point of a rally that is being seen on the Nifty. 24,187 is with us right now. This is powered by those IT moves that you're looking at. 1.8% of a rally on the IT index. It's the top moving sector. FMCG metals are also shining bright at this point in time. Barring real estate and oil and gas, rest all of the sectors are hovering higher in this session. Let's see how the session truly pans out. It's a strong start to the August F&O series. We'll, of course, keep getting you all the market insights on business today. Now we'll have to wrap it up on that note on India today. But don't forget to come back at 3.05 p.m. to catch all the closing action on the markets on the Lal Street with me.
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0: Welcome back. You're watching The Burning Question on India Today. And right now we're getting some breaking news. BJP slams Rahul Gandhi and Priyanka Gandhi on rapist defender jibe. BJP says that Gandhis are on a toxic and directionless rant. BJP flags past remarks by the Congress leaders on rape and also highlights the double standards of the Gandhis on women's safety. In fact, the BJP also slams Priyanka Gandhi's jibe at the IIT Madras director, Professor Kamakoti, saying that that was a shameful attack on the eminent academic. And in fact, the BJP has backed the IIT Madras director, who's part of the NTA Reforms Task Panel force. And the BJP says that Kamakoti's talent and hard work speak and that Congress has targeted the eminent educationist.
1: We saw Priyanka Gandhi's statements about the education minister inside the parliament and outside with her brother. Will both of them and the Congress party bother to recall their Karnataka minister, Shri K.J. George, in 2015, had preposterously said two men raping a woman doesn't constitute gang rape? He's currently the energy and tourism minister of Karnataka. Why did they not expel him? Why do they still have him as a minister? And today they're talking about respect for women. The Congress party has no regard or respect for Nari Shakti, which is why the Congress party deliberately defeated the women's reservation bill, because and the way in which they promote perverse, debased misogynists in the party show their twisted mindset.
0: Let's also listen into what Priyanka Gandhi and Rahul Gandhi said yesterday while attacking the new education minister, Prahlad Joshi.
2: My brother saying at a time when they are saying that they are bringing in women's rights, women's reservations, and they are putting women in the forefront. What a way is this of putting women in the forefront? You're a woman, you're a woman. You know what women have to face and deal with in society in general, their security, everything. It's a very wrong message.
3: All these young people were protesting about the education system.
2: And so many girls.
3: And so many girls are protesting. They've been beaten, they've been thrashed. The BJP puts a man who is a defender of rapists. That's the most filthy type of man. There can be no filthier man than somebody who says that rapists need protection. That is the education minister of India today. It's strange. It's a strange reaction from the Prime Minister that there are so many people in his cabinet. He could have chosen any one of them. But he chooses a person who protects rapists.
0: And now, shifting focus, Delhi police sends notices to social media platforms. So the Delhi police have issued notices to four major social media platforms, including Facebook, Instagram, X and YouTube, directing them to remove false and misleading posts as well as deepfake videos linked to the violence during the CJP protest. According to the police, thousands of fake posts, manipulated videos and misleading content were circulated on these platforms during the protest, spreading misinformation and vitiating the atmosphere. Now, officials said that several social media-based news portals were also involved in amplifying the content. On Tuesday, Meta apologized for briefly restricting access to the Prime Minister's video before restoring it within hours. The video featured Prime Minister was restricted in India in response to a legal request before access was restored. Now, sources said that the global heads of Meta and Instagram were also summoned by the IT ministry over the matter. Meanwhile, Prime Minister Modi's digital reach continues to grow. He has crossed 105 million followers on Instagram, adding around 4 million new followers in just 1 week. So the Delhi police in the latest have issued notices to the four biggest social media platforms, which includes Facebook, Instagram, YouTube and also X. Now, why has this notice been issued? So the Delhi cops have urged these platforms to remove false and misleading posts as well as deepfake videos and which were linked to the violence during the CJP-led protest in the national capital and, in fact, across the country. According to the police, there were thousands of fake posts, manipulated videos and misleading content that were circulated on these platforms during the protest, spreading misinformation. My colleague Arvind Oja is now joining us with more details on this. Arvind, hame aur jankari dijiye, jo notice serve kiya gaya hai in char social media platforms ko, aur kya action lene ke liye bola gaya hai? Kya sirf deep fake videos ko hatana hai, ya fir ye kaise pata lagega ki kin videos mein fake news phailai ja rahi thi?
4: अब देखिए, लगातार दिल्ली पुलिस को इस बारे में रिपोर्ट भी मिल रही है, अलग अलग जगहों से लोग भी रिपोर्ट कर रहे हैं, और प्लस दिल्ली पुलिस ने भी फैक्ट चेक किया हुआ है। डीप फेक वीडियोज भी हैं, जैसे पीयूष 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
0: 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Vijay government versus Stalin's DMK flares up once again.

0: associates. Now, my colleague Pramod Madhav is now joining us with more details on this. Pramod, give us the latest update on the raids and searches that are being conducted on V. Senthil Balaji and his associates.
1: Anjali, since morning, the Department of Vigilance and Anti-Corruption officials are raiding, are conducting raids at six locations. We come to know that actually is connected to the former minister from DMK, V. Senthil Balaji. In fact, this is also like pertaining to multiple cases. One of the residents is also being said to be that of one of the persons who was involved in the recent, what is considered to be as an operation to buy TVK MLAs. There also the raids being conducted. DVC officials are yet to provide information as to what are the cases that is involved. But since one of the cases is involving a person who was involved in the alleged buying of MLAs, TVK MLAs, it's being said that the raids are being conducted at Notion as well. And Senthil Balaji and his brother, who are also mentioned at this point, his brother's name, Ashok Kumar, is mentioned in the case. While Senthil Balaji's name is yet to appear, it's being said that his name has been a part of the confession, based on which we've been told that DVC is holding the raids at present, Anjali.
0: All right, Pramod, thank you for those details. So trouble clearly mounting for former Tamil Nadu minister V. Senthil Balaji, as raids are being conducted at his house, and not just his house, but also at his close associates' properties as well. Some more news coming in. Mandya farmers step up Kaveri protest in Karnataka. Torchlight agitation against the Kaveri order. Farmers intensify protest in Mandya against the order on Kaveri water release. Protests have intensified in Karnataka's Mandya district against the directive to release Kaveri water to Tamil Nadu. And the farmers, led by activist Nanjunde Gowda, staged a torchlight protest at the Kuvempu Circle on the Mysuru-Bengaluru Highway, condemning the order. The protesters urged the Karnataka government not to release water to Tamil Nadu under any circumstances, citing the state's water shortage. They also warned of a massive and intensified agitation if the government complies with the direction to release water to Tamil Nadu. So farmers have told the chief minister that don't release water to Tamil Nadu. Remember, there's a Kaveri water release order that water must be released to Tamil Nadu, but the farmers are opposing that order and are also urging the chief minister to not release the water to Tamil Nadu. Remember, Tamil Nadu has been demanding the Kaveri water. It has been saying that the agriculture, the irrigation is being impacted due to no water supply from Karnataka, no Kaveri water supply from Karnataka. And now the farmers are also staging protests back in Karnataka. My colleague Sagar Raj is now joining us with more details on this. Sagar, farmers are staging mega protests against the Kaveri water order that the water must not be released to Tamil Nadu. And they are also urging the government to not release this water. What is the government's stand so far?
2: The government has called for a meeting with the legal advisor to the state government. And Karnataka Chief Minister D.K. Shivakumar will hold this meeting in Delhi. He is camping in Delhi for cabinet expansion, and he'll be holding meeting with the legal advisor. And subsequently, what you also get to learn is the water resource minister has also called for a senior officers meeting here in Bengaluru. And since the water minister has categorically mentioned that there is no sufficient water in both the dams, Kabini and KRS, and whatever the water which is available in these dams, it is sufficient only for the drinking water purpose. And it goes according to the lines of Supreme Court as well, because what the first priority should be given for drinking water. And Tamil Nadu, which is demanding the water which they are entitled, it is for the irrigation purpose. And the government is saying that when you don't have a water for drinking purpose, how can they even release the water for Tamil Nadu for irrigation purpose? And even in Karnataka, there were farmers who had protested earlier stating that even they don't have water for their standing crop, and they have demanded the release of the water. But Karnataka government was hell-bent, and they say that whatever available water which has been stored in these dams, it will be used for only drinking purpose.
0: All right, Sagar, thank you for those details on the water war between Tamil Nadu and Karnataka, where protests are intensifying in Mandya district in Karnataka over not releasing any water to Tamil Nadu. That is what the farmers are demanding. So tensions between Karnataka and Tamil Nadu over Kaveri water continue to simmer. The Kaveri Water Regulation Committee directed Karnataka to release 3,500 Q6 of water to Tamil Nadu for the next 15 days. Now, Karnataka has indicated that it may challenge the order before the Kaveri Water Management Authority. saying that it is also facing water stress. The directive has sparked protests in Mandya, where pro-Kannada groups took to the streets, opposing any release of water to Tamil Nadu and warning of a wider agitation if the order is implemented. Farmers stay

0: a torchlight protest on Mysuru-Bengaluru Highway condemning the order. Protesters urged government not to release water to Tamil Nadu under any circumstances, citing the state's own water shortage. They warned of a massive and intensified agitation if government complies with the direction to release water. Amid the fresh row, centre has reiterated its support for Mekedatu Balancing Reservoir Project. Union Minister Prahlad Joshi said that Karnataka should submit revised DPR and hold talks with Tamil Nadu, assuring that centre will extend all possible cooperation while urging both states to resolve issue through dialogue.
1: ಕೇಂದ್ರ ಸರ್ಕಾರನ ಅದು ರಿಪ್ಲೈ ಕೊಟ್ಟಿರೋದು ಪಾರ್ಲಿಮೆಂಟ್ ನಲ್ಲಿ. ಹಾಗಾಗಿ ರಾಜ್ಯ ಸರ್ಕಾರಕ್ಕೆ ಡಿಪಿಆರ್ ಏನ್ ಸಬ್ಮಿಟ್ ಮಾಡಬೇಕಲ್ಲ, ಆ ಡಿಪಿಆರ್ ಅನ್ನ ಅವರು ಪರಿಷ್ಕೃತ ಡಿಪಿಆರ್ ಅನ್ನ ಅದನ್ನ ಅವರು ಸಬ್ಮಿಟ್ ಮಾಡಲಿ, ವಿ ವಿಲ್ ಕೋಆಪರೇಟ್. 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
3: I think it is the failure of the Karnataka government because they're not proper representation in the Kaveri region. What is the happening in Kaveri region? We are in the drought position. There is no water for irrigation. There is no water for the drinking. Already is a drought all over Karnataka. There is no proper representation from the Karnataka. That's why you fail. Because Mr. D.K. Shikumar is fail. He went to the cockroach party in Delhi protest. One day he spent there. Why not one day he is not spent for Kaveri problem?
0: And now let us take a look at what exactly is the Kaveri body order and what is the Karnataka government saying on that order. So the order says that Karnataka must release 3,500 Q6 of water per day to Tamil Nadu. But the Karnataka government is saying that the reservoir inflow is below average. So that is what the Karnataka government is saying, and that is why they will not be able to release the water. That makes it even more difficult for the state to release water to Tamil Nadu. Now, the order also states that Karnataka should release 4,000 million cubic water in the next 15 days to Tamil Nadu. But the Karnataka government says that drinking water needs come first because Tamil Nadu needs this water for irrigation. So now Karnataka is saying that it needs this water for drinking, and drinking water needs come over irrigation needs. The order also states that there's a backlog of 9.46 thousand million cubic in Karnataka's releases, to which the Karnataka government has responded saying that they will be appealing this order on the water release to Tamil Nadu. And let's also take a look at the war of words that has been going on between Karnataka and Tamil Nadu over the Kaveri water. So Tamil Nadu wants that they have claimed that they have just received 3.44 thousand million cubic water so far, and which is very less than what was ordered. And Karnataka is saying that a reservoir only 35% full against the 90%. So the Karnataka has been citing how there's a water shortage in the state itself, and that is why they're not able to release much water to Tamil Nadu. There has been not enough rainfall that has made the situation even worse. Now Tamil Nadu is saying that the water release should have been 28.34 thousand million cubic by July. to which the Karnataka is saying that the drinking water is their immediate priority, because one, they are citing that how there's a water shortage in Karnataka itself. Secondly, they are citing that their drinking needs take precedence over the irrigation needs of Tamil Nadu. Now, Tamil Nadu is also saying that Karnataka owes us 24.9 thousand million cubic water, whereas Karnataka is saying that they will be appealing 4,000 million cubic water for Tamil Nadu, which is very less than what has been demanded and what has been ordered by the Kaveri Water Body. With that, it's a wrap on this bulletin. Thank you for watching India Today. More news and updates will continue on the other side.
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0: The discussion on the anti-paper leak bill will continue in the Lok Sabha, and then around 2:30 is when we are expecting Leader of Opposition to speak, and then a reply from the government is expected. Today will be the big face-off that will be playing out in Parliament as well. Our top headlines. Round two of government versus opposition in Parliament, voting on crucial bill today. Rahul to lead opposition fight in Lok Sabha at 12:30 p.m. Heavyweights face off in the Lok Sabha. Congress goes all out against new education minister Prahlad Joshi. Priyanka's attack expunged by Speaker. Rahul calls him a filthy man. Minister Prahlad Joshi hits back, demands action against Priyanka. Government slams character assassination. Priyanka's speech sparks uproar. Anurag Thakur slams Priyanka Gandhi for Gaumitra. Taunt at IIT Madras director claims insult to Indian culture, says only Gaumitra can save Gandhi's.
1: Yes, nahi committee mein to. एक एक्स आईबी चीफ, एक आईटी कंपनी के मालिक और एक गौमूत्र के विशेषज्ञ भी हैं। इन्हें शिक्षा के बारे में क्या पता जी?
0: CBI's first charge sheet in NEET leak case. CBI names 13 accused in charge sheet under charges of criminal conspiracy and cheating. First conviction likely under new exam reforms law. Trial may finish in 3 months under new law. It's Delhi police versus social media giants over protests. Delhi police sends notices to Facebook, Instagram, X, YouTube over false narratives during protests. Social media giants asked to remove fake posts, charged for circulating deepfake videos and vitiating atmosphere of the country. Tamil Nadu versus Karnataka over water wars. Farmers up in arms in Karnataka states fight it out for water. Karnataka says no water to give. Tamil Nadu Chief Minister Vijay writes to Prime Minister Modi.

0: The face-off over the anti-paper leak bill will continue in the Lok Sabha, as at 12 noon is when the debate will resume. Rahul Gandhi is likely to speak around 12:30 p.m. is what sources are saying. Lok Sabha will be witnessing that discussion on the anti-paper leak bill. The opposition, remember, on Tuesday attacked the government over paper leaks and the crackdown on students' protests in the capital last week. And the government's defense and those of the NDA MPs has been that this bill has the foresight and it will safeguard the interests of India's youth. A heated debate played out in Lok Sabha yesterday that is likely to continue even today. The bill will be passed by Lok Sabha today and then it will be tabled in the Rajya Sabha tomorrow. Let me bring in Piyush. So Piyush, who is likely to be making intervention on behalf of the government today?
1: Well, Mare, we will see an official response from the government side. Jitendra Singh is the concerned minister who is going to give a final reply. Before that, there are a few NDA and BJP leaders who are yet to speak. What we are given to understand is that leaders like BD Sharma, Shashikant Tripathi, and various others from BJP are going to speak. Apart from that, there are various from NDA who will be speaking. And today, what we are told is that the voting on this bill is likely to take place at around 3 o'clock. What is the positive sign here? What we are witnessing here is that almost all political parties are supporting this bill. Yes, there are differing views coming in from the opposition side, but they are of the view of supporting this bill of government. Rahul Gandhi is likely to speak between 12 to 2 p.m. And after he speaks, we are expecting government to reply, which means Jitendra Singh, the concerned minister, he's going to reply. Yesterday, the debate went on for around 10 hours, in which a large number of speakers from both the sides, from the side of opposition and also from the side of government, spoke. Leaders like Akhilesh Yadav, Gaurav Gogoi, Priyanka Gandhi from the side of opposition spoke. From NDA, we saw Shrikant Shinde, Bansuri Swaraj, Tejasvi Surya, Arun Bharti from LJP, they spoke. So almost all speakers have put forth their views. Only few are left, especially from BJP. There are around 4 speakers who have to speak. Apart from that, from the side of opposition, the big face is Rahul Gandhi. After he speaks, most likely the government will make a concluding remark with the speech of Jitendra Singh. And after that, we will see bill to be tabled for passing.
0: Yes, so the bill is likely to be passed by the Lok Sabha today and it will be tabled in the Rajya Sabha tomorrow. We did see heated discussion as the debate continued till almost 10:30 p.m. There are several speakers that are left and those speakers will be making their interventions and points in the Lok Sabha today. Let's listen in to some of the big, clashes that played out in the Lok Sabha yesterday.
2: बिल पे अगर बोलती तो वो समझती कि कितना महत्वपूर्ण है बिल, वो बिल पे ही नहीं बोल रहे हैं तो अब हम क्या जवाब दें? देखिए, इतना देर रात तक पार्लियामेंट चलने का फायदा होना चाहिए कि नहीं होना चाहिए, और 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
5: The earlier bill and the amendment today are in a way reaffirmation of this government's deep commitment to safeguard the welfare of the students and the youth of this country. And at the same time, it is also a reiteration of Prime Minister Modi ji's resolve not to allow anyone to compromise with the future of the children of Mother India. And therefore, this bill can be described in a way as a milestone legislation.
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0: A strong face off playing out in Parliament, in the Lok Sabha, as the good news certainly was that both the houses functioned and we saw a healthy debate play out on the floor of the House, with both the sides making their points. The government says that this will fix accountability and ensure that the youth continue to have faith in India's education system, India's examination system. On the other hand, the opposition demanded explanation from the government, first on the crackdown against students on 20th of July, which was the day of the call of Sansad Chalo, followed by the appointment of the IIT Madras director V. Kamakoti in the panel of the task force which has been set up under Nandan Nilekani. Let me go back to Piyush, who continues to be with us. Piyush, the larger question now is that the bill will be passed by the Lok Sabha today, but are we expecting some kind of intervention, particularly on the question which has been asked by the opposition, not just by Priyanka Gandhi, but also by Akhilesh and other leaders, that why was there use of pellet guns in Delhi, AK-47 in Bihar against protesting students?
1: Well, Mare, that is not planned yet. But yes, in a few minutes from now, there will be a meeting of both opposition and government. Different meetings are likely to happen, before the House resumes at 11 o'clock. And in that meeting, most likely decisions will be taken. But what we are now learning from our sources is that opposition will continue to mount the pressure on government over the usage of excessive force against students and also usage of pellet guns. On the other side, the government is of the view that yes, we will respond to all your queries, and will also highlight how this bill is very much important as far as future of young generation of this country is concerned. Remember that the debate is all set to begin at around 12 noon. Most likely by 12:15, what's the tone? And after this debate begins, there will be a discussion from both the sides. And in that, we can expect opposition to once again seek the answers from the government over the use of pellet guns and excessive force. We'll have to wait and watch how the government is going to respond. But the bill will be passed after the final reply, after the final message from the government side, and that will be from MOSP, Dr. Jitendra Singh.
0: Okay, Piyush, a word on how the discussion in Parliament continued till late last night. It continued almost till 10:30 p.m., which had both the sides, you know, wait for their turn to speak. Today, how many more speakers left and how much more time has been allocated for discussion on this bill?
1: If you talk about the time, you would remember, Maria, that Lok Sabha Speaker had made it very clear that the government was ready to have discussion on this for 6 hours, and if required, it can be extended to 8 to 10 hours. So the final allotment was for 10 hours. Discussions yesterday went on for around 9 hours. The discussion on this bill began at 2 p.m. It went on till 11 o'clock, which means 9 hours of discussion have already happened. A large number of speakers from both the sides, government and opposition, spoke. Yes, there are few left, including Hanuman Beliwal, who is independent. Apart from that, we have Shashikant Tripathi from BJP, Veeru Sharma, also from BJP, who is going to speak. There are around 4 speakers from BJP and from NDA. Also, there are few speakers who are yet to speak. Apart from that, from the side of opposition, the biggest face is Rahul Gandhi, who is likely to speak between 12 to 2 p.m. And most likely, what we're learning, around 3 p.m., the bill will be, there for the consideration of passing of this bill, and that is that will be done after the final reply by Dr. Jitendra Singh. So we'll have to wait and watch how the opposition and government are going to put forth their views. Yes, government is saying that opposition is not speaking on the provisions which we have added in this bill. They are just doing politics on this entire matter.
0: But in terms of amendments,
1: opposition will continue to seek answers.
0: In terms of amendments, how many amendments have been sought by the opposition?
1: There are more than 90 amendments, Maria. Those have been sought by the opposition, and they are saying that the government must add these amendments and should have, should basically consider the kind of amendments which those have been moved by the opposition. So everything will be decided after the thorough discussion happens, after Dr. Jitendra Singh speaks, before the passing of the bill. These amendments could also be considered. It remains to be seen how chair will look into the kind of amendments that have been moved by the opposition.
0: And interestingly, around any moment now, that important meeting of opposition floor leaders will happen in the chamber of Leader of Opposition in the Rajya Sabha and Congress Chief, Mallikarjun Kharge. They will be deciding what will be their strategy going ahead, particularly in the Lok Sabha as discussion continues, and the bill will be put to vote. And then the amendments will be moved by the opposition to this piece of legislation, which the government says is landmark, which the opposition says isn't really the point. It is about much more which has to come from the government in terms of explanation and a clarification who really ordered the use of pellet guns on 20th in July, in Delhi and AK-47 in Bihar. Piyush, continue to be with us. Let's listen in to more reactions which came in from Parliament.
8: दो महीने के भीतर सारी जांच इन्वेस्टिगेशन मुकम्मल की जाएगी और उसके बाद जो भी ट्रायल कोर्ट होगा जो अभी इस केस में इज गोइंग टू बी ए फास्ट ट्रैक स्पेशल कोर्ट उसमें ये 3 महीने यानी जिस दिन वारदात रिपोर्ट हुई है उस दिन से लेकर के आखिरी निर्णय आने तक 5 महीने से ज्यादा अवधि काल नहीं रहा जाएगा
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10: all
9: prevention of malpractices
10: to seat,
9: bill.
10: To take your seat.
9: Why did you not pass
10: all
9: the bill?
10: Members, though you are standing,
9: why did that bill fail?
10: Just take your seat.
9: If at all you were so concerned about the future of young people in 2010, you should have passed this bill so that the last 30 years these paper leaks would not have taken place.
11: Unko bill pe apne aap ko फोकस करना चाहिए ये जो शिक्षा में सुधार का विषय है इसमें जो उन्होंने या और भी कई लोगों ने इसको पॉलिटिसाइज किया, शिक्षा के सुधार का विषय में बात कर रहे हैं ना, ये जो बिल है और स्पीकर साहब ने कहा भी है कि भाई बिल पे फोकस करिए।
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15: In 2026, more than 22 lakh candidates appeared in an exam for 1.4 lakh medical cases, ma'am. Think of what that means for an 18-year-old. We've created a system in which so many people are competing for so few opportunities. And the result is coaching centres, a black market for unfair advantage. That's why these leaks are happening. And that's why the student suicides have increased from 8,000 in 2014 to 14,600 today. It is extremely important to understand that these are not just numbers. That was somebody's child. That was somebody's books lying on a table. Somebody who came to believe that failing, missing this exam meant failing in life. What do we tell their parents? What do we tell our fellow citizens? We need, ma'am, more quality institutions, more seats, more pathways to professional education in which one examination does not become a referendum on a young person's life. The student's responsibility is to prepare. Our responsibility is to make sure that preparation matters. At its heart, ma'am, the debate is not about paper leaks. It's about the credibility of our system itself. We must have a comprehensive transformation. This bill will pass, but it's not enough. That's the message I want to give the government.
0: And the biggest flashpoint in Parliament, to be specific, the Lok Sabha yesterday, was Gandhi's versus the new education minister, Prahlad Joshi. Priyanka Gandhi Vadra first attacked Prahlad Joshi during her statement in Parliament. Her remarks triggered a ruckus in the House and were expunged later from the records. Rahul Gandhi then launched a blistering attack on Prahlad Joshi outside Parliament. Rahul Gandhi said he defended the convicts in the Bilkis Banu case and called him the most filthy type of man. Priyanka Gandhi then escalated the attack, saying that the government talks about women's rights and is sending the wrong message. Prahlad Joshi rejected the allegations outright, demanding that Priyanka Gandhi must authenticate her claims. The minister also demanded an apology from Priyanka Gandhi and said that she should be expelled for spreading misinformation. Parliamentary Affairs Minister Kiran Rijiju also strongly defended the education minister, describing Priyanka's remarks as character assassination. Rijiju stressed that senior leaders must speak responsibly and uphold the dignity of the house.
16: What my brother is saying, at a time when they are saying that they are bringing in women's rights, women's reservations, and they are putting women in the forefront, what a way is this of putting women in the forefront? You're a woman. You know what women have to face and deal with in society in general, their security, everything. It's a very wrong message.
17: प्रियंका जी को ऑथेंटिक करना चाहिए, ऑथेंटिकेट करना चाहिए, और जो मिस इन्फॉर्मेशन कर रहे हैं, नहीं तो मिस इन्फॉर्मेशन के लिए कार्रवाई करना चाहिए सर। ये क्या कुछ भी बोल के चल सकते हैं क्या? और प्रोसीजर फॉर द मिनिस्टर द करेक्टिंग द मिस्टेक
18: 114
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19: मिस्टर प्रहलाद जोशी's only qualification is that he is from RSS background. He has the RSS support. And the RSS wants to control the education system, and even Prahlad Joshi has supported the Bilkis Banu's accused also. Therefore, it is very clear that background of Mr. Prahlad Joshi in a sensitive time from a changeover from education minister who was forced by the country to resign. Pradhan has to step down and should have gone to a person who would have had an impeccable track record.
20: लेकिन जो अभी अभी हमारे वर्तमान नए शिक्षा मंत्री को जो उन्होंने टिप्पणी की, कैरेक्टर असैसिनेशन है एक तरीके से संसद में, और इस तरीके के भाषा हम उम्मीद नहीं करते हैं। मैं इसमें प्रहलाद जोशी जी ने भी 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
3: All these young people were protesting about the education system.
16: And so many girls.
3: And so many girls are protesting. They've been beaten, they've been thrashed. The BJP puts a man who is a defender of rapists. That's the most filthy type of man. There can be no filthier man than somebody who says that rapists need protection. That is the education minister of India today. It's strange. It's a strange reaction from the Prime Minister that there are so many people in his cabinet. He could have chosen any one of them. But he chooses a person who protects rapists.
2: I know the way Mr. Joshi functions. The education department has gone from the frying pan into the fire. If you are expecting Mr. Prahlad Joshi to get some huge reforms, you are highly mistaken. What has been his performance in Parliament for so many years? He's been the Member of Parliament for decades. Nothing. Go and see his constituency. Name one policy, one reform that he's got in. And like you rightly said, he's the defender of people who have done atrocities on women and openly defends it. I mean, I don't know what was the thought process within the government that they made Mr. Joshi the education minister. But one thing it affirms is that common sense is not common in the government.
0: Amit Bhardwaj is joining us live. Amit, so it seems that even when Rahul Gandhi will speak in Lok Sabha today, this is one issue that he is likely to raise.
21: Right, Maria. You know, so far the lineup of the opposition speakers in the Lok Sabha has been setting a narrative that paper leak is a constant feature in this government, and that the lathi charge on student protesters on July 28th and the protest that followed in the rest of the part of the country, criticizing that and trying to corner the government over that issue. But this particular bombshell was dropped by Rahul Gandhi the moment Priyanka Gandhi Vadra stepped out of the Parliament Lok Sabha yesterday, and Rahul Gandhi was accompanying Priyanka Gandhi Vadra, where he made very sharp comments against Education Minister Prahlad Joshi, the in charge for that ministry for now. And it is very clear that Rahul Gandhi was also setting the template for his speech that he will be making today. So it's going to be really stormy, because yesterday when Priyanka Gandhi Vadra made that comment, we saw as to how the Treasury benches rose in opposition. They criticized Priyanka Gandhi Vadra, asked her to authenticate, and we know the way Rahul Gandhi speaks, the leader of opposition speaks in the Lok Sabha. Often by his comments, he tries to also rile up the Treasury benches, and this could also trigger a very stormy session in the Lok Sabha. On the other side, in Rajya Sabha, in the upper house, there could be some ruckus over demanding, a statement from the Home Minister, and there the opposition party is also preparing the plank for the coming week, that is the debate, discussion, and lot of hangama over Ram Mandir Chanda Chori issue, and the foundation for that will be put from today itself. Back to you, Maria.
0: Okay, a word also on what is going to be the opposition strategy. The fact is that the government has the numbers, and the opposition is also likely to come on board as far as the passage of this bill is concerned. It's likely to be passed by the Lok Sabha, will be tabled in the Rajya Sabha tomorrow. Are you sensing that this is giving opposition also, perhaps the record? Because everything said on the floor of the House has recorded their concerns with regards to the protests, how it turned violent, the crackdown that had happened against students as well.
21: Yes, that's exactly the point the opposition party is working upon, be it the India Bloc parties or parties like AIMIM, where Asad Owaisi yesterday spoke what he spoke about the examinations and lathi charge, saying that, the law should also have a clause that whenever there is a paper leak, the students should be lathi charged, and the Prime Minister should make a selfie video. So those were the sarcastic comments and banter that was made by opposition party on the floor of the House yesterday. So passage of the bill, yes, that will definitely happen. The Treasury benches and the opposition both are ready to pass the bill, and this will be going to the Rajya Sabha tomorrow, possibly getting the note from the Rajya Sabha on Friday itself. There are several amendments that are being pushed by several of the members, including those from the NDA allies, TDP, as well as the LJP, Chirag Paswan's party. And that includes, you know, preparation of a question bank of sorts, infrastructure, ramp up. A lot of suggestions have been given. So possibly all those, the voting on those lines could be also done, and a passage of the bill will happen smoothly. That's not the problem. The point opposition is, you know, proving through the entire debate is that they wanted to corner the government on the floor of the House so that this, all of this recorded in the documents, and that's exactly what the opposition has successfully done. Yes, the Treasury Ventures today, somebody from the Bharatiya Janata Party, a very potent speaker, will definitely be lined up to counter the comments that will be made by Rahul Gandhi, and we'll have to see as to whether the kind of placards and papers that was shown by Rahul Gandhi in the past, on as far as the debates of this sort is concerned, will that happen in Parliament today as well? We'll have to keep a watch for that. Back to you, Maria.
0: All right, Amit, thank you for joining us. Let's shift focus to some comments which have been made by Kangana Ranaut, Member of Parliament of the BJP, against the CJP members now. She has taken to Insta, I believe, and this is an Insta post in which she has come out against CJP face and spokesperson Saurav Das. She says that she Googled him. He's 28 years old and he claims to be a student. I have no clue. Yes, I am in politics for past 2 years. She says, I've been in politics for 2 years, but have been in public life for last 20 years. At this age, I had 2 national awards. And then she goes on to call him useless, unemployed. But someone like him, those are her words, who is totally useless and unemployed, will never understand what it means to be in massive demand at all times, at any age. Dear Saurav, your issues are personal. You are not a student. You are simply useless. Let's start with learning some skills. It's a good place to start. Another, you know, sharp attack which has come in. Very, very unpleasant attack against. Yesterday, Kangana Ranaut had attacked women protesters, and now she's attacking a spokesperson of the CJP. Let's listen in.
4: हमारे 75-year-old प्राइम मिनिस्टर हैं, उनकी दिवंगत माता जी को उनको इतनी गंदी गंदी भद्दी गालियां दे, हमने भी स्टूडेंट प्रोटेस्ट किए हैं, इतना हमें संकोच होता था, इतनी शर्मिंदगी होती थी कि हमें कैमरा में दिखाया जा रहा है और किस तरह की अश्लील बातें हैं, किस एंगल से ये लोग स्टूडेंट लगते हैं. आज इनके जो भी आगे चल के सुप्रीम कोर्ट के लॉयर्स होंगे या लॉयर्स होंगे, क्या इनके माँ बाप अफोर्ड कर पाएंगे? 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
0: 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And now another round of personal attack against the CJP representatives. How is the party viewing it? Aishwarya is joining us. Aishwarya, Kangana Ranaut's another loose comment.
22: Well, you know, Maria, we are seeing these kind of comments coming in for the past 24 hours from Kangana Ranaut. In fact, now she's put up a story and said that there were protesters who in fact were beaten up and been abused by the common people because of the filthy abuses and the kind of abusive reels that they made. You know, she's asking all those people who actually had made all those reels, they must also understand whenever you speak these kind of language, you should also be ready to hear back. And this is the kind of damage that you have done to the public property, this is something which is not acceptable. So this is a direct fight that we have seen taking place between Kangana Ranaut and all those people who in fact took part in this debate. She's gone ahead and said that this is something which is unacceptable, the kind of languages that one could very clearly see being used, that is something which is not acceptable and these people should be punished for it. Maria.
0: All right, Aishwarya, thank you. Let's get more details now. Police, in fact, has now fact-checked those reports which were coming in that CJP's truck of stones claims. The CJP had claimed that the stone-laden truck at the stair site on July 20th. The Delhi police is now saying that those reports are false and misleading. Those are the claims made by Delhi police. The truck was seized on July 16th after an accident. Cops are saying that the truck was parked near Parliament Street. Cops have gone on to say that truck was shifted in early hours of July 20th. Those are the claims that are being made by Delhi police now. They have said that this truck is not linked to any conspiracy. That's baseless. They have also said that don't share unverified false information online. Remember, the CJP had alleged that the truck which was there was in fact carrying stones which were used against the protesters. The new Delhi, the DCP of New Delhi has said that it is clarified that claims alleging that truck number HR63E6865, because based on the number plate of that truck, was deliberately deployed by the Delhi police near Jantar Mantar or outside any political party office are false and misleading. The truck was seized in FIR in connection with a road traffic accident involving the truck, in which six persons were injured. The seized truck was initially parked near PS Parliament, that is Police Station Parliament Street, for safe custody due to space constraints. Considering the law and order situation, arrangements for the Chalo Sansad movement, it was later emptied and shifted to a safer place. And any claim linking the vehicle to a conspiracy against protesters is completely baseless. Citizens are advised not to circulate this, is what the Delhi police is saying. Himanshu Mishra is joining us. So another, this time, some kind of clarification coming by the Delhi police on their handle. You know, it's important that they come on record rather than put out information through sources. This is what they are doing right now. They are saying that the entire connection is misleading and that the video of a dumper truck loaded with stones and bricks, as was being alleged by CJP, is incorrect. Go ahead, Himanshu.
1: Delhi police ka kehna hai ki jo seize hua tha jab truck, to jo kuch bhi usme samaan tha, chahe patthar the, eet the, kyunki wo maal khane ka property thi, case property thi, to usko टच नहीं किया 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
0: All right, Himanshu, thank you for joining us. So here is the Delhi police issuing a clarification when multiple reports appeared after the CJP had claimed that this has been deployed near the protest site and was being used because it was carrying all the stones. A quick break and then we return at 11 a.m. is when the parliament reconvenes.

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0: This is the sound of Claire cooking dinner at home. And that's the sound of a fraud alert from Wells Fargo flagging a charge for a pricey restaurant in Paris. Considering Claire isn't in Paris right now, that seemed odd to the bank and to Claire. Two taps later, Claire says nope to the charge and Wells Fargo is on the case. However you make money work, Wells Fargo can work with that.
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0: This is the sound of Claire cooking dinner at home. And that's the sound of a fraud alert from Wells Fargo flagging a charge for a pricey restaurant in Paris. Considering Claire isn't in Paris right now, that seemed odd to the bank and to Claire. Two taps later, Claire says nope to the charge and Wells Fargo is on the case. However you make money work, Wells Fargo can work with that.
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0: are watching India Today.
1: Day two of the discussion on the anti-paper leak bill in the Lok Sabha. That discussion will begin in the 0 hour around 12 noon. The question hour is going to begin any moment now. The protests have started in front of the Makar Dwar as well. All the live updates from Parliament coming to you in the next 1 hour. Hello everyone. First up, the headlines. Round two of government versus opposition in Lok Sabha, voting on crucial bill today. Rahul Gandhi to lead the opposition charge in the Lok Sabha at 12:30 p.m. Congress goes all out against new education minister Prahlad Joshi. Priyanka's attack expunged by the Lok Sabha speaker. Rahul Gandhi calls him a filthy man. Prahlad Joshi hits back. Priyanka's speech sparks uproar. Anurag Thakur slams Priyanka for Gaumutra taunt at IIT Madras. Director claims insult to Indian culture, says only Gaumutra can save Gandhi's.
2: Phone se naye naye video banane se
3: is nayi committee mein to ek ex IB chief, ek IT company ke malik aur ek Gaumutra ke visheshagya bhi hain. Inhe shiksha ke bare mein kya pata ji?
1: BJP MP Kangana Ranaut goes all out against CJP member Saurav Das, calls him useless and unemployed, says at his age she had won 2 national awards. CBI's first charge sheet in NEET leak case. CBI names 13 accused in charge sheet under criminal charges of criminal conspiracy, cheating, first conviction likely under new exam reforms law. And it's Tamil Nadu versus Karnataka water war. Farmers up in arms in Karnataka. States fight it out for water. Karnataka says no water to give. Tamil Nadu chief minister writes to Prime Minister Narendra Modi.

0: Karnataka government has already filed an FIR and the police department is issuing a notice to Yashpal Suvarna, the BJP MLA, who issued death threats to Rahul Gandhi himself, the leader of opposition. Not just an FIR in Udupi, but a complaint has been filed in High Ground Police Station in Bengaluru also. We are yet to hear from Yashpal Suvarna what he has to say about a statement. But however, the police department has gone ahead after a complaint that was filed in Udupi by a Congress member. An FIR has been filed right now and notice will be served soon to the BJP MLA asking him to appear before the police department is what we are picking up from our sources within the department.
1: All right, Nagarjun, thank you for joining us. At 12 noon is when the debate in Parliament will reconvene on the anti-paper leak bill. Around two to three hours is what we are looking at, and then the bill will be put to vote. And before that, all the amendments. That remains our top focus. A quick break and then news and updates on the other side.
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We're bringing you the songs everyone's talking about, all in one place. Hear the biggest tracks right now from today's top artists. 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

0: And it's round two, viewers, of government versus opposition in parliament. Voting on crucial bill is slated later for the day. We're getting you up to speed with that big story. You've tuned into India Today. This is Lunch Break. I'm Sneha Mordani. A quick check of the headlines first. Rahul Gandhi all set to lead the opposition fight in Lok Sabha shortly. Heavyweights face off in the lower house. Congress goes all out against new education minister Pralhad Joshi. Priyanka's attack expunged by speaker. Rahul calls him a filthy man. Minister Pralhad Joshi hits back, demands action against Priyanka. Government slams character assassination. Priyanka's speech sparks uproar. Anurag Thakur slams Priyanka Gandhi for Gaumutra. A taunt at the IIT Madras director claims an insult to the Indian culture, says only Gaumutra can save Gandhi's.
1: इस नई कमेटी में तो एक एक्स आईबी चीफ, एक आईटी कंपनी के मालिक और एक गौमूत्र के विशेषज्ञ भी हैं। इन्हें शिक्षा के बारे में क्या पता जी? सर सच है।
0: And BJP MP Kangana lambasts the CJP, calls the CJP member Saurabh Das useless and unemployed, says at his age, I had two national awards. This after Saurabh said even BJP doesn't take Kangana seriously. CBI's first charge sheet in NEET leak case. CBI names 13 accused in the charge sheet under charges of criminal conspiracy cheating. First conviction likely under new exam reforms law. Trial may finish in 3 months under the new law. Tamil Nadu versus Karnataka water wars. Farmers up in arms in Karnataka. States fight it out for water. Karnataka says no water to give. Tamil Nadu Chief Minister Vijay writes to Prime Minister Modi. Center says no need to consult Tamil Nadu.

0: And the anti-paper leak bill is set for day two of a showdown here. House to resume debate anytime. Rahul Gandhi, the leader of the opposition in Lok Sabha, likely to speak in half an hour. Lok Sabha likely to pass the exam bill today. Bill to move to upper house after Lok Sabha nod. This as per the protocol. We're expecting the leader of the opposition in Lok Sabha, Rahul Gandhi, to also speak on this matter today. There was a day one discussion on this yesterday. Today is day two of the showdown. The house is going to be resuming any time for a discussion, for a debate on the same. Rahul Gandhi is also going to be speaking in about half an hour, is what we know. Lok Sabha likely to pass the exam bill today. The bill to move to upper house after the nod of the Lok Sabha. This as per the protocol. Now, the bill, of course, as we know, has been brought in after much furore that we've seen all over the country with the government discussing the need to move forward now. With the protesters back home, the Union Education Minister, Dharmendra Pradhan, who's resigned. The new education minister has taken over. The government now sticking to what it discussed it would. This is to bring in reforms to ensure that a neat paper-like leak-like incident doesn't happen again. That's the bill that is being discussed threadbare in Parliament. It happened in Lok Sabha yesterday. It is happening today as well. After it is cleared in the lower house, it will be sent to the upper house. Anti-paper leak bill is going to be debated yet again. The debate, of course, viewers remember, comes amid the opposition demands for a statement and for action as far as the paper leak is concerned. Solid measures on the ground, and that's the reason why the bill has been brought. This is the Public Examinations Prevention of Unfair Means Amendment Bill, suggesting a series of measures to ensure the neat paper leak-like incident does not happen again. The opposition members, of course, continue to protest, demanding a statement from the government and the police crackdown on students during the Cockroach Janata Party-led Chalo Sansad March and demonstrations that happened subsequently on the 20th of July and after. The House adjourned again is set to resume at noon, which is any time now. The bill, remember, viewers, was introduced just yesterday in Lok Sabha.
1: Applications for
0: listen in.
2: Hence, let us resume the business.
1: Item number two. Yeah, but the Honorable Speaker has disallowed all the adjournment motion notices. So, purpose to be laid on the table. Item number two, Dr. Jitendra Singh Ji.
3: Speaker, sir, with your kind permission, I rise to lay on the table of the House papers listed against my name at serial number two in today's revised list of business. Thank you, Speaker, sir.
1: Thank you. Item number three, Sri Jitin Prasad Ji.
4: महोदय मैं आपकी अनुमति से आज की संशोधित कार्य सूची में क्रम संख्या तीन पर मेरे नाम के सामने उल्लेखित दस्तावेज सभा पटल पर रखता हूं।
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1: आइटम नंबर सेवन श्री बिप्लव कुमार देव
7: Sir, I rise to lay on the table the
1: Our Minister for State is there. He is already there in the house.
7: I rise to lay on the table on the Minister, Hindi and English person of the third sitting.
1: Next.
7: The Committee of Absence members from the sitting.
1: Item number eight, Sri Anurag Singh Thakur.
8: On Honorable Chairman, sir.
0: So we have the discussion which is underway in Parliament as we speak. I'm going to go straight across to Rahul for more on that. Remember, viewers, that this was the bill that was introduced in Lok Sabha on Monday by Minister of State in the Prime Minister's office, Dr. Jitendra Singh. After Rahul, the nationwide neat paper leak and the kind of drama that followed after that, I want to ask you, take our viewers through the contention of the opposition as we speak right now, because even as the minister has risen, there are slogans that can be heard.
9: Forest and climate change on demands of grant 2026-27, demand number 89, pertaining to Department of Science and Technology, Ministry of Science and Technology.
1: Item number 10.
0: Okay, let's in fact go back to the proceedings of the House where Minister Jitendra Singh is speaking.
9: Of the Standing Committee on Science, Technology, Environment, Forests and Climate Change on demand for grant 26-27, demand number 24 pertaining to the Department of Science and Technology, Ministry of Science and Technology.
1: Thank you. Item number 10, Dr. L. Murugan.
0: Used the law in Lok Sabha, the bill, which is to strengthen the paper leak law, which was actually enacted in the year 2024. But there is a fair amount of ruckus in the House, a sloganeering that is taking place. Well, the opposition is seeking answers from the government on the kind of force that was used against the protesters on the 20th day of January, of July, I beg your pardon. That's what they say. On Monday, when the House had started, there was a crackdown on protesters, and this is something that the opposition wants the government to give a statement on. Now, to talk about the bill which has been already introduced and a discussion now and yesterday, then it's going to pass the test of the lower house and then go to the upper house as per the protocol, speaks about jail term of up to 10 years for those involved in organized paper leaks, fine of up to 10 crore for organized malpractice, tougher provisions aimed at protecting the integrity of public examinations. The government says that this move is really the strongest response yet to the NEET controversy. The government has also established a separate committee to look into what's
10: going on. संबंधी संसदीय स्थायी समिति के 32वें प्रतिवेदन 17वीं लोकसभा में की गई सिफारिशों के कार्यान्वयन की स्थिति के बारे में वक्तव्य सभा पटल पर रखते हुए धन्यवाद।
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0: 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Listen to the speaker.
11: Speaker, sir, I wish to move at this house to extend time for presentation of the report of the Joint Committee on the Constitution 129th Amendment.
12: This is not right.
11: The Territories Laws Amendment Bill 2024.
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8: presentation of the report of the Joint Committee on the Constitution 129th Amendment Bill 2024 and the Union Territories Laws Amendment Bill 2024 up to the first day of the last week of the winter session 2026.
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13: चलिए Manish Tiwari ke wa kavya
0: right so you heard there from what sir from the speaker about the opposition MPs and he's upset with them for the uproar that is in the house but There will be an uproar, isn't it, Rahul? Because the opposition is saying now that make a statement on the police brutality and the kind of measures that were undertaken by the Delhi police to crack down on the protesting students, specifically on the 20th of July. That's what they're saying.
13: मेरे विचार में निर्णय हाँ वालों के पक्ष अनुमति प्रदान की जाती है माननीय मंत्री जी अब विधेयक को स्थापित करें
0: Rahul, if you can hear me, I was asking you about the opposition's key demand that there should be a statement first and then house, then business in the house.
15: Well, the opposition benches are insisting, Sneha, that government should come, at least the Union Home Minister should come and give a statement as to what really happened on last Monday they've been alleging that, police brutality was inflicted upon agitating students. They are saying that pending FIRs against students should be should be scrapped, they should be revoked, and also all those policemen who actually, lathi charge, who used pallet guns, and other alleged lethal forces against students should be held accountable for what they did on last Monday. So clearly, opposition is sticking to their demands. Expect that this ruckus will continue at least till 12:30 when Rahul Gandhi will enter into parliament and then he'll be speaking on this bill. We've been informed from our sources that Rahul Gandhi would be seeking accountability from the government on various issues, including that of what happened on Monday, the statement of Union Home Minister, pending police FIRs. And obviously, we would also be seeing a sync between opposition parties. For example, when Samajwadi Party and TMC and other parties will speak, expect that they will also be sticking to this same demand. We must understand the government is maintaining that everything will be allowed to be discussed, inside the house. Provided there is decorum in the house, and that's why we see Lok Sabha Speaker Om Birla, again and again telling people, MPs to not create ruckus or disruption in the house so that discussion on the bill could take place. We've been informed that around 4 o'clock, Dr. Jitendra Singh will be concluding this discussion and obviously expect that he would also be launching counter-attacks on opposition benches, counting the paper leak that have happened during previous Congress governments or paper leak that have happened in... allegedly happened in opposition rule states, for example, Punjab and in Jharkhand. So it's going to be a fiery day again. Expect that we're going to see some heated arguments and exchanges between various MPs today as well, at least in the Lok Sabha. And one thing is very important here. The Congress is likely to participating in this bill and expect that they will also be moving amendments into this bill once considered. Party is also considering to support the bill on the floor of the House.
0: Well, any time, in fact, Rahul Gandhi would be speaking, I'm expecting the opposition to be fairly quiet then when he speaks. But right now, what we're seeing is ruckus. Be with us, Rahul Gautam. We're going back to the proceedings of Lok Sabha.
8: At this house,
13: आप चर्चा नहीं करना चाहते हैं
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0: There is ruckus, and let me tell you what's going on actually at this point in time. And I bring in Rahul as well for more on that. The speaker has said this is not okay. Ye tarika theek nahi hai, is what the speaker has said. Opposition viewers is now insistent that there has to be a statement from the government on this very issue of the kind of force that was used on the protesters. The speaker has said, I'm going to shut down the proceedings and we can't talk. But the opposition continues to raise these slogans in spite of the fact that we've had the government introduce the bill that happened yesterday. A discussion, a debate is also happening. Rahul is with us. Rahul, like you said a few moments ago, I'm expecting a fair amount of silence when Rahul Gandhi steps in. But the optics of this looks terrible on the part of the opposition as well, isn't it? And I'm going to say it. Because we have the government who's now introduced the bill. Clearly on the back foot over the developments from last week, they're doing what they can, at least trying to send out the message that they are on the side of the students here, isn't it? Still, there is ruckus on the floor of the house.
15: Well, that's... Well, Sneha, that's a part of the greater strategy of the opposition rank to not give any sort of escape route to the government on this issue. They clearly believe that the government is on a back foot as it is facing heat from students, from opposition, and given the fact that this issue has become a sort of a rallying point, and those parties were essentially not even part of India bloc, for example, Aam Aadmi Party and DMK, they are also aligning with LOP, Rahul Gandhi, and Congress Party on this issue. So therefore, they are only up
0: in the air. We have a reaction coming in from Anurag Thakur. Let's take a listen.
16: देना ही नहीं, नहीं तो उनके राज्यों में, उनकी सरकारों में जब इतने पेपर लीक हुए तो राहुल गांधी जी क्या करते थे भाई, क्या किया उन्होंने मनमोहन सिंह जी की सरकार में, यहां तक कि 1986 में उनके पिताजी ने 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
15: Well, Sneha, the line of fire is absolutely clear as far as NDA is concerned, and that is to bring in, the previous paper leak that have been happened during erstwhile Congress and UPA governments, and that's why we've just heard, ex-Union Minister Anurag Thakur, questioning Rahul Gandhi as to what really he did when the LH paper leaks were happened during UPA tenure, during between 2004 to 2014, and again and again, the BJP is trying to drag, the previous Congress governments, putting Congress in a tight spot, saying that what really happened during your tenures and what really has been done clearly show that there's a difference between the leadership of Prime Minister Narendra Modi and the previous Congress government. So expect that when NDA speakers will be speaking on this issue, they would be launching counterattacks, they would be counting all the malpractices that were reported during previous Congress governments. They would also be reminding Congress party about the previous paper leaks, and obviously this would be making making Congress Party and opposition uncomfortable, given the fact that they have gone full throttle, they have gone hammer and tong on this issue. And when the government will come with its own data of the previous paper leaks and other stuff, obviously it would be making them more aggressive, and it will be making more difficult for opposition to launch or to increase the heat on this issue. But one thing is very evident here, that when Rahul Gandhi will be entering, expect that opposition benches will go silent and they would allow Rahul Gandhi to speak. We would be having some sort of a discussion happening finally today on this issue. And also, the opposition would expect from Rahul Gandhi to corner the government by bringing all those issues that are being raised by students, for example, the new paper conducting exam mechanism, complete removal of NTA, pending FIRs against students. All these issues will be raised by Rahul Gandhi, and obviously he would be coming with his own data as he has been highlighting during his press conferences. So there are multiple issues that will be highlighted by Rahul Gandhi during his speech, but expect counter attacks or counter jives by government also. And as we've just heard Anurag Thakur, the line of attack is pretty clear, is to recount or recollect whatever wrong had happened as far as education system is concerned during previous Congress government, and it would obviously try to embarrass a Congress on this issue on the floor of the House.
0: That's right, trying to embarrass in fact, each other on the floor of the House, and that's where this is headed. The opposition, we have the opposition leader also, Rahul Gautam, all set to speak any time now. And the government, of course, has already said that we've done what we could, and this is what we could do. Really bring in fact, a legislation yet again and set up a committee. Listen to Thakur once again.
16: Paper leak ke record Congress ki sarkaron ke samay huye. Yahan tak ki Karnataka mein रैली का नाटक कर दिया इन्होंने, ताकि छात्र 21 जून को अपने सेंटर्स पर न पहुंच पे, कईयों के पेपर छूट गए। ये कांग्रेस पार्टी है, छात्रों के साथ नहीं, छात्रों के कंधे पे राजनीति करना चाहते हैं।
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0: That's what Anurag Thakur has now said, challenging the leader of the opposition, saying that he's not going to be able to speak on the bill. That's what he said. Now, even as we speak, the proceedings in the House continue. We will, in fact, hear from the leader of the opposition any time now on the discussion on this bill, which has just been introduced by the government. Steps, Rahul, the government says, we have taken, and this is just to disrupt. This is more like an ego issue than anything else. You're not letting work being done on the floor of the House. That is what the government is saying, blaming the opposition now.
15: Well, absolutely. They are pinning the entire blame on these repeated disruption that we have seen in past 1 week on Rahul Gandhi, Congress Party, saying that they are shying away, they are running away from the discussion, and this only shows that they are not in favor of having a very strong anti-paper leak bill, and that's why they are not allowing discussion to happen. But that's the narrative which obviously the government is trying to create. We've been informed that they have also tried to reach out to the opposition floor managers just to have a consensus so that we could have a fruitful discussion on this issue. The opposition is also ready to discuss this particular bill. In fact, they have also moved several amendments. For example, no fees, if at all there's going to be any paper leak happening in the future. And there are multiple amendments which have been given by opposition leaders, including from Congress, TMC and NCP. But one thing is very important here, that both the sides, that the opposition benches and treasury benches, they are trying to create this narrative that more bad had happened to student cause in our opponent's tenure than what had happened in our tenure. So that's, in a way, was telling that my shirt is more brighter than yours, and that's why we all would be now listening some fiery arguments coming in from both the sides when Rahul Gandhi will come and speak. And obviously there would be some other speakers also from opposition camp, from the NDA camp, and what we are learning, or from what Anurag Thakur has said, the line of communication has already been given to all the ministers, all the MPs, and that is to recollect what really happened during previous or erstwhile Congress governments, speak about all the wrongdoings, malpractices that were undertaken earlier, and also obviously this is in a way to dilute the attack which is being launched by opposition leaders, including Rahul Gandhi, Akhilesh Yadav, and Abhishek Banerjee. Mm-hmm. So clearly, it's going to be a fiery day against Sneha, but we have to really wait and watch whether there's going to be some productivity coming in or some usefulness coming out from this discussion, because obviously students are watching this. All eyes are on Parliament, that whether they're going to have a fruitful discussion.
0: That's right.
15: Going to secure their future so that no people leak happen in the near future. So all eyes are now on Lok Sabha as to how they're going to decide about our fate and our future, and going to ensure that the exam conducting mechanism remain foolproof.
0: You know, Rahul, this is going to be about narrative building, isn't it? The government now all just ready to say that, look, we've done what we could. We've done our best. You know, we are committed towards restoring the faith on the exams and win back the trust of the students. But the opposition says two things here. First of all, that there has to be accountability for this paper leak. Secondly, accountability fix when it comes to brutality against students. That's the point that the opposition is continuously trying to make. Whichever way it goes, the discussion on the bill today is going to carry heavy, significant political weight, isn't it?
15: Well, it seems that, this bill has got immense political relevance, given the fact that it is coming in the wake of recent student protests. We have seen a resignation happening of a union education minister. So clearly, the stakes are really, really high. And obviously, both the sides, there's opposition and treasury benches, they would try to create a narrative that would suit their political approach. And that's why, we heard Priyanka Gandhi, Vadra, and others from Congress Party, and also, from BJP side, like Bansuri Swaraj and Tejaswi Surya. The idea is to obviously paint the other side as someone who has done more harm or more damage to student cause than us. And that's why expect the same thing would be getting repeated today as well, when Rahul Gandhi will be speaking. He would be speaking about the new education minister, the previous education minister, about the NTA, about the previous leak that had happened. In fact, Rahul Gandhi has been claiming that there has been already 152 paper leaks in our country that has actually affected 7.5 crore people. Now, this is obviously going to put pressure on government. And when government speakers would be allowed to have their word on the floor of the House, they would be recollecting and reminding Congress Party and other opposition parties.
0: Yes.
15: Particularly, there are some current two states as well, which BJP is claiming that paper leaks have happened, namely Punjab and Jharkhand. So both are coming, going to be coming loaded with their ammunition and with their arguments. So expect a fiery day with proceedings as far as Lok Sabha is concerned. And obviously, we have to really wait and watch that whether all the amendments that have been moved by opposition, whether they'll be accepted by government or not, whether they'll be coming on board as far as this issue is concerned, and whether we'll be having a fruitful discussion, as all the students are waiting to hear at this point of
0: time. Well, absolutely. And that really is the beauty of democracy, isn't it? A discussion, a debate on what has been now introduced by the government just yesterday on the floor of the House, where he is standing by for Rahul Gandhi, the leader of the opposition in Lok Sabha, to speak on this matter. For the moment, I'm going to ask you to continue to be with us, Rahul Gautam. We are slipping into a short break here. We'll be back with the very latest on that story in just 2 minutes.
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24: The rage of Gen Z, the story behind the headlines, the questions India can no longer ignore. This week, India Today investigates the forces driving this generational shift, from the spark behind the rage to the political consequences it could reshape, and what India must do to respond. 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

0: This is the sound of Claire cooking dinner at home. And that's the sound of a fraud alert from Wells Fargo flagging a charge for a pricey restaurant in Paris. Considering Claire isn't in Paris right now, that seemed odd to the bank and to Claire. Two taps later, Claire says nope to the charge and Wells Fargo is on the case. However you make money work, Wells Fargo can work with that.
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2: Okay, so you've heard there from Anurag Thakur going after the Gandhis for whatever was said in the house. And even as Mosby, we are on standby to hear from Rahul Gandhi. I'm expecting that speech also not to be very different from what Priyanka Gandhi has now said in the house, criticizing the government. And of course, this is a common refrain, isn't it, Mosby, that the government make a statement at the end of the day on why the students were attacked the way they were last week.
3: See, Sneha, Priyanka Gandhi and Rahul Gandhi's style is very different. Their speeches often are very, very different. Rahul Gandhi's been talking about the Abhay Mudra and connecting religion and the politics of hate with the RSS. Of course, there'll be lots of overtones of that. We'll see. And also the line of attack would be different. Even though Priyanka Gandhi did mention Amit Shah, Rahul Gandhi would be attacking the Prime Minister via the Home Minister. So that is very clear. His line of attack would be more aggressive. Priyanka Gandhi, of course, has the right pauses and the way she speaks. She has a way in terms of oratory. But Rahul Gandhi has been a lot more aggressive and confrontational, more so egged, wherever egged by the ruling party MPs. So I think we'll see a lot of verbal duel, considering what's happening on the streets and the CJP's demands. Rahul Gandhi is likely to mention cases about students and whether the government is backtracking on the promise or not. He will also mention that. So we'll have to wait and see whether the Home Minister is in the house, because yesterday he wasn't there when Priyanka Gandhi was making that speech. We'll have to see whether the speech, which will be largely about the police action, whether the Home Minister is present or the Prime Minister is present in the house.
2: That's right. It remains to be seen who from the government is there in the house. But at the end of the day, as far as the protocol is concerned, the bill is presented already. There would be a discussion again, Mosby, and then, of course, once it's passed, then it would go to the upper house, isn't it? But before that, a series of amendments that the opposition has also suggested. How will that be incorporated? If you could throw a little more light on that front as well, Mosby.
3: Of course, a lot of amendments have been proposed by the opposition. Now, the ruling party has the strength, Sneha. So unless the government really wants to support any of those amendments, I think that many of the MPs are such like Mr. Owaisi or Mr. Premchandran from the RSP, who often moved a lot of amendments, and the Speaker has given them the leeway. But we'll have to wait and see, because this could be a voice vote bill rather than actual electronic voting. Bill could be passed by voice vote, considering that the opposition could also agree, is also on the same front as far as, you know, strengthening the law against cheating is concerned. So perhaps in the next 2 hours, this bill could well see a passage smoothly to the upper house.
2: Absolutely. We are waiting, in fact, to hear from the leader of the opposition in Lok Sabha, Rahul Gandhi. He'll be speaking anytime soon now. The government has said, Mosby, that we have done what we could. So this really is about narrative building also, isn't it? That we hear the students and we are on their side. Hence, a committee has been set up. A bill has been brought in. The opposition, of course, continues to work on the narrative around how there was brutality. The students are beaten up and the government is absolutely silent on that brutality. And serious answering has to be done by the Home Minister, under whom Delhi Police comes.
3: Absolutely, you know, yes. That's going to be a very frontal attack on the Home Minister that Rahul Gandhi is going to, escalate. And he's already written a letter to the Home

minister, mm-hmm. 3 days back. He's already spoken to Sahil, who's one of the alleged victims of the pellet guns victims. And of course, we'll have to see how it really pans out for Rahul Gandhi, because we saw how he met Sahil, he met other students who were sitting in Neha, who were sitting on a hunger strike, and has been amplifying that entire protest.

0: he met Sahil, he met other students who were sitting in Neha, who were sitting in on a hunger strike, and has been amplifying that entire protest of the students. So this is the forum that he will get, he will take to the floor. As the leader of the opposition, we will see a lot of fireworks, I think, as far as this entire topic is concerned, considering there's been no statement by the Home Minister before the bill was, discussion had commenced, and that is what the prime demand of the opposition was. So they have given have submitted to this that, okay, let's have a discussion and we'll make our demands during the discussion. That's why largely, Sneha, we saw that everybody was talking about the atrocities, the alleged lathi charge of the police, and asking questions. Even Akhilesh Yadav said that we need a statement from Home Minister Amit Shah at 11 a.m. when the House convened. They again reiterated that we need a statement from Home Minister Amit Shah. Now, Amit Shah, who is known to do his arithmetic really well, do his homework very well whenever he takes to the floor, it remains to be seen. There is no clarity, and there is no likelihood, as I see now, that there could be any probable statement from the Home Minister, considering that the minister to answer the entire debate is Dr. Jitendra Singh. So we will have to wait and watch, perhaps.
1: Absolutely. Mosmi, with the very latest on that story, we'll of course keep coming back to you. And we're also waiting to hear from the leader of the opposition, Rahul Gandhi, any time now on what, in fact, the opposition's observation of the current situation is, seeking answers from the government on the brutality against students. Rahul Gandhi would be speaking shortly. And India Today has spoken exclusively to IIT Madras Director V. Kamakoti on the reforms needed in the examination sector. Now, this because the government has set up a committee, remember, to deal with this situation and to carry out the exams in a more professional fashion. Here's what he told India Today.
2: What exactly, according to you, sir, ails India's examination system? Is it a technology failure, a governance failure, or both? And one may ask that, is a genuine overhaul realistic, or are we looking at more some kind of an incremental patchwork which is dressed up as reform?
3: No. So, okay. So, Maria, let me start with my JEE days in 1985, where 5,000 candidates wrote the exam. It was a paper and pen exam, a subjective exam. And today, when we look at 1.5 million aspirants are there for the JEE and admissions to IIT. So from 5,000 to 1.5 million in a matter of around 40 years is a massive growth. And so examination conduction at scale is now the challenge, and that technology intervention is imminent, right? And we started off from paper and pen. We went to OMR. We shared the choices, etc. From the OMR, we went to CBT, the computer-based test, and NEET had been as on OMR because there was a necessity that it must be a single session one. So this is the overall stuff.
2: As the panel's technologist, alongside Nanda Nilekani, what's your specific mandate? You know, since you are putting a lot of emphasis on root of trust, that has been broken by paper setters. And so would you then say that it is not about technology, more about integrity? Then how will you address it?
3: No, I say, it is, I didn't say it is not about technology, to be very clear. I was just explaining why the re-NEET, the leak happened in NEET 2026 as per reports that we see in the media from the CBI, right? So I didn't say it's technology. As such, I've been telling that this whole scale, if you want to execute this at scale, this cannot happen without technology. Technology is prime here. That's why, you know, Nandanji will add the best value here because he founded one of the great companies, Infosys, which has looked at large-scale digital technology deployment at scale, right? Large scale. And similarly, we are also looking at, he did the entire Aadhaar, the digital public interface infrastructure.

0: DPI.
1: Right?
0: So that's where. So technology is very, very important here. The reason why, you ask the question whether this is patchwork or reform, every step is a reform. It's not a patchwork, but it's a reform. And what happened between NEET 2024 to NEET 2026? I was just explaining that the reform that was done actually protected the question paper from the point it left NTA till it landed in the hands of a student in the examination center. That whole process was foolproof. No leak happened then. The leak happened before it.
1: We'll continue to get you more on that story. We're also on standby, remember, for the leader of the opposition, Rahul Gandhi. He'll be speaking any time in the lower house. For the moment, we're pausing for a quick commercial break here.
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3: Right field, and it will...
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0: This is the sound of Claire cooking dinner at home. And that's the sound of a fraud alert from Wells Fargo flagging a charge for a pricey restaurant in Paris. Considering Claire isn't in Paris right now, that seemed odd to the bank and to Claire. Two taps later, Claire says nope to the charge and Wells Fargo is on the case. However you make money work, Wells Fargo can work with that.
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0: Thank you for staying with India Today. I'm Suesha Samant, and more breaking news just coming in. The word used by Lok Sabha LOP Rahul Gandhi has been expunged. This is the latest that is just coming in, as we saw what unfolded in the parliament, where Lok Sabha Speaker Om Birla asked Rahul Gandhi to strictly stick to facts and do not use any unparliamentary language. In fact, when that particular word was used by Rahul Gandhi, he himself said that he takes back his words and it could be expunged. And now that's the latest that is just coming in. The word that was used by Rahul Gandhi has now been expunged. The remark that led to a lot of sloganeering in parliament, where BJP MPs had also raised objection to what Rahul Gandhi had said. Let me take this straight to my colleague Piyush Mishra, joining us on the broadcast. Piyush, latest coming in that the word that was used by Rahul Gandhi has now been expunged.
1: You remember that when Lok Sabha Speaker Om Birla was sitting on the chair at the time itself, the objections were raised by Treasury bench. At the time itself, Om Birla had made it very, very clear that these are unparliamentary words and would be expunged. Now, what we are told is that these words have now been expunged. Rahul Gandhi had used.
0: Piyush, I'm sorry, I'm having to interrupt you here. Cutting across to Lok Sabha.
2: Rule 117 or Rule 132. कोई भी एमपी केवल और केवल बिल पर बोलेगा, रूल नंबर 117 और 132. राहुल गांधी अपने आप को भी इडियट नहीं कर सकते हैं. इडियट जो है इन्होंने विद्यार्थियों को कहा,
3: उसमें 3 बजे तक के लिए स्थगित की जाती है.
0: And Lok Sabha has been adjourned yet again until 3 p.m. We saw the sort of ruckus that unfolded in Parliament, where BJP MPs in specific have not just demanded that Rahul Gandhi must apologise, but raised objection to the word that was used by Rahul Gandhi, where we got you details of how that word has now been expunged. But that led to massive ruckus and sloganeering by BJP MPs, the ruling party members, who continued protesting and sloganeering while Rahul Gandhi delivered his speech. And now once again, as Parliament resumed at 2:30 p.m., within a minute of proceedings that began, the House has been adjourned yet again till 3 p.m. We saw what has unfolded in the last 1 hour, where Rahul Gandhi delivered that address and while he was presenting his side of the arguments. But the particular word that was used by Rahul Gandhi was objected upon by the ruling party members, where they said that this word must be expunged, and that is what they urged Lok Sabha Speaker, where now that has been enacted upon. But you see how they raised that very point in Parliament yet again when the House resumed at 2:30 p.m. And due to the ruckus and sloganeering that continued, the House has been adjourned yet again till 3 p.m. This at a time when we're witnessing arguments that are being presented on the floor of the House during the debate of how a law needs to be brought in when it comes to tighter curbs so that paper leaks can be avoided in the future. But while we see both sides speaking up, here Rahul Gandhi, who delivered that address, and the particular word that was used by him led to an objection by the ruling party members. So what has primarily transpired in the last 1 hour during Rahul Gandhi's speech, where the speaker, of course, objected to Rahul Gandhi's remarks and said that he only must stick to facts. He only must stick to factual basis for any claim that he makes. He also made scathing allegations against Union Home Minister Amit Shah. And while the ruling party members also demanded that Rahul Gandhi should not make any such allegations unless and until it can be backed with evidence. So Om Birla, of course, asking Rahul Gandhi to stick to facts and also stick particularly to arguments that he was presenting over the bill and focus on the bill. He also warned Rahul Gandhi that if he did not want to continue with his speech, then he would call the next speaker. On the other hand, we saw how the opposition came out completely backing Rahul Gandhi on what he said. And they even went on to say that Rahul Gandhi must be allowed to speak. The Treasury bench, of course, lodged a protest, where we saw how ruling party members continued protesting and raising slogans against Rahul Gandhi, what Rahul Gandhi was saying, the sort of allegations that he was levelling against Union Home Minister Amit Shah. The House had been adjourned at 2 p.m. until 2:30 p.m. But unfortunately, again, as soon as parliamentary proceedings resumed at 2:30 p.m. literally within a minute that we saw that the House has been adjourned yet again. So that is where it stands on day 8 of the monsoon session, where there were arguments happening since yesterday, as the government said that they want to pass the bill where it comes to tighter curbs over paper leaks, and that is the law that the country has been waiting for. But as we saw arguments unfold from both sides yesterday and today, and even as it continues until voting finally was originally to happen this evening, but whether there is any change on that, we wait and watch what really happens. 3 p.m. is when Parliament has been adjourned. Whether proceedings will begin at 3 and then will they be able to continue, or whether we'll see continuing ruckus in the Parliament is a question that still remains. But let's not forget what Rahul Gandhi said in Parliament, where he levelled allegations against Union Home Minister Amit Shah and said that he was not present in Parliament only because he did not want to face what Rahul Gandhi was saying. Let me take this to my colleague Piyush Mishra, who's with us on the phone line. Piyush, lots of developments, fast-paced developments that are coming in of what has happened in Parliament, especially the word used by Rahul Gandhi, the allegations against Union Home Minister, to which ruling party members have taken strong objection, saying that A, he should stick to facts, he should focus on the bill, and he must apologise for what he said.
1: Well, no doubt about this, Prisha. Right now, as we are speaking, a series of developments are taking place in Parliament. Now the words were used by Rahul Gandhi have now been exposed by the chair, and you would remember that chair itself had raised objections over Rahul Gandhi using these words, and made it very, very clear that these parliamentary words will be removed, and as we are speaking, these words have now been exposed. At the same time, the kind of allegations which Rahul Gandhi raised against Home Minister Amit Shah, even that has been removed because no evidence was provided, and according to the rules, you have to first give the notice and also substantiate what you are saying, but Rahul Gandhi did not do so. Without any kind of evidence, he made the allegations. Also, it's important to highlight that the use of excessive force and pellet guns is the issue which the Leader of Opposition has been raising in the past a few days, and he has been demanding answers from the government. And as we are speaking, the kind of statements which he made and the kind of words which he used, all these things have now been exposed.
0: Continue talking to us, because Rahul Gandhi, during his speech, and we saw the sort of ruckus that unfolded, political rhetoric at one end, where he even went on to say that Dharmendra Pradhan is a symbol, the real enemy is RSS. And of course, the allegation that he levelled against Union Home Minister Amit Shah. In the latest, we are hearing, Piyush, that Priyanka Gandhi Vadra and Kiran Rijiju are meeting with Lok Sabha Speaker Om Birla at this point. What more can you share with us? All right, not too sure if Piyush is still connected with us, but these are the latest developments coming in from Parliament, where Priyanka Gandhi Vadra and Kiran Rijiju at the moment are meeting with Lok Sabha Speaker Om Birla. Over what has transpired in the last 1 hour and more. Rahul Gandhi, of course, speaking that word that was strongly objected upon by the ruling party members, after which that word was expunged. And we again saw mention of that by the BJP MPs in Parliament when Parliament resumed at 2:30 p.m. to say Rahul Gandhi cannot speak like that, he must apologise. Well, that happened at one end. The allegations that he's raised against Union Home Minister Amit Shah and Lok Sabha Speaker Om Birla, warning Rahul Gandhi, strictly objecting to the remarks made by him, saying that unless he could prove those remarks and he could back it with factual claims, he should not make such remarks and it should not be taken on record. He also asked Rahul Gandhi to strictly stick to facts, saying that as Leader of Opposition, he was expected to speak on facts and focus on the bill. Is again something that was raised by the ruling party members. The Speaker warning Rahul Gandhi to say that if he did not wish to continue his speech, then he would call the next speaker to participate in the debate. But while we saw opposition members backing Rahul Gandhi, Treasury branch lodging a strong protest, raising slogans.
4: Nice colour. What would you call this color?
5: This would be parrot green.
4: Parrot green.
5: आप बोलेंगे
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9: 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If he's not done anything,
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0: Rahul Gandhi there outside Parliament once again asked whether he will apologize, and most importantly, he continues to ask questions to Union Home Minister Amit Shah, saying why is he not brave enough to face Rahul Gandhi in Parliament. Exactly what he said on the floor of the House, and here once again he's raising that question that either Home Minister ordered the firing, and if he did not know about it, then that raises questions against his competence. Rahul Gandhi in a full frontal attack against Union Home Minister Amit Shah over the pellet guns used against students and protesters at the Monday protest. Rahul Gandhi has alleged that it was Union Home Minister Amit Shah who had ordered the firing, and he's also gone on to say that Amit Shah was scared to face the House, claiming that he had seen Amit Shah's convoy and the minister inside the car. So he's literally stated that in as many words. But when he was asked by ruling party members and even Lok Sabha Speaker Om Birla to not make such allegations unless and until he can back that with any sort of evidence, is where Rahul Gandhi now stands, as the ruling party members have been demanding an apology from Rahul Gandhi. The Congress, on the other hand, is saying that there is no way that Rahul Gandhi will apologize. But when he was asked that question directly, while he answered saying, "Dekhte hain," but he once again went on to question Union Home Minister Amit Shah over the sort of force that was used against protesters during the protest over the paper leak. Let me take this back to my colleague Piyush Mishra, who's with us on the broadcast. Piyush, how's one to read into what Rahul Gandhi's response was? Because when he was asked, will he apologize, he said, "Dekhte hain." Then he went on to ask those questions on Amit Shah, where he said that either the HM did not know that the firing was going to happen, and that raises questions against his competence, and or the other option, that he ordered it. All right, not too sure if Piyush is still connected with us. We'll try and reconnect that line with him. But Rahul Gandhi has alleged that it was Amit Shah who had authorized the firing on student protesters and had ordered the students to be shot. He's accused him of putting pellets into the blood of protesting students. Rahul Gandhi has alleged that Union Home Minister Amit Shah was scared to face the House, claiming that he had seen Amit Shah's convoy and the minister inside the car. Rahul Gandhi, in as many words, leveling such allegations against Union Home Minister Amit Shah, after which we, of course, saw sloganeering by the ruling party members that led to an adjournment of Lok Sabha till 2:30 p.m. Again, when the House resumed within literally minutes, that the House was adjourned again till 3 p.m. The Speaker strictly asking Rahul Gandhi to not level such remarks and allegations unless and until he could back it with any sort of facts. And he asked Rahul Gandhi to focus on the bill, saying that Rahul Gandhi must speak and must continue speaking. And this is, we saw Treasury bench lodging a strong protest against Rahul Gandhi, sloganeering against him. But the big question that Rahul Gandhi is asking, that immediate response that we just got you, the latest response where Rahul Gandhi said that either HM ordered and if he did not, then that raises questions against his competence, is the straight up question that Rahul Gandhi has asked on Union Home Minister Amit Shah. Now, we wait and watch what really transpires at 3 p.m. because at the moment, we're also getting details of how Priyanka Gandhi Vadra and Kiran Rijiju are in a meeting with Lok Sabha Speaker Om Birla. Now, whether there will be any sort of amicable solution to decide on how the House must function 3 p.m. onwards. But this is the strongest flashpoint coming in at this point, where the ruling party members are demanding an apology from Rahul Gandhi and Congress saying that that will not happen. On that note, we slip into a very short commercial break. We'll be back on the other side with the very latest. Remember, 3 p.m. is when Lok Sabha is set to adjourn. Do stay tuned to India Today.
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5: In response, Tamil Nadu Chief Minister C. Joseph Vijay has written to Prime Minister Modi, urging the centre not to approve the project, saying it would affect Tamil Nadu's rightful share of Kaveri water.
6: ನಮ್ಮಲ್ಲಿ ಲೈವ್ ಇರ್ತಕ್ಕಂಥದ್ದು NTMC ಇದೆ ಅಷ್ಟೇ, KRS ಅಲ್ಲಿ ಡೆಡ್ ಸ್ಟೋರೇಜ್ ಬಿಟ್ಟರೆ ಇನ್ನು ಹಾರಂಗಿ ಮತ್ತೆ ಹೇಮಾವತಿ ನೋಡ್ಬೇಕು. ಯಾಕಂದ್ರೆ ನಮಗೆ ವರ್ಷ ಪೂರ್ತಿ ನೀರು
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5: Meanwhile, the leader of opposition in Tamil Nadu, Udayanidhi Stalin, has hit out at Chief Minister Vijay, accusing him of failing to take a strong stand against Karnataka on the Kaveri issue. With both states refusing to back down, the Kaveri dispute remains far from over, and a breakthrough still appears unlikely. With Sagai Raj and Pramod Madhav, Bureau

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9: And I told Arun, I said, look, the public says, you know, that this may all be gone.
8: You went ahead with the story in any way.
10: Till 98, you had too many prime ministers.
11: You had Kargil and you had Kandahar. I mean, it was just such an easy time.
8: 26/11 attack in Mumbai was really shocked me. India didn't know how to deal with a live event like this. India today runs a biannual Mood of the Nation poll. And that's where they saw the emergence of Mr. Modi coming in.
12: India today put on the cover Modistan when he won. A lot of strong things were being done at the same time. Still, of course, COVID intervened in a different way.
13: The most important work that we do as a media organization or with our team of journalists is to go down to the ground and tell a story.
8: The Ram Mandir temple, we followed this from right from the destruction of the Babri Masjid.
14: In this age of algorithm and AI and technology, you have to go with your gut.
8: This has been part of our DNA. Keep looking at technology and keep adapting it to your own needs.

Cutting across to more breaking news coming in. It's a big development in the Air India crash probe where no abnormalities were observed in the fuel switch. Now, the government has said that detailed examination of fuel control switch, including structural integrity of fuel control switch detents, was carried out and no abnormality was

0: last control module at OEM facility is underway. Government also saying that there is no delay in AIIB's final report into AI-171 crash. The investigation is still under progress. All probable causes and contributing factors leading to the accident are being investigated at a time when everybody is waiting for answers to what really led to that dreadful crash. That's the latest as the probe is underway, and one thing is being confirmed, because several theories that had been predicted over whether the fuel switch had really gone wrong, whether there was any sort of an abnormality in the fuel switch. Now, that factor has certainly been ruled out as part of the investigation. But when exactly, when the report be put out, the exact details that will determine what caused the crash that led to the death of so many is still being awaited. The government there confirming that detailed examination of fuel control switch, including structural integrity of fuel control switch detents, was carried out and no abnormality was observed. Amit Bhardwaj is with us on the broadcast. Amit, do take us through the details of what has come in. I believe we've lost that line with Amit, but we'll certainly get you details on what exactly the statement is. For the moment, we have to slip into a very short commercial break. We'll be back on the other side with the very latest. Do stay tuned with you today.
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1: Good evening, ladies and gentlemen. Thank you for tuning in to the 4 p.m. bulletin on India Today from our busy and bustling India Today newsroom. I'm going to tell you in the next 1 hour all that's been happening in the country and beyond the border, especially from the parliament. First, the headlines. The top focus, of course, continues to come in from the parliament. Anti-Paper League Bill, Amendment Bill, has been passed in the Lok Sabha via a voice vote. The bill passed amid uproar over Rahul Gandhi's speech. Leader of opposition accused Home Minister Amit Shah of ordering to open fire on protesters on 20th July. Government rejects the claim, demands apology. Priyanka Gandhi Vadra's speech sparks an uproar. Anurag Thakur slams Priyanka for Gaumutra taunt at IIT Madras director. Claims this is insulting Indian culture. Says only Gaumutra can save the Gandhis.
2: इस नई कमेटी में तो एक एक्स आईबी चीफ, एक आईटी कंपनी के मालिक और एक गौमूत्र के विशेषज्ञ भी हैं। इन्हें शिक्षा के बारे में क्या पता जी?
1: Amid the showdown, Vande Mataram bill passed in the Rajya Sabha. Bill criminalizing insult of the national song with imprisonment up to 3 years, a fine or both. BJP MP Kangana Ranaut charging at the CJP, calling the CJP member Saurav Das as useless and unemployed, says at his age I had 2 national awards. This after Saurav Das said even BJP doesn't take Kangana Ranaut seriously. CBI's first charge sheet in NET leak case. CBI names 13 accused in the charge sheet under charges of criminal conspiracy and cheating. First conviction likely under the new exam reform law. Trial may finish in 3 months under the new law. And final headline. This is Tamil Nadu versus Karnataka water war. Farmers up in arms in Karnataka stating, fight it out for water. Karnataka says no water to give. Tamil Nadu CM Vijay writes to Prime Minister Modi. Centre says, no need to consult Tamil Nadu.

0: Let's begin. Breaking at 4 p.m. on India today is the Anti-Paper League Bill. The amendment bill has been passed in the Lok Sabha. In the lower house of the parliament, there was this hours-long discussion that happened since yesterday, then today as well. And finally, via a voice vote, that bill has been cleared. But it was Rahul Gandhi's speech that clearly was the focus. There was uproar over his speech. There was counter to it as well. But Rahul Gandhi also extremely scathing with the words he's chosen in his speech just a few hours ago. So here's what has happened. He's alleging that Home Minister Amit Shah had authorized the use of force against students during the CJP protest. Rahul Gandhi also earlier alleged that pellets were fired at the protesting students. So he's directly targeting Home Minister Amit Shah, saying he has authorized all of this use. Adding, only the Home Minister or Prime Minister Modi can authorize the use of force against protesters like this. Leader of Opposition claims Amit Shah was absent from the parliament because he was afraid to face Rahul Gandhi. Now, the BJP is strongly rebutting Rahul Gandhi's allegations. Expectedly, they are saying that no shots were fired during the incident, only tear gas was used. Union Minister Dr. Jitendra Singh asserting claim of 152 paper leaks is false. Rahul Gandhi's allegations are mischievous and even imaginary. India Today, in fact, spoke to one of the injured protesters. Just to put it on record here for you, viewer, hospital records accessed by India Today have shown that there was a victim that appears to have sustained pellet injuries. Protester was admitted to the hospital. Pellets were removed from the body. But here's how it unfolded in the parliament.
1: प्रश्न है कि खंड 2 से 5 विधेयक बने जो सदस्य के पक्ष में हाक है जो सदस्य विरोध में नाक है मेरे विचार में निर्णय हाँ वालों के पक्ष हुआ खंड 2 से 5 विधेयक बना प्रश्न ये कि खंड 1 अधिनियम सूत्र और विधेयक 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
6: yes.
5: to come and sit here. He does not have the courage to come and sit here. Sir, please.
1: आज प्रश्न
5: है I saw the Home Minister.
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5: I saw the Home Minister, sir. Carcade. Carcade, 30 cars with the Home Minister sitting inside the car like that, looking, shaking. What is this, sir? Sticker, sir, why is the Home Minister not here today? The Home Minister is not here today because he is not here today because he is scared. He is the Home Minister, sir.
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5: सर द होम मिनिस्टर ऑथराइज्ड the shooting of our students, sir. He put pellets into the blood of our students. He ordered the students of India to be shot. Speaker, sir, the use of force can only be authorized by the Home Minister.
1: No.
5: It cannot be authorized either by the Home Minister or the Prime Minister.
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0: In fact, that was not all. The leader of opposition in the Lok Sabha, Rahul Gandhi, also mentioned the RSS. He devalued Dharmendra Pradhan's role, contribution, even resignation. And why that comparison of Dharmendra Pradhan or the ministers with the RSS? Listen in.
6: It's a system that has been captured, the soul of the system has been captured by the RSS. The soul, sir. Rajnath Singh ji said, sir, please. Sir, Rajnath Singh ji said, Rajnath Singh ji said that we are not the UPA. Our ministers never resign. He's right. What has happened here? The resignation of Mr. Dharmendra Pradhan, that's a superficial thing, because Dharmendra Pradhan never ran the education ministry.
7: Yes.
6: Never. The man and the organization that runs the education ministry is called the RSS. And the man who runs it is an OSD sitting in the minister's office. What the students are really irritated about is that they are not allowed to be students in India. They are not allowed to follow their passion. They are not allowed to say what they want. They are not allowed to ask the questions that they want. They have to buy this nonsensical history that the RSS fantasizes about. They have to buy this structure. Every single university in India, the students should know this, and I'm saying this for them, every single university in India today has a vice chancellor from the RSS. Dharmendra Pradhan is a symbol. Your real enemy is the RSS. Keep it in mind. They are the people who are not letting you be students. They are the people who want you to be andbhakts. And this is a reaction from the soul of India that is saying, under no circumstances are we going to become your andbhakts. Under no...
0: Rahul Gandhi is not convinced. He's in fact now saying, with the first reaction after his speech, he's not being allowed to speak. He's not being given time properly to speak in the Lok Sabha. The BJP did not let me speak, Rahul Gandhi says. I quote him here first. Today, during my speech in the parliament, I raised the issue of brutality inflicted on students. I named the one responsible, Home Minister Amit Shah, but the BJP did not let me speak. So I will now hold a press conference. I'll say everything I was not allowed to say in the house. They can turn off my microphone, but not the students' echo. But the point is, for the ones who did listen to Rahul Gandhi, he seemed to have given an elaborate speech, almost 1 hour long, but he's not convinced. He's saying when it came to really charging at Home Minister Amit Shah, the BJP did not let him speak. The NDA MPs interjected him, interrupted him, did not let him speak. So 6 p.m, ladies and gentlemen, the leader of opposition in Lok Sabha, Rahul Gandhi, is going to organize a press conference. He's going to go more guns blazing than he did from Lok Sabha speech. And he's going to possibly charge directly against Home Minister Amit Shah. But I reiterate that Rahul Gandhi did manage to speak and approximately for about an hour. But there were, of course, sloganeering and interjections, interruptions in between by the NDA MPs. But Rahul Gandhi says, I was not allowed to speak when I wanted to talk more about student brutality, how the force was used and was charging at Home Minister Amit Shah. Let's listen in. Mosby Singh joins me for the latest on that. Mosby, tell us, how did the speech of Rahul Gandhi go that he's now claiming he wasn't allowed to speak? And why a press conference at 6 p.m.? Did he not speak enough during the Lok Sabha? Did he not get enough chance? Because he's charging at the BJP saying, mereko bolne bhi nahi diya.
7: So Rahul Gandhi perhaps had just completed half of his speech or maybe three-fourth. And you know, Pooja, the fact is that the moment he raked up the entire gunshots issue, you know, in fact, alleging that the Home Minister Amit Shah had ordered that Indian students should be shot at, that was the time that the entire deadlock, you know, intensified with the opposition and the Treasury benches, you know, sloganeering and clashing. And that was it. After adjournments, when the House convened again, it was again adjourned. And then straight away, the minister's statement happened and the bill was passed through a voice vote. Now, Rahul Gandhi could not complete, apparently, what he wanted to say. The ruling party said that Rahul Gandhi has to apologize first for the baseless allegations that he's made against the Home Minister. Dr. Jiten Singh, even in his statement, said that the Home Minister doesn't authorize the police to bait in charge or to shoot at. It is the DM or the local officer who does it. And we've all been MLAs and MPs. And we know the protocol. So he's made very baseless allegations about a 30-car cavalcade of the Home Minister, and thereby Rahul Gandhi owes an apology to the Home Minister, and he should apologize and take back his words. And that's the reason that, you know, Priyanka Gandhi did tell us earlier on only. It was very clear when Rahul Gandhi and Priyanka Gandhi walked out.
0: So 6 p.m., Mosby, what do you think we'll expect? Will there be words and charges beyond what he's spoken now in the Lok Sabha?
7: Absolutely. I think he would substantiate those charges. He would bring out the bait and charging and the injuries and the use of pellet guns, the allegations, in fact, going on to highlight how the orders were made and what was the kind of force that was used against the students. So he is just going to elaborate on that, demanding accountability from the Home Minister. I think whatever bit he hasn't completed, and he will also explain the reasons why he could not take back his words. He perhaps will talk about why, you know, his speeches were disrupted, because Rahul Gandhi raised that issue with the speaker, even on the floor of the House. Remember first time when he was talking about, he used a particular word that was called unparliamentary. Later on, Dr. Jitendra Singh went on to use that word, saying you can't even call yourself an idiot. That's also unparliamentary. None of the MPs can even call themselves an idiot because it's an unparliamentary word. And he went on to give an example, saying that right from the beginning, Rahul Gandhi's intention was to make baseless charges, and that's the reason that Rahul Gandhi was very clear.
0: At 6 p.m., Mosby, like you're telling us, this will highlight even further about what he had said. And marking to what Mosby has mentioned just now, there were some words, specifically one that was expunged from the parliament records, and that is what Rahul Gandhi also charged against, an unparliamentary word, or was it freedom of speech by Rahul Gandhi? Here's what had happened, that the mention of that word was immediately asked to be expunged.
8: ऐसा शब्द यूज कर रहे हैं वो एक स्टूडेंट के नाम से ऐसा शब्द का इस्तेमाल कर रहे हैं वो इस्तेमाल तो वही कर रहे हैं ना राहुल गांधी जी ही कर रहे हैं वो नाम ले रहा है स्टूडेंट का नाम नहीं बोल रहे हैं 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
6: 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different than my truth. The other category, they do not like the truth. They need an image. They need force. They need violence. Superficially, it looks that our students were upset because of exams. They were upset because of the education system. They were upset because they have to study hours and hours and hours, and then paper leaks. Some rich boy or girl pays 30, 40 lakh rupees, gets the paper, gets the job, and jo middle class ka gareeb student hai, imandar hai, वो बाईपास हो जाता है, तो दे आर अपसेट बिकॉज ऑफ दीज थिंग्स एंड आवर 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हैपेंस। Some people are allowed re-exam, some people are not allowed re-exam. Rampant privatization means private companies are checking exams, wrong papers are going. It's a brutal, terrible system. It's an extortion system. I said it in my meetings.
9: कुछ लोगों का तो कोई इलाज हो ही नहीं सकता है। इतना बेबुनियाद और झूठा बयान विपक्ष के नेता फ्लोर ऑफ द हाउस में करें, जबकि कोई फायरिंग हुई नहीं है, और उसके ऊपर ऐसा बेबुनियाद और झूठा आरोप लगाना सदन पे 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
12: And you saw what happened. It doesn't need the opposition speak. It doesn't need the people of India speak. It doesn't want to listen. It's had its first lesson. It's had its first jhatka. And let us see what other jhatkas they will receive in the near future. There will come a point where they will be forced to listen.
13: Rahul Gandhi was trying to make certain points with the opposition.
12: He was saying his LOP. He's making a speech. He's making a speech. And these hecklers, these hustlers, these hecklers, absolute, I don't know, lowlifes from the other side, screaming, shouting, and speaker oblivious to it. Absolutely.
14: The leader of opposition's speech couldn't get complete and the bill was passed in the Lok Sabha. How do you see this development?
15: This bill is not going to prevent leaks. This bill is there only, it comes into effect when there is a leak and after there is an investigation. After it identifies who is responsible for the leak, it will punish them and give them greater penalties. If you want to prevent leaks, you must reform NTA. NTA is only a society. It is not a statutory body. It has no constitutional mandate. It has only 39 full-time posts, out of which only 24 are fulfilled. The rest of the work of the NTA is outsourced. In fact, it's outsourced to a company called Innovative View. We must have an investigation into this company called Innovative View, find out who the ownership is, what this company is doing, how much money this company has been paid by the NTA over all these years. And secondly, the problem of the BJP is they want to centralize everything. Because they have one nation, one exam, one leak is enough to finish the whole system. If this had been decentralized to 30 different states, if a leak had happened in one state, 29 other states would not have been affected. So this decentralization must happen, NTA must be reformed, and NEET must be scrapped.
16: इमरान मसूद हमारे साथ है, उन्हीं से पूछ लेते हैं। इमरान साहब, आप हाउस में थे, ये बताइए कि ये कहा जा रहा है कि गृह मंत्री अमित शाह के खिलाफ आरोप लगा रहे हैं, तो कुछ तथ्य होने चाहिए, साक्ष्य होने चाहिए।
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0: Meanwhile, news coming in that Home Minister Amit Shah is presently at an important meeting. This is of internal security at the Parliament House. Who's part of this meeting? This is very significant because of time. When we're talking about the law and order situation across the country, I'm told that in this meeting are the Director General of all paramilitary forces, the Home Secretary and the Intelligence Bureau Chief are present in the meeting. The meeting is being held to review internal security. And especially after the time when we have witnessed, one, what happened at the Jantar Mantar protest, the kind of lathi charge, violence, force that was used. Then internal security also refers, for example, to the anti-naxal operations in Chhattisgarh, the situation in Jammu Kashmir, in the northeastern states. It's going to be a compiled meeting that is being organized for internal security review. The Director General of all paramilitary forces, the Home Secretary and the IB Chief are present at this meeting. Home Minister Amit Shah is chairing this meeting at the Parliament House. Aishwarya Paliwal getting us all the latest on that. Aishwarya, that really is an interesting meeting that's taking place while the Parliament session is on. Not with the MPs, not about what the Parliament issues are, but of internal security.
18: Well, you know, Pooja, this is very, very crucial because this meeting, you know, from the sense that we are getting, this is the first time that we are seeing the top heads of all these places being in the parliament. In fact, last night also, there was a very long meeting that took place. Home Minister Amit Shah was in the parliament until almost midnight last night. So there is definitely something that is brewing, and also assessment is being done the way in which so many students actually were in the national capital, stayed put in the national capital, and then there was another call that was being made that there will be another march. Which are the forces behind this? Who are the people who actually took part in the protest, and how will it impact India's internal security? These are very big questions that need to be answered, and that's the reason why we are seeing, Pooja, this very crucial meeting. But as you and I are speaking, this meeting currently is taking place.
0: All right, Sharad Paliwal will be tracking what unfolds and comes out of that meeting. Let me take you inside the parliament again. So while Rahul Gandhi, of course, had his speech in a press conference at 6 p.m. as expected, it was Priyanka Gandhi Vadra's speech and a rebuttal to that by Anurag Thakur of the BJP. So here's what had happened. Priyanka Gandhi Vadra was expectedly all guns blazing against government at the centre, but there was one specific mention that she made, and that was over IIT Madras director, Professor V. Kamakoti, who's now on the panel when it comes to exam reforms, where she mentioned where the exam experts are and taking a swipe at him as a Gaumutra expert on the panel. She's questioning how will such appointment help fix examination system. It referred to basically Kamakoti's January 2025 statement where he had claimed that cow urine has medicinal antibacterial properties and recounted an anecdote of an ascetic allegedly recovering from fever who consumed it and said it does help to manage irritable bowel syndrome. But the remarks had also triggered a debate even back then. But the BJP has hit back strongly to these comments of Priyanka Gandhi Vadra. Anurag Thakur defending the IIT Madras director, saying he's one of the leading professors of India. He's a leading AI expert and is accusing Congress of insulting him and the Indian culture.
19: Is nahi committee mein to ek XIB chief.
20: Arre baat karo.
19: Phir chillayenge. Ek XIB chief. एक आईटी कंपनी के मालिक और एक गौमूत्र के विशेषज्ञ भी हैं इन्हें शिक्षा के बारे में क्या पता जी सर सच है
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0: So the man in center of this controversy, the IIT Madras director, Professor Kamakoti, spoke to India Today's Maria Shakil. Here's what he had said, an excerpt of the conversation.
22: What exactly, according to you, sir, ails India's examination system? Is it a technology failure, a governance failure, or both? And one may ask that is a genuine overhaul realistic, or are we looking at more some kind of an incremental patchwork which is dressed up as reform?
23: No. So, okay. So, Maria, just let me just start with my JEE days in 1985, where 5,000 candidates wrote the exam. It was a paper and pen exam, a subjective exam. And today, when we look at 1.5 million aspirants are there for the JEE and admissions to IIT. So from 5,000 to 1.5 million in a matter of around 40 years. It's a massive growth. And so examination conduction at scale is now is the challenge, and that technology intervention is imminent, right? And we have started. We started off from paper and pen. We went to OMR. We shared the choices, etc. From the OMR, we went to CBT, the computer-based test. And NEET had been as on OMR because there was a necessity that it must be a single session one. So this is the overall stuff.
22: As the panel's technologist, alongside Nanda Nilekani, what's your specific mandate? You know, since you are putting a lot of emphasis on root of trust, that has been broken by paper setters. And so would you then say that it is not about technology, more about integrity? Then how will you address it?
23: No, I say it is, I didn't say it is not about technology, to be very clear. I was just explaining why the re-NEET, the leak happened in NEET 2026 as per reports that we see in the media from the CBI, right? So I didn't say it's technology. As such, I've been telling that this whole scale, if you want to execute this at scale, this cannot happen without technology. Technology is prime here. That's why, you know, Nandanji will add the best value here because he has been, he founded one of the great companies, Infosys, which has looked at large-scale digital technology deployment at scale, right? Large scale. And similarly, right. We are also looking at, he did the entire Aadhaar, the digital public infrastructure, the DPI. So that's fair. So technology is very, very important here.
0: The protest may have concluded. There may have been an agreement reached between the government and the CJP. However, BJP MP and actor Kangana Ranaut is not convinced with the language that was used and even about CJP spokesperson. She charged at Saurav Das after he had claimed that BJP doesn't even take her seriously. So here's what BJP MP Kangana Ranaut had said and why she's not convinced of the language that's being used by some of the youth of this country, the Gen Z protesters, and what Saurav Das basically had said. So on your screens here, basically, Kangana Ranaut questioned Das's claim of being a student at 28, comparing his profile with her own achievements, calling him useless, unemployed, saying by then she'd already won two national awards, built a successful career before entering politics. Why doesn't he learn some skills before commenting on her? This response was after Das said that the BJP doesn't even take her seriously. So here's what's happened. Let's listen.
2: हमारे 75-year-old प्राइम मिनिस्टर हैं, उनकी दिवंगत माता जी को उनको इतनी गंदी गंदी भद्दी गालियां दे, हमने भी स्टूडेंट प्रोटेस्ट किए हैं, इतना हम में संकोच होता था, इतनी शर्मिंदगी होती थी कि हमें 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
0: 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Ground report coming in after a break. Stay tuned. Thank you.
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26: Huge outpouring of anger against women's security.
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0: they led the protest. Today, they are Kangana Ranaut's latest target. The BJP MP has launched a blistering attack on women associated with the CJP movement. In a lengthy Instagram rant, she claimed, "Behavior of young Indian women is appalling. Gen Z women are so-called westernized Indian women. They flaunt freedom for drugs and drinks. They shamelessly live off their parents. I call them Generation Gutter. They have nothing to offer society. Some Indian women are ugly and corrupt. They can't even be homemakers." Her remarks come against a movement defined by unprecedented participation of women, students, professionals, mothers. Women did not just join the CJP agitation, they became its face.
1: So you're angry at the system, you're saying?
2: Yeah, angry of this system. It is not just about UPSC, what made me come here, but it is about the NEET scam and all the corruption which is happening in education system.
3: Where do girls come from?
4: We have come from Hoskas.
3: Hoskas.
4: Yes, yes.
3: Delhi University, or what do you guys do?
4: Yes, Delhi University.
3: Don't want to reveal your identity, but here in support of?
4: We are in support. We want accountability. I'm a medical student myself, so we just want accountability. We want him to resign.
3: You want the education minister to
4: go? Of course, 100%.
5: For the country?
3: For the country.
5: For the people?

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0: Hello and welcome. I'm Sonal Mehrotra Kapoor. This is 5 Live. On the program today, three very fascinating stories that's been doing the rounds. Number one, on Parliament, which is debating the anti-leak law. It is now passed the floor of the House. But during the entire discussion, we saw parliamentarians speaking in a very different language. Some did this, some used a whole host of Gen Z phrases. So they're speaking the Gen Z language, but are they really understanding Gen Z? Or was this a bit of a forced fit? We look at that during the course of the program. Also coming up on the show, we've got for you not just Gen Z, but Gen Alpha now. That is kids who are in school, who are now in multiple cases that we've seen come from across the country, pushing back, asking for better teachers, asking for fans in their rooms as well, and managing to get it as well. So is this a new norm that seems to be developing, or is this just a transitional phase that we're looking at? That's story number two. And then we've got story number three, very, very important. The Johnson & Johnson talcum powder for baby. That's run into a massive plea in the US court. The company is now paying back to the tune of $5.5 billion to the people. What does that mean? Is it safe, the one powder on the shelf, and importantly for you and me, those who are still using it on our kids? And what about us, who used it when we were kids? Are we at risk as well? All of that will be decoded. But first up, as always, let me take you through the headlines at this hour. The centre's push to tighten the examination system has cleared a major legislative hurdle. The Public Examination Amendment Bill 2026 has been passed by the Lok Sabha by a voice vote. The bill seeks to fast-track action against paper leak conspiracies and also exam fraud, strengthening the legal framework to protect the integrity of public examination. But the lead-up to that passage of the bill saw acrimonious scenes in Lok Sabha after an objectionable comment by Rahul Gandhi, which eventually got expunged by the Parliament. The Lok Sabha LOP went on to claim that Home Minister had given the order for forces to open fire on the students. The government vehemently denied the claim and demanded that Rahul Gandhi retract his statements. Meanwhile, Rajya Sabha has passed a bill that seeks to make the intentional insult of Vande Mataram a criminal offence. The legislation proposes legal action against those found deliberately insulting or showing disrespect to the national song. The government says that the move is aimed at safeguarding national symbols and reinforcing respect for the country's heritage, while the bill now moves to the next stage of the legislative process. The NEET UG 2026 paper leak investigation has reached a critical milestone. The CBI has now filed its charge sheet against 13 accused before the Delhi's Rouse Avenue Court, formally placing the alleged conspiracy before the judiciary. And the court has taken the charge sheet on record, while the CBI has been given time to file annexures as well. The next hearing is scheduled for 3rd of August. The Delhi police is tightening the crackdown on misinformation linked to the CJP protest violence. Notices have now been issued to Facebook, Instagram, X and YouTube, directing them to remove alleged fake posts, manipulating videos and deepfakes. The move comes as the government also turns the spotlight on social media accountability, even as Prime Minister Narendra Modi's Instagram following has crossed the 105 million mark. A major temple land scam has now surfaced, this time in Tamil Nadu. A charitable trust property linked to Madurai's iconic Meenakshi temple, valued at nearly 60 crores, is alleged to have been illegally grabbed through forged land records, fraudulent registration and also mortgage transactions. An FIR has now been registered against 19 people. Staying with news from South, the Kaveri water dispute is once again threatening to escalate. A fresh order directing Karnataka to release 3,500 cubic water to Tamil Nadu has triggered political pushback and street protests. Pro-Canada groups and farmers have hit the street, while Karnataka government is preparing a legal challenge. The farmers' protest over MSP turned violent in Madhya Pradesh after demonstrators clashed with the police during a march. Farmers demand 100% procurement of the moong crop at the minimum support price, broke through barricades with some climbing atop a police bus as well as tensions escalated. The confrontation comes after Mohan Yadav government had constituted a ministerial committee to hold talks with the pharma groups, expressing confidence that there will be negotiation. Clearly not happening just now. Meanwhile, the food safety is under the scanner in Mumbai after the Maharashtra FDA suspended the food licenses of five prominent clubs following a special inspection drive. Inspectors allegedly found serious hygiene and food safety violations, including cockroaches, including poor sanitation, unsafe food storage, improper food handling and licensing lapses. Another sort of establishment has been ordered to stop food operations for alleged functioning without a valid license. And a fresh health alert from Kerala. 56-year-old woman has died of H1N1, prompting the state health department to step up surveillance and preventive measures in the area. The case is a reminder that seasonal influenza can turn fatal if ignored. Authorities are urging our people to report flu-like symptoms early, follow hygiene precautions and seek timely medical care. So the Lok Sabha has passed the Public Examination Amendment Bill 2026, marking a major step in Centre's push to tighten examination system and also fast-track action against paper leak conspiracies. But while the bill cleared the House by voice vote, the debate was anything but smooth. Leader of the opposition, Rahul Gandhi, launched a sharp attack on the government today, arguing that the problem runs much deeper than the education minister. Rahul claimed that RSS controls the education system and also said that Dharmendra Pradhan's resignation alone would do a superficial solution. Rahul Gandhi also accused the Home Minister of authorizing the use of pellet guns against protesting students, alleging such decisions could only have been cleared at the highest levels. Rahul further claimed Amit Shah lacked the courage to face him in Parliament and thus was absent. The government immediately hit back. Parliamentary Affairs Minister Kiran Rijiju dismissed the allegations as baseless, insisting that Home Minister never authorized any firing and challenging Rahul Gandhi to produce evidence or apologize. Meanwhile, Union Minister Jitendra Singh also countered Rahul's charges, saying law and order decisions are taken by the police, not by the Home Minister. He also accused Rahul Gandhi of violating parliamentary decorum, using objectionable language in the House and questioned his role during the early phase of the student protest. Here's everything that happened.
1: And I'm very happy today to see that the so-called Home Minister of this country does not have the courage to come and sit here. He does not have the courage to come and sit here. Sir, please. I saw the Home Minister. And I'm very happy today to see that the so-called Home Minister of this country does not have the courage to come and sit here. He does not have the courage to come and sit here. Sir, please. I saw the Home Minister. I saw the Home Minister, sir. I saw the carcade. 30 cars. With the Home Minister sitting inside the car. Like that. Looking. Shaking. What is this, sir? Why is the Home Minister?
2: मैंने तो सिर्फ ये पूछा है कि दो ही ऑप्शंस हो सकते हैं. एक ऑप्शन की होम मिनिस्टर ने ऑर्डर दिया, दूसरा ऑप्शन की होम मिनिस्टर को मालूम नहीं था कि फायरिंग होगी. इन फर्स्ट केस ही इज कल्पेबल, इन सेकंड 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
0: And some more updates coming in from the parliament amid the controversy over Rahul Gandhi's speech today. Parts of his speech were earlier expunged. Now, a second part where he is talking about the shaking comment against Home Minister Amit Shah has also been expunged. Rahul Gandhi's big charge against Home Minister has also now been removed from the records there and expunged from the details. Let me cut across to my colleague Piyush joining us for more details on this. Piyush, Rahul Gandhi basically made those two comments, both being removed over there. But the shaking comment, I'm trying to understand what exactly was the legal sort of vocabulary used to expunge that comment as well. What exactly is the government saying?
5: Well, official statement has been released and there is a bulletin which has come from the Lok Sabha office, Sonal, and which says that Rahul Gandhi's statement where he used the word shaking that has been expunged. What you are told is that Rahul Gandhi during the speech in Parliament mentioned about the 30 cars with Home Minister Amit Shah in his campaign, and he also added that Home Minister Amit Shah was sitting inside the car and he was shaking, and that word shaking has now been expunged by the Lok Sabha office. And you would remember that when Rahul Gandhi had used these words at the time itself, it was said that all the unparliamentary languages and words will be expunged. And in that series, what we are told is that this word has been expunged. And apart from that, part of Rahul Gandhi's speech has also been expunged when he was talking about Home Minister Amit Shah authorizing authorizing the usage of authorizing the shooting on students who were taking part in March. So these few words have now been expunged, and part of his speech has been expunged. And this was promised by Lok Sabha Speaker, by making it very clear that all these all things, right, A, do not relate to the discussion on the bill, and B, are unparliamentary.
0: All right, so that's a second comment in one speech that has now been expunged. Earlier, he had used a phrase to describe the Prime Minister, which was expunged. Now, the word being used to describe Amit Shah has been expunged as well from the speech that he made in Lok Sabha today. Let me cut across to my colleague Moshmi Singh, joining us for more details on the story. Moshmi, any reaction coming in from the Congress party on why both the words now that, not why really, but how exactly do they see the government actually expunging both those comments made, one at the Prime Minister, the other one at the Home Minister?
6: Well, the reaction would come, in fact, from Rahul Gandhi himself, because 6 o'clock is the press conference that is slotted. And importantly, Sonal, if you look at the words, these were direct allegations that were attributed to Amit Shah by Rahul Gandhi, and also at one sentence where he attributed a comment to the Prime Minister and Amit Shah. And those lines or words have been expunged, though even after his speech, the Dr. Jitendra Singh, you just heard that he was trying to rebut all the allegations that were made by Rahul Gandhi, including Kartikas in the Home Minister's cavalcade. And so a war of words, a very political and attacking speech by Rahul Gandhi. Perhaps the Congress would be upbeat about the fact that Rahul Gandhi got to say and allege what he wanted to allege at the Home Minister as far as the alleged lathi charge and the beating of students was concerned. And now Rahul Gandhi will be extending that attack in his press conference.
0: All right, so we wait another 45 minutes or so for the press conference to start. We'll cut across to Moshmi once again. When that happens, let me bring in Aishwarya as well. Moshmi covers the Congress, Aishwarya covers the BJP. So let me get in a perspective. Aishwarya, what exactly is the BJP saying? Why was the shaking comment removed? Under what sort of rule?
7: Well, you know, some of the BJP has been saying that there have been a lot of allegations that have been made, you know, and you just heard a couple of minutes back how it was Kiran Rijiju, who's the Parliamentary Affairs Minister. He very clearly said, okay, Rahul Gandhi, you are making a point. You are saying that there was a certain order which was being given by the Home Minister. Then you need to bring that order in the House of the Parliament. You need to show that order in which you are saying that it was an order which was given by Home Minister, after which the students were being beaten up, and there were also pellet guns that were being used. So the government is now saying that you need to substantiate. So this is not the first time we are seeing the government asking the opposition, specifically Rahul Gandhi, to substantiate what he's saying. We saw it 24 hours ago also, how the BJP was asking Priyanka Gandhi to substantiate what she was saying in the floor of the parliament. So with regards to these things, we are now seeing some of the things being expunged and, yes, questions being asked by the Bharatiya Janata Party. However, this bill, Sonal, let me tell you, has been passed. We will see a copy of the bill being tabled in the Rajya Sabha tomorrow. But tomorrow in the Lok Sabha, we will see the Vande Mataram bill. So we are expecting things to be pretty stormy tomorrow as well.
0: Aishwarya, any word from the government on why the Prime Minister and the Home Minister have not been present in Parliament during the course of the discussion, where a lot of significant details are being looked into?
7: Well, so let me tell you, both Prime Minister and Home Minister have been present in the Parliament. Yes, they have not been present in the House, but yes, there are certain meetings that are taking place, and it is not important for the Prime Minister or the Home Minister to be present when this discussion is taking place. And both of them were not even slated to speak. So there is no rule which says that the Home Minister and the Prime Minister should be there in the House when this discussion takes place, especially when neither of them was slated to speak. See, the discussion was being moved by the BJP. Adequate time was given. We saw how the House functioned till almost 10 p.m. late last night and today also. So the number of hours were being fulfilled, and there definitely is no rule which asks the Home Minister or the Prime Minister to be present inside the Lok Sabha. But if you ask about Parliament, both of them have been coming to the Parliament.
0: All right, Aishwarya, they're reporting on the details of how a day, today went, really. The bill has been passed in Lok Sabha and it preps up for Rajya Sabha tomorrow. But sticking with news from the Parliament, the monsoon session debate on the anti-paper leak bill on the 28th of July turned into a very unlikely masterclass in internet slang. Both the Treasury and the opposition benches reached for words that till recently lived only on Instagram reels, not really inside Lok Sabha. The timing is not incidental. MPs are speaking days after the Gen Z, you know, filled the streets demanding to be heard, and they decided the fastest way to look really like they were listening in is to speak the same language, sometimes the same slang as well. Now, it's worth noting at this point that Prime Minister Modi had also directed Union Cabinet earlier this month to strengthen their Instagram presence and build a youth outreach. Now, Tuesday's slang-full debate sort of reads like a legislative legislative extension of that instruction as well. Now, let me sample some of these for you. Now, BJP MP, Basuri Swaraj over there, went viral because she said, clock it, while crediting Prime Minister and the government for identifying and fixing the paper leak problem. Then there was the turn of BJP MP Tejaswi Surya, who called the opposition Delulu for assuming NEET anger translates into huge support for them. Then there was a Shiv Sena MP, Shrikant Eknath Shinde, who used three terms in one speech. He called the opposition MIA, you know what that means, right? For staying missing during the early protests, saying later that they cut to the FOMO and joined in what he also called them Delulu, for expecting students to back their movement. But then there were use of these very Gen Z phrases from the other side as well. Congress MP Dipinder Hooda invoked the viral meme phrase, Vaste guna huiya, I hope I'm saying that right. Also, who really knows what these things mean? We've also been Googling to try to find out what these words really mean. Means different things to different people. No literal meaning over there, but they have indeed become an internet catchphrase. There was also NCP Sharad Pawar faction MP Supriya Sule, who pushed back on the trend itself. She called it out. She said that the debate was not about the Oxford Online Dictionary or the Gen Z Dictionary, and said the House needs to focus on the seriousness of the issue. Then there was Congress MP Priyanka Gandhi Vadra, who took a sharper swipe, saying that if the Prime Minister wants to connect with Gen Z, then changing camera angles in his videos will not be enough. He needs to change the angle of his heart as well. So, our parliamentarians, are they trying too hard? Gen Z did not march to Jantar Mantar for vocabulary lesson, right? They did not organize, get lathi, charge so that MPs could learn a word like Delulu. What they wanted was for someone in power to actually clock the paper leaks before students lost a year, not clock the slang after the news cycle demanded a response. Now, understanding a generation is not the same as mimicking the dialect for 15 seconds of viral footage. If the government and the opposition genuinely want to speak to young India, the language perhaps that will land is accountability, reform, follow through as well. It's not what I'm saying. This is what is out on Instagram and on X as well. There, everybody, Gen Z, in fact, has gone ahead to say that it is not a very well-timed FOMO or Delulu dropped into the Lok Sabha speech, but for the clip that goes on X by evening, it needs to be a lot more. Well, if you're also wondering what all of this really means, we've got a report for you.
8: Bolgo FOMO hua FOMO.
9: Modi ji clocked it and provided a legislative solution.
10: Isse bada Delulu dusra nahi hai.
11: From Delulu to FOMO, from clock it to Vaste guna huiya. The anti-paper leak debate wasn't just about exams. It became Parliament's biggest Gen Z movement, with the House borrowing the language of Instagram Reels. The BJP made a strategic political call, putting its younger MPs front and centre to take the government's message to India's youngest voters. Basuri Swaraj reached for the viral phrase, clock it, while defending the government's response to the paper leak crisis, even using the now famous hand gesture.
9: Adhyaksh ji, jahan par Congress shasit UPA ne policy vacuum kara, wahi par agar main Gen Z ki bhasha ko borrow karu, then I will have to say Modi ji clocked it and provided a legislative solution.
10: Adhyaksh ji, I'm concluding.
11: Then Tejaswi Surya joined in.
10: मैं Gen Z के language में मैं आज विपक्ष से कहना चाहता हूँ. Because of this issue, opposition thinks that youth are with them. इससे बड़ा Delulu दूसरा नहीं है.
12: विपक्ष की
11: Shiv Sena MP Shrikant Shinde also tapped into internet lingo, using FOMO to sharpen his political attack.
12: 37 din tak to ye jantar mantar nahi gaye, to inko MIA ho gaya. MIA kya hai? MIA missing in action. 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
11: The reason, the student movement itself. Weeks of student protest over the paper leak played out as much on Instagram, X and Reels as they did on the streets. Memes, sarcasm, pop culture references and Gen Z slang became the movement's identity, eventually making their way into parliament. Because in the age of reels and memes, the right phrase can outlive the longest speech, shaping narratives, driving engagement and going viral within minutes. Bureau Report, India Today.
16: And sticking with Gen Z, do you know that the next generation after them seems to be also catching up on the trend? Well, I'm talking about Gen Alpha, who's raising its voice as well, but over something more basic, the right to functional school and teacher in every classroom, even fans in every classroom. From Uttar Pradesh to Rajasthan, school students are now stepping out of classrooms and onto the streets, demanding what they say are fundamental necessities for education. Take a look at these pictures on your screen over there. From Fatehpur in Uttar Pradesh, students of Sarvodaya Inter College staged a massive protest, huge numbers there. Their complaint wasn't about a new demand. It is about years of basic issues they say were repeatedly being ignored. Students alleged that there was no clean drinking water, toilets were unhygienic, several classrooms had no electricity or even fans, benches were in short supply, and overall cleanliness on the campus was poor. They claimed repeated complaints to the school administration brought no relief, leaving them with no other option but to do what the Gen Z did, come out and protest. The protest then forced the district inspector of schools to rush to the campus, inspect the facilities, and now promise immediate corrective action.
17: हम सभी बच्चे धरने पर इस कारण बैठे हैं कि हमारे सर वापस इस स्कूल में लगे और दूसरे सर भी लगाए। इस सर के बिना हमें कोई पढ़ाने वाला है नहीं और न स्कूल में कोई दूसरा सर है। हमारा धरना जब तक रहेगा, सर वापस नहीं आएंगे तब तक हमारा धरने ऐसे ही रहेंगे और 5 स्टाफ और लाने की हमारी मांग है।
16: And the anger is not limited to Uttar Pradesh, by the way. In Rajasthan too, students have taken the extraordinary step of protesting against what they call is a collapse of education system in their schools. In Ramsar, Barmer, students of a government senior secondary school locked the school gates and staged a sit-in, saying there simply aren't enough teachers to run the classes. Their immediate demand is that at least 2 teachers be deployed without delay until permanent appointments are made, arguing that the studies cannot remain suspended because of administrative delays. A similar picture has emerged from Meghalwar village in Jalore district as well, where students gathered outside the PM Shri Government Senior Secondary School. Again, slogans demanding that vacant teachers' positions be filled. They say several subjects are being left untaught because there are no teachers available, leaving students worried about their examination and their future. The protests across Barmer, Jalore are now shining a spotlight on the wider teacher shortage in Rajasthan's government schools, with students warning that without immediate intervention, an entire academic year could be at risk. And they are making their voice heard, just like Gen Z did.
18: शिक्षा विभाग और सरकार से हमारी ये मांग है कि प्रियांकरी स्कूल और यहाँ पे एक भी टीचर है, सेकंड ग्रेड के एक भी टीचर नहीं है और फर्स्ट ग्रेड है उनके अंदर दो टीचर है, एक है हिस्ट्री के और एक है हिंदी 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
16: All said and done, the girl is quite confident. She knows what she wants and she's got the support of her classmates as well. But let's move from Rajasthan to Maharashtra now. Where, how safe is your food that you order from your favorite restaurant or club in Mumbai? Well, that's a question that refuses to go away. Just weeks after the Food Safety Department in Maharashtra suspended the license of the iconic K. Rustam ice cream parlor, the regulator has now launched another high-profile crackdown, this time targeting elite clubs across the city. The FDA, that's the Food and Drug Administration, has suspended the FSSAI license of 5 prominent clubs. This is RK Juhu Gymkhana, this is the Mick Cricket Club, the Willington Sports Club and the Cricket Club of India and the Aparna Juhu Gymkhana as well. All very prominent, very regularly visited clubs. Now, in a separate action, what has happened in Goregaon, the sports club there, that has been ordered to stop its food business after inspectors found it was allegedly operating without the mandatory food license as well. The inspections paint a troubling picture and a dirty, disturbing one at that. At one club, officials reportedly found flies, poor food handled hygiene, improper storage practices, and at another, inspectors found what they call live cockroaches in the kitchen, cross-contamination risks as well, and no record of food or water safety tests. Elsewhere, dirty floors, poor drainage, non-food grade packaging, and inadequate temperature monitoring was also flagged. Now, the findings became even more serious at the Cricket Club of India, where inspectors reported cockroaches and flies in the kitchen, moldy expired food, water dripping onto the stored food as well, poor segregation of vegetarian and non-vegetarian items, and also unhygienic kitchen conditions. Now, why am I telling you all these stories in detail? Because something is happening in Mumbai. The FDA says that these actions that we've seen at regular intervals come in just the past couple of months, in just the time when a new commissioner has also come in, are aimed at protecting public health and enforcing food safety standards. But the bigger question, however, is whether these are isolated violations or a warning sign that consumers need to pay far closer attention to what happens behind kitchen doors. Here's a detailed look at what the inspectors found club by club.
19: Priya, outside MIG Sports Club in Bandra is one of the renowned clubs which is among the 4 clubs whose food licenses have been suspended by the Maharashtra Food and Drug Administration. As we know, the FDA in Maharashtra has been on an action mode since last few months, since the commissioner Tukara Munde has taken charge of the FDA. First, it was the bakeries. Then there was establishments like Parsi Dairy Farms, which are renowned. Then the Mughlai restaurants like Shalimar and also other restaurants. But at the same time, there is an action going on Gutka and other adulteration of paneer and milk in Maharashtra. But at the same time, now the FDA seems to have focused on the elite clubs of Mumbai, be it the MIG Cricket Club of India, which is known as the CCI, the Wellington Sports Club, be it the Juhu Gymkhana. These are all places wherein the FDA raids happened. There was the cleanliness was not up to the mark, and hence the license has been suspended. In the case of MIG Club, where we are standing outside, Nebula Catering Services didn't have a valid FSSAI license, is what we have been told. Now, moving on further, what is these raids and how are these being conducted? The FDA officials, the FDA recently said that they have now good number of staff with which they have been able to carry out such action with much more options. They have got 40 food safety officers earlier this year. So these food safety officers visited a premise. There are FSSAI guidelines which are to be followed.
16: All right, from what we eat to what we apply, or at least all of us grew up applying, Johnson & Johnson has agreed to pay a $5.5 billion to settle tens and thousands of lawsuits in the United States. The lawsuits claimed its talcum-based baby powder caused ovarian cancer. Now, the settlement covers roughly 76,000 claims and needs at least at the moment a sign-off from at least 95% of the claimants before even it can become final. But you're probably wondering, with that story coming out from the United States, that how does it affect us in here in India? Well, it's a complicated legal battle, and to understand that, you need to understand one word: asbestos. Now, the story, I'll come to that word in a bit. The story really begins in 2019 in the United States. A lab that contracted by the FDA found asbestos in one of the bottles of Johnson's baby powder. And the first time American regulators had ever announced such a finding in the product. That single result was enough to trigger a recall of 33,000 bottles. So what exactly is asbestos? Now, in simple terms, it's a natural mineral mined from the earth that used to be prized as the heat resistant and also durable. The problem is that asbestos fibers, when inhaled, can sort of lodge in the body for decades and eventually cause cancer. It's classified as a carcinogen with no safety levels of exposure. So, here's the connection to the baby powder. Talcum, the mineral in the baby powder, is mined from seams that often sit close to the asbestos deposits in the earth. So when the talcum is actually mined, there's a risk that comes with the contamination as well. The contamination with asbestos, even though the talc and asbestos are not the same mineral. Get it? Now, what happened in 2019? The single FDA finding in 2019 opened the floodgates. Women across America began coming forward, saying decades of using powder had led to ovarian cancer. J&J found itself fighting tens and thousands of lawsuits. The company tried three separate times to use a bankruptcy maneuver through a subsidiary to cap its losses. But the courts rejected all three attempts. Now, only after a recent ruling that made it harder for plaintiffs to actually prove direct causation, did Johnson & Johnson come back to the table. This time, with a $5.5 billion offer, choosing to close the chapter rather than keep fighting it in court. Remember, they still date maintain that it does not cause cancer. Now, that's the story of the United States. Let me bring you back to India, what's happening. Now, days after the Reuters investigation in US again had revealed that Johnson & Johnson executives knew of decades that there was some kind of adulteration and that the talcum sources had been tested positive of asbestos, the Indian drug regulator had launched its own investigation. The Central Drugs Standard Council organization, along with state FDAs over here, visited J&J facilities and lifted samples from nine cities: Mumbai, Chennai, Kolkata, Ahmedabad, Hyderabad, Bengaluru, Indore, Chandigarh, even Ghaziabad. And by February of 2019, J&J said that it had resumed production after those government tests found no asbestos. So in India, none of the samples came back positive of asbestos. So unlike the US, where regulator lab found contamination, India's own finding did not say so. Now, to the formula itself, what's happening now? What's on the shelf as of today? In August of 2022, J&J announced that it would transition its entire baby powder, you know, portfolio worldwide to cornstarch, discontinuing talc-based, you know, Johnson's baby powder globally by 2023. So ever since 2023, the talcum powder that has been used in India or anywhere across the world from Johnson & Johnson does not have that. It does not have talc at all. It has cornstarch. This was the different, you know, from 2020 when the company had only pulled back. Remember those 33,000 that were pulled back after the initial report from FDA? That did not include the world. That was only US and Canada. This time the formulation has been changed for the entire globe, including India. So here's the verdict for Indian consumers. The Johnson's branded baby powder sold in India should be cornstarch based following the 2023 global switch, not talc. Now, the $5.5 billion settlement also, remember, itself is no direct legal bearing to India, since Indian consumers were never part of the American lawsuits. Neither do we go and report these cases the way Americans do. And the one government test India did run, that was also back in 2019, did not find asbestos contamination in any of the Johnson & Johnson talcum powders. What Indian parents are using off the shelf right now, as of now, as you know, post 2023 as well, is a different formula altogether. The one at the center of the entire 15-year legal battle in America, that's a very different one. Having said that, remember, this is just Johnson & Johnson, which has changed its formulation and gone to cornstarch. In India, as we speak, several brands exist that still use talc. But does that talc has asbestos? We don't know. That's a story for another day. That's an investigation that we need to do. All right, moving across to some updates coming in. Actor Sonu Sood now has lashed out at the comments made by Kangana Ranaut. Sonu Sood has said, and I quote him there, that Kangana's remarks are shameful to say the least. Sood also went on to say that youth is the reason for our success. You should think carefully before speaking. Kangana, remember, had labeled protesters Generation Gutter. She went on to call women names as well. And it didn't go down well with anybody on the internet. Was in real bad taste. At the moment, we are hearing Sonu Sood is one of the first actors to come out and actually say that it wasn't in good taste at all. Remember when these comments came in about 2 days ago from Kangana Ranaut? She said that in Parliament while making a statement. The Kokra Janta Party was approached for reaction as well. And they said, well, even BJP doesn't take her comments any seriously, and neither should they. But now the controversy is picking up again, and Sonu Sood has made his mind clear. Let's listen.
20: अगर ऐसा कहा है तो बहुत मुझे लगता है कि शर्मनाक बात है, ऐसे नहीं कहना चाहिए और ऐसे नहीं बोलते कि तोल मोल के बोल. बड़ा जरूरी है कि आप सोच समझ के बोलें, क्योंकि जो जनता है वो ही ईश्वर का दूसरा रूप 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
2: Somebody always assumes the woman must have already been sick. We put that to Kota families directly. Not one of them describes a woman who was unwell walking in. Pinky, Payal, Priya, Jyoti, Shireen. Every account we gathered says the same thing. They were fine until they were given something inside the hospital.
3: Second question, nobody has answered yet. The distributor in Kota bought just about 9,000 vials from Jackson Laboratories. Nobody has explained where the extra vials came from.
2: 2 months on, the government has taken zero responsibility. No admission that the system failed these women before their bodies did.
4: बच्चे को कैसे पालूंगा? डॉक्टर कहते हैं दवा वालों ने क्या है, गवर्नमेंट करेगी इसका फैसला. कोई हारी नहीं भर रहा भाई, हमारी ये गलती. कोई भी उस जिम्मेदारी को लेना नहीं चाहता, कोई आगे कार्रवाई नहीं.
3: 2 months ago, 5 women died after giving birth in a government hospital in Kota. A few days later, it was national headlines, and then the headlines moved on.
2: Kota is known in the country as being the educational hub. It houses tens of coaching centers and tens of thousands of students live here. But in recent days, it hit headlines for a very unusual reason. Between May 4 and May 8, many of the healthy women who went to the government medical college and JK Lohan hospital for childbirth never really returned home. Some of them are still in the hospital, hanging between life and death. We are here in Kota to find out the stories of these women. What exactly went wrong? And what do their families have to say about this entire episode?

Before these women became case files, they were mothers, daughters, wives. Pinky Mahawar, 30-year-old, the woman everyone in her family relied on. Neighborhood kids grew up in her house. Her 3-year-old son followed her everywhere. Her nephew, who needed extra care, depended on her. Today, her newborn daughter will never know her voice. Jyoti Verma, just 20. She fought her own family to marry the man she loved. She wanted to go back to school once she became a mother. Her son survived. She did not. Payal Malviya, 26. Never went to school herself. Wanted something different for her child. Hours after giving him life, she was gone. Married less than a year, 5 months pregnant. Went in for what the family was told was a routine checkup, but never came back. Neither did her baby. Priya Mahawar. She was going to be a teacher. Her family runs on daily wages. But they went to the hospital hoping for a better future. They came back home carrying a body. Five women, five families, four newborns who will now grow up asking one question. What killed their mothers? Every one of them showed the same pattern. Sudden bleeding, blood pressure crashing, organs shutting down one after the other. Several rushed to the ICU. Five did not make it. At first, the families called it fate. Then they started talking to each other and fate stopped making sense.

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2: They led the protest. Today, they are Kangana Ranaut's latest target. The BJP MP has launched a blistering attack on women associated with the CJP movement. In a lengthy Instagram rant, she claimed, "Behavior of young Indian women is appalling. Gen Z women are so-called westernized Indian women. They flaunt freedom for drugs and drinks. They shamelessly live off their parents. I call them Generation Gutter. They have nothing to offer society. Some Indian women are ugly and corrupt. They can't even be homemakers." Her remarks come against a movement defined by unprecedented participation of women, students, professionals, mothers. Women did not just join the CJP agitation, they became its face.
3: So you're angry at the system, you're saying?
4: Yeah, angry of this system. It is not just about UPSC, what made me come here, but it's about the NEET scam and all the corruption which is happening in education system.
5: Girls come from?
6: We have come from Hoskas.
5: Hoskas.
6: Yes, yes.
5: Delhi University, or what do you guys do?
6: Yes, Delhi University.
5: Don't want to reveal your identity, but here in support of?
6: We are in support. We want accountability. I'm a medical student myself, so we just want accountability. We want him to resign.
5: You want the education
6: yes,
5: minister to
6: course,
5: go?
6: Of course, 100%.
7: For the country?
6: For the country.
7: For the people?

0: welcome. You're watching Super 6 here on India Today. I'm Akshita Nandagopal. Over the next 1 hour, the day's top story is coming your way. And as always, we'll begin with all that's played out in Parliament. Yes, a lot of ruckus, debate, chaos that played out, but ultimately, Lok Sabha passed the anti-paper leak bill. Now, with that also, we saw a big political fight playing out in Parliament with Rahul Gandhi alleging essentially that Home Minister Amit Shah ordered the use of pellet guns during the July 20th protest. He's going to be holding a press conference shortly. We'll get you those live updates here on India Today. But also coming up on the show, as always, we also focus on what's happening in the southern states. And right now, all eyes are on what's happening between Karnataka and Tamil Nadu. Karnataka ordered to release more Kaveri water to Tamil Nadu. They say our dams are bone dry. We have no water to give. At the same time, they seem to be moving forward to go ahead and build the Mekidatu Dam, something that's got Tamil Nadu extremely wary right now. We'll get you all of those details on those two big stories and much, much more. We begin with the headlines first. Anti-paper leak bill passed in Lok Sabha via voice vote. Leader of opposition Rahul Gandhi's remarks against Home Minister Amit Shah expunged. Government demands apology, lashes out at Rahul, accusing him of spreading lies. Amid showdown, Vande Mataram bill passed in Rajya Sabha. Bill criminalizes insult of Vande Mataram with imprisonment of up to 3 years, a fine or both. Controversy snowballs over Kangana's remarks. Actor Sonu Sood calls BJP MP's remarks shameful. Kangana responds to CJP spokesperson's jibe, calls Saurav Das useless, unemployed, and then goes on a tirade against the media. CBI's first charge sheet in NEET leak case. CBI names 13 accused in charge sheet under charges of criminal conspiracy and cheating. First conviction likely under new exam reforms law. Trial may finish in 3 months under the new law. The water war between Tamil Nadu and Karnataka peaks. Farmers up in arms in Karnataka. States fight it out for water. Karnataka says we have no water to give. Tamil Nadu Chief Minister Vijay writes to Prime Minister Modi. Centre in Parliament says no need to consult Tamil Nadu, and that's got the state government up in arms. But we begin with a quick summary of all of the action in Parliament. If you missed out on exactly what played out in the Lok Sabha, we've got you covered. The biggest headline is, of course, that the anti-paper leak bill was passed earlier today via voice vote through chaos, through ruckus, that even saw repeated disruptions over Leader of Opposition Rahul Gandhi's allegation that Home Minister Amit Shah had authorised the use of force against students during the CJP's protest at Delhi's Jantar Mantar. Here's what Rahul Gandhi alleged. He's alleged that pellets were fired at the protesting students and it was done at the behest of Home Minister Amit Shah, that the order came in from either the Home Minister or the Prime Minister, because only they could give cops the permission to use force against protesters. That comment in Parliament was expunged, but Rahul Gandhi went ahead and repeated it once again outside Parliament. The Leader of Opposition also claimed that Amit Shah was absent from Parliament because he was scared. Rahul Gandhi essentially said, I saw Home Minister Amit Shah sitting in his 30-car convoy and his hands were shaking. That's what Rahul said. Now, the BJP strongly rebutted the Leader of Opposition's allegation, saying first, no shots were fired during the incident and that only tear gas was used. Union Minister Jitendra Singh also asserted that the claim of 152 paper leaks were false. He said that Rahul Gandhi saying that Home Minister Amit Shah travelling in a 30-car convoy is false. And he says all of these allegations are mischievous and imaginary. Ultimately, the BJP is saying that if Rahul Gandhi is claiming the order came from Home Minister Amit Shah, show us a copy of that order. Give us proof. That is what played out in Parliament. Let's play out for you all of those reactions that came in.
1: मैंने तो सिर्फ ये पूछा है कि दो ही ऑप्शंस हो सकते हैं. एक ऑप्शन की होम मिनिस्टर ने ऑर्डर दिया. दूसरा ऑप्शन की होम मिनिस्टर को मालूम नहीं था कि फायरिंग होगी. In first case, he is culpable. In second case, he is incompetent. It can only be one of two. 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
0: just gave you glimpses of the heated debate that played out in Lok Sabha earlier, but like I said, the bill finally was passed. I want to bring in Moshmi Singh as well as Aishwarya Paliwal, who are joining us live on this broadcast with the latest updates. Moshmi is joining us live from the press conference venue where Rahul Gandhi is going to be speaking shortly. Moshmi, I'm going to get those updates from you first. Rahul Gandhi's speech, largely most of the controversial bits, all expunged. So you're expecting him to essentially repeat those charges once again, because he alleges that he wasn't given a chance to even speak in Parliament.
5: That's right, Akshita, and I do believe that Rahul Gandhi could in fact intensify those charges, because he said he could only speak before he could actually elaborate on why he was saying that he was stopped by the Treasury benches. So clearly the kind of counter-attack we've seen from the government, Kiran Rijiju going to the extent of saying that this is a breach of his position as the leader of opposition, then asking for an apology on that matter, and after Rahul Gandhi's speech was cut short, straight away when 3 p.m. the House convened, the Minister gave a reply and the bill was passed by a voice vote. So this is a very, very politically tense situation, I can tell you. And Rahul Gandhi, in fact, had put out a post saying that what I wasn't able to speak on the floor of the House, I will speak here in the press conference. So clearly, all battle lines are are drawn, and perhaps Rahul Gandhi would focus his attack on the responsibility, accountability of the Home Minister.
0: We're going to track what Moushami gets us very, very closely. She's standing by for Rahul Gandhi's press conference there. It's expected to begin any time now. Aishwarya, just stay with me. Let me just cut across to also a quick breaking update, because Home Minister Amit Shah has also reacted to the passage of the Anti-Paper League Bill. He said, and I quote, "Congratulations to every student in India. The bill shields the dreams and aspirations of our youth by laying down ironclad provisions, imposing the harshest punishment on those who dare to breach the sanctity of public examinations." Home Minister Amit Shah has also gone on to say that the Modi government will spare no one who attempts to imperil the future of our students and will leave no stone unturned to ensure they face the full wrath of the law. Remember that there's been a huge controversy over Amit Shah as well. And the reason for that is Rahul Gandhi dragged in his name in Parliament. Referring to Home Minister Amit Shah, he said that he's scared to face me. He claims he saw him outside the Parliament and that the Home Minister's hands were shaking. This is what Rahul Gandhi said. He did stop there. He went on to allege that it was Home Minister Amit Shah who gave the order to fire those pellet guns during the July 20th protest. And that's what's led to a big showdown. That comment has been expunged. Rahul Gandhi repeated it once again. So expect that in the press conference that starts in just a short while from now, you will once again see the Leader of Opposition train guns at Home Minister Amit Shah over what happened on July 20th and essentially seek accountability from him, point fingers at him over what had happened. Let's play out for our viewers that excerpt of what Rahul Gandhi said in Parliament on Home Minister Amit Shah earlier.
6: It's a system that has been captured, the soul of the system has been captured by the RSS. The soul, sir. Rajnath Singh ji said, sir, please. Sir, Rajnath Singh ji said. Rajnath Singh ji said that we are not the UPA. Our ministers never resign. He's right. What has happened here? The resignation of Mr. Dharmendra Pradhan. That's a superficial thing. Because Dharmendra Pradhan never ran the education ministry.
7: Yes.
6: Never. The man and the organization that runs the education ministry is called the RSS. And the man who runs it is an OSD sitting in the minister's office. So, what the students are really irritated about is that they are not allowed to be students in India. They are not allowed to follow their passion. They are not allowed to say what they want. They are not allowed to ask the questions that they want. They have to buy this nonsensical history that the RSS fantasizes about. They have to buy this structure. Every single university in India, the students should know this, and I'm saying this for them, every single university in India today has a vice chancellor from the RSS. Is a symbol. Your real enemy is the RSS. Keep it in mind. They are the people who are not letting you be students. They are the people who want you to be andhbhakts.
8: You're not giving me mic.
9: Sir, give mic. Sir,
8: mic to dijiye. Mic to dijiye.
10: Mic dijiye, lekin bolenge aap.
8: Mic nahi hai, sir.
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10: नो
0: Okay, I'll bring in Aishwarya Paliwal to understand what the BJP strategy is in the face of Rahul Gandhi now clearly going all guns blazing against Home Minister Amit Shah. Aishwarya, good evening. Are we expecting now, in light of all of these allegations coming to the fore, of a statement from the Home Minister on exactly what happened on July 20th? Because the Congress seems to be suggesting that it was he who ordered the shooting.
7: Well, you know, Akshita, let me tell you, the rules are very, very clear. It is not even the DM, it is the STM. He's the one who looks at the law and order. So one thing that the government has been speaking about is the fact that you need to get the rules right. And how can you be asking these kind of questions? If you really think that this is something that has happened, then you really need to ask the STM and not the Home Minister, that is Amit Shah. The government also believes that this is not the platform to be asking these questions. See, these questions are being raised by the opposition party, and we will hear Rahul Gandhi, Akshita, from what I understand, in this press conference also. He will be speaking about those things. But the government believes that this is done and dusted. They now need to move forward. And that's the reason why you saw the bill amid all the hangama that was happening in Lok Sabha being passed. The government believes that they have already given the clarification that they wanted to do. All the questions have already been answered. And this one particular demand of the opposition, that it should be Home Minister who should come and speak, is something that I do not see happening. The government also believes that that is not necessary. All the questions so far have been answered. But yes, this just is the starting point. We believe that, you know, we will see the opposition and the government in days to come be at a loggerheads, because the opposition believes there are certain questions that still need to be answered.
0: All right, Aishwarya, putting forth really what the government's version is, as she pointed out, they maintain that there's no way the Home Minister can issue order for the use of pellet guns. That's not something that falls in really what the Home Minister does. And so they're demanding proof of the order copy that Rahul Gandhi is referred to when going ahead of pointing fingers at Home Minister Amit Shah. We've seen several reactions that have come in from the BJP as well. Aishwarya, thanks for joining us with those details. We're standing by, though, right now for Rahul Gandhi's news briefing. It's expected to start any moment now at the Congress headquarters. Rahul Gandhi has maintained that what he couldn't say in Parliament, because he says his speech was disrupted, he wasn't allowed to speak, he will mention in this press conference. Rahul Gandhi has also taken to social media to once again take on Home Minister Amit Shah, saying that the Home Minister is responsible for what happened on July 20th, for what he calls brutality on students. So the Congress constantly going back to the use of pellet guns, and so questioning the Home Minister over that. From what our sources in the BJP say, from what Aishwarya Paliwal has just told us, unlikely that Home Minister Amit Shah is going to issue any kind of statement, but the opposition is trying here to ramp up the pressure as well on the BJP, on the government, to give some sort of details in Parliament. Because remember that this bill, the Anti-Paper League Bill, has been passed in Lok Sabha. It comes up tomorrow in Rajya Sabha. And of course, while there too, it's expected to be fairly clear as to exactly which way that bill will go and voting. It is still going to be a big talking point of the debate. I want to focus really on the images on the left of your screens. Those are live images from the Congress headquarters, where any moment now Rahul Gandhi is going to be speaking. And Priyanka Gandhi is seated in the audience. She's seated with the media contingent, as you can see there on your screens. The entire media is currently at the venue. And right along with them, on one side, Priyanka Gandhi is also seated, all set to listen to her brother, to Leader of Opposition Rahul Gandhi, who's going to be speaking anytime now. We're going to try and connect with Moshmi Singh to get you those updates as well and get you a sense of what's happening live on the ground. Okay, Moshmi is with me. Moshmi, show us what's happening around you. Interesting. Priyanka Gandhi is seated in the audience, sitting where you are, to witness what Rahul Gandhi has to say.
11: So clearly, Priyanka Gandhi, last time round also when we were in the press conference, Akshita. So Priyanka Gandhi was seated in the audience, and Rahul Gandhi was doing the press conference. That was a short while ago. A few days ago, and Rahul Gandhi has arrived at Indira Bhavan. So shortly from now, the press conference is going to start. But really, if you see the contours of the entire parliament to street protests that have erupted, the Congress has spearheaded by Rahul Gandhi. It's got a very clear line, keeping the voice of the students and now voice of the students in mind. Rahul Gandhi has been upping the ante and amplifying his attack, and there Rahul Gandhi, the leader of the opposition, reaching the conference room.
0: is showing live images right now. Moshmi, stay with us. These are live images of Rahul Gandhi, who's just reached for the press conference. Let's cut across live.
12: साथियों, जिस तरह से आप लोग देख रहे हैं लगातार कैसे सच की आवाज को, विपक्ष की आवाज को, नौजवानों की आवाज को दबाया जा रहा है, आपके सामने आज नेता प्रतिपक्ष श्री राहुल गांधी इस बाबत आपके सामने प्रेस वार्ता को संबोधित करेंगे. धन्यवाद.
13: As you saw today, the leader of opposition is not allowed to speak in the Lok Sabha. Multiple times, I asked the speaker.
14: Multiple times, I asked the speaker to bring order to the house so that I could speak. Multiple times, Rijuji, Rajnath Singh ji, others were allowed to speak, but I'm not allowed to speak. And the excuse was that I said something about Mr. Amit Shah. I said that Mr. Amit Shah was responsible for the brutality that was carried out. I was also given an assurance that if I apologize, then I will be allowed to continue to speak. See, the first thing is, I will never ever apologize to the BJP, RSS or any other person associated with them. This is something that has to be understood. And second thing is, it is my right as leader of opposition to raise issues that are important for this country. To me, the most important issue today, by far, is the following. This issue, where our students, people who are open-minded, ask questions, were brutalized.
15: Our students, people who are open-minded, ask questions, were brutalized on the streets of Delhi. They were shot with pellet guns. One boy who was shot with pellet gun is most likely to lose his eye, cannot see. I have seen the medical certificate, AIIMS medical certificate, where it shows that he's been shot by pellet guns. Shock batons, not just normal lathis, lathis with nails. Where did the police get this idea from? Lathis with nails, beating women and minors. You can see a police officer slapping a minor. And then these plainclothes officers, who we also saw when we were at PM House. Nobody knows who they are, where they come from. And so for me, the brutalization of our students, the beating of our students, the assault on our students, is a fundamental issue, like it is for millions of people. It's an issue for the students themselves, who are being threatened today. Face recognition is being used against them. Bajrang Dal is being mobilized against them to frighten them, so that they do not do this type of thing again. And so for me, this is a primary issue. Now, here's the question. This gentleman over here as I understand it, is the Home Minister of India. And any action that is taken by police forces or forces associated with the Home Ministry requires his order. When we were at Parliament House, I saw with my own eyes Amit Shah calling the police officers, Home Minister G on the phone. I saw it with my own eyes. I saw Jitendra Singh, the minister, getting call after call from Mr. Amit Shah. So he was pretty clear. He was aware of what was going on the street. Now, there are two possibilities. Possibility number one is he gave the order to shoot people with pellet guns, to beat people with lathis with nails, to use electric batons on people, or he didn't know it was happening. Well, if he didn't know it was happening, he's incompetent. And if he ordered it, he's culpable. There's no third possibility. He either ordered it, or he has no idea what's going on in his ministry, and he's incompetent. In either case, he has to go. And he has to go, and every single child who has been beaten must know this. That this is the man, take a good look at him. This is the man who is responsible for what happened to you. Of course, he takes his orders from the Prime Minister, but this is the man who beat you, who thrashed you, who humiliated you, who shot you with pellet guns. All I'm saying is, be clear. We have questions. We asked you questions. Sorry. Now, there's another line of confusion. Who reports to whom? Delhi police reports to MHA. MHA is run by Mr. Amit Shah, the Home Minister. Part of the beatings were done by Delhi police. And the other side is the RAF, which reports to the CRPF, which is a paramilitary force, which also reports to the Home Minister. There was nobody else doing beatings. And these forces that did the beatings, that shot our students with pellet guns, both report to Mr. Amit Shah. There is no Haryana police operating in Delhi, no UP police operating in Delhi. There is only Delhi police operating and RAF operating. On the 25th of July, I wrote a question. I wrote a letter to Mr. Amit Shah. Very respectful letter, asking some questions. As Home Minister, did you approve the use of lethal force, including pellet guns against students? If not, who did? Are the people in plain clothes seen beating students with lathis, police personnel or volunteers? Who authorized their deployment? I haven't even got an acknowledgement that this letter has been received. And finally, we will ensure, but the government ensures it or doesn't ensure it, we will ensure that the students who were beaten, maybe not today, maybe sometime from now, but we will ensure that every single one of those students who was beaten gets justice. We will ensure that the people who shot our students with pellet guns will be punished. It's very simple for us to do. We have the photographs. We've collected all the videos, all the photographs. We know the police officers who've done it. So you might think you're very smart, but accountability is going to come. This is our guarantee. This is our opposition guarantee to the students. So it is our advice to the Prime Minister, sack Shah and order a probe monitored by independent high-powered committee of the Supreme Court. We're not asking for anything that is out of the ordinary. At least have the decency to take responsibility for what you have done. Thank you. Hindi? जो हमारे स्टूडेंट्स प्रोटेस्ट पे थे, पीसफुल प्रोटेस्ट, नॉन वायलेंट प्रोटेस्ट, प्यार से रेजिस्ट कर रहे थे, उन पर पुलिस अट्रोसिटी हुई, उन पर पैलेट गन चलाया गया, ये आप फोटो देख रहे हैं। एक युवा से 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
17: पीटीआई से आसिम.
18: So when the students called off the protest, one of their demands was that no action will be taken against the students. But FIRs are being filed and there are reports of their harassment. So how do you plan to take that forward? How do you plan to take it up?
15: I am doing this press conference right now because I am concerned about that. I am concerned that in the shadows, silently, the Home Minister, I know his approach and his thinking, and the establishment are right now attacking the students who are on dharna. They are using facial recognition. They are threatening them. Bajrang Dal is beating them up, is being used against them. And that is why I am standing here today. Because I want to bring attention to this. And I want every single student and their parents to know that the government is doing this. These are our children. They are our future. And the government has no business attacking them, threatening them, beating them, even touching them. They have not done any crime. If they had done some crime, I would be the first person to say they have done a crime, they should be punished. But these boys and girls have done nothing wrong. They cannot and should not be punished.
17: NI se Siddharth.
19: Sir, जब आप गृह मंत्री पे आरोप लगा रहे हैं, हाउस में भी आपने लगाए और यहां पर भी आप आरोप लगा रहे हैं. हाउस में जितेंद्र सिंह जी ने रिप्लाई में ये कहा कि शूटिंग तो हुई नहीं, गोलियां चली नहीं, तो ऑर्डर की बात कहां से आती है? 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
15: 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What are the students saying? The student is saying that the education system does not work. Our papers are leaked. We go through extreme pain and discomfort. It is too expensive. And what is the government response? We will increase the punishment from 1 year to 10 years. What difference does that make? You don't punish anyone anyway. Nobody has been convicted. आज तक कोई conviction नहीं हुआ है. और आप कह रहे हो भैया एक साल से हम 10 साल बढ़ा देंगे. और आप ये भी कह रहे हो बिल में, आप ये भी कह रहे हो कि भैया एक साल से हम 10 साल बढ़ाएंगे क्योंकि हम expect करते हैं कि paper leak होगा. That is what the bill is saying. The bill is saying that we accept paper leaks and we will punish those people who do paper leaks. We are saying no, we don't accept paper leaks. Change the system so that there are no paper leaks. Remove the RSS from the infrastructure of education. Remove the VCs who have been appointed by the RSS. So the bill is a band-aid, not even a band-aid, when you need a surgery. And the bill has been put in place so that the RSS can escape. That's the whole idea.
17: Alok Jha, IANS.
15: इसको बंद कर दो, सॉरी
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15: 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फेस लाइक दिस he suddenly becomes, he's able to communicate to Gen Z. No, the problem is your image. The problem is what you have done to these students. The problem is how you've destroyed their future. The problem is what you've done to the economy. That's the problem. And that image is gone. So, field is open for us. And I really thank the students. I'm very proud of them. And I don't like saying this. They had the courage that their parents did not have. I'm sure many of your children were in the protests. They had the courage that you did not have. And I'm proud of every single Indian student who did it. Thank you.
17: CNN Network 18 says Shireen. Ye idhar front.
2: Hi sir, my name is Sharon. I'm from CNN News 18. My question is that there has been a demand from the Congress and the opposition that there needs to be a statement by the Home Minister. Today the anti-paper leak bill has been passed. Do you expect that the statement will happen or will you continue to demand a statement?
15: It's not an anti-paper leak bill. It's a paper leak punishment bill. There's nothing in this that says they are going to stop paper leaks. Anti-paper leak bill is something that stops paper leaks. This is not going to stop paper leaks. Paper leaks are going to continue. This is just putting a little rubber stamp saying that we've increased the punishment from 1 year to 10 years. That's all it is. Right?
17: Manoranjan,
15: sorry, what is the second part?
17: Sorry.
15: No, we'll demand it. We'll demand it. But the fact of the matter is the Home Minister doesn't have the guts to come to Parliament. Home Minister doesn't have the guts to stand in front of you like this. Home Minister would run away if he had to stand in front of you like this. He'd just run. So we don't expect him to come. But we do understand that he is responsible. And we're not going to let him get away with it. Final question?
17: Yes, sir. NDTV.
21: Sir, आपने कहा कि पूरा फील्ड खुला हुआ है आपके पास, तो कोई स्ट्रेटेजी है कि इसको कैसे कंकर्ट किया जाएगा?
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0: So that's Leader of Opposition Rahul Gandhi there holding a press conference saying, I didn't get the opportunity to speak in Parliament, so here's what I have to say. And guess what? He's gone all out against Home Minister Amit Shah, saying essentially that Home Minister Amit Shah is to blame for what happened on July 20th and that he gave the order to use pellet guns. This is no doubt going to trigger a huge political fight, which we'll track very closely here in India Today. I'm slipping into a very, very short break.

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5: The rage of Gen Z, the story behind the headlines, the questions India can no longer ignore. 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And what India must do to respond. 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
6: Till the time, it's mere lip service that is paid instead of concrete action. This city, this country, is no country. For women.
7: At the end of Ramlila Maidan, none other but Anna Hazare

0: This is the sound of Lucy, staying on top of her spending. You see, even though she's buying a new pair of jeans, she knows that it fits within her monthly budget. Because Wells Fargo will send an alert if her balance drops below her set amount. Yep, nothing gets past Lucy, or Wells Fargo for that matter. However you make money work, Wells Fargo can work with that.
1: Wells Fargo Bank, N.A., member FDIC.

Karnataka are once again at loggerheads over the Kaveri water dispute. With Karnataka facing drought-like conditions and water levels in its reservoirs falling, Kaveri water sharing has become a major flashpoint once again. Tamil Nadu sought its pending share of Kaveri water for June and July, claiming Karnataka has not yet released the allocated amount. However, Karnataka opposed the demand, citing poor rainfall and low water levels in its reservoirs. At its latest meeting in Delhi, the Kaveri Water Regulation Committee directed Karnataka to release 3,500 cusecs of water every day for the next 15 days. As the dispute escalates, Karnataka has renewed its push for the Mekedatu Dam project. In response, Tamil Nadu Chief Minister C. Joseph Vijay has written to Prime Minister Modi, urging the centre not to approve the project, saying it would affect Tamil Nadu's rightful share of Kaveri water. Meanwhile, the leader of opposition in Tamil Nadu, Udayanidhi Stalin, has hit out at Chief Minister Vijay, accusing him of failing to take a strong stand against Karnataka on the Kaveri issue. With both states refusing to back down, the Kaveri dispute remains far from over, and a breakthrough still appears unlikely. With Sagai Raj and Pramod Madhav, Bureau Report, India Today.

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2: जिमी hey, लाइफ में स्क्रैचेस तो आएंगे, गाड़ी के स्क्रैचेस को तो कॉस्मो पीपीएफ संभाल लेगा, आप अपना देख लो।
3: 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But these categories have natures. So the student is never scared of the truth. He loves the truth, goes towards the truth. Student never uses force against somebody else because he knows that that person's truth is different than my truth. The other category, they do not like the truth. They need an image. They need force. They need violence. Superficially, it looks that our students were upset because of exams. They were upset because of the education system. They were upset because they have to study hours and hours and hours, and then paper leaks. Some rich boy or girl pays 30, 40 lakh rupees, gets the paper, gets the job.
4: Too's long, good energies that work.

0: Good evening, you're watching To The Point. I'm Preeti Chaudhary. These are the headlines. Rahul Gandhi accuses Home Minister Amit Shah of giving orders to open fire on protesters on July 20th, demands his resignation and Supreme Court monitored probe. BJP slams Leader of Opposition, accuses him of spreading lies, demands apology. Anti-paper leak bill passed in Lok Sabha via voice vote. Bill passed via voice vote in midst of ruckus. The legislation will be tabled in Rajya Sabha next. Amid showdown, Vande Mataram bill passed in Rajya Sabha. Bill will now criminalise insult of Vande Mataram with imprisonment up to 3 years, a fine or both. Controversy snowballs over Kangana Ranaut's remarks. Actor Sonu Sood calls BJP MP's remarks shameful. Kangana responds to CJP spokesperson Jaib called Saurav Das useless and unemployed. Top story viewers, the anti-paper leak bill has finally been cleared in Lok Sabha. The debate, most explosive moments, had little to do with the bill itself, though. Rahul Gandhi accused the Home Minister, Amit Shah, of authorising pellet gun use on student protesters. Repeated the charge even after parts of his remarks were expunged, triggering a massive showdown with the Treasury benches. The government hit back, the opposition walked out. Rahul Gandhi held a press conference outside, asking for the Home Minister's resignation. As we speak, the BJP holding a press conference. But here's more.
1: मैं प्रस्ताव करता हूं कि विधेयक को पारित किया जाए. प्रश्न ये कि विधेयक को पारित किया जाए. जो सदस्य इसके पक्ष में आ गए, जो सदस्य विरोध में ना गए, मेरे विचार में निर्णय हां वालों के पक्ष में प्रस्ताव स्वीकृत हुआ और विधेयक पारित हुआ.
2: The anti-paper leak bill is passed after nearly 2 days of heated debate in the Lok Sabha. But the final day wasn't about the bill. It became a bitter political showdown over the student protest and the July 20 police crackdown. Day two began with Leader of Opposition Rahul Gandhi taking the floor. But instead of dissecting the bill, Rahul turned the spotlight on the July 20 crackdown. After his comments on Home Minister Shah was expunged, Rahul repeated his charge that it was Home Minister Amit Shah who authorised the use of pellet guns against protesting students and demanded an explanation.
3: Mr. Amit Shah was responsible for the brutality that was carried out. There are two possibilities. Possibility number one is he gave the order to shoot people with pellet guns, to beat people with lathis with nails, to use electric batons on people, or he didn't know it was happening. If he didn't know it was happening, he's incompetent. And if he ordered it, he's culpable.
2: The allegation triggered a storm inside the house. Treasury benches erupted in protest. Ministers were on their feet.
4: Sir, ye aap sochiye aap kitna galat baat bol rahe hain. What? 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
5: What is going on?
4: Kaise bol sakte hain aap? 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Sir, gambhirta se baat bolna chahiye. Aap bina tang karke yahan aisa baat karte hain.
2: As the chair struggled to restore order.
4: How can he say that somebody ordered firing? You can make statement outside in the house. You cannot make that statement. It is a serious allegation. It is a breach of his own position and privilege. This is not proper. ऐसा नहीं हो सकते हैं आप कैसे बोल सकते हैं
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2: Union Minister Jitendra Singh rejected the allegations, saying the Home Minister neither orders police action nor firing.
5: सबसे पहली बात तो ये कि जब वो कहते हैं कि गृह मंत्री जी ने गोली चलाने का आदेश दिया और उसे ऑथेंटिकेट करने में नाकाम है, तो सबसे पहली बुनियादी बात कि कहीं भी गोली चलाने का आदेश कोई मंत्री नहीं देता, 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पास नहीं।
2: The confrontation then turned personal. During the heated exchange, Rahul Gandhi used an expression described as unparliamentary by the Treasury benches. The chair ordered the remark to be expunged from the House records, giving the Treasury benches another opportunity to target the opposition. But beyond the political theatre, the pellet gun controversy refuses to go away. India Today had earlier reported that at least 4 student protesters suffered pellet injuries during the July 20 crackdown. Hospital records accessed by India Today documented pellet wounds. With the opposition staging a walkout, the Treasury benches passed the anti-paper leak bill.
6: Question is ki khand 2 se 5 vidhekang bane jo sadasya ke paksh mein ha gaye jo sadasya virodh mein na gaye मेरे विचार में निर्णय हाँ वालों के पक्ष हुआ खंड 2 से 5 विधेयकांग बना। प्रश्न ये कि खंड 1 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
2: The bill has been passed, but Parliament's fiercest battle wasn't over exam reforms. It was over the crackdown that followed the protest. The legislation may promise tougher action against paper leaks, but the questions over the July 20 police action, the alleged use of pellet guns, and who must answer for it are far from settled. Bureau Report, India Today.
0: All right, joining me right now is Mr. GVL Rao, former Rajya Sabha MP, senior BJP leader. He joins us live. Mr. Rao, thank you for taking the time out, joining us this evening. A lot of what Rahul Gandhi had said in Parliament was expunged, Mr. Rao, but he made up for it in that press conference a short while ago. The direct charge of the opposition now is very clear. They're asking for the resignation of the Home Minister because the opposition claims that orders for the use of pellet guns for the brandishing and the use of an AK-47 in Bihar came at the orders of the Home Minister.
7: Yeah, good evening to you and all the viewers. I think Rahul Gandhi has been desperately trying to gain a political mileage from the student protests, and therefore he's only trying to make up for the opportunity lost by engaging in falsehood. On the floor of the House, Rahul Gandhi's claims have been countered. And Rahul Gandhi will have to apologize this time. He has done this umpteen times so far. He has apologized to the Supreme Court for lying on the Rafale issue. He has in the past apologized to a court for making personal abusive comments to all those who have the surname Modi. I think this has become a routine offender. I think he's only trying to make this a new demand, only to somehow try and gain political advantage out of the student protests. And the BJP will certainly call his bluff.
0: Well, you know, the BJP has attempted to call what you say is his bluff in Parliament as well. You had Dr. Jitendra Singh respond, says that the use of weapons during a crisis situation is the call of the local administration and not the Home Minister. But do you think that the opposition is going to spin it in such a way that at least where the optics are concerned, you bring in after the Education Minister, the Home Minister?
7: No, I think he will definitely fail in his attempt. The Congress party certainly feels very unhappy about the manner in which the entire student protest, they were unable to gain advantage of it. And therefore, he's trying to grab the initiative. That is at one level, a political, I would say, a desperate attempt. And at another level, it is also to find some other excuse to let Parliament not function. We have seen how on several occasions, we have seen every time a Parliament session begins, there is some new controversy that is brought up. The Congress has always been looking for excuses to somehow stall Parliament. And this is certainly one more attempt to make a demand which certainly will be vehemently opposed by the BJP and and not allow Parliament to function. It's nothing but stalling tactics.
0: All right, Mr. Rao, thank you for joining us. I'm going to cut across to the BJP press conference. Like Mr. Rao said, that the BJP is not going to take this sitting down. It's a press conference of Rahul Gandhi, followed now by a press conference of Mr. Sambit Patra. Listen in.
8: जब प्रियंका वाड्रा जी को बोलने का मौका दिया गया, प्रियंका वाड्रा जी ने भी कई आक्षेप लगाए, तो राहुल गांधी जी को बोलने का मौका क्यों नहीं दिया जाएगा? राहुल गांधी जी को पूरा मौका दिया गया, मगर राहुल 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
0: All right, viewers, let's cut across right now to senior Congress leader, Lok Sabha MP Dipinder Hooda from the Congress, who's joining us live right now. He also spoke in Parliament live with us. Thank you, Mr. Hooda, for taking the time out and joining us. My first question stems from the press conference that is being convened by the BJP, Sambit Patra. Right before that, Mr. Hooda, you've had Dr. Jitendra Singh, who said that we all know orders of using a certain weapon or force doesn't quite come from the Home Minister in situations of duress, stress, especially managing a crowd. It comes from the police personnel on ground, the SDM. And that is common knowledge. You're trying to trap the Home Minister is the charge. Okay, we're going to try and reconnect. Can you hear me, Mr. Hooda? Okay, I think he can hear us. All right. So we have with us senior Congress leader, Lok Sabha MP from the Congress, Mr. Dipinder Hooda. Mr. Dipinder Hooda, you've had the press conference of Sambit Patra that is right now ensuing as we speak. You've had Dr. Jitendra Singh, Mr. Hooda, who said that you're trying to basically pin the blame, political blame, on the Home Minister, when the Congress knows very well, in a situation like a protest, like a riot, the use of force and how to escalate the use of force in terms of weapon lies with the police officers on ground, at best the local SDM and DM. And you're trying to basically trap the Home Minister in this.
9: See, there are two questions on that, two issues at hand here. First of all, I was listening to the press conference by Sambit Patra, my friend from BJP, also a colleague in Parliament. He's absolutely, the press, you know, some of the things that Sambit Patra said in the BJP headquarters are actually a bunch of lies, I would say. Unfortunate. I'll start with one issue, which is Rahul ji, leader of opposition, not getting time to speak in the House. And I would want to say that it's not just Rahul ji, who has not been given time to speak. It's the entire opposition. Congress party and the opposition has not been given adequate time to speak on this issue, which has been the trend with this BJP government, not just for 1 year, 2 years, but for 12 years. Even in this debate, on the record I'm saying, from the Congress party, we were supposed to be 30, there were supposed to be 13 speakers. The government had initially agreed for 12-hour debate and said that it could be even extended. But as soon as the debate started, they reduced the time of the debate to about 8 hours from 12 hours. And out of the 13 speakers from the Congress party, 7 did not even get a chance to speak, utter a single word. Even before Rahulji spoke today, even yesterday, I was interrupted. After I spoke for about 7 or 8 minutes, I was supposed to speak for 15 minutes. I was interrupted by Piyush Goyalji and Sanjay Jaiswal. And as soon as I started putting questions to government on behalf of the youth of this country, the Gen X of this country, the Gen Z, as we call them, the same questions that were being put at the protest sites, when we were started to put those questions, they started to intervene. It happened today. As soon as Rahulji started speaking, BJP members and ministers continuously started to disturb him. I was listening to Sambit Patra, who was saying that he said one word, he used one word which was unparliamentary. By the way, he did not. When he used the word idiot, which is in the question that BJP is saying, he did not even say who is he talking about. But as soon as he would say the word idiot, the entire BJP would stand up. And it is the same BJP who are talking about parliamentary propriety and preaching parliamentary propriety today. Their members like Nishikant Dubey, the kind of vocabulary they have used against our late Prime Minister Nehruji, our late Prime Minister Indiraji, and about all the Congress leaders and members, continuously the kind of vocabulary they openly use in the House. I mean, the kind of absolute double standards at play here are appalling.
0: But Mr. Hooda, you speak of the double standards where
9: their
0: your
9: idea
0: party
9: was to have
0: MPs
9: this debate.
0: Not...
9: They did not want this debate.
0: Okay.
9: This Preeti, they did not want this debate. I allege that they did not want this debate. This was not a debate, that not a bill which they have brought in by heart. In fact, they wanted to quell the voice of the youth. They had put, they have all the police brutality and police force, they had tried to quash the protest, but when it went out of hand, overnight, they announced the Nilekani committee, they announced this bill, then they, that even that did not solve their purpose, that they had to announce Dharmendra Pradhan's resignation, and Prime Minister had to come and make appearance on Instagram.
0: But Hooda ji, the counter charge, Hooda ji, the counter charge from the BJP is, the counter charge, Hooda ji, from the BJP is that the Congress was unable to leverage political mileage of a student's protest. Therefore, they have changed the goalpost in Parliament. You asked for the resignation. First, you began with a discussion. You wanted a discussion. Then you changed the goalpost for a resignation of the Education Minister. You got that. Now you want the resignation of the Home Minister. While you had Dr. Jitendra Singh, who said in Parliament that you know better, that ultimately on ground where there's a riot-like situation as per the government or there is a protest, the use of force and the escalation of that force to crack down on the protesters is taken by local police officers on ground or at best SDM and DM. You're directly asking for the resignation of the Home Minister.
9: See, now, it is not anybody who's changing the goalpost. It is not that we are playing a game here or a match here or football match that you are talking about goalpost. It is the changing circumstances. For the last 3 or 4 months, the country and its students and the youth have been asking for the resignation of the Education Minister. That was the goal of the agitation that we saw. That was the goal of Chhatro Ki Goonj agitation by the Congress party also. That was the goal for which the agitation was taking place at Jantar Mantar and elsewhere in the country. That was the aim. But where did the Home Ministry get in? I'm saying it's not Congress changing any goalpost for any political thing. It is the changing circumstances. The day Delhi police applied brutal force trying to quell the students' movement in Delhi, and which was followed up by police applying great force across the country including yesterday. I'm saying changing circumstances are changing every day. Yesterday morning, that video went viral, which was day before yesterday. AK-47 was fired at the student protesters in Bihar. After the application of brutal police force by various state police, including Delhi police, which comes under Home Ministry directly, and the matter of law and order comes under Home Ministry, which is quite, it's quite a, I mean, we have to have
0: but Home Ministry discussion. But Hooda ji, you know yourself, you are a local MP, that, you know when a protest breaks out, local police take the call. The SDM takes the call to escalate from force to lathi charge to tear gas or to water cannon.
9: Preeti, on this, I tend to differ. We have also been in state in governments. We have been in opposition in governments. We know how, whenever an application of force to the extent of a lathi charge, even a lathi charge takes place. Pellet gun firing and AK-47 firing and, the Aasu gas and water cannons, even for lathi charge, typically political clearance is taken by the minister involved or the chief ministers in the state. It is always, whenever there is a firing, always you look at Indian democracy, it is always the chief minister or the home minister of that state who are held responsible. Here, the Delhi police comes under home minister. So, what it cannot be just passed on to, and that Rahulji said clearly in his press conference also today, that if clearance was not taken, that is the stand of the government, that all these firings and brutal application of police force to quash the student protest everywhere across the country was taking place without any political clearance, then the Home Minister should say that.
0: But Hooda ji, I'm going to ask you. Minister needs to be taken.
9: Who's running the Home Ministry then?
0: Okay, that's your political point. But Hooda ji, I want to ask you one question. The fact is that the Education Minister's resignation has come at the behest of not so much the opposition and the Congress. It's come directly, and you will bear that out. It's come in because there were students who were protesting. It's come in because of them. Do you think now you'd be able to get in the Home Minister's resignation, where even the Education Minister's education came at the behest of students and not so much the opposition?
9: See, now here, you're right. There is any agitation like to the scale that we saw comes from a section of our society who feel aggrieved by a government action. Such as similarly, farmer protests took place. For 1 year, farmers were sitting, 750 of our farmers, their dead bodies returned to their villages. I myself had attended so many of those funerals. But there is a role of the opposition when such agitation takes place, because a section of the society is feeling aggrieved by the government's action. So opposition then raises that voice strongly, and a principal opposition party can either support the agitating section of the society or they can support the government's stand on that particular matter. Congress party and the rest of the opposition parties, they decided to also stand with our students. Okay. And Congress party was already our student organization, National Student Union of India. We were already having a Chhatron Ki Goonj program for the last 3 months. Myself, I was leading a protest 3 months back in Kurukshetra, where water cannon was directed at me, and by special orders, it was just focused on me. So we were fighting also, but it is a student's victory. It is the Gen Z who has won this battle.
0: I'm glad, sir, you're giving the credit where due.
9: Principal opposition party, we stood with them, and we fought the battle too. Rahulji took, you remember all the MPs in the leadership of Rahulji, we went to Prime Minister's residence and staged a dharna there. and we were forcibly removed by Delhi police there, etc.
0: So you're saying you assisted the students, but I'm glad, Huda ji, you're giving credit to the students. I want to ask you one quick question,
9: sir. Students with this.
0: Okay, before I let you go, the BJP is saying very clearly that Rahul Gandhi will need to apologize, if not right now in front of the media, then in court. They will not let the accusations like this pass on the Home Minister.
9: See, I think, unfortunately, instead of the BJP, this is the arrogance, the quantum of arrogance that this government carries with itself. This is a reflection of that. They should be apologizing to the youth of this country. They should be apologizing to the Gen Z of this country for the kind of the manner in which they have treated and they continue to treat. You look at the look at what's happening now. After the police brutality, there's a further crackdown of all the students or all the young people whose memes got viral or whose social media they got some virality. Their ex accounts are being taken out. Some of them are being rounded up by the local polices. Even some BJP leaders, there's some Satyam Pandit, BJP leader in Ghaziabad, who's just, you know, who started abusing and beating.
0: So you're saying you're going to keep taking it up?
9: Asking them that, why did you participate? So, I mean, you look at what's happening now. I mean, their MP is calling them a generation gutter. One of their ex state president in Haryana, Mr. Dhankar, called them, gaddar, desh ke gaddaron ko, and those kind of slogans. So, the BJP's crackdown and witch hunt against the Gen Z is a reflection of their arrogance. And actually, it's the BJP government. It's not just the resignation. See, resignation was one thing. But you look at manner in which Mr. Dharmendra Pradhan was celebrated after resignation. That shows that the arrogance is still there. All this, what you are seeing in the parliament now.
0: That's all the time that we have for now. Thank you for taking the time out and answering all our questions. The Congress is very clear. They're going to keep at it. They're going to demand now the resignation of the Home Minister. The BJP having none of it. They're going to take Rahul Gandhi to court, make him apologize. They say that the Congress has shifted goalposts from wanting a discussion to the Education Minister's resignation and now the Home Minister's resignation. While in all of this, at least the Congress admits that it was the students who actually got in the resignation of the education minister. So the politics playing on the sidelines, but there has been a fair amount of inspiration from one generation to the other. The student movement over paper leaks may have begun at Jantar Mantar, but its message is now reaching schools, classrooms, from Gen Z to Gen Alpha. Students in Uttar Pradesh, Rajasthan, launching their own small protests for basic dignity in education. Take a look.
10: The movement against a broken education system is no longer just a Gen Z story. After weeks of protests over paper leaks and accountability, Gen Alpha has now found its voice. This time, the protest came from a government school in Uttar Pradesh's Fatehpur. Hundreds of students at the Sarvodaya Inter College walked out of the classrooms, gathering outside the school gates and demanding their basic rights. They were demanding drinking water, working fans, electricity, benches, toilets, and clean classrooms.
11: Sare chhatra isse pani piti hain.
12: Haan, isse piti hain.
10: The protest forced the district inspector of schools to rush to the campus. And after inspecting the school, the official assured immediate action.
11: CIOS के माध्यम से और मजिस्ट्रेट और थाने की फोर्स के माध्यम से चेक कराया गया, जिसमें कि बच्चों की मांगे जायज निकली और प्रबंधक को यह निर्देशित किया गया कि ये सारी मूलभूत सुविधाएं यथाशीघ्र बच्चों को उपलब्ध करा दी जाए.
10: And the impact was almost instant. The school has now been fitted with new ceiling fans, with officials promising the remaining demands will also be addressed. But Uttar Pradesh is not alone. In Rajasthan, students across Barmer, Jalor and Sirohi have locked school gates and hit the streets. The demand is different but equally basic. Not better infrastructure, but teachers.
12: चार ही सर है.
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10: An India Today investigation found that while remote schools struggle with vacancies, several well-connected teachers have secured postings near cities in schools with barely any students. Following these reports, the Education Department took action and has now deployed teachers on a deputation basis to more than 80 government schools in the district, aiming to restore the long-disrupted teaching system. From paper leaks to broken classrooms, from missing fans to missing teachers, India's student movement is evolving, because this generation isn't just demanding fair exams, it's demanding schools that actually work. With Nitish Srivastav and Sharad Kumar, Bureau Report, India Today.
0: All right, there's a bit of Gen Z dust rubbing off in Gen Alpha. All right, meanwhile, yesterday, BJP MP Kangana Ranaut sparked a massive controversy with a long Instagram post in which she primarily painted an entire generation of Gen Z women with the same brush, calling them ugly, corrupt, not even worth becoming housemakers, claiming that they contribute nothing to society. This was our take yesterday on what she had said on Instagram. So here goes, Ms. Ranaut. There is but a deep irony in someone like you, a young woman who built her career on her own terms with immense hard work. How dare women be crass? How dare women be angry? How dare women occupy public spaces without first proving they are dignified enough to deserve that space? That is the burden we women have carried for generations, the burden of respectability. And it is precisely that burden these young women refuse to carry. Because, Ms. Ranaut, we are millennials. We cared. We measured every word. We watched every step. We carried the burden of respectability everywhere we went. They don't. And dare we millennial women pass that burden of respectability on to them. They deserve better because we know we deserved better. And from us women, a generation above them today, instead of contempt, they need, if not loud, a silent hat tip. Also for the record, contrary to what you said on drugs, alcohol, data stands testimony that this generation is actually drinking a lot less, doing a lot less drugs than our generation. So that, Ms. Ranaut and viewers, is a millennial woman's rant. For the Gen Z reaction, Ms. Ranaut, you may check out the memes on Instagram for what Gen Z has to say about you and your comment. Well, today, parliamentarian Kangana Ranaut directly chose to address us and said, I just want to quote her because she posted on social media, attaching a video with it. Preeti Chaudhary ji, aap khud sadak par jaakar apni galiyan aur kapde utarne ki azadi kyun nahi dikhati? 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She also posted her statement on Instagram. This is what she said.
15: Kuch chand followers ke liye aur chand comments ke liye aur kuch likes ke liye ye media wale itne zyada bik chuke hain aur main dekh rahi hu ki kuch feminist jo hain wo anchors keh lijiye ya pure pure ek bulletin kar rahe hain aur mujhe sikha rahe hain ki Kangna, why should these women have the burden of dignity or discipline? Hum log millennial women pe itna pressure tha to be dignified and to be disciplined. Why do we have to give that burden to this generation? Excuse me, kya aap apni beti ko aisa sikhayenge? 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
0: All right, so, you know, this is not advice, this is not a take, but this is a response to what she said because she tagged us, tagged me. So, Kangana ji, you actually lost me at kapde utarne ki azadi. The language you used in your post directed at me is despicable. Leave alone Gen Z, you seem to have very little respect for women at all. But this isn't really about me. You also appear to conflate young women registering dissent with abusing people and taking off their clothes. Perhaps you don't know this, but our government recognized and even bowed to a protest where young men and women expressed dissent in innovative ways. Believe me, naked women shouting obscenities was not one of them. Nor was I attempting to provoke or encourage anyone to do so. My take was entirely on how you seem to have painted an entire generation of Hindu women with the same brush, which was and is downright pathetic, communal, and here is a word you deeply hate, sexist. What I was actually hoping to provoke was something else entirely. You, hoping to incite, hoping to provoke you, that you, Ms. Ranaut, would stand by these young women and applaud them for breaking barriers that our generation never could. You also speak of poor children. Kangana ji, one can always draw analogies sitting high in ivory towers. But if you truly watch the clips that you claim to have, you would know that this protest was a great class leveler, bringing together young women from every walk of life, sitting side by side in protest, in solidarity. Lastly, ma'am, in your video, I believe you referred to me as a feminazi. Kangana ji, for a woman who is an achiever, a member of parliament, and someone whose words carry so much weight, I urge you, deeply, I urge you to replace that word with feminist. You may not know it, but feminazi is a deeply insulting term. It's not a critique. It is a slur that weaponizes one of history's darkest associations to demean women who advocate for gender equality. The term undermines the hard-fought achievements of the women's movement and is routinely used to discredit, silence voices speaking against patriarchy or misogyny. I'm sure you wouldn't want that, would you? I hope you choose your words more carefully in the future because your words matter, like your direct borderline abusive tweet to me. Well, that's enough of a crash course for a parliamentarian. For the rest, refer to the thousands of reels already made by young Gen Z girls on your post, on your language, far more entertaining than this. Thank you for watching.

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0: 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So you'll never miss a beat. Just sit back and listen.
2: भाइयों और बहनों, राष्ट्रपति जी ने आपातकाल की घोषणा की है। इससे आतंकित होने का कोई कारण नहीं है।
3: He called me and my dad to South Block, sat us down, and threatened us.
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3: We won the World Cup. All of India rejoiced.
5: The idea of liberalization came.
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8: You had Kargil and you had Kandahar. I mean, it was just such an easy time.
5: 26/11 attack in Mumbai was really shocked me. India didn't know how to deal with a live event like this. India today runs a biannual Mood of the Nation poll. And that's where we saw the emergence of Mr. Modi coming in.
9: India today put on the cover Modistan when he won. A lot of strong things were being done at the same time. Still, of course, COVID intervened in a different way.
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0: doesn't come from a lab. It comes from my roots, from centuries of wisdom, and from nature's lab. This is Hexa Organics, honest herbal heritage.
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2: Hey, life mein scratches to aayenge. गाड़ी के स्क्रैचेस को तो कॉस्मो पीपी अब संभाल लेगा, आप अपना देख लो।

0: Good evening. You're watching India First. I'm Gaurav Sawant. Leader of opposition in Lok Sabha, Rahul Gandhi, today up the ante. He demanded Union Home Minister Amit Shah's resignation for the use of pellet gun on protesters in Delhi, accusing the Home Minister of authorizing it. The BJP hit right back, accusing Rahul Gandhi of not having facts and trying to sensationalize a very sensitive issue. For the past 2 days, today and yesterday, the Lok Sabha debated the Public Examination Prevention of Unfair Means Amendment Bill 2026. Now, this is a crucial legislation aimed at dismantling that paper leak mafia and protecting the future of millions of students in India. The bill passed by voice vote, but in this political din, the bill has been reduced to a mere footnote. But what are some of the crucial points? Individuals found guilty of paper leaks, impersonation, organized cheating, or tampering with the examination system, they can face up to 10 years in prison and a fine that can extend up to 10 crore rupees, especially in cases involving organized crime syndicates, institutions, and entities. A company that may be barred from four years right now, that bar extends to 8 years. Now, this bill also authorizes the recovery of cost of conducting those examinations from those found guilty, attach proceeds generated through the crime, and hold the masterminds, the middlemen, and the organized networks accountable. But unfortunately, much of the debate was not about the legislation at all. The Lok Sabha witnessed sharp political exchanges, unsubstantiated allegations being levelled, and a very bitter point scored. Leader of opposition Rahul Gandhi devoted a substantial part of his 50-minute long speech to the July 20 student protest and the police crackdown on the protesters. Rahul Gandhi accused the Home Minister of authorising the use of pellet guns on protesters, and this drew a very sharp response from the Treasury benches. In fact, Union Parliamentary Affairs Minister Kiran Rijiju repeatedly stood up to say Rahul Gandhi should either substantiate his charges or apologize. In his response, Minister of State in the Prime Minister's office, Dr. Jitendra Singh, he insisted bullets were not fired and that only tear gas shells had been used to disperse the crowd outside Parliament. Now, 2 hours after, he wasn't able to complete his speech in Parliament. Leader of Opposition Rahul Gandhi, he held a press conference. And then he escalated his attack, saying there are only two possibilities. He insisted either the Home Minister had ordered the action against the protesters or he was unaware of what happened. And either ways, Rahul Gandhi says the Home Minister should step down. Now, this political confrontation has once again put the spotlight on the use of pellet guns as non-lethal crowd control measures. An official general diary entry or the GD entry in the police records marks the rapid action force using a pellet gun. And that's been accessed by India Today. Records that anti-riot guns fired non-lethal plastic pellets during the July 20 crowd control operation. The Delhi police, however, had earlier dismissed reports of pellet guns being used, saying they do not use pellet guns and that this report was misleading. A CRPF post-event assessment is examining the exact sequence of events. Now, in the end, a law that's meant to prevent the next paper leak, that law has been passed, but will it prevent paper leaks or only punish those who are involved? The debate was dominated by allegations and counter-allegations, politics, with remarkably little discussion on the provisions of the law itself. Our political bureau gets you our top story on India First.
1: Pellets, politics. That was the headline from Lok Sabha today, during the day two of the debate on the Public Examinations Amendment Bill 2026. The crucial legislation aimed at curbing paper leaks and securing the future of students was passed by voice note. But not before the House descended into chaos.
2: He is the Home Minister, sir. Sir, bed down.
3: देखिए आज प्रश्न
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2: 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He put pellets into the blood of our students. He ordered the students of India to be shot.
1: The government hit back instantly. Parliamentary Affairs Minister Kiran Rijiju challenged Rahul Gandhi to either substantiate the allegation or apologize to the House.
4: आपने कहा होम मिनिस्टर ने ऑर्डर दिया है फायरिंग के लिए आप वो ऑर्डर को कॉपी निकालिए आप बताइए किसने आपको बताया या जिम्मेदारी के साथ बोलना चाहिए ऐसा हम बिल्कुल मान्यता नहीं दे सकते आप नहीं बोलना चाहते तो मत बोलिए लेकिन गलत बात नहीं बोल सकते
1: MOS PMO Jitendra Singh also rejected the charge, insisting that no bullets were fired and that security forces had used only tear smoke to disperse the crowd.
5: ये बार-बार स्पष्ट किया गया कि गोली चली ही नहीं, अश्रु गैस, टीयर गैस का इस्तेमाल हुआ, लेकिन जब गोली चली ही नहीं, तो आदेश देने का सवाल ही नहीं पैदा होता, और आदेश देने का अधिकार मैजिस्ट्रेट के पास रहता है मंत्री के पास नहीं
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8: There are two possibilities. Possibility number one is he gave the order to shoot people with pellet guns, to beat people with lathis with nails, to use electric batons on people, or he didn't know it was happening. Well, if he didn't know it was happening, he's incompetent. And if he ordered it, he's culpable.
1: So where does the evidence stand? India Today accessed an official general diary entry of the Rapid Action Force, which records that two rounds from anti-riot guns loaded with non-lethal plastic pellets were fired during the July 20th Sansad Chalo March on the directions of a Delhi police DCP. Earlier, India Today had also accessed medical records of injured protesters that documented wounds consistent with pellet strikes. For hours, Parliament debated pellets, police action and politics. But quite sadly, no time was actually spent discussing or debating a legislation meant to stop paper leaks and protect the future of millions of students. Bureau Report, India Today.
0: I quickly want to cut across to India Today's Mausmi Singh, who now joins us with the latest on this big story. Mausmi, Rahul Gandhi says he wasn't allowed to speak in Parliament. He held a long press conference. You put a question to him. The Congress very clearly is upping the ante. What's their strategy to take this forward?
9: So clearly, you know, Gaurav, in a reply to my question, Rahul Gandhi seems to be saying that this is a non-negotiable demand. He's pressing for the resignation of the Home Minister. Earlier, we had seen that they were demanding a statement. So clearly, after Dharmendra Pradhan, which is the second minister, within a week, where Rahul Gandhi is saying that the Home Minister must go. The big question really is that how is the Congress really going to take up this fight? Now the discussion on the bill is over. The monsoon session is on. They've also asked for independent inquiry monitored by the Supreme Court. So all these questions are there. Perhaps we'll see what happens tomorrow, because the ruling party is also upping the ante against Rahul Gandhi, alleging that baseless claims have been made.
0: Oh, absolutely. They say either substantiate or apologize. Rahul Gandhi says he will never apologize to the BJP or the RSS. But is this just the Congress party's stance, or is the opposition rallying around the Congress or united on this issue of demanding the Union Home Minister's resignation, Mosfi?
9: So one will have to wait and see, because I haven't heard from the other opposition leaders really demanding a resignation. So Rahul Gandhi, perhaps from the turn of events that happened today, saying that he's authorized the use of gunshots, and he's repeated that thing in the press conference as well, that the Home Minister authorized the use, and it was under him that the students were shot at. So one will have to wait and see whether the Samajwadi Party, Akhilesh Yadav, did say on the floor of the House that if Amit Shah didn't order, who did order, you can amplify and give us an answer to that. And Rijiju clearly said that what you're saying and what Rahul Gandhi is saying is different. But at large, there was a question being asked from the Home Minister over the entire accountability, Gaurav. And now Rahul Gandhi has gone a step further, saying that Amit Shah must resign and he must go. So without even perhaps getting an answer from the government over what transpired, there hasn't been any report that's been tabled in the parliament or the Home Minister giving a statement. So one will have to wait and see a political storm, perhaps how Rahul Gandhi plans to take that forward.
0: Okay. We'll track this story very closely. Mosfi, for the moment, many thanks for joining me. Leader of opposition Rahul Gandhi very clearly upping the ante. Now taking it to the level of the Home Minister's resignation. Earlier, it was a statement, now a resignation, claiming that it was the Home Minister who cleared the use of pellet guns, since both the Delhi Police and the Central Reserve Police Force, of which the Rapid Action Force is a part of, report to the Home Minister. The BJP is accusing Rahul Gandhi of speaking without facts, only to sensationalise a very sensitive issue. And the Public Examination Prevention of Unfair Means Amendment Bill 2026 that was cleared by Lok Sabha by voice vote was actually reduced to being just a mere footnote of a very volatile political debate. So let's now throw it open to our political guests and experts. Joining me on India First is Yashovardhan Azad, former Special Secretary of the Intelligence Bureau. He incidentally is a co-petitioner in a very major case, a petition that's been filed in Supreme Court that seeks an absolute ban on the use of pellet guns as a crowd control measure. Amitabh Dubey is the national spokesperson of the Congress Party. Welcome, Sanju Varma, national spokesperson of the BJP. Welcome, Sanju Varma. Leader of opposition says only the Home Minister or the Prime Minister can authorize the use of pellet guns. In Parliament, he said the Home Minister is scared, making that gesture. He authorized the shooting of our students. He put pellets into the blood of our students. He ordered students of India be shot. So he's either incompetent if he was unaware, or he authorized it. Respond, ma'am.
10: You know, Gaurav, let me take the opportunity through your show to inform Rahul Gandhi and the Darbari ecosystem. Na Narendra Modi kisi se darte hai, na Amit Shah kisi se darte hai. They do not take any decision under political compulsion. They are guided by the philosophy of greatest good of the greatest number. Amit Shah ko Rahul Gandhi nasihat dete hai. This is the same Amit Shah who abrogated Article 370 after 69 years and there was not a single incident of violence. This is the same Amit Shah who ended Naxalism after 59 years. And Rahul Gandhi and his Darbari ecosystem did not have the decency to even applaud the Union Home Minister for ending Naxalism, which has been the bane of even Congress-ruled states. This is the same Amit Shah who ended instant triple talaq after 72 long years. And this is the same Amit Shah who ended the land grab under the guise of Waqf by bringing in the Waqf Amendment Act in 2025 after 30 long years. So Amit Shah ko nasihat dena Rahul Gandhi ke bas ki baat nahi hai. But let's get to the moot point. I have been on a zillion debates, Gaurav. I was there on your show last week too. Do I endorse an AK-47 being pointed at student protesters? No. Do I endorse the use of pellet guns? No. But the limited point is this. Before generalizing the use of pellet guns, please understand that the policemen who pointed an AK-47 at protesters in Bihar has been suspended, and a notice has been sent to 6 states, the chief secretaries of 6 states, to answer about the use of pellet guns. Madhya Pradesh, Uttar Pradesh, Karnataka, Bihar, Bengal, Assam, Delhi. Ye 6-7 rajyon ke chief secretaries ko kaha gaya hai that please tell us why pellet guns were used, and the Supreme Court has said that it will form an independent committee once it hears from the chief secretaries of these states. But my final point, Gaurav, why is it that Rahul Gandhi has not once spoken about ACP Vivek Bhagat, the assistant commissioner of police of Connaught Place, who was hounded and beaten up and grievously injured and fighting for his life in ICU? Kya ek policeman ki aur jo vardi pehenta hai uski jaan ki koi keemat nahi hai? Rahul
0: Gandhi, I'll put that to Amitabh Dubey. I've got your first intervention without interruption. Same goes to Amitabh Dubey. Amitabh Dubey, Parliamentary Affairs Minister, Kiran Rijiju asked on what basis is Rahul Gandhi making this allegation or charge that Home Minister authorized the use of pellet guns. Rijiju says, how can you say somebody ordered the firing? Is there evidence? Is it a breach of his own position and privilege? Respond to that, sir.
11: So, you know, today, Gaurav, is Guru Purnima. And it is real sad that on such a day, issues of students were not allowed to be raised in Parliament, and that the LOP was drowned out and prevented from talking and presenting his entire agenda, and therefore he had to do a press conference to put his points forward. Let us remember that everything that my friend from the BJP said is an attempt to distract from the main issue. And what is the main issue? That on the 20th of July, pellet guns were used against India's students. Shock sticks were used against those students. Sticks with nails allegedly were used against those students. And I don't need to remind you, Gaurav, in particular, when the last time sticks with nails were used on Indian soil by a foreign power. So the question is the MHA at war with India's students? It's very clear that the Delhi police reports to the Minister of Home Affairs, the MHA, the RAF is part of CRPF, reports to the MHA, and not a single thing can move, not a blade of grass can move in Delhi without the Home Minister, the so-called Iron Man, who apparently loses complete control whenever something important happens. He's supposed to be the strong figure who runs everything. And yet, even these things in the national capital, apparently he has nothing to do with. So the BJP specializes, you know, this maneuver going, avoiding accountability at all costs and offering your opinion as if you are op-ed writers saying, oh, this is unfortunate, that is unfortunate. The opinion doesn't matter. Accountability matters. We've had 339 children detained. AK-47 firing has, of course, happened. And let us remember what the MHA's actions were. Jitendra Singhji and the MHA first denied the use of pellet guns. Then it turned out that the RAF had actually put in its report and that DCP North had approved the use of pellet guns. DCP New Delhi had approved the use of pellet guns. And a young man, Sahil Lochab, 19-year-old, is going to possibly lose his
0: eyesight. The moment he completes his initial intervention, ma'am, didn't interrupt you, would let him complete, and then I'll come to you once I bring in Mr. Yashovardhan Azad. Yeah. Go on, Mr. Dubey, complete your point.
11: Yeah, so my point is that the government has always tried to deny something, and then the information comes out that actually it had been approved. So there is no sense of trust in either Mr. Amit Shah or the people who are asking for due process here, which is why we are making a political demand that accountability should end with him. He's the man responsible. He claims to be in total control of the country's situation. So he's answerable.
0: Fair enough. Yashovardhan Azad, I will come to your petition on seeking a ban on use of pellet guns as non-lethal crowd control or riot control methods in just a moment, sir. But you know, your long and distinguished police service and intelligence agencies where you worked, does the Home Minister authorize the use of pellet guns, or is it an officer on ground? Is it a magisterial level, a magistrate level officer? What is the legal position on this, sir?
12: No, it's very clear that the order to use any riot control weapon is given by the officer in charge who's on the ground. And that's why in this case, it's the DCP. I'll just explain to you in a minute and it'll become very clear. You see, Delhi police does not have pellets in his armory, shotgun pump action. Yes, pump action. It is the RAF which specializes in crowd control, which is the part of the CRPF, which has pellet guns. And therefore, in this particular case, in fact, Delhi police also wouldn't know by routine, as a routine measure, somebody got the pellet gun here. And when the situation, whatever that situation was at the particular time, somebody said, and has to be a senior officer, on whose orders this was fired. Now, this is an issue on ground, but the pellet guns have not been banned, despite the fact that after 2010 and the use in 2016, there was a huge cry, outcry, and everyone was saying that we should find alternatives. Now, Mukul Rohtgi, the Attorney General in 2017, said that we are looking for an alternative which is very, very safe. In 2016, the MHA also said that we have defined an SOP and this is the second last resort. In 2012, also, there were alternatives sought for, and Mr. Rajnath Singh in 2016 again cleared the other riot control equipment. But, you know, that was used in 2016, and yet in 2025, it was never used in Delhi or other places. And Delhi SOP says also that this is not mentioned in their graded here. So that what has happened is that somebody brought by routine, ki haan bhai isko saath mein rakh lete hain because ban to hai nahi. And the DCP on the spot said, ki haan isko use kar lo. This is exactly what has happened.
0: Fair enough. Amitabh Dubey in Parliament, MOS PMO Dr. Jitendra Singh, he was using Gen Z language. He accused Rahul Gandhi of being MIA, missing in action initially, and then it was FOMO, as he put it, fear of missing out, that he protested outside 7 Lok Kalyan Marg, that he's, and that BJP says Rahul Gandhi is now trying to sensationalize issues without facts.
11: So first, let me just make a point that add to what Mr. Azad was saying, is that while the use of pellet guns may be a tactical on the ground decision, the policy to facilitate that as an option lies with the MHA. So it's a political decision that the officer on the ground even has that as an option. You don't see pellet
0: since
11: guns
0: 2010,
11: being used.
0: I've seen them being used in Jammu and Kashmir in 2010, 2012, 2016.
11: Correct. So the decision to make it an option in the Delhi protests is a policy decision as well. So what was the second question?
0: Fair enough. It was FOMO. He was MIA and now it's FOMO.
11: Yeah. So the BJP has been having a difficult time appealing to Gen Z in their language. We saw Mr. Modi's embarrassing videos. We've seen that even more ridiculous video that the BJP put out where a millennial is explaining to Gen Z why they should be, you know, not protesting. The issue is not FOMO and MIA. The issue is that there was a student protest. The student protest was going on. It has its own dynamic. The frontal organizations of the Congress Party, NSUI, Youth Congress, were also involved. They have their own campaigns, Chhatron Ki Goonj, and they were supporting the students. The Seva Dal was also on the ground supporting the students. The Congress Party took a political judgment that at that point, for us to barge in was not the right thing to do. We
0: did
11: change
0: our stance. Sanju Verma wants to respond.
11: When the students were attacked, that's when we changed our stance and took a more direct role because of the attacks on the students.
0: Fair enough. Sanju Verma, Rahul Gandhi says the Home Minister needs to go. He cites instances, and as does Amitabh, on the use of lathis with nails. Policemen in plain clothes still waving their batons and the use of pellet guns. He says he actually raised this issue in a letter with the Home Minister, let alone response to the Leader of Opposition. There wasn't even an acknowledgement, ma'am.
10: You know, Gaurav, now I want uninterrupted time because I heard Mr. Dubey. For the benefit of your viewers, I will take 10 seconds to expose the hypocrisy of Rahul Gandhi who is a failed product, who's been resurrected time and again. I learned during my NDA days that the best service you can do to a failed product is to take it off its shelf, to take it off the shelf. Now, listen to this. This is authentic data. I'm not endorsing the use of pellet guns, but I will not allow Rahul Gandhi and his darbaris to get away with falsehoods and agenda peddling. In the protests, there were potential criminals. There were people who had criminal antecedents. There were history cheaters, and there were professional Andolan GVs. But be that as it may, let data speak aloud. People with murder charges in the protests at Jantar Mantar 101, attempt to murder 62 people, dacoity cases 284, rape cases 61 people, POXO 6 people, molestation cases 25, people under Arms Act who have been convicted but are out on bail 229, people involved in kidnapping cases 19, people involved in snatching cases 135, people being investigated for violating NDPS Act 67, and people who are facing some kind of FIR or prosecution under various sections of IPC and BNS, 1,884. Matlab, okay. Kul mila julakar, 2,873 people who were there at Jantar Mantar had criminal antecedents, were murderers, rapists who were out on bail. But I have not seen, and not with any offense to you, Gaurav, you want to ask Sanju Verma about the use of pellet guns? I have responded. Why is mainstream media not asking the fact that the police force was also hounded, thrashed, beaten up? There is a SDO in Bihar who has lost his eye. You want to talk about Sahil? I have my empathy and compassion with Sahil. But why not talk about that Bihar policeman who was attacked by people who pretended to be student protesters? Will Mr.
0: Ma'am,
10: Dubey
0: on India
10: talk
0: First,
10: about
0: we've raised more... his story also. On India Today, we did and we will continue
10: Let
0: to raise
10: question,
0: this.
10: Mr. Dubey.
0: Okay, fair enough. Your question is to Mr. Dubey. Mr. Dubey, you want to respond to that? Why no sympathy for policemen who were injured in stone pelting by rioters is the question that Sanju Verma puts to you, in case you want to respond to it directly, sir.
11: Yeah, no. There's no question that any attack on a policeman is completely unacceptable while they are carrying out their duties or otherwise, in fact. And no responsible party will ever say that this is an acceptable thing to do. So that is to be assumed that we completely criticize that. We are also criticizing the use of force against. We have repeatedly made these statements. That's not a thing. When Ms. Verma was reciting a list of so many criminals and alleged rapists and rapists, I was confused. I thought she was first talking about the BJP parliamentary party.
0: Okay, one by one. One by one.
11: Then I realized she was actually making a different point. So if these figures, I have no idea what the source of the numbers are true, then we very much look forward to the prosecution of these hundreds of criminals who are wandering around Delhi freely. So I very much hope that she will follow this claim up with a report explaining how many of these murderers, rapists and criminals the police have actually caught and investigated.
0: Again, since you directly put a question, before I bring in Yashovardhan Azad, Sanju Verma, you want to quickly respond? The list that you spoke of, why is it that so many alleged murderers, rapists, kidnappers are roaming around freely on the streets? And in case the police saw them, why were they not taken into custody? How did the use of pellet guns prevent their activities?
10: You know, Gaurav, I love this. You know, damned if you do, damned if you don't. When the police force asked many people who came in for the protest at Jantar Mantar, apna Aadhaar card dikhaiye. What did CJP say? अरे पुलिस आधार कार्ड का वेरिफिकेशन मांग रही है जब पुलिस ने कहा वी वांट यू टू होल्ड अ पीसफुल प्रोटेस्ट बट डोंट ब्रूटलाइज एनीवन डोंट मोलेस्ट विमेन शेफाली निगम ज्योति मिश्रा रवीश रंजन 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giving a free run to these goons and professional Andolan GVs. Why doesn't the Congress answer for 5,000 people who were arrested in Kerala? This is not Sanju Verma making a claim. Pinarayi Vijayan, the former chief minister of Kerala, says 5,000 students ko Kerala police ne giraftar kiya without reason. Will Rahul Gandhi now respond to that? I want to know why students were arrested in Kerala. Answer that. Do you have a response? You want to level allegations at BJP, but when it comes to Kerala, you say, oh,
0: okay,
10: the Kerala police did it for the sake of law and order. Matlab, aap karo to sahi hai. BJP kare ya Delhi police kuch kare, to hi-hi car bach jata hai. Kyun bhai?
0: I have to bring in Yashovardhan Azad, but since you raise a very pertinent point, I have to bring in Yashovardhan Azad, but Amitabh, do you want to quickly respond to that? One is about, police action in other states. The other is Jharkhand. The BJP today is raising a question about prelims papers leaking, and that's a very sensitive issue. But since it's a Congress-ruled or Congress-JMM-ruled state, how come Jharkhand prelims paper isn't an issue with Rahul Gandhi?
11: So let me be clear. There's firstly, any unfair activity behavior towards students is not acceptable. And I'm happy that the BJP is now citing the CPM in Kerala. They're close friends to make this point. But let me make the broader point. The broader point is that there is systemic failure, which is that the examination system... The examination system in this country is very leaky for whatever reason. This happens in the states. It happens in happened in Gujarat recently. It's happened in Congress-ruled states also, or opposition. Please let me speak, Sanjuji. But the question is accountability. We had the NTA set up. We've had this entire centralization of education. We've had this entire capture of education being done by the central government. And this is why accountability lies first and foremost with the center.
0: No, but that's the question. And I want to bring in Yashovardhan Azad on this. You know, there is politics, yes. But Mr. Azad, if in Jharkhand there are allegations that, prelims papers of the Jharkhand Public Services Commission, if they leak, and the BJP there demands a CBI inquiry, the Congress is silent. The opposition is silent. I'm sure students in Jharkhand are as important as students anywhere else in the country. Is this more about politics and less about a clean examination system? Even the Kokhil Janata Party, for some reason, is silent about Jharkhand.
12: No, absolutely. I mean, there's no question. I tell you, the exam system is leaking in almost every state. And that is why when we are talking about a neat reform, let me tell you, unless the Prime Minister gets and interacts with each of the chief ministers, you see, the system has to be changed on ground. And you know what is happening to the coaching mafia? What is happening to those fraud exam centers where, even some of the politicians want that their schools and colleges should remain as exam centers? This is the reality on ground. It is the teacher mafia which doesn't get transferred. It's more difficult to transfer a teacher than a minister. These are things which are happening across the states. And that is why, just having a committee is not enough. You have to go deep into the system, and unless you bring all chief ministers on board, then it's going to be a problem, because Jharkhand to Uttarakhand, it's all the same.
0: And that is where our political parties, whether it's the ruling party or the opposition and the protesters, everyone needs to put their heads together for a cleaner system in our country. Everyone's resorting to point scoring and keeping quiet when it comes to their ruled states. Sanju Verma, okay, 30 seconds, Sanju Verma. Just 30 seconds that I have on this part of the show. Respond, ma'am.
10: Gaurav, I simply have this to say why the 42nd Constitutional Amendment of 1976, education is in the concurrent list. So states also have a say in education, and you blame the BJP for the NEET leakage. Well and good, we have been accountable and we have taken relevant steps. But what about the paper leak in Telangana? What about the Urdu paper leak in Karnataka? What about the prelims paper leak in Jharkhand, where the Congress shares power with JMN? What about the fact that Revan Reddy is the education minister and the chief minister?
0: That's the point, ma'am. That's the point I'm trying to raise. It's not about government or opposition. It should be India first. That is what this show is all about. And I hope Sanju Verma, Amitabh Dubey, Yashovardhan Azad, ruling party, opposition parties, academics, police, legal system, whoever needs to come together and have a system that is leak-proof instead of political point scoring, whether by the opposition or by the government. And that's a story we'll be tracking very closely. I want to thank all our guests. I have to slip into a quick break here because there's a big story that's coming up on the other side. If you want to see genuine uprising of the people against a state, take a look at what's happening in Pakistan-occupied Jammu and Kashmir. Unimaginable brutality of Asim Munir. Now, General Asim Munir is being compared to General Dyer. and the massacre of Kashmiris in Pakistan-occupied Jammu and Kashmir. So bad is the situation that Pakistan's Defence Minister Khwaja Asif is calling people in Kashmir, in Pakistan-occupied Jammu Kashmir, enemies like India. That story and lots more coming up. Stay with us.

0: Pakistan occupied Jammu and Kashmir on the edge. The situation is extremely volatile there. Pakistan security forces have been firing virtually at point blank range at people who are protesting for their very basic rights. Now, there are sham elections on, rigged elections, less than 10% voter turnout in the first phase, and there are pictures that are viral of ballots just being stamped. Watch those images on your television screen. For a moment, I want to go full frame. Hear the natup of shooting that's taking place on a road in Ravlakot. Listen in. Occupied Jammu Kashmir for you. That's Ravlakot. Bodies are lying on the street. Pakistani security forces have opened fire on unarmed protesters. You've seen those images. The police personnel in plain clothes, they just lift bodies and then dump them somewhere. Bodies are not even being returned to the next of kin. And people are on the streets protesting. They say they don't want sham elections in Pakistan-occupied Jammu and Kashmir. At least 30 civilians, 31 at the last count, 31 have been killed. In the past 48 hours, Pakistani forces have unleashed hell on the protesters seeking their rights. Reports say Pakistani security forces opened fire inside a masjid in the Mirpur Bilal Masjid, and the Maulana of that masjid, he was shot dead in the head at point blank range. Maulana Inayatullah, he was shot in the head. The Awami Joint Action Awami Committee that's spearheading the campaign for their rights, they say Pakistan ka samay khatam. They say apni zameen apna raj. They will go to Muzaffarabad. There's a Muzaffarabad chalo march. They say even if one person is alive, they will rise against Pakistan's General Dyer, that is Asif Munir. In midst of all of this, you have Pakistan's Defense Minister Khwaja Asif. He's created a furor in Pakistan by saying people in Jammu Kashmir, Pakistan-occupied Jammu and Kashmir, they are behaving like India's agents, like the enemy India. Listen.
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4: absolutely.
3: हमें क्लैरिटी तो देना हुकूमत.
0: You're hearing voices on the ground. The Maulvi was shot dead at a masjid at point blank range. Hundreds of protesters in Pakistan-occupied Jammu and Kashmir, as they march from Ravlakot to Muzaffarabad, they're being shot dead at point blank range. The police and the army, and many say army in plain clothes, They are shooting people in the head, entering their homes, picking up their women. The death toll officially is 31. Unofficially, the death toll is much higher. There are multiple videos in public domain now, despite an internet ban there, of rigging in elections. And you heard Pakistan's Defense Minister Khwaja Asif. He's calling people in Pakistan-occupied Jammu and Kashmir. Remember, it's the same Pakistan who says Kashmir is our Sheher Rag or their Jagla Wayne. And he says people in Kashmir are behaving like enemy India. And this is just the first phase of elections. Two more phases to go. So what should one make of the situation? Joining me on India First is Lieutenant General KJS Dhillon. General Tiny Dhillon is former Director General of India's Defence Intelligence Agency. He's also commanded the Srinagar Corps, knows the area opposite, like the back of his hand. Also with me from London is Major Adil Raja, a former Major of the Pakistan Army and a second or third generation officer of the Pakistan Army. So someone who understands the Pakistan Army very well, but is currently in the UK because Asim Munir has virtually put a bounty on his head. Major Raja, internet is blocked in POJK. Some videos are surfacing. But what is the bigger picture that you've been able to gather in the UK? There are a large number of people from the Mirpuris and others from POJK who live in the UK. What's the bigger picture that's emerging, sir?
4: Gaurav, this issue started as a movement for rights, basic civic rights by the people on the Pakistan-administered side of Kashmir. But because the Pakistani economy is down in shambles and because of the political instability in Pakistan, the economic stability is in serious jeopardy. The Pakistani government or the Pakistani regime, which is being controlled by the Pakistani military establishment, cannot fulfill the people's demand and cannot give them what they're asking for, which are basic human rights, but they cannot give it to them because of the economic conditions. Now, what is the other alternative? The other alternative has always been resorting to violence, state-sponsored violence. It was the case in East Pakistan. It is happening in Balochistan. Again, it is happening in Kashmir. But in this day and age of a digital era of social media, you cannot hide the state atrocities and the authoritarian attitude or simply fascism. And it has been exposed. Now, coming over to the elections, Gaurav, the elections were already decided. And the evidence is that 48 hours before the election, I made this statement. I tweeted it. I am covering these AJK situation, the Kashmir situation in Pakistan, administered Kashmir for 50 days now. And I made the statement that Pakistani intelligence sources claimed that the election phase one in Mirpur division have been decided. The entire election has been decided. Field Marshal Asim Munir has decided to give the election to Pakistan Muslim League Nawaz, which is Nawaz Sharif and Maryam Nawaz party. And 48 hours later, the results reflected the exact prediction which I gave you. So these are not elections. These are selections to control and maintain the hold over power by the military, which is running.
0: So it's a gift to Shahbaz Sharif and Maryam Nawaz from Asim Munir. And that is why the people are up in arms in Pakistan-occupied Jammu and Kashmir. But General Dhillon, why would Pakistan's Defense Minister Khwaja Asif compare the Kashmiris in POJK to enemy India? What is your reading of that situation?
5: Good evening, Gaurav, and good evening to Major Adil and all your viewers. First of all, you know, in the Pakistan-occupied Jammu and Kashmir, earlier the slogans or the nara, as is vernacularly called, the slogan used to be, "Ye jo dehshat gardi hai, iske piche vardi hai." Now the slogans are, "Watan ya kafan." That means the people who are protesting are willing to die for the cause which they're protesting for. And coming to your question proper, why Khwaja Asif said these protesters are enemies or they are Indians? Baat aisi hai ki Pakistan occupied Jammu and Kashmir is Indian territory. So are the people of Pakistan occupied Jammu and Kashmir. And Khwaja Asif knows it very well. So wo dil ki jo baat hai na ki ye to Indians hain, wo baat jawab pe aa gayi hai. So it is legally, constitutionally, by ethics, everything Pakistan occupied Jammu and Kashmir is an Indian territory. And Khwaja Asif just said that thing in so many words. And
0: he said it in as many words, citizen, Major Adil.
5: Citizen of POJK as Indians. And I think
0: Oh,
5: that's a welcome
0: absolutely.
5: statement.
0: And look at the way people. Okay, Major Adil wants to respond to you, but Adil, even I would want to understand why would Khwaja Asif compare the people of POJK with enemy India? वो भी इंडिया की तरह हमारे दुश्मन है. What's the signal he's sending out?
4: देखें व्हाट ख्वाजा आसिफ, हु इज ख्वाजा आसिफ? ख्वाजा आसिफ इज अ डिफेंस मिनिस्टर ऑफ अ पपेट गवर्नमेंट, एंड डिफेंस मिनिस्टर इज ओनली अ सेरेमोनियल पोस्ट. अंदर खाते तो जो है वो डिसीजंस आर बीइंग टेकन बाय द 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
0: But
4: दीज
0: why
4: यू नो
0: would they
4: सॉर्ट
0: open
4: ऑफ
0: fire at point blank range, and that too in an era of internet where everything can be seen, whether today or 5 days later? Look at the manner in which Adil people are opening fire. Pakistani forces are opening fire at civilians in Kashmir, and I just want to understand, a large number of people from Mirpur or other parts of Pakistan live in the UK. Why are they not so vocal about atrocities against their people in POJK?
4: Gaurav, they are very vocal and they have come out in huge numbers and hundreds of thousands in London, and they're coming out tomorrow even at the Speaker's Corner in the Hyde Park, and they have been repeatedly protesting in London, in Birmingham, in the Manchester, in Bradford. There have been you know very serious sort of protest, and even why it's happening over there, na? Please try to understand. It has been happening for 78 years. It is nothing new. It has been happening in Balochistan. It has been happening in Khyber Pakhtunkhwa. It has been happening all over. And why the West stayed quiet? Because the Pakistani military successfully sold this narrative that we are the only moderate force in this country. Rest everybody's are jihadis and mullahs, and they'll come and they will, you know, destroy everything, and they'll get hold of the nuclear weapons if we are not supported. So the Pakistani military was successful in implementing this narrative that they are the only moderate force in that country, and because of you know that narrative, under the garb of that narrative, they have been carrying out atrocities made be in erstwhile East Pakistan, now Bangladesh or present day Pakistan, and
0: Okay.
4: they have been getting the leverage through this same propaganda. They've always been using force. This is not the first time. Only because
0: That's a
4: of the
0: good point
4: digital
0: to make,
4: age,
0: sir.
4: the things are coming forward now, and people are not now contending with the you know suppression of dissent, and the dissent is come it has come out proper because of some, maybe your so-called whistleblowers like me maybe and other people. They're speaking up, but the platforms are available for them to speak up and to bring out this video evidence, even once the mainstream media is not covering what's happening in Kashmir. On social media, we are covering it, we are showing it to the world. So it has always been happening. It's nothing new.
0: Good point to make there. Jill Dillon, can Asim Munir get away with mass murder, and not just in Pakistan-occupied Jammu and Kashmir? So he got away with it in Balochistan because the Pakistani Punjabis don't really care about the Baloots or the Pashtuns. So he got away with KPK, Khyber Pakhtunkhwa, he got away with Balochistan. Can he also get away with POJK?
5: Gaurav, as Major Adil was saying, it's nothing new. Starting from Ayub Khan to Zia-ul Haq to Pervez Musharraf to now Asim Munir, everyone has got away with murder in Pakistan, including the former Prime Minister, other than Imran Khan, who is there in Pakistan. Everyone else leaves the country after they retire or they are thrown out of the power by the Pakistan army. Now, coming to your question proper, in POJK, like Major Adil was saying, in Pakistan-occupied Balochistan, in Khyber Pakhtunkhwa, in Sindh, in Gilgit-Baltistan, in POJK, everywhere the Pakistan Army's atrocities against the innocent unarmed civilians are at its peak. The Punjabi Pakistani Musliman is trying to dominate the whole space. So
0: he's also
5: so,
0: being killed.
5: If you want to break a community or a society, you only have to break their language, destroy their language. That's what they tried in East Pakistan by trying to impose Urdu and Punjabi on the Bengalis, and they had to pay for it by creation of a new country. Similarly, in Pakistan-occupied Jammu and Kashmir, Gilgit, Balti, and Punjab Kashmiri language has been destroyed systematically. In the schools today, they're teaching Mandarin. And Punjabi is the spoken language in that place. So they are trying to do away with the Kashmiriyat from the roots. Mm. That is not acceptable to Kashmiris or Pakistan-occupied Jammu and Kashmir. And okay. That is why this resistance, and I'm very sure in the era of internet and social media, now they can't get away with the murder.
0: But let me put that to Major Adil, because Major Adil, earlier, that was the impression we also had, that Pakistan Army has been committing these atrocities in Balochistan for decades, in Sindh, in Khyber Pakhtunkhwa, even in Gilgit-Baltistan in POJK. But Adil, they've also been doing it in Pakistan's Punjab province and getting away with it. What is the reason that Asim Munir, one, gets away with it? Two, is there nobody in Pakistan Army, none of the core commanders, who dare question him?
4: You see, Gaurav, firstly, I would partially agree with what respected General Dhillon sir is saying over here. But, you know, the main issue at the root cause of it is economic issue. Hum bhi tumko pahi lete sanam, baat paise pe aake rukti hai. The Pakistani state is bankrupt, almost bankrupt, moving from one bailout to another bailout. If the Pakistani people were happy with the social contract which they have got, they would not have agitated. Why are they agitating? And they're agitating all over the country. And Punjabis themselves are the sufferers in this situation. General Asim Munir promised us 3 years, 4 years ago that he'll bring in an investment of $70 to $80 billion through the military-sponsored SIFC, Special Investment yes. Facility Council. But what we have actually seen on ground is that the military, the Pakistan Army, took hold of the national assets, establishments like the Pakistan International Airlines. Anything which have got some kind of a value have been taken over by the Pakistani military. But even then, they are unable to run the economy because it is not military's job to run the economy. The military can, you know, run a certain amount of businesses in a certain at a certain level. But if they're trying to take over the entire country's economy and they're trying to manage it, well, that is not going to happen. And then the second part of your question, ki yaar bolta kyun nahi hai, koi sare ke sare jo hai, inme koi ek bhi bahadur nahi hai, ek bhi jidar nahi hai. Well, the answer is very simple. Ayub Khan brought in Article 199, Clause 1 and Clause 3 in the Pakistan Army Act, which gives the Pakistan Army

0: these constitutional privileges accorded to the army chief, and then they have made constitutional amendment, the 26th and the 27th constitutional amendments, and he's brought his own men, he's surrounded his own men, his own generals around them, and the Pakistani generals, they get benefits in hundreds of millions of US dollars.
1: That's
0: billions
1: a very crucial point to make, sir. The last 30 seconds I have on this part of the show, Jill Dillon, Sardar Aman Khan Kashmiri says, no space for Pakistan in Kashmir. Apne watan par apna raj. What does this mean? Is Pakistan looking at another 1971-like situation, whether in Balochistan or in KPK or in POJK, or too premature to say that?
2: Gaurav, as Major Adil also said, that economy is the main concern, and we all know that Pakistan economy is in doldrums. Any nation stands on basically the four pillars. That is the economic, diplomatic, military, and political. And all four pillars of Pakistan are crumbling today. Yeah. Look at the PKR versus the USD. And that is the reason. And now coming to what you are asking. Pakistan is imploding from within. We just counted out Khyber Pakhtunkhwa, Balochistan, Sindh, Gilgit-Baltistan, POJK, and even Punjab. So yeah, they are imploding from within. And only thing is, I think Major Adil forgot to give out corner plots and the pizza chains, which yes, Pakistan military enjoys, in addition to all the things which he talked about. So this point that we will exert our will against the domination of the Pakistan state on the Kashmiris of POJK is a very valid concern. And in social media of today, I think this is going places and everyone is taking notice of it. And hopefully something will come out of it.
1: Hopefully, fingers crossed, let's hope people in Pakistan-occupied Jammu Kashmir remain safe. Major Adil Raja and General Dhillon for joining me here on India First. Many thanks. We'll be keeping a hawk eye on developments across the LC and across the border. Because while you keep an eye on your enemies, you must ensure your friends across are safe. That is all I have for you on India First this evening. Many thanks for watching. News and updates continue on India Today. Stay with us.

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1: Good evening, hello and welcome. You're with the news today, your primetime destination news, newsmakers, talking points, Wednesday night. This is where you'll get all the headlines and the newsmakers. First, let's tell you what our big talking point tonight is. Is Rahul Gandhi justified in now targeting Home Minister Amit Shah over the pellet gun controversy? Among my special guests is the former Home Minister himself, P. Chidambaram, will join me on that. Also, he's the new Singham in Mumbai. The Food and Drug Administration head, Tukaram Munde, the man behind the crackdown of Mumbai's leading eateries on hygienic grounds. We'll tell you more on that. But first, as always, let's get cracking on the show tonight with the nine headlines at nine. Big political showdown after Rahul Gandhi demands Home Minister Amit Shah's resignation. Rahul claims Union Home Minister gave the orders to fire pellet shots on protesters. BJP hits back, accuses LOP for spreading lies, wants an apology. Anti-paper league bill passed in the Lok Sabha via a voice vote. Bill passed amidst ruckus. Opposition says bill not enough to curb paper leaks. Bill to be tabled next in the Rajya Sabha. Controversy snowballs over actor Kangana Ranaut's remarks. Actor Sonu Sood calls the BJP MP's comments on Gen Z shameful. Kangana doubles down on the Kokroch Janata Party, calls Saurav Das useless and unemployed. CBI files a charge sheet in the NEET UG paper leak case, names 13 accused, invokes charges of criminal conspiracy and cheating. No national testing agency official is named in the CBI charge sheet. Amidst a showdown, Vande Mataram bill is passed in the Rajya Sabha. Bill criminalizes insult of Vande Mataram. DMK slams the center, says they will fiercely oppose the bill for omitting comments close to Tamil identity. Talks related to Karnataka cabinet expansion delayed once again. Meeting of DK Shivkumar with the Congress leadership postponed. Preparations begin in Lok Bhavan for oath ceremony in Bengaluru. Former Prime Minister Manmohan Singh gets a clean chit in the coal block case. The opposition Congress says it's yet another proof of his innocence. Order comes 2 years after his death. Farmers clash with police during march to Madhya Pradesh Chief Minister's residence over 100% moong procurement at minimum support price. Union Agriculture Minister directs MP government to expedite crop purchases. Maharashtra's FDA suspends licenses of 5 prominent clubs in Mumbai following a special inspection drive. Inspectors allegedly found serious hygiene and food safety violations.

0: cockroaches, open drains, moldy food. These visuals are not from a roadside eatery, but from Mumbai's most prestigious clubs. Just weeks after action against Rustam Ice Cream Parlor and Parsi Dairy, the Food and Drug Administration has now turned its attention to some of the city's biggest private clubs. Suspending the food licenses of RK Juhu Gymkhana, MIG Cricket Club and the Willingdon Sports Club. Also, the Cricket Club of India and the Aparna Juhu Gymkhana. These inspections paint a disturbing picture. One club allegedly had flies in food preparation areas, poor hygiene, improper food storage, and even stale food. Another reportedly had live cockroaches, cross-contamination risks, and no food or water safety records. Elsewhere, inspectors flagged dirty floors and poor drainage. Taken together, the inspections reveal what officials describe as a systemic breakdown in food safety practices, cockroach infestations, and flies around food, expired and moldy ingredients, unsafe storage, poor segregation of food, rusted equipment, dirty kitchens, and basic hygiene protocols allegedly being ignored.
1: Food बनता है, वो standard से बनना चाहिए, safe food बनना चाहिए, drug जो बनते हैं वो quality, efficacy बननी चाहिए, और वही लोगों तक जाना चाहिए. फूड बिजनेस ऑपरेटर हो या मैन्युफैक्चरर फार्मेसी हो इनसे वो करवा के लेना और वो स्टैंडर्ड्स क्वालिटी और रूल्स अबाइड बाय कर रहे हैं कि नहीं कर रहे उसका इम्प्लीमेंटेशन करना हमारी जिम्मेदारी है वो हम कर रहे हैं
2: 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They also found that there have been pest infestation, unhygienic storage, structural decay. These things were common in all of the clubs.
0: The FDA says that the crackdown is far from over. It has directed school canteens to apply for food licenses and has banned junk food on campus. With Mustafa Sheikh, Bureau Report, India Today.
3: Okay, let me go then to one of my newsmakers tonight. I'm joined by Tukaram Munde, the man making all the headlines in Mumbai, could set a precedent for the entire country. He's, of course, in charge of the Food and Drug Administration of Maharashtra's commissioner, the crackdown taking place on restaurants, clubs, and several food eateries across Mumbai and Maharashtra. Appreciate your joining us, Mr. Tukaram Munde. Someone told me this morning you're the new Singham in town. You're going around cancelling or suspending licenses of eateries across Mumbai and Maharashtra. Is that how you see your role, on some kind of a personal crusade?
4: I'm actually a food safety commissioner of Maharashtra. And my expectation that this becomes a public movement where everybody of us eat safe, standard and healthy food.
3: No, so are you saying that that this is not a personal crusade and therefore what you're doing is only your job as food safety commissioner of Maharashtra to crack down on what you believe are unhygienic places not following the rules?
4: Absolutely, that's my role.
3: But, you know, what does that say? That suddenly in 2026, someone comes and says, clubs that have been established like the Cricket Club of India for almost 100 years, you're suspending their licenses. Many restaurants have been in existence for decades. Does this mean that the kitchens of these places have existed like this for years? No one did anything till you have come?
4: No, I think we have to understand in the context, Rajesh, if you are really looking at it. Before 2011, there was a prevention of Food Adulteration Act. So the whole focus was on preventing adulteration. In 2011, as per 2006 Act, which we started implementing in 2011, food standards and safety came in. So this is a 360-degree change. And this 360-degree change will require change in approach also, change in culture also, of both food business operators and regulators as well. I think we are maturing over a period of time. So regulations have come over a period of time. Till now, there are around 22 types of regulations in food sector. We are trying to implement it. when we change the system that to a big degree from preventing adulteration to safe and standard food, there is going to be a noise. We have to accept that. And our purpose as a food safety commissioner of Maharashtra, my purpose is actually, when I started, there was a strategy. What we decided a goal is safe food, safe drugs, safe Maharashtra. That was the overall arching goal. And the strategy for that, we decided what we call P or EP. First is empowerment of the people. Second is enabling businesses. And third one is enforcing the law as it is. So this, we are going with E3 strategy, where all the stakeholders will benefit, ultimately leading to better health of the people.
3: I'll come to those specifics in a moment, but I want to know, you have the full support of the government on this crackdown that you have on these places across Mumbai?
4: Absolutely. That's how I work on behalf of the government itself.
3: But, you know, but how do you respond, Mr. Munde? Today, the Bombay High Court, one of the judges said that the Food and Drug Administration should take a realistic view that this is India, that the standards of compliance that you are expecting here may not be the what it is in other parts of the world, dare I say. How do you respond to those who say, we are living in India, you may have the odd fly here, dare I say, a cockroach around. You can't expect 100% compliance that should lead to instant suspension of a license.
4: I have not heard of those comments, but this has come through you or press people. Be as it may, whatever High Court has said, these standards are prepared by Food Safety Authority of India, and those are applicable across India. So those are realistic standards considering few here, conditions here. And it is not about 100% compliance, it is a stages, depending on what type of non-compliance is there. So we issue improvement notices to those where food safety is not compromised. But if food safety is compromised, which is going to affect the health of the person who is going to consume it, that is where the severity goes up, that is where the sensitivity goes up, and that's where we take actions like suspension. There, where it is substandard or not unsafe, we issue improvement notices and they improve, and then once they comply, we take action as per that. Now, when the suspension is done, it is not a closure of a business. It is just a suspension of that activity till the food business operator complies with those norms. Once they comply, then they can come in, appeal to me. But we re-inspect it. And again, if they have found an order, they can start their business over again.
3: Is there any pick and choose, Mr. Munde? Are you taking the same stand on government and semi-government and municipal canteens where we know the kitchens are often in filthy condition? Are you observing them with the same inspection rigor, or are you targeting private establishments at the moment?
4: I think you might have, you have run stories about BMC canteen being closed. We have inspected Mantralaya canteen also. We are taking action in Mumbai. We are taking action in Pune, Nagpur, Chhatrapati Sambhajinagar, everywhere. It is not about pick and choose. It is not about clubs. It is not about restaurants. It is across the board. Food business operators are there, whether it's milk and milk dairy products, whether it's about grocery, whether it's about restaurant. It is about even roadside food eateries also. So it's neither pick and choose, neither discrimination. It is about food safety of the people.
3: The fact is that you have targeted over 100 or nearly 100 food outlets have been shut in a short span, many of them iconic places in Mumbai. Now, there are those who fear this will affect long-standing businesses, employment, hospitality sector in general. Aren't you worried that by these actions of yours, there will be potential job losses, it will impact Mumbai's street food culture, and that will have an economic cost?
4: Absolutely, there is economic cost about the food businesses which are operating. We are not setting them down. We are either giving improvement notice or suspension. At the same time, we have to consider the cost, economic and social cost of those who will eat unsafe food and the effect on them also. One single eatery may have 20, 25, 50 people who are employed. But every day there will be hundreds of people who are eating the food over there. So you have to take care of them also. So you have to balance this out. So while balancing this out, unsafe food cannot be allowed. And these are norms are not something new. They are in existence since 2011.
3: But you're saying, you know, that the laws have changed and become tougher since 2011. That's my precise point that I raised earlier. These places have existed from the, you know, for almost 100 years, many of the places you've cracked down on. How suddenly have you decided that these places are violating the law? It either means your predecessors were not observing the law and that you have suddenly decided to target them now. How will you respond to that criticism? If I can call it a criticism.
4: First thing, we are not targeting. These are inspections based on either complaints or intelligence or analysis. It's not something targeting a particular place, particular eatery, particular business or a trade. Absolutely not. So it's basically awareness among the people have gone up. We are much more active because earlier we did not have that much offices. Offices have been recruited. So all these things have been playing now, they are falling in place. So as a result, people are also aware because we have launched an online portal for that, complaints.myfda.in. We are receiving a lot of complaints on that. We are using AI also. So all these factors are there. It's not a single factor.
3: Right.
4: As you are describing, we are targeting somebody.
3: So may I ask though, if a license is suspended, are you giving them a time frame within which they have to get their facilities right, improve them? Or is this going to be a prolonged period where they will be shut down? Once you suspend a license, is there a time frame within which they have to get their act together? 1 month, 3 months, 15 days? How are you proceeding against the places you've suspended?
4: I think there is a clarity about it. Once license is suspended, what they are supposed to, food business operators supposed to do is comply with the deficiencies and submit a report, generally within the 14 days maximum. That is what the general time is.
3: Mm-hmm.
4: Once they submit, we inspect, my officer goes and we inspect the place. And then on the basis of re-inspection report, we take a call on it. It's not about 3 months. Generally, 2 weeks time. Generally,
3: right.
4: They comply. Re-inspection report is there. Hearing before me is there if they appeal. And we take a call on the merit.
3: My final question, there will be those critics, cynics who will say that are Tukaram Munde and the FDA using this to blackmail establishments? Is there any concept of blackmail, sir? Are you blackmailing them?
4: Absolutely not.
3: Okay, I'll take your word for it there, Mr. Munde. Either way, yes, we need greater food safety and better hygienic standards. So I am with you on the crusade, provided it's done transparently and is the same for all. But for now, I appreciate you joining us. It is going to be possibly a precedent for the entire country. Time to get our food safety laws in place. Thanks very much for joining me. Okay, let's take a break at that point. When we return, we'll turn to our ground story today. The movement that began with exam paper leaks has found a new front in Uttar Pradesh and Rajasthan. Gen Alpha students are protesting, not for marks, but for dignity in education. We'll tell you more on the other side. You're watching the news today. News without the noise.

0: and dignity. Take a look.
1: The movement against a broken education system is no longer just a Gen Z story. After weeks of protests over paper leaks and accountability, Gen Alpha has now found its voice. This time, the protest came from a government school in Uttar Pradesh's Fatehpur. Hundreds of students at the Sarvodaya Inter College walked out of the classrooms, gathering outside the school gates and demanding their basic rights. They were demanding drinking water, working fans, electricity, benches, toilets, and clean classrooms. The protest forced the district inspector of schools to rush to the campus. And after inspecting the school, the official assured immediate action.
2: The IOS के माध्यम से और magistrate और थाने की force के माध्यम से check कराया गया, जिसमें कि बच्चों की मांगे जायज निकली और प्रबंधक को ये निर्देशित किया गया कि ये सारी मूलभूत सुविधाएं यथाशीघ्र बच्चों को उपलब्ध करा दी जाएं.
1: And the impact was almost instant. The school has now been fitted with new ceiling fans, with officials promising the remaining demands will also be addressed. But Uttar Pradesh is not alone. In Rajasthan, students across Barmer, Jalor and Sirohi have locked school gates and hit the streets. The demand is different, but equally basic. Not better infrastructure, but teachers. An India Today investigation found that while remote schools struggle with vacancies, several well-connected teachers have secured postings near cities in schools with barely any students. Following these reports, the Education Department took action and has now deployed teachers on a deputation basis to more than 80 government schools in the district, aiming to restore the long-disrupted teaching system. From paper leaks to broken classrooms, from missing fans to missing teachers, India's student movement is evolving, because this generation isn't just demanding fair exams, it's demanding schools that actually work. With Nitish Srivastav and Sharad Kumar, Bureau Report, India Today.
0: Net, enough is enough. Listen to the voices of the people. Janta ki baat suno. Okay, just about enough time to leave you with our image today. We're on a rainy evening in Glasgow at the Commonwealth Games. India, well, struck silver in the 10,000 meters for the first time. That's right, India's ace long distance

runner Gulveer Singh producing a magnificent show to claim this historic silver medal, the first Indian to secure a medal in the 10,000 meters at the Commonwealth Games. He is a national record holder, 3,000, 5,000, 10,000 and 25 kilometers. Today, he created a slice of history. We wish him and the entire team well. Jai Hind. Namaskar. Thanks for watching. That was the news without the noise. On this day, we end with our image of the day. Thanks for watching. See you tomorrow. Same time, same place. For the news without the noise. That's all that was needed.

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2: Lawn. 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
3: Good evening. You're watching News Track with me, Maria Shakil. The Lok Sabha today passed the Public Examination Amendment Bill, which is the anti-paper leak bill, a bill which is aimed at tightening the examination system and cracking down on paper leaks and organized cheating. While the Pariksha Reform Bill cleared the Lok Sabha by voice vote, the debate inside Parliament was anything but smooth. The showdown in Sansad was fiery. Leader of Opposition in the Lok Sabha, Rahul Gandhi, today targeted the government over the police action during the July 20th CJP protest in Delhi. He accused the Home Minister of authorizing the use of pellet guns against protesters and demanded his resignation. The BJP strongly rejected the charge, saying no pellet guns were used, and accused Rahul Gandhi of making baseless allegations. Eventually, most of Rahul Gandhi's remarks on the pellet row were expunged. Outside Parliament, the scenes were no different. Rahul Gandhi repeated his attack, saying that either the Home Minister had ordered the action or was simply unaware of it, which, according to him, made him incompetent. The Congress MP remained firm, saying it was time for the Home Minister to go. As tempers flared, both inside and outside Parliament, the focus shifted from the bill to a political face-off between the Modi government and the opposition. Let's take a look at this report for more.
4: Pellets, politics. That was the headline from Lok Sabha today, during the day two of the debate on the Public Examinations Amendment Bill 2026. The crucial legislation, aimed at curbing paper leaks and securing the future of students, was passed by voice note. But not before the House descended into chaos.
5: Sir,
6: I saw the Home Minister. Sir, the Home Minister.
4: Leader of the opposition, Rahul Gandhi, launched a blistering attack on the government, accusing Home Minister Amit Shah of ordering pellet fire on protesting students. An allegation that triggered immediate protest from the Treasury benches.
6: And I'm very happy today to see that the so-called Home Minister of this country does not have the courage to come and sit here. He put pellets into the blood of our students. He ordered the students of India to be shot.
4: The government hit back instantly. Parliamentary Affairs Minister Kiran Rijiju challenged Rahul Gandhi to either substantiate the allegation or apologize to the House. MOS PMO Jitendra Singh also rejected the charge, insisting that no bullets were fired and that security forces had used only tear smoke to disperse the crowd.
7: ये बार-बार स्पष्ट किया गया कि गोली चली ही नहीं, अश्रु गैस, टीयर गैस का इस्तेमाल हुआ, लेकिन जब गोली चली ही नहीं, तो आदेश देने का सवाल ही नहीं पैदा होता, और आदेश देने का अधिकार मजिस्ट्रेट के पास रहता है, मंत्री के पास नहीं।
4: Even the speaker drew the red line, cautioning Rahul Gandhi against making allegations that were not backed by evidence.
8: विधेयक के बोलो और आप कोई भी तथ्य कोई भी बात कहें तो आप खुद इंक्वायरी कर खुद निर्णय की स्थिति में नहीं बने। ये आप विषय कह सकते हैं कि इस लाठीचार्ज की इंक्वायरी होना चाहिए, लेकिन आप किसी व्यक्ति विशेष अखिलेश ने भी कहा, आप इंक्वायरी की बात कर सकते हैं, लेकिन आप कहें कि नाम लेकर किसी का कहें ये उचित नहीं।
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11: There are two possibilities. Possibility number one is he gave the order to shoot people with pellet guns, to beat people with lathis with nails, to use electric batons on people, or he didn't know it was happening. Well, if he didn't know it was happening, he's incompetent. And if he ordered it, he's culpable.
4: So where does the evidence stand? India Today accessed an official general diary entry of the Rapid Action Force, which records that two rounds from anti-riot guns loaded with non-lethal plastic pellets were fired during the July 28th Sansad Chalo March on the directions of a Delhi police DCP. Earlier, India Today had also accessed medical records of injured protesters that documented wounds consistent with pellet strikes. For hours, Parliament debated pellets, police action and politics. But quite sadly, no time was actually spent discussing or debating a legislation meant to stop paper leaks and protect the future of millions of students. Bureau Report, India Today.
3: So on the show tonight, I'll be looking at that legislation and trying to understand how will it really play out. Joining me first on the show is Mahesh Jethmalani, senior advocate of the Supreme Court. Mr. Jethmalani, as a senior advocate, you know that fast track courts have been promised before as well for rape cases, for POXO and for economic offences, and backlogs still choke them. What makes you confident that this bill, which has 60-day investigation and 3-month trial timeline, won't meet the same fate?
12: Well, I mean, if you look at the Nirbhaya case, the when they fast-tracked it, right, I think the trial was over in 9 months, right? It was really the appeals and the second appeal and the Supreme Court appeal which took time. I think they made a provision in the new act for fast-tracking the appeal as well now. Because Nirbhaya got sort of clogged because of the delays in the appellate procedure, right? So it finally took about 7 years for that to, the case to get over, the trial to conclude. And the appeals also, from the time of the commencement of the trial, Till the execution of the sentence, which was a death sentence, right? It took that much time. It took about 7 years and 2 months or something like that. Hmm. So if you fast-track the appeal and you fast-track and the Supreme Court acts expeditiously, right? And then, of course, you even cut down the delay which was there in the Nirbhaya case. So that's the answer, really. And also here, the investigations were completed in 2 months. So from the time of investigation to the conclusion of the final appellate decision, right? Hmm. The provisions, the new amendments are designed to ensure that there will be expeditious disposal. You can't do better than this, frankly, in terms of dealing with past cases, right? Now, whether this affords a deterrence, I don't know. Whether this, ultimately, that's the main question, right? These are meant to effect deterrence so that such crimes are not repeated in the future. But as we have seen, very soon after the horrendous Nirbhay episode, there was a gang rape shortly thereafter. And a rape almost a few days after that in a call center in Mumbai, if I recollect right. So, you know, of course, this speedy trials and heavier sentences and fines, right, they do have a deterrent effect. But whether, how effective they are in terms of totally deterring the crime remains to be seen. And like most people, I'm a little skeptical because we've seen these kind of knee-jerk reactions often in response to cases which cause outrage. So, and then suddenly everything happens, and after some time, the same disease you're trying to cure emerges. So basically, there has to be a bigger focus on preventing crime. Deterrence is only one aspect. Deterrence by way of fast track punishment, right, and higher sentencing is only one aspect of the entire deterrent policy. You have to have, you know, attitudinal changes, and you know, one of the things is to make this whole thing online and take it out of human hands, and that's I think that's being planned right now. I mean, that's on. You know, it has been referred to a special committee by the government.
3: Mr. Jadmalani, this bill allows confiscation of property from those found guilty. And as a lawyer, do you see any risk of this provision being challenged as disproportionate punishment? And could that then become a legal loophole that delays perhaps convictions rather than speeding them up?
12: Well, no, not really, because look, the trial and the attachment procedures are different. The trial leads to punishment. The attachment leads to confiscation of property. So they're two total. I mean, you have it under the ED as well, no? Under the Prevention of Money Laundering Act. You both file the enforcement directed files a complaint, right? After its investigation is over, and simultaneously also it attaches the proceeds of crime.
3: You know, you have defended this government's legislative record before, but the opposition's argument isn't that the bill is wrong, that it arrives only after a minister's resignation and student protests that force the government's hand. As a lawyer, doesn't timing like that weaken the credibility of even a well-drafted law?
12: But I mean, there you're getting into motive, right? And I can't say that the motive is wrong. It's all right. I mean, it's minister. No, I don't think that. I think if the opposition is saying that, right, then it's quite an erroneous argument, because this was going to be enforced irrespective of whether the minister had to resign or was made to resign or whatever, right? This fast tracking of these offences and heavier punishments were always on the anvil. So the fact that it was done after, then you're asking me a political question. The opposition is not debating this on legal grounds, but they're debating this on political grounds. Right? They're saying that maybe the resignation, good law, but maybe the resignation of the minister should have been earlier. We've heard that.
3: Okay. Let me ask my final question, Mr. Jadmalani. The amendment actually says that once the centre notifies the special task force, investigation within courts shall be done only by that force, effectively locking out state police and even the CBI in a central investigating agency reference. Isn't this a direct erosion of federalism in a policing matter, especially since exam paper leaks are often seen as state-level crimes?
12: No, but I mean, it's better to have a central agency, no? I mean, then it can, that central agency gets experience from episodes all over the country. Otherwise, you want the local police. The idea, one of the reasons is you want a special, and it's a special task force. So an SIT, for instance, an SIT, as is being formed in the present case, right, by way of a notification, will include members of the state concern, the state police concern. See, most of these cases will have cross-border implications, you know. Supposing the service provider has his office and place of business outside the state, right? So it's nice. It's better to have a coordinated SIT which can act cross-country.
3: All right, Mr. Jirmalani, pleasure speaking to you. Thank you for sharing your perspective. Let me get you an educationist perspective also on the show tonight. We have Dr. Alok Kumar Rai. He's the director of Indian Institute of Management in Calcutta. Dr. Rai, as someone who runs an institution which has been built on the credibility of its entrance and admission processes, does a 10-year jail term and a 10 crore fine actually fix the problem, or does it just raise the punishment for a system that's still structurally leaky?
13: There are two ways to look at such a problem. One is whether we can prevent this from occurring. Second is, if at all it occurs, do we have a structured, strong, and sufficiently harsh punitive system in place? So this is actually an attempt where, through punitive measures, prevention is being aimed at. Okay. Now, here, of course, since the crime, the gravity of the crime is immense, and it is affecting the life of millions of not just students, but also their families. So probably government has realized that the gravity is too harsh. Hence, the punishment also has got to be too harsh. Mm. So on almost all the counts, the punitive actions have been strengthened further.
3: Mm.
13: Like, for example, you certainly are aware of the specifics.
3: Hmm.
13: As you know, in case of conduct of such entrance examinations, there are five important stakeholders. One, of course, is the examiner, who in form of paper setter or moderator, that is one important component. Second is the printer through which this whole printing process, etc., is done. Third is the logistics, that is the transportation of this question papers from the printer to respective centers. And another important aspect of this logistics is the place where it is stored. So historically, it has been also found that the place where it is stored also may lead to some kind of pilferages. So that is third. Fourth is the center, which may be prone to some kind of such exposure, which may have negative consequence. Hmm. And last but not the least is the organizer, the body that is conducting this whole examination. Now, there might be some rogue element at each step. Now, if at all this punitive ecosystem is such, which forces people not to indulge into this. So this is what I believe this bill is aimed.
3: You've actually explained those five pointers quite well, Dr. Rai. Let me ask my second question now. IIMs and CAT have largely stayed insulated from the paper leak crisis that's hit actually the NEET and other essential exams. What is it about your institutional design? Is it technology, vendor accountability, oversight, perhaps, that the government's new bill could actually learn from, instead of just legalizing harsher penalties after the leak?
13: There are two things. A, CAT examination should not be considered at par with those that are NEET or such UG entrance examination, like even JEE, etc. Why I'm saying so is because here, only a certain percentage of participants to this entrance are fresh graduates. A huge number of students who come and participate in CAT examinations are professionals. A good number of them, especially who take admission to IIMs, are professionals. So for them, it is not like that they can buy question paper from somewhere, or they may get some questions leaked and then they may score a little high, because the percentage of CAT who are specifically to IIMs and older IIMs is not 100%. Unlike NEET or JEE or other examination where the entire admission is done through the score of that. So here, different institutions, it does vary from 25% to maybe 50% or 55%. The weight is only this much. So here, A, that is one factor. Another is that it's a complete evolved process of all those years and a very strong, you know, at each stage, as I said, the examination, very serious people in the business who are into this, and it's a multi-level process. So even they do not know whether they have finalized one question. So even the examiner is not aware of whether his question is going to be there in this.
3: The paper setters.
13: Second is, it's not, it's CBT, so computer-based test, so no printing thing is done. Though I'll tell you an important thing, what are the issues that comes for CBT, I mean computer-based test. So printer thing is not there. Logistics is one area where a lot of new intervention through cyber criminals have come in, where you must have seen many of these online questions being, I mean, circulated through some dark web, et cetera, et cetera. Center thing is also tremendously vetted, with due huge diligence. The centers are vetted. And last but not the least is the organizer. So what I'll say is, when the organizer itself is a professional educational institution which carries enormous credibility. So in case of CAT, there are only 6 institutions. I am A, B, C, L, I, and K. Only right. These 6 institutions, it goes on rotation basis. So last year, I am Calcutta conducted that. So it's like enormous credibility is at stake. Unlike a body which has not so professional team into it. So it is a good amount of professionals that are involved in the process.
3: Okay.
13: Who have enormous credibility at stake. So I believe they carry extra caution into the way.
3: That's right. You know, you've spoken about credibility and caution, how the two are linked, certainly. And this bill, Dr. Rai, actually puts the burden of prevention squarely on institutions and also on service providers, with confiscation of property as a deterrent as well. As an academic administrator, as you said, it was IIM Calcutta which conducted the examination last. Is that fair? Or does it risk making every examination conducting body rather defensive and even risk averse rather than genuinely accountable?
13: I don't see that as negative. You know, there is a famous principle that says pressure makes people work. So if I have to appear in an examination, I need to be having enough stress, which is in terms of organizational behavior is called eustress and not distress. So this eustress being there in the examination conducting body, I don't think it's wrong. So you take your job a little more seriously then.
3: Okay. Dr. Rai, IIM Calcutta Director, appreciate your time. Thank you for sharing your views. So let's shift focus back to the debate in Parliament, which happened yesterday and concluded today in the Lok Sabha. Of course, the bill will be tabled in the Rajya Sabha for discussion and passage tomorrow. So what did we see in this 10 plus hour of debate in the Lok Sabha? Lot of Gen Z phrases like FOMO, which is fear of missing out, DeLulu, which has to do with, I believe, being delusional. Parliament got a Gen Z makeover during the anti-paper leak debate as the BJP deployed its younger MPs armed with internet slang. The opposition responded in the same language, proving that the vocabulary of the viral student protests has now made its way into the house. I'm leaving you with this report. Thanks so much for watching.
14: We'll go FOMO, we'll go FOMO.
15: Modi ji clocked it and provided a legislative solution.
16: Isse bada delulu dusra nahi hai.
17: From delulu to FOMO, from clock it to vastaguni huiya. The anti-paper leak debate wasn't just about exams. It became Parliament's biggest Gen Z movement, with the House borrowing the language of Instagram reels. the BJP made a strategic political call, putting its younger MPs front and centre to take the government's message to India's youngest voters. Basuri Swaraj reached for the viral phrase, clock it, while defending the government's response to the paper leak crisis, even using the now famous hand gesture.
15: Adhyaksh ji, jahan par Congress shasit UPA ne policy vacuum kara, wahi par agar main Gen Z ki bhasha ko borrow karu, then I will have to say Modi ji clocked it and provided a legislative solution.
16: Adhyaksh ji, I'm concluding. Adhyaksh ji, I'm concluding.
17: Then Tejaswi Surya joined in.
16: Main Gen Z ke language mein, main aaj vipaksh se kehna chahta hun. Because of this issue, opposition thinks that youth are with them. Isse bada delulu dusra nahi hai.
18: Vipaks ki.
17: Shiv Sena MP Shrikant Shinde also tapped into internet lingo, using FOMO to sharpen his political attack.
14: 37 din tak to ye jantar mantar nahi gaye. तो इनको MIA हो गया. 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
17: The reason, the student movement itself. Weeks of student protest over the paper leak played out as much on Instagram, X and Reels as they did on the streets. Memes, sarcasm, pop culture references and Gen Z slang became the movement's identity, eventually making their way into parliament. Because in the age of reels and memes, the right phrase can outlive the longest speech, shaping narratives, driving engagement and going viral within minutes. Bureau Report, India Today.
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2: And it was becoming a citizen-first democracy. And Rajiv Goswami in flames. And I think that, again, encapsulated the Mandel agitation.
5: आप ये बिल को लाना चाहते हैं हमारा जन लोकपाल बिल तो पार्लियामेंट में इस बल के बिल के बारे में चर्चा शुरू कर दो
2: There was a huge outpouring of anger against women's security.
22: कौन है? बेचारों, बेचारों, बेचारों, बेचारों, बेचारों, बेचारों, बेचारों, बेचारों, बेचारों, बेचारों, बेचारों, बेचारों, बेचारों, बेचारों, बेचारों, बेचारों, बेचारों, बेचारों, बेचारों, बेचारों, बेचारों, 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

0: Hello and welcome. I'm Pranay Upadhyay and you're watching India Today Global. We are starting this bulletin with a big update coming from Pakistan-occupied Kashmir, because at least 37 people were killed and over 50 injured during the first phase of polling in Pakistan-occupied Kashmir. Pakistani security forces cracked down on protesters boycotting the legislative elections called by the Joint Awami Action Committee, or JAAC. Reports of violence came from Rawalkot area, where police allegedly opened fire on protesters. Among those reportedly killed was Usman Nazir, the brother of JAAC spokesperson Umar Nazir Kashmi. The JAAC has been protesting over its demand to abolish 12 reserved legislative assembly seats for refugees settled in Pakistan, allegedly Pakistani forces, of using live ammunition against demonstrators. But Pakistani authorities have denied the allegations and accused the protesters of opening fire on security personnel. In spite of police crackdown, JAAC said the march will continue. Let's listen in to what the Pakistani Defense Minister Khwaja Asif had to say on the ongoing violence in POJK.
1: Sir, jo forces pe hamle kar rahe hain log, forces ke naujawanon ko shahid kar rahe hain, kya unke sath dialogue hoga ya?
2: नहीं जी, मैं मेरा नहीं ख्याल कोई डायलॉग होगा. जो जो जिस तरह मैं फिर मैं दोबारा कहूँगा कि मैं इनको हिंदुस्तान के साथ जो है ना इन लोगों को ब्रैकेट करता हूँ, उसी जुमरे में इस्तेमाल इनको शुमार करता हूँ जिसमें हम हिंदुस्तान को दुश्मन की सफ में देखते हैं, ये लोग भी पाकिस्तान दुश्मन.
0: You heard Pakistani Defense Minister alleging India. But in the first phase of the Mirpur Division elections, voter turnout was estimated below 10%.

0: based on independent reports. Major towns in solidarity with the JSE observed complete shutdown. Meanwhile, Jammu Kashmir National Student Federation, or JKNSF, have openly condemned the repression and have urged student organizations, trade unions, socialist groups, human rights organizations to stand in solidarity with the people of POJK. According to the Pakistan Election Commission, the Pakistan Muslim League Nawaz, PMLN, won 9 out of 13 seats in the first phase of election. The three phases are being held between July 27th and August 10th for 45 contesting seats. Meanwhile, India has slammed the polling held in Pakistan-occupied Kashmir, calling it the cosmetic electoral process, an attempt to camouflage the illegal occupation of Indian territory of Jammu and Kashmir. The Indian Ministry of External Affairs reiterated that the entire Union territories of Jammu and Kashmir and Ladakh, including the areas currently under the Pakistan's illegal occupation, are integral and inalienable part of India.
1: We have seen reports regarding the so-called legislative assembly elections being conducted in the Pakistan-occupied Jammu and Kashmir. India's position on this particular matter has been clear, consistent and well-known. The entire Union territories of Jammu, Kashmir and Ladakh, including the areas currently under illegal occupation and forcible occupation of Pakistan, are integral and inedible parts of India. The current cosmetic electoral exercise is nothing but an attempt by Pakistan to camouflage its illegal occupation and hide its grave human rights violations in the region. As we have stated earlier, the ongoing mass protests in the Pakistan-occupied Jammu and Kashmir, of which you are aware, you would have seen the latest visuals from there, are the direct consequences of its economic exploitation, its denial of fundamental rights to the people, and their administrative oppression.
0: And moving on, let's talk about another conflict theater. From Strait of Hormuz to the Black Sea, the conflicts have affected global economy, energy routes, several commercial ships are stranded, and the most affected are the seafarers, which includes a large number of Indians. At least 14 Indian seafarers have been killed after attacks on merchant vessels in and around the Strait of Hormuz since U.S.-Israel war on Iran began on February 28th. Whereas 5 Indian seafarers have died in Black Sea region as a result of shipping attacks since April 2026. Russia has intensified its attack on merchant vessels and port infrastructure in Ukraine's Black Sea port. Currently, 13 Indian seafarers remain stranded aboard MV Amir 1 in the port of Chernomorsk. India has expressed its concern regarding the stranded seafarers and taken up the matter with relevant authorities in Ukraine. Earlier, the Russian Chargé d'Affaires was summoned by the India's Ministry of External Affairs around on the issue of attack on MV Golden Leo, which claimed 4 Indian lives. Another vessel, MV Aegean Ragnar, was struck near the Odessa port on July 25th. 4 Indian nationals were on board at the time of this attack. While 2 have been confirmed safe, search operations are still underway for the remaining 2.
1: दो भारतीय नागरिक सुरक्षित हैं और दो अभी भी लापता हैं. छानबीन चल रही है उनके लिए और वहां के जो स्थानीय अधिकारी हैं उनसे लगातार हम लोग संपर्क में हैं और साथ ही साथ जो दो भारतीय जो लापता हैं उनके परिवारजनों के साथ में भी हम लोग संपर्क साधा है.
0: Following Russian attacks on Ukrainian ports and merchant vessels, Ukraine has retaliated by hitting out an Iranian vessel in the Caspian Sea. The attack follows after Russia's doomsday plane, or Tu-214PU, landed in Tehran. Moscow said the attack on Iranian ship should be considered an assault on Iran itself.
2: The Kyiv regime attacked the Federal Republic of Germany and carried out a terrorist attack against it by blowing Nord Stream. The Kyiv regime attacked Kazakhstan because it attacked CPC, infrastructure of which Kazakhstan is a co-owner shareholder. The Kyiv regime blew up an Iranian trade vessel in the Caspian Sea. That was an attack on Iran. So the geographical scope of the Kyiv regime's terrorist activity is expanding. This once again shows the need for the successful completion of the special military operation

0: This threat must be neutralized and definitely destroyed.
1: You heard Kremlin spokesperson, but meanwhile, Ukrainian foreign minister and Iranian foreign minister held a telephonic conversation regarding Ukraine's recent attack on Iranian commercial vessel. Ukraine's foreign minister said that the attack was not intentional and that Ukraine does not target civilians. However, Iran warned that any attack on Iranian citizen or interest remain unacceptable. And next, an exclusive conversation you don't want to miss. Germany's ambassador to India, Philip Eckermann, sits down with my colleague Geeta Mohan for his final interview before departing for Beijing. Reflecting on 4 years in India and sharing candid views on geopolitics, trade, defense, China, Russia, and the future of India-Germany relations. You can watch the full interview on India Today Global's YouTube channel.
2: In the diplomatic circles, it's said that India is one of the most interesting, yet the toughest posting. To discuss what his experience has been so far, and he's an old hand when it comes to India, I'm being joined by German ambassador to India, Ambassador Philip Eckermann, who is headed to another very important posting. This is his last interview in New Delhi. Last, but not the final one when it comes to India. You will continue talking about India wherever you go. So let's begin with your experience, sir. How has your experience been over here, the challenges you faced, and the good memories you've had?
3: So, Geeta, thank you for having me for this last interview. I want to start by saying it is certainly one of the most interesting postings. It is not one of the toughest postings. And my experience over the last 4 years was so wonderful and so great in many ways that I would say that I would recommend India as one of the most enchanting postings you can have as a diplomat. I had actually 4 wonderful years. And I would say 4 wonderful years, not only because our relations, Germany and India, Europe and India, have flourished in these 4 years in an unexpected way. I would also say, personally, it was a wonderful time here. I have met so many interesting, so many inspiring and fascinating people. I have traveled so much in India. It is one of the most fascinating countries I know. And yes, you rightly say, my tenure will come to an end, but not my love for India. I will keep that in my heart, and I will go through the rest of my career and my life with this love for India in my heart.
2: Okay. We'll still debate the challenges and why it's difficult in moments from now. But when it comes to Germany-India relations, in your period here as the ambassador, how has it moved forward? What are the areas that are still niggling and that the two countries have to work on?
3: So I think, generally speaking, there's always room for improvement. You can say that. But with hindsight, I would say what we achieved in the last 4 years is quite remarkable. And I'd like to start with, when it comes to migration, we have set up channels with the Indian center and state governments that make migration to Germany by Indian skilled labor possible, fair, and legal. And I think I'm very proud of that. We have now a very, very solid base of Indian skilled labor in Germany, which is urgently needed. And I'm very happy that the Indian authorities help us in providing this this migration flow. I would say that we have a new partnership in defense. You've heard of the submarines. We have now accelerated all procedures when it comes to India and defense provision and procurement. There is a renewed interest between the armed forces of India and Germany, which is a good development, I would say. And then we also have, in our common and unique partnership for green and sustainable development, we have reached a level, of mutual cooperation and inspiration and respect also that is quite remarkable, with many, many projects, very concrete projects that are good for both sides and in a very, very fantastic partnership on equal footing. I would say business, which is basically a bit of the lifeline of relations between countries, is good. We have a trade volume of $50 billion with India, goods and services combined. And it is, and I want to stress that very strongly, it is a balanced trade volume. So we have 50-50, or almost balanced. So,
2: but it can do better?
3: It can be more, but what I would say with balanced is that there is 50% comes from India and 50% goes into India. And that's a very sane and healthy relationship. We can do more, for sure. And I think through one milestone we have reached in the last 4 years, that's the FTA between the European Union and India, we will see more in the years to come.
2: Manufacturing. How much of potential does India have when it comes to manufacturing and has not been be able to exploit? Hmm. What are the reasons?
3: So I think one big impediment so far were tariffs and QCOs and non-tariff impediments here and there. But with the FTA, I think we'll see a renewed interest from Europe, from Germany, to set up manufacturing in India. I think the car makers, German car makers, see a growing market in India. They see more interest, you know, with a growing middle class. So I would not be surprised if in a couple of years from now they would double their numbers here selling cars. I had a wonderful discussion with the new head of Parrot Benz, which is the Mercedes Benz company here that produces lorries and buses, and they are on a very positive way here. They have a huge company in a huge plant production site in Chennai where they produce now 30,000 vehicles a year. They can go up to 70,000, and it's completely carbon neutral, and that's the manufacturing India needs, that we need, that the world needs. So I think we have a lot of stories to tell here.
2: You had the Chancellor's visit here.
3: Four chancellors visit in 4 years. I'm very
2: all
3: proud
2: right.
3: of that.
2: Very, very. You should be, as you should be, because every visit translated into some forward movement and momentum for the relationship. But when it comes to a very important aspect that you've been discussing a lot, which is the mobility agreement, and you've been talking about that a lot. Of course, you've been misquoted when it comes to numbers, and you corrected it on record on India Today. Having said that, how positive are you on the mobility itself? Because the most important aspect in this mobility is skilled labor. We talk about skilling. Does India have the wherewithal?
3: So I'm very optimistic about this migration, because all my experiences over the last 4 years shows that there is an extremely globally thinking Indian public. There are nurses, caregivers, but even apprentices who want to go to Germany and take this risk, because it is a risk. You know, you come to a completely different cultural environment and you have a different language, you have a different climate, you have different people to people connect. And I think I must admire these people. And they have a clear, they know exactly what they want. They have a clear vision of what they are heading to and what they want to achieve. And I went to this new fantastic Hindu temple in Berlin lately. There is the Hindu temple with the tallest gopuram in Europe, in Berlin now. And I talked to the people in the temple. It was crowded with kids and, you know, students and middle-aged people. And everybody had a good job. Everybody felt at home in Berlin. And I was very, very reassured to see, you know, what the success stories are. I mean, there are always negative aspects of migration. You will not, find one migration that is completely golden or fantastic. We in the embassy always advise people to look exactly which university, for example, they would like to choose when they go to study in Germany. You have 60,000 students in Germany now. And some of the universities, some of the institutions there, picking art in our view not really the best ones, and they are too expensive, and so they rely on agents that are not trustworthy. So that's a bit of a problem. But generally speaking, all in all, I think our experience is wonderful. And you should not forget that the average Indian, we have about 3.2 lakh Indians in Germany, the average Indian has a higher salary in Germany than the average German. You know, that's
2: wow,
3: a success
2: that's
3: story.
2: News. Yeah. Mm. But Ambassador, you brought out a very important point, you know, because we have been talking about this. I've been speaking about this with your officials and diplomats over here as well. And that has to do with universities. Now, when Indian students apply to any German university, they think it is one of the best, or they do not know the markers. How does one tell from whether they're going into a good university or not, and whether that holds any future for them in Germany at all?
3: It's a very good question. And what we tell students when they ask us this question is there is a website here of the German Academic Exchange Service based in Delhi, having its biggest office outside Germany in Delhi, that really shows you all the qualities of the university. So instead of relying on an agent who has vested interest because he gets money from these institutions, you should check on these websites which university is the best for you. And you can even approach the DARD, the German Academic Exchange Service, and try to get help from them. So the problem is that Indians have this inclination to go with agencies. The Germans would always pick their universities individually by themselves. Agencies here, they are good ones, no doubt, but they are also very, very difficult ones. And therefore, my advice to the Indian students is don't trust your agent. Double check and go to this website of the German Academic Exchange Service in Delhi and check on where the university you are wishing to join is ranked in this field.
2: As a diplomat, how do you deal with the issue of migration versus illegal immigration? The issue of immigration itself, that has become a political talking point and debate in most countries, including Germany.
3: Yes.
2: At such a time when most governments are going towards far right, how does a diplomat then explain immigration?
3: So I think the German government has made a very clear decision and a clear legal provision for that. We want fair, legal, focused and structured migration of skilled labor to Germany in areas where we don't have enough Germans or Europeans to do the job. And one of these areas is nursing and caregiving. It is IT engineering, but it's also apprenticeships in crafts like plumbers or roofers or bakers, where we have a very special system. Illegal migration, we want to reduce as much as we can. Germany has taken a lot of refugees. We have more than 1 million Syrian refugees. We have far more than 1 million Ukrainian refugees in Germany. People feeling not very comfortable with this big influx of refugee communities. And I think the German government has now taken measures to reduce illegal migration as much as we can. And we see the numbers going down considerably now. But you have to explain to the public that you need, on the one hand, if you live in a retirement home, if you get to a hospital, that you need caregivers because we don't have enough. It's very simple. And basically, the experiences are also very good. People like Indian nurses and they are very happy if they get taken care of by Indian caregivers. But on the other hand, that we want to reduce illegal migration. And that's a bit of a political challenge, I would say, to convince people by this, two layers of migration. And the government is taking on itself to explain that to people as much as they can.
2: Is it hard to distinguish now between illegal immigration and refugees? Because there was a point where one could explain refugees. No longer the case.
3: So I think, we had this huge waves of refugees very easily to be explained from Syria and Ukraine, where the war was, going on. And but what we see is when I talk to illegal migration is, that people come to Germany with, the best intentions. They want to get a better life. They want to have a better job. But we are open to legal migration. We are not open to illegal migration. So if you want a job in Germany, then prepare yourself. Ask for a visa at your embassy, the German embassy in your country, and then you can try. But what is unacceptable is going illegally through the border and then, asking for asylum for some reasons and in order to stay. And that we have to reduce. I think that's the will of the people. But that has nothing to do with legal, fair, and and you know, focus migration on areas where we need people.
2: Okay, we'll move on to other subjects, but before we go to the region and global issues, one last thing. You spoke about the EU FTA. It's a big one for India and the European Union. It opens doors for so many aspects when it comes to ties. Where do you think the two sides will have problems, even when it comes to trade or particularly defense, where transfer of technology still is far from complete?
3: So I think it is a tailor-made, very, very comprehensive trade agreement. So we haven't, the European Union hasn't closed such a deal so far. You know, we have really accepted a lot of Indian no goes, and accepted a lot of Indian

goes and accepted a lot of Indian ideas in this FTA. And India has also done the same with European ideas. So I think it was a compromise at the end. And, you know, that's where our cultures somehow come from. We are compromise, democratic compromise cultures. So I think we see a very sound and good agreement. Of course, there are some areas where that are not covered by the agreement. One is agriculture, for example, or most of agriculture. So that will continue to be outside the FTA, and we'll have also, you know, the current situation when it comes to agriculture. But I think we should wait until, you know, it is implemented and see how it works out. An FTA is always something that is also kind of a living document. You might extend it, you might reduce it, you might in the years to come see where it needs some adjustment. And I think both sides have agreed to do that.

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1: Hi there, you're watching India Today. My name is Harshit Ahuja. Let's begin this bulletin with the top headlines. Big political showdown after Rahul demands a Home Minister Shah's resignation, claims Union Home Minister gave orders to fire pellet shots on the protesters. BJP rains fire, accuses LOP of spreading lies. Anti-paper league bill passed in Lok Sabha via voice note amid ruckus. Opposition says bill is not enough to curb paper leaks. The bill to be tabled in Rajya Sabha next. Amid showdown, Vande Mataram bill passed in Rajya Sabha. Bill criminalizes insult of Vande Mataram. DMK slams centre for defying fierce opposition to bill. Controversy snowballs over Kangana's remarks. Actor Sonu Sood calls BJP MP's comments shameful. Kangana doubles down on the Cockroach Janata Party, calls Saurabh Das useless and unemployed. CBI files charge sheet in NEET UG paper leak case, names 13 accused, invokes charges of criminal conspiracy and cheating. No NT official named in CBI charge sheet. The Lok Sabha passed the Public Examination Amendment Bill 2026, aimed at strengthening the examination system and curbing paper leaks in the country. While the Pariksha Reform Bill cleared the Lok Sabha test by voice note, the debate inside the parliament was anything but smooth. Leader of opposition Rahul Gandhi accused the government of using pellet guns against protesters during the July 20 CJP protest and demanded Home Minister Amit Shah's resignation. The BJP rejected the allegations and called them baseless as they went on to say that Rahul's remarks were later expunged as well. Here's a report on what unfolded inside the parliament.
2: Pellets, politics. That was the headline from Lok Sabha today, during the day two of the debate on the Public Examinations Amendment Bill 2026. The crucial legislation, aimed at curbing paper leaks and securing the future of students, was passed by voice note. But not before the House descended into chaos.
3: Sir,
4: I saw the Home Minister. Sir, the Home Minister.
2: Leader of the opposition Rahul Gandhi launched a blistering attack on the government, accusing Home Minister Amit Shah of ordering pellet fire on protesting students. An allegation that triggered immediate protest from the Treasury benches.
4: Happy today to see that the so-called Home Minister of this country does not have the courage to come and sit here. He put pellets into the blood of our students. He ordered the students of India to be shot.
2: The government hit back instantly. Parliamentary Affairs Minister Kiran Rijiju challenged Rahul Gandhi to either substantiate the allegation or apologize to the House.
5: आपने कहा होम मिनिस्टर ने ऑर्डर दिया है फायरिंग के लिए आप वो ऑर्डर का कॉपी निकालिए आप बताइए किसने आपको बताया या जिम्मेदारी के साथ बोलना चाहिए ऐसा हम बिल्कुल मान्यता नहीं दे सकते हैं आप नहीं बोलना चाहते तो मत बोलिए लेकिन गलत बात नहीं बोल सकते
2: MOS PMO Jitendra Singh also rejected the charge, insisting that no bullets were fired and that security forces had used only tear smoke to disperse the crowd.
6: ये बार-बार स्पष्ट किया गया कि गोली चली ही नहीं, अश्रु गैस, टीयर गैस का इस्तेमाल हुआ, लेकिन जब गोली चली ही नहीं, तो आदेश देने का सवाल ही नहीं पैदा होता, और आदेश देने का अधिकार मैजिस्ट्रेट के पास रहता है, मंत्री के पास नहीं।
2: Even the speaker drew the red line, cautioning Rahul Gandhi against making allegations that were not backed by evidence.
7: विधेयक के बोलो और आप कोई भी तथ्य कोई भी बात कहें तो आप खुद इंक्वायरी कर खुद निर्णय की स्थिति में नहीं बने। ये आप विषय कह सकते हैं कि इस लाठीचार्ज की इंक्वायरी होना चाहिए, लेकिन आप किसी व्यक्ति विशेष अखिलेश नहीं बिका, आप इंक्वायरी की बात कर सकते हैं, लेकिन आप कहें कि नाम लेकर किसी का कहें, ये उचित नहीं है।
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2: However, राहुल गांधी stood by his remarks.
9: There are two possibilities. Possibility number one is he gave the order to shoot people with pellet guns, to beat people with lathis with nails, to use electric batons on people, or he didn't know it was happening. Well, if he didn't know it was happening, he's incompetent. And if he ordered it, he's culpable.
2: So where does the evidence stand? India Today accessed an official general diary entry of the Rapid Action Force, which records that two rounds from anti-riot guns loaded with non-lethal plastic pellets were fired during the July 28th Sansad Chalo March on the directions of a Delhi police DCP. Earlier, India Today had also accessed medical records of injured protesters that documented wounds consistent with pellet strikes. For hours, Parliament debated pellets, police action and politics. But quite sadly, no time was actually spent discussing or debating a legislation meant to stop paper leaks and protect the future of millions of students. Bureau Report, India Today.
1: From Delulu to FOMO, the parliament got a Gen Z makeover during the anti-paper leak debates. As the BJP deployed its younger MPs armed with internet slangs, the opposition also responded in the same language, proving that the vocabulary of the viral student protest has now made its way into the parliament.
10: Unko FOMO hua, FOMO.
11: Modi ji clocked it and provided a legislative solution.
12: Isse bada Delulu dusra nahi hai.
13: From Delulu to FOMO, from clock it to Vastaguni Huiya. The anti-paper leak debate wasn't just about exams. It became Parliament's biggest Gen Z movement, with the House borrowing the language of Instagram Reels. The BJP made a strategic political call, putting its younger MPs front and centre to take the government's message to India's youngest voters. Basuri Swaraj reached for the viral phrase, clock it, while defending the government's response to the paper leak crisis, even using the now famous hand gesture.
14: Adhyaksh ji, jahan par Congress shasit UPA ne policy vacuum kara, wahi par agar main Gen Z ki bhasha ko borrow karu, then I will have to say Modi ji clocked it and provided a legislative solution.
15: Adhyaksh ji, I'm concluding.
13: Then Tejaswi Surya joined in.
15: मैं Gen Z के language में मैं आज विपक्ष से कहना चाहता हूं, because of this issue, opposition thinks that youth are with them. इससे बड़ा डेलुलू दूसरा नहीं है।
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13: 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Memes, sarcasm, pop culture references and Gen Z slang became the movement's identity, eventually making their way into parliament. Because in the age of reels and memes, the right phrase can outlive the longest speech, shaping narratives, driving engagement and going viral within minutes. Bureau Report, India Today.
1: The student movement over paper leaks may have begun at Delhi's Jantar Mantar, but its message is now reaching school classrooms, with Gen Alpha students in Uttar Pradesh and Rajasthan launching a protest not for marks, but for basic dignity in education. Take a look at this report.
18: The movement against a broken education system is no longer just a Gen Z story. After weeks of protests over paper leaks and accountability, Gen Alpha has now found its voice. This time, the protest came from a government school in Uttar Pradesh's Fatehpur. Hundreds of students at the Sarvodaya Inter College walked out of the classrooms, gathering outside the school gates and demanding their basic rights. They were demanding drinking water, working fans, electricity, benches, toilets and clean classrooms.
19: समस्या ये है कि स्कूल की अर्थव्यवस्था बहुत ज्यादा बिगड़ी हुई है।
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18: The protest forced the district inspector of schools to rush to the campus. And after inspecting the school, the official assured immediate action.
21: CIOS के माध्यम से और मजिस्ट्रेट और थाने की फोर्स के माध्यम से चेक कराया गया, जिसमें कि बच्चों की मांगे जायज निकली और प्रबंधक को ये निर्देशित किया गया कि ये सारी मूलभूत सुविधाएं यथाशीघ्र बच्चों को उपलब्ध करा दी जाए.
18: And the impact was almost instant. The school has now been fitted with new ceiling fans, with officials promising the remaining demands will also be addressed. But Uttar Pradesh is not alone. In Rajasthan, students across Barmer, Jalor and Sirohi have locked school gates and hit the streets. The demand is different but equally basic. Not better infrastructure, but teachers.
0: तो कैसी पढ़ाई होती है? टाइम पर आते हैं या
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18: An India Today investigation found that while remote schools struggle with vacancies, several well-connected teachers have secured postings near cities in schools with barely any students. Following these reports, the Education Department took action and has now deployed teachers on a deputation basis to more than 80 government schools in the district, aiming to restore the long-disrupted teaching system. From paper leaks to broken classrooms, from missing fans to missing teachers, India's student movement is evolving, because this generation isn't just demanding fair exams, it's demanding schools that actually work. With Nitish Srivastav and Sharad Kumar, Bureau Report, India Today.
1: Breaking news coming in days after the High Court cancelled jobs to Karur stampede victims' kin. The Tamil Nadu government has now moved the Supreme Court over compassionate appointment issue. The High Court in its verdict had said on Monday that the immediate appointment letters violated Article 14 and 16 of the Constitution, since other persons who had been waiting for compassionate appointments on other grounds had been delayed. The Tamil Nadu government in its petition has argued that the decision to grant compassionate appointment is a policy decision and that the court cannot intervene with a policy decision. My colleague Anisha Mathur is joining us for more on this. Anisha, in your years of covering legal issues in the country, tell us, when the Tamil Nadu government in its petition says that it's a policy decision, will such an argument hold water in the court?
23: Well, the Tamil Nadu government has moved this petition saying that it is a policy decision, that the court cannot interfere when it is a policy decision. Remember, the Madras High Court in its verdict had held that there are other persons who are waiting in line for compassionate appointments, and breaking that line for immediate compassionate appointments for people in who have lost their lives in the Karur stampede is not would violate, in fact, Article 14, which is the right to equality, that there has to be reasonable nexus and reasonableness when it comes to any government decision. Now, we'll have to wait and see when and how, when this matter is actually listed for hearing, because the petition was filed just this evening. We are still waiting for further details of the petition itself, but we can confirm for our viewers that the Tamil Nadu government has in fact moved the Supreme Court. Back to you.
1: Thank you so much, Anisha, for sharing all those details with us. The Kaveri water dispute is once again triggering political and public confrontation between Karnataka and Tamil Nadu. The Kaveri Water Regulation Committee has directed Karnataka to release 3,500 cusecs of water to Tamil Nadu for the next 15 days. The order has sparked massive protests across Karnataka, with farmers, pro-Kannada organizations and opposition accusing the state government of compromising on Karnataka's interests.
18: The Kaveri flashpoint is back. A fresh order from the Kaveri Water Regulation Committee directing Karnataka to release 3,500 cusecs of water to Tamil Nadu for the next 15 days has reignited tensions between the two southern states. The order has triggered widespread protests across Karnataka. In Bengaluru, pro-Kannada organizations staged demonstrations carrying placards reading "Kaveri is ours," demanding that no water be released to Tamil Nadu.
4: They are getting pulled in immediately by the police here. They are getting detained as we speak. The protesters are completely being detained here against the Kaveri verdict that they had heard from the central union government yesterday. Also, that I said that no need of obtaining permission for Meke Dhatu, but the CRWC said that water has to be released 3,500 cusecs every day for the next 15 days.
18: Mandya, the heart of the Kaveri Basin, witnessed dramatic protests. Karnataka Chief Minister D.K. Shivakumar said that the state will not release water to Tamil Nadu.
6: ನಿನ್ನೆ ಸ್ವಲ್ಪ ನೀರು ಬಿಡಬೇಕು ಅಂತೇಳಿ ಆದೇಶ ಕೊಟ್ಟಿದ್ದಾರೆ. ಇನ್ನ ವರ್ಣ ಬಿಡಬೇಕು ಅಂತಿಲ್ಲ. ಎರಡು ಬಾರಿ ಅವರು ರಿಕ್ವೆಸ್ಟ್ ನ ರಿಜೆಕ್ಟ್ ಮಾಡಿದ್ರು. ಈ ಬಾರಿ ಸ್ವಲ್ಪ ನೀರು ಬಿಡಬೇಕು ಅಂತ ಹೇಳಿದ್ದಾರೆ.
18: Farmers and pro-Kannada activists held lollipops, accusing the Congress government of offering Kannadigas only lollipops instead of protecting the state's rights.
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18: In Karnataka, Srirangapatna, members of a farmer outfit blocked the Bengaluru-Mysuru highway, demanding that Karnataka refuse to release water under any circumstances. Mysuru too witnessed intense protests as farmers blocked roads and even lay down on highways. Politically, the row has intensified as well. Chief Minister D.K. Shivakumar met his legal team in Delhi as Karnataka prepares to challenge the CWRC order before the Kaveri Management Authority, citing water scarcity within the state.
24: Vijay is all set to come to Karnataka, sir. Will there be a discussion on Mekedatu and
6: Kaveri? Both Chief Minister, they discussed. The subject will be, you'll be known tomorrow.
24: Okay. So final question, the farmers are protesting along with the pro-Kannada activists, accusing the state government of not taking care of the interests of the state.
6: Why they have to protest? Why they have to accuse us? We are going for appeal. Why they have to accuse us?
24: And you'll not release the water until you appeal in the CWMA?
6: No.
18: Tamil Nadu Congress Chief Manikam Tagore, meanwhile, criticized Karnataka's decision to challenge the order before a tribunal. The BJP has called the release of water a betrayal of Kaveri Basin farmers.
25: Without any basis, without any logic.
18: Amid a renewed dispute, the centre has reiterated support for the Mekedatu Balancing Reservoir project, assuring centre's full cooperation while urging both states to resolve the issue through discussion.
26: Can
25: मैंडेट दिया है राहुल गांधी.
18: With legal battles, political confrontation and protests gathering momentum, the Kaveri dispute has once again become a major flashpoint, with the coming days likely to see both courtroom and street battles over the sharing of river waters. With Nagarjun and Sagai from Bengaluru and Pramod and Anaga from Chennai, Bureau Report, India Today.
1: From premium memberships to shocking hygiene lapses, cockroaches, moldy food and dirty kitchens, this isn't a roadside eatery, but some of Mumbai's most exclusive clubs. The Maharashtra FDA has now cracked down, suspending multiple food licenses. Mustafa Sheikh, my colleague, brings you this report.

0: cockroaches, open drains, moldy food. These visuals are not from a roadside eatery, but from Mumbai's most prestigious clubs. Just weeks after action against Rustam Ice Cream Parlor and Parsi Dairy, the Food and Drug Administration has now turned its attention to some of the city's biggest private clubs. Suspending the food licenses of RK Juhu Gymkhana, MIG Cricket Club and the Willingdon Sports Club. Also, the Cricket Club of India and the Aparna Juhu Gymkhana. These inspections paint a disturbing picture. One club allegedly had flies in food preparation areas, poor hygiene, improper food storage, and even stale food. Another reportedly had live cockroaches, cross-contamination risks, and no food or water safety records. Elsewhere, inspectors flagged dirty floors and poor drainage. Taken together, the inspections reveal what officials describe as a systemic breakdown in food safety practices, cockroach infestations, and flies around food, expired and moldy ingredients, unsafe storage, poor segregation of food, rusted equipment, dirty kitchens, and basic hygiene protocols allegedly being ignored.
1: Food बनता है, वो standard से बनना चाहिए, safe food बनना चाहिए, drug जो बनते हैं वो quality, efficacy बननी चाहिए, और वही लोगों तक जाना चाहिए. फूड बिजनेस ऑपरेटर हो या मैन्युफैक्चरर फार्मेसी हो इनसे वो करवा के लेना और वो स्टैंडर्ड्स क्वालिटी और रूल्स अबाइड बाय कर रहे हैं कि नहीं कर रहे उसका इम्प्लीमेंटेशन करना हमारी जिम्मेदारी है वो हम कर रहे हैं
2: 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They also found that there have been pest infestation, unhygienic storage, structural decay. These things were common in all of the clubs.
0: The FDA says that the crackdown is far from over. It has directed school canteens to apply for food licenses and has banned junk food on campus. With Mustafa Sheikh, Bureau Report, India Today.
3: That's all we could pack in for you in this edition of news. But don't go anywhere. More news and updates on the other side of this short break.
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0: Hello and welcome. You're watching In the Club. I am Susan. When nature leaves behind only silence, humanity finds its loudest voice. As one of Assam's worst flood crises continues to devastate lives, Bollywood has come together to stand with the state. From heartfelt appeals to on-ground relief, led by Salman Khan through Being Human, the industry is turning concern into action. Take a look at this report.
1: When nature leaves behind only silence, humanity finds its loudest voice. As Assam battles one of its worst flood crises in recent years, swallowing homes, displacing lakhs, and leaving countless families with nothing but hope. The film fraternity has stepped forward to lend a helping hand. From heartfelt appeals to relief drives and fundraising campaigns.
2: This is another time that we need help and we need to show our sense of community service.
1: Celebrities are uniting to ensure that Assam knows it is not fighting this battle alone. Leading the effort is Salman Khan, who has chosen action over words. The actor has joined hands with a fan club in the state to launch on-ground relief work through his NGO, Being Human. According to sources, this initiative has been planned in phases. The first phase focused on immediate relief with food and essentials. The mission will now expand to include ration kits, medical aid, drinking water, hygiene supplies, and long-term rehabilitation of schools and hospitals. But Salman is not the only one standing with Assam. Several stars from across the entertainment industry have joined hands to amplify the crisis and encourage support. Alia Bhatt drew national attention to the devastation by urging people to support the relief efforts.
2: I think what only matters is all of us coming together and showing a part of...
1: Bhumi Pednekar shared an emotional video appealing to the nation not to overlook Assam's suffering.
2: This month has been about India coming together only so our country can get better. This is another time that we need help and we need to show our sense of community service.
3: Please spread the word. I request everyone in India and across the world.
1: While singer Papon urged the country to unite and stand by his home state in its hour of need.
3: All must come together, whatever we can do, and we need to do it quick.
1: Sonakshi Sinha also encouraged her followers to contribute in every possible way. Ada Sharma, Guru Randhawa, Adil Hussain, and several others echoed the same sentiment. Yet, despite the outpouring of compassion, the crisis is far from over. With Upper Assam emerging as the worst-hit region, displacing lakhs of people and claiming dozens of lives. Although restoration efforts are underway, six districts continue to reel under the impacts of the flood. With thousands still waiting for normalcy to return. Entertainment Bureau, India Today.
0: Single Instagram post, no direct allegations, no confirmation of a fallout, yet enough to send the internet into detective mode. as speculation around Badshah and his wife, Isha Riki, gathers pace. Here's a look at what was said, what wasn't, and why everyone is talking.
4: Is there a trouble in paradise for Badshah and Isha Riki? Because it was a post that instantly grabbed attention, not because it named anyone, but because what it revealed. Rapper Badshah's wife, Isha Riki, shared a deeply personal note on social media where she spoke about battles that leave no visible scars. While Isha did not name Badshah directly, she did refer to her husband in the post, speaking about feeling overwhelmed by the power, influence and resources he had. She also did not reveal any specific incident or officially announce any separation. But the post was enough to set social media into overdrive. Fans began trying to decode Isha's words, with many wondering if the message was hinting at trouble in her marriage with the rapper. While several people extended support to Isha and praised her for speaking about her experience, others questioned the lack of details and pointed out that she had not directly made any allegation against Badshah. Many even felt it was a clickbait promotional post. Well, the latest post came after Isha's earlier cryptic post, which raised many eyebrows. A few days ago, the actor even had shared a post featuring moments with Badshah, including glimpses of their relationship and wedding. For Badshah and Isha Riki, this attention comes after years of keeping their relationship away from constant public scrutiny. The rapper and the Punjabi actor reportedly kept their romance private before their relationship became public. Their wedding also came as a surprise to many, with pictures from their intimate ceremony surfacing online earlier this year in March. For Badshah, this is not his first marriage. Before Isha, the rapper was married to Jasmine Masih. The two tied the knot in 2012 and later separated in 2020. They continue to co-parent their daughter, Jessamy Grace Masih Singh.
5: And you're watching me.
6: And you're watching me.
5: On.
6: On.
5: YouTube.
6: YouTube.
5: What's going on?
6: What's going on?
4: After his separation, Badshah largely maintained privacy around his personal relationships. His marriage to Isha marked a new chapter, one that the couple kept away from unnecessary attention. But today, one Instagram post has shifted the spotlight from Badshah's music to his personal life. However, with neither Badshah nor Isha addressing the speculation directly, the complete story remains known only to the couple. Entertainment Bureau, India Today.
0: Box office isn't built on emotions alone, it is built on numbers. And while Jannayakan has emerged as a commercial success, its five-day performance tells a story that's very different from the record-breaking farewells many had expected. So where does Vijay's final film stand against the biggest blockbusters of his career? Let's break down the numbers, one film at a time.
1: The expectations were sky high. The hype was unprecedented. The emotion, unmatched. After all, Jananayagan was billed as Vijay's final cinematic outing before his full-time political plunge. Theatres are packed. Fans have turned up in huge numbers. The collections are impressive. Yet one thing is missing. The record-breaking milestones that have become synonymous with every recent Vijay release. Within 5 days of release, Jananayagan amassed 134.90 crore India net, 157.74 crore India gross, and an estimated 233.24 crore worldwide gross. While these are formidable numbers by any standard, they place the film as Vijay's third biggest five-day performer. Behind Leo and The Greatest of All Time.
7: 68 international successful operations.
1: For most stars, these numbers would be exceptional. But for Vijay, whose recent films have consistently set new opening benchmarks, they tell a more measured story. So how does Jananayagan stack up against Vijay's previous blockbusters? Released during the COVID-19 pandemic, Master marked Vijay's first collaboration with director Lokesh Kanagaraj. The action drama revived theatrical business following prolonged pandemic closures, earning an estimated 100.70 crore India net in its first 5 days. Considering the restrictions theatres were operating under at that time, the film's opening remains one of the strongest in Vijay's career. If Master proved Vijay could revive theatres during a pandemic, his next release showed that even mixed reviews could not dent his box office pull. Directed by Nelson Dilip Kumar, Beast revolved around a former RAW agent caught in a mall hijacking. Although the film received mixed to negative reviews, Vijay's star power ensured a strong opening. With action thriller collecting approximately 112.30 crore net in India in its first 5 days. The film also enjoyed a robust overseas run, helping it cross the 185 crore mark worldwide in just 5 days. The momentum continued with Varis. Vamshi Paidapalli's family entertainer saw Vijay in a softer, family-centric role, alongside Rashmika Mandana. Released during the Pongal clash with Ajit Kumar's Tuniva, the film collected 114.25 crore net in India in its first 5 days. Despite facing direct competition, it still managed to post stronger 5-day numbers than several of Vijay's other recent releases. But it was Leo that truly raised the benchmark to unprecedented heights. Directed by Lokesh Kanagaraj, the film remains Vijay's biggest 5-day opener. Its 5-day Indian net of 264.25 crore is nearly double of what Jananayagan has managed, underlining just how extraordinary the expectations for Vijay's final film were. The film went on to collect 402.26 crore worldwide in just 5 days.
7: Hostage negotiator.
1: The trend continued with The Greatest of All Time. Directed by Venkat Prabhu, the film featured Vijay in dual role and was among the most anticipated film of 2024. Despite mixed critical reception, the film enjoyed a strong theatrical run, collecting 164.30 crore net in India in its first 5 days. Notably, Goat achieved a stronger 5-day total despite lacking the emotional final film factor that has accompanied Jananayagan. So yes, the curtain may have fallen on Vijay's film career, but the box office verdict is bittersweet.
8: Coming!
1: Jananayagan is a commercial winner, yet not the record-shattering farewell many had envisioned. A fitting goodbye, perhaps, but not the historic finale fans were waiting for. With Pranjali Sethi, Entertainment Bureau, India Today.
0: Stories don't belong to the past, they belong to every generation. Batwara 1947 revisits the pain of partition through a powerful story of loss, courage and humanity. Starring Sunny Deonel and directed by Rajkumar Santoshi, the film reminds us that while history created borders, humanity refused to be divided. Up next is our report.
9: Hindustan, jise bade sangharsh और कुर्बानियां देने के बाद 200 साल की गुलामी से आजादी तो मिली, लेकिन अफसोस मुल्क का बंटवारा हो गया.
4: Some lines were drawn on a map.
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4: Others were etched into history forever. Only few moments have reshaped the Indian subcontinent like the partition of 1947. And the Sunny Deol starrer Batwara 1947 revisits that defining chapter through a deeply emotional story of loss, resilience and humanity.
10: Panga lena hai.
11: Irada to nahi hai. Par itraz bhi nahi hai.
4: Set against the chaos of partition, the film follows a family forced to leave everything behind as violence tears through their world. In search of a new beginning, they cross the newly drawn border only to find themselves in a haveli still occupied by an elderly Hindu woman played by Shabana Azmi.
12: Ab ye ghar hamara hai. 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
4: However, she refuses to abandon the home that holds a lifetime of memories.
15: Kitano Musalman se zyada
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4: 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Directed by Rajkumar Santoshi and backed by Aamir Khan Productions, it also stars Preeti Zinta, Ali Fazal and Abhimanyu Singh in pivotal roles.
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4: Inspired by Sayyid Asghar Wajahat's acclaimed play Jin Lahore Nahi Vikhya, Batwara 1947 isn't just about the partition that divided a nation. It's about the humanity that refused to be divided.
24: Kaun si azadi aur kiska mulk? Ye hinduon ka mulk hai, hinduon ka.
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0: Good evening. Hello and welcome. You're with the news today. Your primetime destination news, newsmakers, talking points, Wednesday night. This is where you'll get all the headlines and the newsmakers. First, let's tell you what our big talking point tonight is. Is Rahul Gandhi justified in now targeting Home Minister Amit Shah over the pellet gun controversy? Among my special guests is the former Home Minister himself, P. Chidambaram, will join me on that. Also, he's the new Singham in Mumbai. The Food and Drug Administration head, Tukaram Munde, the man behind the crackdown of Mumbai's leading eateries on hygienic grounds. We'll tell you more on that. But the big story that we are breaking at the moment, after Dharmendra Pradhan, the Congress is now targeting Home Minister Amit Shah, this time over the use of pellet gun controversies during the protests in Delhi last week. Rahul Gandhi has now gone to the extent of demanding Amit Shah's resignation. Rahul Gandhi says Home Minister is responsible for the brutality against the students. The BJP has hit back, called Rahul Gandhi a liar. The Congress government has, remember, BJP says Congress government opened fire on students in Assam in the past, brutally killed more than 800 students. Let's listen in first to Rahul Gandhi and the BJP response.
1: There are two possibilities. Possibility number one is he gave the order to shoot people with pellet guns, to beat people with lathis with nails, to use electric batons on people, or he didn't know it was happening.

0: cockroaches, open drains, moldy food. These visuals are not from a roadside eatery, but from Mumbai's most prestigious clubs. Just weeks after action against Rustam Ice Cream Parlor and Parsi Dairy, the Food and Drug Administration has now turned its attention to some of the city's biggest private clubs. Suspending the food licenses of RK Juhu Gymkhana, MIG Cricket Club and the Willingdon Sports Club. Also, the Cricket Club of India and the Aparna Juhu Gymkhana. These inspections paint a disturbing picture. One club allegedly had flies in food preparation areas, poor hygiene, improper food storage, and even stale food. Another reportedly had live cockroaches, cross-contamination risks, and no food or water safety records. Elsewhere, inspectors flagged dirty floors and poor drainage. Taken together, the inspections reveal what officials describe as a systemic breakdown in food safety practices, cockroach infestations, and flies around food, expired and moldy ingredients, unsafe storage, poor segregation of food, rusted equipment, dirty kitchens, and basic hygiene protocols allegedly being ignored.
1: Food banta hai, wo standard se banna chahiye, safe food banna chahiye, drug jo bante hai, wo quality, efficacy banni chahiye, aur wahi logon tak jana chahiye. फूड बिजनेस ऑपरेटर हो या मैन्युफैक्चरर फार्मेसी हो इनसे वो करवा के लेना और वो स्टैंडर्ड्स क्वालिटी और रूल्स अबाइड बाय कर रहे हैं कि नहीं कर रहे उसका इम्प्लीमेंटेशन करना हमारी जिम्मेदारी है वो हम कर रहे हैं
2: 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They also found that there have been pest infestation, unhygienic storage, structural decay. These things were common in all of the clubs.
0: The FDA says that the crackdown is far from over. It has directed school canteens to apply for food licenses and has banned junk food on campus. With Mustafa Sheikh, Bureau Report, India Today.
3: Okay, let me go then to one of my newsmakers tonight. I'm joined by Tukaram Munde, the man making all the headlines in Mumbai, could set a precedent for the entire country. He's, of course, in charge of the Food and Drug Administration of Maharashtra's commissioner. The crackdown taking place on restaurants, clubs and several food eateries across Mumbai and Maharashtra. Appreciate your joining us, Mr. Tukaram Munde. Someone told me this morning you're the new Singham in town. You're going around cancelling or suspending licenses of eateries across Mumbai and Maharashtra. Is that how you see your role, on some kind of a personal crusade?
4: I'm actually a food safety commissioner of Maharashtra, and my expectation that this becomes a public movement where everybody of us eat safe, standard and healthy food.
3: No, so are you saying that that this is not a personal crusade and therefore what you're doing is only your job as food safety commissioner of Maharashtra to crack down on what you believe are unhygienic places not following the rules?
4: Absolutely, that's my role.
3: But, you know, what does that say? That suddenly in 2026, someone comes and says, clubs that have been established like the Cricket Club of India for almost 100 years, you're suspending their licenses. Many restaurants have been in existence for decades. Does this mean that the kitchens of these places have existed like this for years? No one did anything till you have come?
4: No, I think we have to understand in the context, Rajiv, if you are really looking at it. Before 2011, there was the Prevention of Food Adulteration Act. So the whole focus was on preventing adulteration. In 2011, as per 2006 Act, which we started implementing in 2011, food standards and safety came in. So this is a 360-degree change. And this 360-degree change will require change in approach also, change in culture also, of both food business operators and regulators as well. I think we are maturing over a period of time. So regulations have come over a period of time. Till now, there are around 22 types of regulations in food sector. We are trying to implement it. when we change a system that to a big degree from preventing adulteration to safe and standard food, there is going to be a noise. We have to accept that. And our purpose as a food safety commissioner of Maharashtra, my purpose is actually, when I started, there was a strategy. What we decided a goal is safe food, safe drugs, safe Maharashtra. That was the overall arching goal. And the strategy for that, we decided what we call P or E3. First is empowerment of the people. Second is enabling businesses. And third one is enforcing the law as it is. So this, we are going with E3 strategy, where all the stakeholders will benefit, ultimately leading to better health of the people.
3: I'll come to those specifics in a moment, but I want to know, you have the full support of the government on this crackdown that you have on these places across Mumbai?
4: Absolutely. That's how I work on behalf of the government itself.
3: But, you know, but how do you respond, Mr. Munde? Today, the Bombay High Court, one of the judges said that the Food and Drug Administration should take a realistic view that this is India, that the standards of compliance that you are expecting here may not be the what it is in other parts of the world, dare I say. How do you respond to those who say, we are living in India, you may have the odd fly here, dare I say, a cockroach around. You can't expect 100% compliance that should lead to instant suspension of a license.
4: I have not heard of those comments, but this has come through you or press people. Be as it may, whatever High Court has said, these standards are prepared by Food Safety Authority of India, and those are applicable across India. So those are realistic standards considering few here, conditions here. And it is not about 100% compliance, it is a stages, depending on what type of non-compliance is there. So we issue improvement notices to those where food safety is not compromised. But if food safety is compromised, which is going to affect the health of the person who is going to consume it, that is where the severity goes up. That is where the sensitivity goes up. And that's where we take actions like suspension. There, where it is substandard or not unsafe, we issue improvement notices and they improve. And then once they comply, we take action as per that. Now, when the suspension is done, it is not a closure of a business. It is just a suspension of that activity till the food business operator complies with those norms. Once they comply, then they can come in, appeal to me. But we re-inspect it. And again, if they have found an order to comply, then they can come in, appeal to me. But we re-inspect it. And again, if they have found an order, they can start their business over again.
3: Is there any pick and choose, Mr. Munde? Are you taking the same stand on government and semi-government and municipal canteens where we know the kitchens are often in filthy condition? Are you observing them with the same inspection rigor, or are you targeting private establishments at the moment?
4: I think you might have, you have run stories about BMC canteen being closed. We have inspected Mantralaya canteen also. We are taking action in Mumbai. We are taking action in Pune, Nagpur, Chhatrapati Sambhaji Nagar, everywhere. It is not about pick and choose. It is not about clubs. It is not about restaurants. It is across the board. Food business operators are there, whether it's milk and milk dairy products, whether it's about grocery, whether it's about restaurant. It is about even roadside food eateries also. So it's neither pick and choose, neither discrimination. It is about food safety of the people.
3: The fact is that you have targeted over 100 or nearly 100 food outlets have been shut in a short span, many of them iconic places in Mumbai. Now, there are those who fear this will affect long-standing businesses, employment, hospitality sector in general. Aren't you worried that by these actions of yours, there will be potential job losses? It will impact Mumbai's street food culture and that will have an economic cost?
4: Absolutely, there is economic cost about the food businesses which are operating. We are not setting them down. We are either in giving improvement notice or suspension. At the same time, we have to consider the cost, economic and social cost of those who will eat unsafe food and the effect on them also. One single eatery may have 20, 25, 50 people who are employed. But every day there will be hundreds of people who are eating the food over there. So you have to take care of them also. So you have to balance this out. So while balancing this out, unsafe food cannot be allowed. And these are norms are not something new. They are in existence since 2011.
3: But you're saying that the laws have changed and become tougher since 2011. That's my precise point that I raised earlier. These places have existed from the, you know, for almost 100 years, many of the places you've cracked down on. How suddenly have you decided that these places are violating the law? It either means your predecessors were not observing the law and that you have suddenly decided to target them now. How will you respond to that criticism? If I can call it a criticism.
4: First thing, we are not targeting. These are inspections based on either complaints or intelligence or analysis. It's not something targeting a particular place, particular eatery, particular business or a trade. Absolutely not. So it's basically awareness among the people have gone up. We are much more active because earlier we did not have that much offices. Offices have been recruited. So all these things have been falling in place. So as a result, people are also aware because we have launched an online portal for that, complaints.myfda.in.
3: So I am with you on the crusade, provided it's done transparently and is the same for all. But for now, I appreciate you joining us. It is going to be possibly a precedent for the entire country. Time to get our food safety laws in place. Thanks very much for joining me. Okay, let's take a break at that point. When we return, we'll turn to our ground story today. The movement that began with exam paper leaks has found a new front in Uttar Pradesh and Rajasthan. Gen Alpha students are protesting, not for marks, but for dignity in education. We'll tell you more on the other side. You're watching the news today. News without the noise.
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8: We launched the magazine. 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
8: Threatened us. 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
11: Till the time, it's mere lip service that is paid instead of concrete action. This city, this country, is no country for women.
12: At the end of Ramlila Maidan, none other but Anna Hazare as the next poster boy. These visuals right there symbolize what this movement is all about.
13: Rounds of tear gas, you can hear it right now. You can see the sense of panic. The government saying we understand the problem. We are trying to clean it up.
11: Preeti Chaudhary, India Today.

Welcome back. Now, the student movement at Jantar Mantar may have began with Gen Z over paper leaks of major examinations,

0: well, struck silver in the 10,000 meters for the first time. That's right, India's ace long-distance runner Gulveer Singh producing a magnificent show to claim this historic silver medal, the first Indian to secure a medal in the 10,000 meters at the Commonwealth Games. He is a national record holder, 3,000, 5,000, 10,000 and 25 kilometers. Today, he created a slice of history. We wish him and the entire team well. Jai Hind. Namaskar. Thanks for watching. That was the news without the noise on this day, the end with our image of the day. Thanks for watching. See you tomorrow. Same time, same place for the news without the noise.
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Good evening, you're watching India First. I'm Gaurav Sawant. Leader of opposition in Lok Sabha, Rahul Gandhi, today upped the ante. He demanded Union Home Minister Amit Shah's resignation for the use of pellet gun on protesters in Delhi, accusing the Home Minister of authorizing it. The BJP hit right back, accusing Rahul Gandhi of not having facts and trying to sensationalize a very sensitive issue. For the past 2 days, today and yesterday, the Lok Sabha debated the Public Examination Prevention of Unfair Means Amendment Bill 2026. Now, this is a crucial legislation aimed at dismantling that paper leak mafia and protecting the future of millions of students in India. The bill passed by voice vote, but in this political din, the bill has been reduced to a mere footnote. But what are some of the crucial points? Individuals found guilty of paper leaks, impersonation, organized cheating, or tampering with the examination system, they can face up to 10 years in prison and a fine that can extend up to 10 crore rupees, especially in cases involving organized crime syndicates, institutions, and entities. A company that may be barred from 4 years right now, that bar extends to 8 years. Now, this bill also authorizes the recovery of cost of conducting those examinations from those found guilty, attach proceeds generated through the crime, and hold the masterminds, the middlemen, and the organized networks accountable. But unfortunately, much of the debate was

0: not about the legislation at all. The Lok Sabha witnessed sharp political exchanges, unsubstantiated allegations being levelled, and a very bitter point scored. Leader of opposition Rahul Gandhi devoted a substantial part of his 50-minute long speech to the July 20 student protest and the police crackdown on the protesters. Rahul Gandhi accused the Home Minister of authorizing the use of pellet guns on protesters, and this drew a very sharp response from the Treasury benches. In fact, Union Parliamentary Affairs Minister Kiran Rijiju repeatedly stood up to say Rahul Gandhi should either substantiate his charges or apologize. In his response, Minister of State in the Prime Minister's office, Dr. Jitendra Singh, he insisted bullets were not fired and that only tear gas shells had been used to disperse the crowd outside Parliament. Now, 2 hours after, he wasn't able to complete his speech in Parliament. Leader of Opposition Rahul Gandhi, he held a press conference. And then he escalated his attack, saying there are only two possibilities. He insisted either the Home Minister had ordered the action against the protesters or he was unaware of what happened. And either ways, Rahul Gandhi says the Home Minister should step down. Now, this political confrontation has once again put the spotlight on the use of pellet guns as non-lethal crowd control measures. An official general diary entry or the GD entry in the police records marks the rapid action force using a pellet gun. And that's been accessed by India Today. Records that anti-riot guns fired non-lethal plastic pellets during the July 20 crowd control operation. The Delhi police, however, had earlier dismissed reports of pellet guns being used, saying they do not use pellet guns and that this report was misleading. A CRPF post-event assessment is examining the exact sequence of events. Now, in the end, a law that's meant to prevent the next paper leak, that law has been passed, but will it prevent paper leaks or only punish those who are involved? The debate was dominated by allegations and counter-allegations, politics, with remarkably little discussion on the provisions of the law itself. Our political bureau gets you our top story on India First.
1: Pellets, politics. That was the headline from Lok Sabha today, during the day two of the debate on the Public Examinations Amendment Bill 2026. The crucial legislation aimed at curbing paper leaks and securing the future of students was passed by voice note. But not before the House descended into chaos.
2: He is the Home Minister, sir. Sir, bed down. I saw the Home Minister.
1: Leader of the opposition Rahul Gandhi launched a blistering attack on the government, accusing Home Minister Amit Shah of ordering pellet fire on protesting students. An allegation that triggered immediate protest from the Treasury benches.
2: And I'm very happy today to see that the so-called Home Minister of this country does not have the courage to come and sit here. He put pellets into the blood of our students. He ordered the students of India to be shot.
1: The government hit back instantly. Parliamentary Affairs Minister Kiran Rijiju challenged Rahul Gandhi to either substantiate the allegation or apologize to the House.
3: आपने कहा होम मिनिस्टर ने ऑर्डर दिया है फायरिंग के लिए आप वो ऑर्डर का कॉपी निकालिए आप बताइए किसने आपको बताया यहां जिम्मेदारी के साथ बोलना चाहिए ऐसा हम बिल्कुल मान्यता नहीं दे सकते आप नहीं बोलना चाहते तो मत बोलिए लेकिन गलत बात नहीं बोल सकते
1: MOS PMO Jitendra Singh also rejected the charge, insisting that no bullets were fired and that security forces had used only tear smoke to disperse the crowd.
4: ये बार-बार स्पष्ट किया गया कि गोली चली ही नहीं, मशरूम गैस टीयर गैस का इस्तेमाल हुआ, लेकिन जब गोली चली ही नहीं तो आदेश देने का सवाल ही नहीं पैदा होता, और आदेश देने का अधिकार मैजिस्ट्रेट के पास रहता है, मंत्री के पास नहीं।
1: Even the speaker drew the red line, cautioning Rahul Gandhi against making allegations that were not backed by evidence.
5: विदेख के बोलो है और आप कोई भी तथ्य कोई भी बात कहें तो आप खुद इंक्वायरी कर खुद निर्णय की स्थिति में नहीं बने। ये आप विषय कह सकते हैं कि इस लाठी चार्ज की इंक्वायरी होना चाहिए, लेकिन आप किसी व्यक्ति विशेष अखिलेश ने भी कहा, आप इंक्वायरी की बात कर सकते हैं, लेकिन आप कहें कि नाम लेकर किसी का कहें ये उचित नहीं।
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1: However, राहुल गांधी stood by his remarks.
7: There are two possibilities. Possibility number one is he gave the order to shoot people with pellet guns, to beat people with lathis with nails, to use electric batons on people, or he didn't know it was happening. Well, if he didn't know it was happening, he's incompetent. And if he ordered it, he's culpable.
1: So where does the evidence stand? India Today accessed an official general diary entry of the Rapid Action Force, which records that two rounds from anti-riot guns loaded with non-lethal plastic pellets were fired during the July 28th Sansad Chalo March on the directions of a Delhi Police DCP. Earlier, India Today had also accessed medical records of injured protesters that documented wounds consistent with pellet strikes. For hours, Parliament debated pellets, police action and politics. But quite sadly, no time was actually spent discussing or debating a legislation meant to stop paper leaks and protect the future of millions of students. Bureau Report, India Today.
0: I quickly want to cut across to India Today's Mausmi Singh, who now joins us with the latest on this big story. Mausmi, Rahul Gandhi says he wasn't allowed to speak in Parliament. He held a long press conference. You put a question to him. The Congress very clearly is upping the ante. What's their strategy to take this forward?
8: So clearly, you know, Gaurav, in a reply to my question, Rahul Gandhi seems to be saying that this is a non-negotiable demand. He's pressing for the resignation of the Home Minister. Earlier, we had seen that they were demanding a statement. So clearly, after Dharmendra Pradhan, which is the second minister, within a week, where Rahul Gandhi is saying that the Home Minister must go. The big question really is that how is the Congress really going to take up this fight? Now the discussion on the bill is over. The monsoon session is on. They've also asked for independent inquiry monitored by the Supreme Court. So all these questions are there. Perhaps we'll see what happens tomorrow, because the ruling party is also upping the ante against Rahul Gandhi, alleging that baseless claims have been made.
0: Oh, absolutely. They say either substantiate or apologize. Rahul Gandhi says he will never apologize to the BJP or the RSS. But is this just the Congress party's stance, or is the opposition rallying around the Congress or united on this issue of demanding the Union Home Minister's resignation, Mausmi?
8: So one will have to wait and see, because I haven't heard from the other opposition leaders really demanding a resignation. So Rahul Gandhi, perhaps from the turn of events that happened today, saying that he's authorized the use of gunshots, and he's repeated that thing in the press conference as well, that the Home Minister authorized the use, and he it was under him that the students were shot at. So one will have to wait and see whether the Samajwadi Party, Akhilesh Yadav, was did say in the on the floor of the house that if Amit Shah didn't order, who did order, you can amplify and give us an answer to that. And Rijiju clearly said that what you're saying and what Rahul Gandhi is saying is different. But at large, there was a question being asked from the Home Minister over the entire accountability, Gaurav. And now Rahul Gandhi has gone a step further, saying that Amit Shah must resign and he must go. So without even perhaps getting an answer from the government over what transpired, there hasn't been any report that's been tabled in the parliament or the Home Minister giving a statement. So one will have to wait and see a political storm, perhaps how Rahul Gandhi plans to take that forward.
0: Okay. We'll track this story very closely. Mostly for the moment, many thanks for joining me. Leader of opposition, Rahul Gandhi, very clearly upping the ante. Now taking it to the level of the Home Minister's resignation. Earlier, it was a statement, now a resignation, claiming that it was the Home Minister who cleared the use of pellet guns, since both the Delhi Police and the Central Reserve Police Force, of which the Rapid Action Force is a part of, report to the Home Minister. The BJP is accusing Rahul Gandhi of speaking without facts, only to sensationalise a very sensitive issue. And the Public Examination Prevention of Unfair Means Amendment Bill 2026 that was cleared by Lok Sabha by voice vote was actually reduced to being just a mere footnote of a very volatile political debate. So let's now throw it open to our political guests and experts. Joining me on India First is Yashovardhan Azad, former Special Secretary of the Intelligence Bureau. He incidentally is a co-petitioner in a very major case, a petition that's been filed in Supreme Court that seeks an absolute ban on the use of pellet guns as a crowd control measure. Amitabh Dubey is the national spokesperson of the Congress Party. Welcome, Sanju Varma, national spokesperson of the BJP. Welcome, Sanju Varma. Leader of opposition says only the Home Minister or the Prime Minister can authorize the use of pellet guns. In Parliament, he said the Home Minister is scared, making that gesture. He authorized the shooting of our students. He put pellets into the blood of our students. He ordered students of India be shot. So he's either incompetent if he was unaware or he authorized it. Respond, ma'am.
9: You know, Gaurav, let me take the opportunity through your show to inform Rahul Gandhi and the Darbari ecosystem. Na Narendra Modi kisi se darte hain, na Amit Shah kisi se darte hain. They do not take any decision under political compulsion. They are guided by the philosophy of greatest good of the greatest number. Amit Shah ko Rahul Gandhi nasihat dete hain. This is the same Amit Shah who abrogated Article 370 after 69 years and there was not a single incident of violence. This is the same Amit Shah who ended Naxalism after 59 years. And Rahul Gandhi and his Darbari ecosystem did not have the decency to even applaud the Union Home Minister for ending Naxalism, which has been the bane of even Congress-ruled states. This is the same Amit Shah who ended instant triple talaq after 72 long years. And this is the same Amit Shah who ended the land grab under the guise of Waqf by bringing in the Waqf Amendment Act in 2025 after 30 long years. So Amit Shah ko nasihat dena Rahul Gandhi ke bas ki baat nahi hai. But let's get to the moot point. I have been on a zillion debates, Gaurav. I was there on your show last week too. Do I endorse an AK-47 being pointed at student protesters? No. Do I endorse the use of pellet guns? No. But the limited point is this. Before generalizing the use of pellet guns, please understand that the policemen who pointed an AK-47 at protesters in Bihar has been suspended and a notice has been sent to 6 states, the chief secretaries of 6 states, to answer about the use of pellet guns. Madhya Pradesh, Uttar Pradesh, Karnataka, Bihar, Bengal, Assam, Delhi. Ye 6-7 rajyon ke chief secretaries ko kaha gaya hai that please tell us why pellet guns were used, and the Supreme Court has said that it will form an independent committee once it hears from the chief secretaries of these states. But my final point, Gaurav, why is it that Rahul Gandhi has not once spoken about ACP Vivek Bhagat, the assistant commissioner of police of Connaught Place, who was hounded and beaten up and grievously injured and fighting for his life in ICU? Kya ek policeman ki aur jo vardi pehenta hai uski jaan ki koi keemat nahi hai?
0: I'll put that to Amitabh Dubey. I've got your first intervention without interruption. Same goes to Amitabh Dubey. Amitabh Dubey, Parliamentary Affairs Minister, Kiran Rijiju asked on what basis is Rahul Gandhi making this allegation or charge that Home Minister authorized the use of pellet guns. Rijiju says, how can you say somebody ordered the firing? Is there evidence? Is it a breach of his own position and privilege? Respond to that, sir.
10: So, you know, today, Gaurav, is Guru Purnima. And it is real sad that on such a day, issues of students were not allowed to be raised in Parliament and that the LOP was drowned out and prevented from talking and presenting his entire agenda. And therefore, he had to do a press conference to put his points forward. Let us remember that everything that my friend from the BJP said is an attempt to distract from the main issue. And what is the main issue? That on the 20th of July, pellet guns were used against India's students. Shock sticks were used against those students. Sticks with nails allegedly were used against those students. And I don't need to remind you, Gaurav, in particular, when the last time sticks with nails were used on Indian soil by a foreign power. So the question is the MHA at war with India's students? It's very clear that the Delhi police reports to the Minister of Home Affairs, the MHA, the RAF is part of CRPF, reports to the MHA, and not a single thing can move, not a blade of grass can move in Delhi without the Home Minister, the so-called Iron Man, who apparently loses complete control whenever something important happens. He's supposed to be the strong figure who runs everything. And yet, even these things in the national capital, apparently he has nothing to do with. So the BJP specializes, you know, this maneuver going, avoiding accountability at all costs and offering your opinion as if you are op-ed writers saying, oh, this is unfortunate, that is unfortunate. The opinion doesn't matter. Accountability matters. We've had 339 children detained. AK-47 firing has, of course, happened. And let us remember what the MHA's actions were. Jitendra Singhji and the MHA first denied the use of pellet guns. Then it turned out that the RAF had actually put in its report and that DCP North had approved the use of pellet guns. DCP New Delhi had approved the use of pellet guns. And a young man, Sahil Lochab, 19-year-old, is going to possibly lose his
0: eyesight.
10: The moment
0: he completes his initial intervention, ma'am, didn't interrupt you, would let him complete and then I'll come to you once I bring in Mr. Yashovardhan Azad. Yeah. Go on, Mr. Dubey, complete your point.
10: Yeah, so my point is that the government has always tried to deny something and then the information comes out that actually it had been approved. So there is no sense of trust in either Mr. Amit Shah or the people who are asking for due process here, which is why we are making a political demand that accountability should end with him. He's the man responsible. He claims to be in total control of the country's situation. So he's answerable.
0: Fair enough. Yashovardhan Azad, I will come to your petition on seeking a ban on use of pellet guns as non-lethal crowd control or riot control methods in just a moment, sir. But, you know, your long and distinguished police service and intelligence agencies where you worked, does the Home Minister authorize the use of pellet guns? Or is it an officer on ground? Is it a magisterial level, a magistrate level officer? What is the legal position on this, sir?
11: No, it's very clear that the order to use any riot control weapon is given by the officer in charge who's on the ground. And that's why in this case, it's the DCP. I'll just explain to you in a minute and it'll become very clear. You see, Delhi police does not have pellets in his armory, shotgun, pump action. Yes, pump action. It is the RAF which specializes in crowd control, which is the part of the CRPF, which has pellet guns. And therefore, in this particular case, in fact, Delhi police also wouldn't know by routine, as a routine measure, somebody got the pellet gun here. And when the situation, whatever that situation was at that particular time, somebody said, and has to be a senior officer, on whose orders this was fired. Now, this is an issue on ground, but the pellet guns have not been banned, despite the fact that after 2010 and the use in 2016, there was a huge cry, outcry, and everyone was saying that we should find alternatives. Now, Mukul Rohtgi, the Attorney General in 2017, said that we are looking for an alternative which is very, very safe. In 2016, the MHA also said that we have defined an SOP and this is the second last resort. In 2012, also, there were alternatives sought for, and Mr. Rajnath Singh in 2016 again cleared the other riot control equipment. But, you know, that was used in 2016, and yet in 2025, it was never used in Delhi or other places. And Delhi SOP says also that this is not mentioned in their great idea. So that what has happened is that somebody brought by routine, ki haan bhai isko saath mein rakh lete hain because banned to hai nahi. And the DCP on the spot said, ki haan isko use kar lo. This is exactly what has happened.
0: Fair enough. Amitabh Dubey in Parliament, MOS, PMO, Dr. Jitendra Singh, he was using Gen Z language. He accused Rahul Gandhi of being MIA, missing in action initially, and then it was FOMO, as he put it, fear of missing out, that he protested outside 7 Lok Kalyan Marg, that he's, and that BJP says Rahul Gandhi is now trying to sensationalize issues without facts.
10: So first, let me just make a point that add to what Mr. Azad was saying, is that while the use of pellet guns may be a tactical on the ground decision, the policy to facilitate that as an option lies with the MHA. So it's a political decision that the officer on the ground even has that as an option. You don't see pellet
0: since
10: guns
0: 2010,
10: being used.
0: I've seen them being used in Jammu and Kashmir in 2010, 2012, 2016.
10: Correct. So the decision to make it an option in the Delhi protests is a policy decision as well. So what was the second question?
0: Fair enough. FOMO, it was FOMO. Rahul Gandhi, it was FOMO. He was MIA and now it's FOMO.
10: Yeah. So the BJP has been having a difficult time appealing to Gen Z in their language. We saw Mr. Modi's embarrassing videos. We've seen that even more ridiculous video that the BJP put out where a millennial is explaining to Gen Z why they should be, you know, not protesting. The issue is not FOMO and MIA. The issue is that there was a student protest. The student protest was going on. It has its own dynamic. The frontal organizations of the Congress Party, NSUI, Youth Congress were also involved. They have their own campaigns, Chhatro Ki Goonj, and they were supporting the students. The Seva Dal was also on the ground supporting the students. The Congress Party took a political judgment that at that point, for us to barge in was not the right thing to do. We
0: Fair
10: did
0: enough.
10: Change
0: Sanjay
10: our stance.
0: Sanjay Verma wants to respond.
10: When the students were attacked, that's when we changed our stance and took a more direct role because of the attacks on the students.
0: Fair enough. Sanju Verma, Rahul Gandhi says the Home Minister needs to go. He cites instances, and as does Amitabh, on the use of lathis with nails. Policemen in plain clothes still waving their batons and the use of pellet guns. He says he actually raised this issue in a letter with the Home Minister, let alone response to the Leader of Opposition. There wasn't even an acknowledgement, ma'am.
9: You know, Gaurav, now I want uninterrupted time because I heard Mr. Dubey. For the benefit of your viewers, I will take 10 seconds to expose the hypocrisy of Rahul Gandhi, who is a failed product, who's been resurrected time and again. I learned during my MBA days that the best service you can do to a failed product is to take it off its shelf, to take it off the shelf. Now, listen to this. This is authentic data. I'm not endorsing the use of pellet guns, but I will not allow Rahul Gandhi and his darbaris to get away with falsehoods and agenda peddling. In the protests, there were potential criminals. There were people who had criminal antecedents. There were history cheaters. And there were professional Andolan GVs. But be that as it may, let data speak aloud. People with murder charges in the protests at Jantar Mantar 101, attempt to murder 62 people, decoyte cases 284, rape cases 61 people, POXO, 6 people, molestation cases, 25 people under Arms Act who have been convicted but are out on bail, 229 people involved in kidnapping cases, 19 people involved in snatching cases, 135 people being investigated for violating NDPS Act, 67 and people who are facing some kind of FIR or prosecution under various sections of IPC and BNS, 1,884. Matlab, kul mila julakar, 2,873 people who were there at Jantar Mantar had criminal antecedents, were murderers, rapists who were out on bail. But I have not seen, and not with any offense to you, Gaurav, you want to ask Sanju Verma about the use of pellet guns? I have responded. Why is mainstream media not asking the fact that the police force was also hounded, thrashed, beaten up. There is a SDO in Bihar who has lost his eye. You want to talk about Sahil? I have my empathy and compassion with Sahil. But why not talk about that Bihar policeman who was attacked by people who pretended to be student protesters? Will Mr.
0: Ma'am,
9: Dubey
0: on India
9: talk
0: First,
9: about
0: we've raised his story also. On India Today, we did and we will continue
9: yes,
0: to raise this.
9: Mr. Dubey.
0: Okay, fair enough. Your question is to Mr. Dubey. Mr. Dubey, you want to respond to that. Why no sympathy for policemen who were injured in stone pelting by rioters is the question that Sanju Verma puts to you, in case you want to respond to it directly, sir.
10: Yeah, no. There's no question that any attack on a policeman is completely unacceptable while they are carrying out their duties or otherwise, in fact. And no responsible party will ever say that this is an acceptable thing to do. So that is to be assumed that we completely criticize that. We are also criticizing the use of force against. We have repeatedly made these statements. That's not a thing. When Ms. Verma was reciting a list of so many criminals and alleged rapists, and rapists, I was confused. I thought she was first talking about the BJP parliamentary party.
0: Okay, one by one.
10: Then I realized she was actually making a different point. So if these figures, I have no idea what the source of the numbers are true, then we very much look forward to the prosecution of these hundreds of criminals who are wandering around Delhi freely. So I very much hope that she will follow this claim up with a report explaining how many of these murderers, rapists and criminals the police have actually caught and investigated.
0: Again, since you directly put a question, before I bring in Yashovardhan Azad, Sanju Verma, you want to quickly respond? The list that you spoke of, why is it that so many alleged murderers, rapists, kidnappers are roaming around freely on the streets? And in case the police saw them, why were they not taken into custody? How did the use of pellet guns prevent their activities?
9: You know, Gaurav, I love this. You know, damned if you do, damned if you don't. When the police force asked many people who came in for the protest at Jantar Mantar, apna Aadhaar card dikhaiye, what did CJP say? अरे पुलिस आधार कार्ड का वेरिफिकेशन मांग रही है जब पुलिस ने कहा वी 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Why doesn't the Congress answer for 5,000 people who were arrested in Kerala? This is not Sanju Verma making a claim. Pinarayi Vijayan, the former chief minister of Kerala, says 5,000 students ko Kerala police ne giraftar kiya without reason. Will Rahul Gandhi now respond to that? I want to know why students were arrested in Kerala. Answer that. Do you have a response? You want to level allegations at BJP, but when it comes to Kerala, you say, the Kerala police did it for the sake of law and order. Matlab, aap karo to sahi hai. BJP kare, ya Delhi police kuch kare, to hi-hi car bach jata hai. Kyun bhai?
0: I have to bring in Yashovardhan Azad, but since you raise a very pertinent point, I have to bring in Yashovardhan Azad, but Amitabh, do you want to quickly respond to that? One is about, police action in other states. The other is Jharkhand. The BJP today is raising a question about prelims papers leaking, and that's a very sensitive issue. But since it's a Congress-ruled or Congress-JMM-ruled state, how come Jharkhand prelims paper isn't an issue with Rahul Gandhi?
10: So let me be clear. There's firstly, any unfair activity or behavior towards students is not acceptable. And I'm happy that the BJP is now citing the CPM in Kerala. They're close friends to make this point. But let me make the broader point. The broader point is that there is systemic failure, which is that the examination system... The examination system in this country is very leaky for whatever reason. This happens in the states. It happens in happened in Gujarat recently. It's happened in Congress-run states also, or opposition. Please let me speak, Sanjuji. But the question is accountability. We had the NTA set up. We've had this entire centralization of education. We've had this entire capture of education being done by the central government. And this is why accountability lies first and foremost with the center.
0: No, but that's the question. And I want to bring in Yashovardhan Azad on this. You know, there is politics, yes. But Mr. Azad, if in Jharkhand, there are allegations that, prelims paper, papers of the Jharkhand Public Services Commission, if they leak, and the BJP there demands a CBI inquiry, the Congress is silent, the opposition is silent. I'm sure students in Jharkhand are as important as students anywhere else in the country. Is this more about politics and less about a clean examination system? Even the Kokhil Janata Party, for some reason, is silent about Jharkhand.
11: No, absolutely. I mean, there's no question. I tell you, the exam system is leaking in almost every state. And that is why when we are talking about a NEET reform, let me tell you, unless the Prime Minister gets and interacts with each of the chief ministers, you see, the system has to be changed on ground. And you know what is happening to the coaching mafia? What is happening to those fraud exam centers where, even some of the politicians want that their schools and colleges should remain as exam centers? This is the reality on ground. It is the teacher mafia which doesn't get transferred. It's more difficult to transfer a teacher than a minister. These are things which are happening across the states. And that yes. is why just having a committee is not enough. You have to go deep into the system, and unless you bring all chief ministers on board, then it's going to be a problem, because Jharkhand to Uttarakhand, it's all the same.
0: And that is where our political parties, whether it's the ruling party or the opposition and the protesters, everyone needs to put their heads together for a cleaner system in our country. Everyone's resorting to point scoring and keeping quiet when it comes to their ruled states. Sanju Verma, okay, 30 seconds, Sanju Verma. Just 30 seconds that I have on this part of the show. Respond, ma'am.
9: Gaurav, I simply have this to say why the 42nd Constitutional Amendment of 1976, education is in the concurrent list. So states also have a say in education, and you blame the BJP for the NEET leakage. Well and good, we have been accountable and we have taken relevant steps. But what about the paper leak in Telangana? What about the Urdu paper leak in Karnataka? What about the prelims paper leak in Jharkhand, where the Congress shares power with JMN? What about the fact that Raghavan Reddy is the education minister and the chief minister of Telangana?
0: Ma'am, that's the point I'm trying to raise. It's not about government or opposition. It should be India first. That is what this show is all about. And I hope Sanju Verma, Amitabh Dubey, Yashovardhan Azad, ruling party, opposition parties, academics, police, legal system, whoever needs to come together and have a system that is leak-proof instead of political point scoring, whether by the opposition or by the government. And that's a story we'll be tracking very closely. I want to thank all our guests. I have to slip into a quick break here because there's a big story that's coming up on the other side. If you want to see genuine uprising of the people against the state, take a look at what's happening in Pakistan-occupied Jammu and Kashmir. Unimaginable brutality of Asim Munir. Now, General Asim Munir is being compared to General Dyer. And the massacre of Kashmiris in Pakistan-occupied Jammu and Kashmir. So bad is the situation that Pakistan's Defence Minister Khwaja Asif is calling people in Kashmir, in Pakistan-occupied Jammu Kashmir, enemies like India. That story and lots more coming up. Stay with us.

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1: Lee looks for someone, finds the right someone. Curry knocks it down. Tatum lines up the three and nails it.
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0: Pakistan occupied Jammu and Kashmir on the edge. The situation is extremely volatile there. Pakistan security forces have been firing virtually at point blank range at people who are protesting for their very basic rights. Now, there are sham elections on, rigged elections. Less than 10% voter turnout in the first phase, and there are pictures that are viral of ballots just being stamped. Watch those images on your television screen. For a moment, I want to go full frame. Hear the natup of shooting that's taking place on a road in Ravlakot. Listen in. Occupied Jammu Kashmir for you. That's Ravlakot. Bodies are lying on the street. Pakistani security forces have opened fire on unarmed protesters. You've seen those images. The police personnel in plain clothes, they just lift bodies and then dump them somewhere. Bodies are not even being returned to the next of kin. And people are on the streets protesting. They say they don't want sham elections in Pakistan-occupied Jammu and Kashmir. At least 30 civilians, 31 at the last count, 31 have been killed. 48 hours, in the past 48 hours, Pakistani forces have unleashed hell on the protesters seeking their rights. Reports say Pakistani security forces opened fire inside a masjid in the Mirpur Bilal Masjid, and the Maulana of that masjid, he was shot dead in the head at point blank range. Maulana Inayatullah, he was shot in the head. The Awami Joint Action Awami Committee that's spearheading the campaign for their rights, they say Pakistan ka samay khatam. They say apni zameen apna raj. They will go to Muzaffarabad. There's a Muzaffarabad Chalo March. They say even if one person is alive, they will rise against Pakistan's General Dyer, that is Asim Munir. In midst of all of this, you have Pakistan's Defense Minister Khwaja Asif. He's created a furore in Pakistan by saying people in Jammu Kashmir, Pakistan-occupied Jammu and Kashmir, they are behaving like India's agents, like the enemy India. Listen.
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0: 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Hundreds of protesters in Pakistan-occupied Jammu and Kashmir, as they march from Ravlakot to Muzaffarabad, they are being shot dead at point-blank range. The police and the army, and many say army in plain clothes, They are shooting people in the head, entering their homes, picking up their women. The death toll officially is 31. Unofficially, the death toll is much higher. There are multiple videos in public domain now, despite an internet ban there, of rigging in elections. And you heard Pakistan's Defense Minister Khwaja Asif. He's calling people in Pakistan-occupied Jammu and Kashmir. Remember, it's the same Pakistan who says Kashmir is our Shehrag or their Jagla Wayne. And he says people in Kashmir are behaving like enemy India. And this is just the first phase of elections. Two more phases to go. So what should one make of the situation? Joining me on India First is Lieutenant General KJS Dhillon. General Tiny Dhillon is former Director General of India's Defence Intelligence Agency. He's also commanded the Srinagar Corps, knows the area opposite, like the back of his hand. Also with me from London is Major Adil Raja, a former major of the Pakistan Army and a second or third generation officer of the Pakistan Army. So someone who understands the Pakistan Army very well, but is currently in the UK because Asim Munir has virtually put a bounty on his head. Major Raja, internet is blocked in POJK. Some videos are surfacing. But what is the bigger picture that you've been able to gather in the UK? There are a large number of people from the Mirpuris and others from POJK who live in the UK. What's the bigger picture that's emerging, sir?
4: Gaurav, this issue started as a movement for rights, basic civic rights by the people on the Pakistan-administered side of Kashmir. But because the Pakistani economy is down in shambles and because of the political instability in Pakistan, the economic stability is in serious jeopardy. The Pakistani government or the Pakistani regime, which is being controlled by the Pakistani military establishment, cannot fulfill the people's demand and cannot give them what they're asking for, which are basic human rights, but they cannot give it to them because of the economic conditions. Now, what is the other alternative? The other alternative has always been resorting to violence, state-sponsored violence. It was the case in East Pakistan. It is happening in Balochistan. Again, it is happening in Kashmir. But in this day and age of a digital era of social media, you cannot hide the state atrocities and the authoritarian attitude or simply fascism. And it has been exposed. Now, coming over to the elections, Gaurav, the elections were already decided. And the evidence is that 48 hours before the election, I made this statement. I tweeted it. I am covering this AJK situation, the Kashmir situation in Pakistan, administered Kashmir for 50 days now. And I made the statement that Pakistani intelligence sources claimed that the election phase one in Mirpur division have been decided. The entire election has been decided. Field Marshal Asim Munir has decided to give the election to Pakistan Muslim League Nawaz, which is Nawaz Sharif and Maryam Nawaz party. And 48 hours later, the results reflected the exact prediction which I gave you. So these are not elections. These are selections to control and maintain the hold over power by the military, which is running.
0: So it's a gift to Shahbaz Sharif and Maryam Nawaz from Asim Munir. And that is why the people are up in arms in Pakistan-occupied Jammu and Kashmir. But General Dhillon, why would Pakistan's Defense Minister Khwaja Asif compare the Kashmiris in POJK to enemy India? What is your reading of that situation?
5: Good evening, Gaurav, and good evening to Major Adil and all your viewers. First of all, you know, in the Pakistan-occupied Jammu and Kashmir, earlier the slogans or the nara, as is vernacularly called, the slogan used to be, "Ye jo dehshat gardi hai, iske piche vardi hai." Now the slogans are, "Watan ya kafan." That means the people who are protesting are willing to die for the cause which they're protesting for. And coming to your question proper, why Khwaja Asif said these protesters are enemies or they are Indians? Baat aisi hai ki Pakistan occupied Jammu and Kashmir is Indian territory. So are the people of Pakistan occupied Jammu and Kashmir. And Khwaja Asif knows it very well. So wo dil ki jo baat hai na ki ye to Indians hain, wo baat jawab pe aa gayi hai. So it is legally, constitutionally, by ethics, everything Pakistan occupied Jammu and Kashmir is an Indian territory. And Khwaja Asif just said that thing in so many words. And
0: he said it in as many words, citizen, Major Adil.
5: Citizen of POJK as Indians. And I think
0: well,
5: that's a welcome
0: absolutely.
5: Statement.
0: And look at the way people, okay, Major Adil wants to respond to you, but Adil, even I would want to understand, why would Khwaja Asif compare the people of POJK with enemy India? Wo bhi India ki tarah hamare dushman hai. What's the signal he's sending out?
4: Dekhen, what Khwaja Asif, who is Khwaja Asif? Khwaja Asif is the defense minister of a puppet government, and defense minister is only a ceremonial post. Under khate to jo hai wo decisions are being taken by the Pakistani military and by the GHQ, and that is the fact of the matter. Dusri baat jo yahan pe kar rahe hain ke wo Punjabi mein saying hai palle ni tela te kardi mela mela. Na to Khwaja Asif ke paas tela hai, na hi there is any money in the treasury of the Pakistani government ke they can fulfill the social contract with the people of Pakistan. There is a contract between, there is a contract of military within the military. They are providing a welfare state model to the military. The military gets free, healthcare, free education, free housing. Fine. And the system works for the military in Pakistan. And Pakistan is a, military, Pakistani military, Pakistan army has got a state to itself. But they simply do not have the resources to allocate for the public sector development or public sector spending. So when they have dhela hai hi nahi, to mela mela inhone karna hai, aur kya karna hai? They'll make
0: but
4: these,
0: why would they open fire at point blank range, and that too in an era of internet where everything can be seen, whether today or 5 days later? Look at the manner in which Adil, people are opening fire. Okay. Pakistani forces are opening fire at civilians in Kashmir, and I just want to understand, a large number of people from Mirpur or other parts of Pakistan live in the UK. Why are they not so vocal about atrocities against their people in POJK?
4: Now, Gaurav, they are very vocal, and they have come out in huge numbers, in hundreds of thousands in London. And they're coming out tomorrow even at the Speaker's Corner in the Hyde Park. And they have been repeatedly protesting in London, in Birmingham, in the Manchester, in Bradford. There have been, very serious sort of protest. And even why it's happening over there, man, please try to understand. It has been happening for 78 years. It is nothing new. It has been happening in Balochistan. It has been happening in Khyber Pakhtunkhwa. It has been happening all over. And why the West stayed quiet? Because the Pakistani military successfully sold this narrative that we are the only moderate force in this country. Rest everybody's are jihadis and mullahs, and they'll come and they will, destroy everything, and they'll get hold of the nuclear weapons if we are not supported. So the Pakistani military was successful in implementing this narrative that they're the only moderate force in that country, and because of that narrative, under the garb of that narrative, they have been carrying out atrocities, made be in erstwhile East Pakistan, now Bangladesh or present day Pakistan, and they have been getting the leverage through this same propaganda. They've always been using force. This is not the first time. Only because of the digital age, the things are coming forward now, and people are not now contending with the suppression of dissent, and the dissent is come. It has come out proper because of maybe you so-called whistleblowers like me, maybe. And other people, they're speaking up, but the platforms are available for them to speak up and to bring out this video evidence, even once the mainstream media is not covering what's happening in Kashmir. On social media, we are covering it, we are showing it to the world. So it has always been happening. It's nothing new.
0: Good point to make there, Jill Dillon. Can Asim Munir get away with mass murder, and not just in Pakistan-occupied Jammu and Kashmir? So he got away with it in Balochistan because the Pakistani Punjabis don't really care about the Baluchs or the Pashtuns. So he got away with KPK, Khyber Pakhtunkhwa, he got away with Balochistan. Can he also get away with POJK?
5: Gaurav, as Major Adil was saying, it's nothing new. Starting from Ayub Khan to Zial Haq to Pervez Musharraf to now Asim Munir, everyone has got away with murder in Pakistan, including the former Prime Minister, other than Imran Khan, who is there in Pakistan. Everyone else leaves the country after they retire or they are thrown out of the power by the Pakistan army. Now, coming to your question proper, in POJK, like Mayor Adil was saying, in Pakistan-occupied Balochistan, in Khyber Pakhtunkhwa, in Sindh, in Gilgit-Baltistan, in POJK, everywhere the Pakistan 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
0: But let me put that to Major Adil, because Major Adil, earlier that was the impression we also had, that Pakistan Army has been committing these atrocities in Balochistan for decades, in Sindh, in Khyber Pakhtunkhwa, even in Gilgit-Baltistan in POJK. But Adil, they've also been doing it in Pakistan's Punjab province and getting away with it. What is the reason that Asim Munir, one, gets away with it? Two, is there nobody in Pakistan Army, none of the core commanders, who dare question him?
4: You see, Gaurav, firstly, I would partially agree with what respected General Dhillon sir is saying over here. But, you know, the main issue at the root cause of it is economic issue. Hum bhi tumko paahi lete sanam, baat paise pe aake rukti hai. The Pakistani state is bankrupt, almost bankrupt, moving from one bailout to another bailout. If the Pakistani people were happy with the social contract which they have got, they would not have agitated. Why are they agitating? And they're agitating all over the country. And Punjabis themselves are the sufferers in this situation. General Asim Munir promised us 3 years, 4 years ago that he'll bring in an investment of $70 to $80 billion through the military-sponsored SIFC, Special Investment yes. Facility. Council. But what we have actually seen on ground is that the military, the Pakistan Army, took hold of the national assets, establishments like the Pakistan International Airlines. Anything which have got some kind of a value have been taken over by the Pakistani military. But even then, they are unable to run the economy because it is not military's job to run the economy. The military can, you know, run a certain amount of businesses in a certain at a certain level. But if they're trying to take over the entire country's economy and they're trying to manage it, well, that is not going to happen. And then the second part of your question, ki yaar bolta kyun nahi hai, koi sare ke sare jo hai, inme koi ek bhi bahadur nahi hai, ek bhi jidar nahi hai. Well, the answer is very simple. Ayub Khan brought in Article 199, Clause 1 and Clause 3 in the Pakistan Army Act, which gives the Pakistan Army Chief unprecedented administrative powers that he can, you know, straight away give a letter of thanks, so he cannot sack, and he can dismiss, and he can terminate the services of any officer, any man he wants to, and he does not, so he's not supposed to give a reason even for that, and then that officer cannot go to even the higher courts.
0: Civil court.
4: 800
0: yeah.
4: people have been court-martialed, 800 officers, 800, mind you, Gaurav, General Dhillon, sir, 800 officers have been court-martialed in last 2 years because they spoke up. So under these circumstances, in the presence of these, you know, constitutional privileges accorded to the army chief, and then they have made constitutional amendment, the 26th and the 27th mm-hmm. constitutional amendments, and he's brought his own men, he's surrounded his own men, his own generals around mm-hmm. them, and the Pakistani generals, they get benefits in hundreds of millions of US dollars.
0: That's a very crucial point to make, sir. The last 30 seconds I have on this part of the show, General Dhillon, Sardar Aman Khan Kashmiri says, no space for Pakistan in Kashmir. Apne watan par apna raj. What does this mean? Is Pakistan looking at another 1971-like situation, whether in Balochistan or in KPK or in POJK, or too premature to say that?
5: Gaurav, as Major Adil also said, that economy is the main concern, and we all know that Pakistan economy is in doldrums. Any nation stands on basically the four pillars, that is the economic, diplomatic, military and political. And all four pillars of Pakistan are crumbling today. Yes. Look at the PKR versus the USD. And that is the reason. And now coming to what you are asking, Pakistan is imploding from within. We just counted out Khyber Pakhtunkhwa, Balochistan, Sindh, Gilgit Baltistan, POJK, and even Punjab. So they are imploding from within. And only thing is, I think Major Adil forgot to give out corner plots and the pizza chains, which yes. Pakistan military enjoys, in addition to all the things which he talked about. So this point that we will exert our will against the domination of the Pakistan state on the Kashmiris of POJK is a very valid concern. And in social media of today, I think this is going places and everyone is taking notice of it. And hopefully something will come out of it.
0: Hopefully, fingers crossed, let's hope people in Pakistan-occupied Jammu Kashmir remain safe. Major Adil Raja and General Dhillon for joining me here on India First. Many thanks. We'll be keeping a hawk eye on developments across the LC. And

LC and across the border. Because while you keep an eye on your enemies, you must ensure your friends across are safe. That is all I have for you on India First this evening. Many thanks for watching. News and updates continue on India Today. Stay tuned.

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Bold sounds, global energy, and hits that move fast. 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

0: Good evening. Hello and welcome. You're with the news today. Your primetime destination news, newsmakers, talking points, Wednesday night. This is where you'll get all the headlines and the newsmakers. First, let's tell you what our big talking point tonight is. Is Rahul Gandhi justified in now targeting Home Minister Amit Shah over the pellet gun controversy? Among my special guests is the former Home Minister himself, P. Chidambaram, will join me on that. Also, he's the new Singham in Mumbai. The Food and Drug Administration head, Tukaram Munde, the man behind the crackdown of Mumbai's leading eateries on hygienic grounds. We'll tell you more on that. But the big story that we are breaking at the moment, after Dharmendra Pradhan, the Congress is now targeting Home Minister Amit Shah, this time over the use of pellet gun controversies during the protests in Delhi last week. Rahul Gandhi has now gone to the extent of demanding Amit Shah's resignation. Rahul Gandhi says Home Minister is responsible for the brutality against the students. The BJP has hit back, called Rahul Gandhi a liar. The Congress government has, remember, BJP says Congress government opened fire on students in Assam in the past, brutally killed more than 800 students. Let's listen in first to Rahul Gandhi and the BJP response.
1: There are two possibilities. Possibility number one is he gave the order to shoot people with pellet guns, to beat people with lathis with nails, to use electric batons on people, or he didn't know it was happening. Well, if he didn't know it was happening, he's incompetent. And if he ordered it, he's culpable. There's no third possibility. He either ordered it, or he has no idea what's going on in his ministry, and he's incompetent. In either case, he has to go.
2: हुआ वही जो राहुल गांधी जी के साथ हमेशा होता है, झूठ का पुलिंदा, देश को भ्रमित करने की कोशिश,

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1: Now, all this dramatic face-off has followed after what happened in Parliament, where Rahul Gandhi spoke on the public examination bill. During the course of that bill, he virtually blamed the Home Minister, claimed that it was under the Home Minister Amit Shah's orders that pellet guns were fired on protesters. The BJP, led by Parliamentary Affairs Minister Kiran Rijiju, said that Rahul Gandhi was being irresponsible, demanded that Rahul Gandhi provide proof or apologize to the Home Minister and to the people of the country. High drama during that debate. Listen in.
2: And I'm very happy today to see that the so-called Home Minister of this country does not have the courage to come and sit here.
3: आज प्रश्न
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2: 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The Home Minister is not here today because he's not here today because he is scared. He put pellets into the blood of our students. He ordered the students of India to be shot. Speaker, sir, the use of force can only be authorized by the Home Minister. No. It cannot be authorized either by the Home Minister or the Prime Minister.
4: Home Minister ka kaun sa order hai? 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Aapne kaha Home Minister ne order diya hai firing ke liye. Aap wo order ka copy nikaliye. Aap bataiye kisne aapko bataya? आप कॉपी निकाल करके सदन में रखिए। ऐसा नहीं हो सकता है, चर्चा ऐसा नहीं हो सकता है। कुछ भी मन में चाहेगा बोल करके आप भाग जाइए हेडलाइन बतौर दे के लिए, ऐसा नहीं हो सकता। ये भारत का संसद है, यहाँ जिम्मेदारी के साथ बोलना चाहिए। ऐसा हम बिल्कुल मान्यता नहीं दे सकते हैं। आप नहीं बोलना चाहते तो मत बोलिए, लेकिन गलत बात नहीं बोल सकते।
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1: And joining me now is my first guest tonight is the former Home Minister of the country, senior Congress leader and member of Parliament, P. Chidambaram, joins me. Appreciate your joining us, Mr. Chidambaram. Your leader, Rahul Gandhi, the leader of the opposition, created a real stir in Parliament today in the Lok Sabha debate when he said that Amit Shah authorized the use of pellet guns against the students. To quote him, those students were shot on the instructions of Amit Shah. Now, clearly the government is up in arms saying, where is the proof of any of this? This is a total lie. Rahul Gandhi must apologize to the Home Minister on the floor of Parliament. How do you respond? Can Rahul Gandhi have said it so boldly that the pellet guns were used on the instructions of the Home Minister? Where is the proof of that?
6: If the leader of the opposition made a statement in Parliament, I assume that he will take responsibility for that statement. I can't comment on a statement made in the Lok Sabha. I know that pellet guns were used. Two shots were fired from pellet guns. Whether it was from one gun or two guns, I can't say. And three people suffered pellet injuries. That is a fact. Now, somebody must have authorized the pellet guns be used on the protesters.
1: No, the reason I'm asking you this is when Rahul Gandhi was asked to clarify on this, he then said that only two things could have happened. Either the Home Minister instructed the firing of pellet guns or he didn't know about it. In one case, he's culpable. In the other case, it's incompetent. The question is, on a sensitive matter like this, shouldn't you be more careful? When you make remarks in Parliament, there will be those who will say, if you have proof that the Home Minister instructed it, by all means, go for Amit Shah. In the absence of hard proof, do you believe the Home Minister is either culpable or incompetent because in the heart of Delhi, pellet guns were used against protesters?
6: My answer is the same as your first question. The point is, pellet guns were used. Somebody must be directly responsible. Somebody must be vicariously responsible. Somebody must be accountable. Now, which category does the Home Minister fall? I can't say. But either he's directly responsible, or he's vicariously responsible, or he's accountable.
1: No, I will press you one more time on this before moving. You've been a Home Minister of the country. Are you saying that every time pellet guns are used, the Home Minister is directly responsible or vicariously responsible?
6: I can't remember any occasion, apart from Jammu and Kashmir, where pellet guns were used during my time as Home Minister in the rest of India. By the central forces. If somebody can point out an occasion where pellet guns were used, I will answer that question.
1: Okay, let me point out, as Home Minister in 2010, during the UPA government, you oversaw the security response to the Kashmir Valley summer unrest, which resulted in the deaths of 112 protesters in police firing. And it was under your tenure, sir, that pellet guns were first introduced and deployed by the CRPF as a less lethal alternative to live ammunition in crowd control situation in JNK. Are you saying that it was okay to do it in 2010 in Jammu and Kashmir? It's not okay to do it in the middle of the national capital?
6: I answered the previous question by saying, except in Jammu and Kashmir. There is a separate SOP for Jammu and Kashmir. And Jammu and Kashmir was riots, was a terrorist-infested state, and therefore there was a separate SOP for Jammu and Kashmir. And in fact, in 2016, after the Narendra Modi government came into office, they improved upon or expanded the SOP for Jammu and Kashmir. We are not talking about Jammu and Kashmir. You are moving away from Delhi to talk about something happened in Jammu and Kashmir 16 years ago that is irrelevant to the use of pellet guns on peaceful protesters, unarmed protesters in Delhi.
1: I'll come back to what happened in Delhi, but you are drawing a distinction then between Jammu and Kashmir and Delhi. Am I correct? You're saying Jammu and Kashmir has a very different SOP, and therefore in Jammu and Kashmir, you believe that CRPF can be authorized to use pellet guns, but not in the national capital. Is that the distinction you're making?
6: I can't recall the terms of the SOP. I answered the first or second question by saying, except in Jammu and Kashmir, there's an SOP for the rest of India. Mm-hmm. There is an SOP for Jammu and Kashmir. Mm-hmm. You please look into the SOPs and share it with me, and I will explain the SOPs. I can't remember word and text 16 years later.
1: Right. No, I'm saying, sir, there was a TVSN Prasad committee 29th August 2016. Its recommendations were pellet guns should be used in the rarest of rare cases. Use of other non-lethal weapons for crowd control, like chili grenade shells. Tear gas shells should be made of plastic so that being on fired, it may melt and cannot be picked up by the protesters. So there are recommendations that you use this as per the rules that I have in the rarest of rare cases. Do you believe what happened in Delhi was the rarest of rare cases where the police can say doctrine of necessity was... Is the reason why we use pellet guns?
6: No, not at all. The Delhi situation was not the rarest of rare cases. This SOP applies to the rest of India. And if I remember correctly, the SOP for the rest of India, again, keep Jammu and Kashmir aside, rest of India, the pellet guns are used only by the anti-riot police, the RAF, or maybe CRPF. Yes. It is not used against unarmed protesters, civilian protesters, peaceful protesters. This report that you rely upon, which is reflected in the SOP, bans or prohibits the use of pellet guns or any other lethal weapon against unarmed peaceful protesters. The Delhi situation was unarmed protesters, civilian protesters, peaceful protesters. There was no justification at all. I repeat, there was no justification at all to issue pellet guns to the RAF and for one or two jawans in the RAF to use the pellet guns. There were the two errors. One, the issue of pellet guns. One, the issue of pellet guns. And the second is the use of pellet guns in the situation in Delhi. In fact, the other situation, which was reported in Bihar or AK-47 is worse. The AK-47 is carefully preserved in an armory. In fact, I've tweeted that not only the Jawan used the AK-47, the armory in charge who issued the AK-47 should be hauled up.
1: Can I though circle back to the immediate question of instructions? Official records, as per a general diary entry Mr. Chidambaram filed at the Parliament Street police station, show RAF personnel fired plastic pellet rounds and other munitions on the directions of a deputy commissioner of police rank officer after alleged stone pelting. So I want to get it very clear. In a situation like this, where the diary shows a DCP rank officer gave the instructions for the RAF to use it, because as you say, only the RAF is authorized as per the SOP to use it, not the Delhi police. Is the Home Minister of the country responsible or accountable, in your view, for what a DCP has authorized?
6: What else will the diary entry say? What else will a diary entry say? It will not say that you authorized or I authorized. Mm-hmm. It will only say an immediate senior authorized. Mm-hmm. The point is whether anyone else in the hierarchy was responsible, either directly responsible or vicariously responsible or politically accountable. That is the issue. What else will a diary entry say? What else will a...
1: No, but how do you find... No, no, but... No, no, no, no, I... But your leaders, I come back to it, your leader is holding the Home Minister accountable now and wants his resignation. He's even gone to say he wants the Home Minister to resign. Now, the point is, is this pure politics? Is this pure politics or is it a desire to find out what were the circumstances that led to the RAF firing pellet guns, which clearly, as you say, you believe should not have been done in the first place? So, does the opposition, does the Congress party want a genuine inquiry into it, or do you want the Home Minister's head?
6: We have already demanded an inquiry. Some people have demanded, some parties have demanded a parliamentary committee to inquire. Some people have demanded a judicial commission to inquire. So inquiry has been demanded. It's only in an inquiry that who gave the orders and who gave the ultimate orders, who gave the blessings, will be found out. Understanding the distinction between direct responsibility, vicarious responsibility, and political accountability.
1: No, so what do you hold the Home Minister guilty of? Direct responsibility, or political accountability?
6: I didn't make this speech.
1: No, he's your leader. Mr. Chidambaram, let me be clear. There can be two interpretations. One is that Rahul Gandhi jumped the gun, or that Rahul Gandhi wants to hold the Home Minister politically accountable. Or you believe the Home Minister is politically accountable or directly responsible or culpable.
6: You have access to the LOP, and you can ask him, what did he mean by demanding the resignation?
1: You're distancing, Mr. Chidambaram, you're distancing yourself from Rahul Gandhi's statement in a way. Do you believe that the Home Minister should come to Parliament to answer this question?
6: You are interrupting me.
1: Because no inquiry is going to name the Home Minister of the country, sir.
6: I don't know. A proper, fair inquiry, a detailed inquiry, may or may not. I don't know. Has an inquiry been ordered? Have you been called, have you or your reporters been called to testify in the inquiry? I can only say that a speech in the Lok Sabha can be interpreted several ways. I didn't make the speech, I didn't hear the speech, but since the responsible leader of the opposition made a speech, I assume that he will take responsibility for the speech and explain his speech. What is unusual about a speech in a debate in Parliament? In a speech in a debate in Parliament, all kinds of
1: nothing
6: statements
1: unusual,
6: are made.
1: But when you say, he has affirmed that he said very, very firmly that the Home Minister authorized it. He said it very, very firmly. That's all I'm saying. That's what he said in Parliament.
6: I assume you are anxious to answer the question and ask the question. I did not hear the speech, but I assume that a member of Parliament who makes a speech will assume responsibility for what he said in Parliament. And anyway, parliamentary speeches are fully protected from inquisitive questions like yours in the Constitution. You know that.
1: Okay. Can I therefore ask you a final question? A petition filed in the Supreme Court by former Intelligence Bureau Special Director Yashovardhan Azad, along with two victims of pellet injuries, is calling for a complete ban on pellet guns for use against civilian assemblies. Do you agree with that? What if a civilian assembly turns violent if there is stone pelting? Do you believe there should be a total ban?
6: Please understand the SOP. Rarest of rare cases, in a riot situation, pellet guns are the last resort. There are several graded responses in the SOP. Please read the SOP. There are graded responses in the SOP. It's only less lethal methods can be adopted. And the last of it is pellet guns. The situation in Delhi at the Jantar Mantar was nowhere near that situation. Nowhere near that situation. There were several graded responses that could have been tried. And not all jawans of the RAF, not all jawans of the Delhi police, all constables of the Delhi police used pellet guns. Either one or two RAF constables used the pellet gun. So it is a egregious mistake. It's an egregious mistake that the jawan or jawans of RAF were armed with pellet guns. Mm-hmm. Who issued the pellet gun? Who ordered the pellet guns to be used? These can only be established in an inquiry.
1: Okay, let me leave it there, Mr. Chidambaram. I appreciate you taking the time off and giving us your experience as Home Minister and responding to my questions tactfully, of course, dodging a few, but I'll leave it at that. Appreciate you joining me on the show tonight. Thank you.
6: You are trying to be witness and asking me to be witness. We are not both witnesses to what happened in Delhi Jantar Mantar. Okay, thank you.
1: I'll leave it there. I appreciate you joining me. Thank you so much. And joining me now, we've heard from Mr. Chidambaram. Let's go over to Leher Singh Siroya. He is BJP Rajya Sabha MP. Good to have you on the show, Leher Singh ji. Chidambaram ji ka saaf kehna hai ki jo Delhi mein hua, jis tarah se pellet gun ka istemal hua, wo keh rahe bilkul galat hai. Inquiry honi chahiye aur jawabdehi honi chahiye. There should be accountability. But your government is not even willing to accept that accountability. The minister in the floor of the house said nothing. Aisa kuch nahi use hua hai. Jabki case diary batata hai ki pellet guns were used. Do teen victim mile hai. Kya kahenge? Aap log Rahul Gandhi ko doshi thehra rahe hai. Lekin you are not taking any accountability. Koi jawab dahi nahi sarkar ki. Koi jawab dahi nahi grah mantralay ki or the home minister ki.
7: राजदीप जी, मैं आदरणीय चिदंबरम जी का बहुत सम्मान करता हूं. देश के गृह मंत्री रहे हैं जी. मैं आदरणीय चिदंबरम जी का बहुत सम्मान करता हूं. वो देश के गृह मंत्री रहे हैं, हमारे मुर्दनीय नेता हैं. और मैं 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
1: I will ask you one last time. Will Amit Shah ji come to parliament and reply on this issue, yes or no? Kya Amit Shah ji khud aayenge aur reply karenge, yes or no?
7: Dekhi, our government will come in the house. They will answer all the required questions if they raised in the proper manner, proper rules and procedure. See, there are rules and procedures in the Lok Sabha and Rajya Sabha both. So they have to raise the subjects in the normal way. And they, our government will always answer, sir, always answer, always answer. And they answered. And required, even Prime Minister will also come to house. What is there? There's no big issue in that.
1: Okay, I'll leave it there. I'll leave it there. Thank you so much for joining me here on the news today. Thank you very much.
7: Thank you.
1: Yes.
7: Thank you.
1: Okay, let's turn there to how this pellet gun debate is playing out on the ground in a part of the country where pellet guns have been used several times in the past. I'm talking of Jammu and Kashmir, where the real suffering has taken place, where at times civilian protesters, in some cases unarmed, have been targeted through pellet guns. Therefore, questions are being raised over whether Jammu and Kashmir should be treated differently to the rest of the country. One of the most recognizable survivors of pellet gun injuries, Insha Mushtaq, is now speaking out. Her story is instructive. She's calling for a complete ban on pellet guns. Here's Mir Farid's report.
8: Insha Mushtaq was just 14 when her life changed forever. In the summer of 2016, Shopian was on the boil over the killing of Hizbul Mujahideen terrorist Burhan Wani. Insha had gone to close the window of her room when a barrage of pellets hit her eyes.
9: My eyes की वजह से ही चली गई है दोनों आंखें जब मुझे 2016 में मेरे साथ ये इंसिडेंट हुआ है
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8: Pellet guns used in Delhi on July 20th against protesters agitating against paper leaks were first introduced in Jammu and Kashmir in 2010 by the then Omar Abdullah government to quell violent protests. During the 2016 violence, according to official figures, 16 were killed and 6,000 injured. PDP Chief Mehbooba Mufti was heading the coalition government with the BJP during the period.
10: People like Insha who are now advocating that pellet guns should be banned And while the debate has raised post the Gen Z protests, but in Kashmir, we have seen pellet gun in action. And even the people who have used it and the people who have suffered, they will tell you that this quite definitely is not a non-lethal means of crowd control. With Campus and Tariq Lone, Mir Farid, Srinagar for India Today.
1: Let's turn from there. To our other big story today. And our other big story today is coming from Mumbai, where from premium membership clubs to shocking hygiene lapses. Some of Mumbai's most elite clubs, restaurants, are in the eye of a storm. Their kitchens are being closed, licenses suspended. Why? Because cockroaches, moldy food, and dirty kitchens are being found in some of the kitchens of these exclusive clubs. The Maharashtra FDA has now cracked down, suspending the licenses of multiple food joints, both on the street as well as in leading clubs and restaurants. Mustafa Sheikh has this report.

0: cockroaches, open drains, moldy food. These visuals are not from a roadside eatery, but from Mumbai's most prestigious clubs. Just weeks after action against Rustam Ice Cream Parlor and Parsi Dairy, the Food and Drug Administration has now turned its attention to some of the city's biggest private clubs. Suspending the food licenses of RK Juhu Gymkhana, MIG Cricket Club and the Willingdon Sports Club. Also, the Cricket Club of India and the Aparna Juhu Gymkhana. These inspections paint a disturbing picture. One club allegedly had flies in food preparation areas, poor hygiene, improper food storage, and even stale food. Another reportedly had live cockroaches, cross-contamination risks, and no food or water safety records. Elsewhere, inspectors flagged dirty floors and poor drainage. Taken together, the inspections reveal what officials describe as a systemic breakdown in food safety practices, cockroach infestations, and flies around food, expired and moldy ingredients, unsafe storage, poor segregation of food, rusted equipment, dirty kitchens, and basic hygiene protocols allegedly being ignored.
1: Food banta hai. वो स्टैंडर्ड से बनना चाहिए, सेफ फूड बनना चाहिए, ड्रग जो बनते हैं वो क्वालिटी एफिकेसी बननी चाहिए और वही लोगों तक जाना चाहिए. फूड बिजनेस ऑपरेटर हो या मैन्युफैक्चरर फार्मेसी हो, इनसे वो करवा के लेना और वो स्टैंडर्ड्स क्वालिटी और रूल्स अबाइड बाय कर रहे हैं कि नहीं कर रहे, उसका इम्प्लीमेंटेशन करना हमारी जिम्मेदारी है, वो हम कर रहे हैं.
2: 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They also found that there have been pest infestation, unhygienic storage, structural decay. These things were common in all of the clubs.
0: The FDA says that the crackdown is far from over. It has directed school canteens to apply for food licenses and has banned junk food on campus. With Mustafa Sheikh, Bureau Report, India Today.
3: Okay, let me go then to one of my newsmakers tonight. I'm joined by Tukaram Munde, the man making all the headlines in Mumbai, could set a precedent for the entire country. He's, of course, in charge of the Food and Drug Administration of Maharashtra's commissioner. The crackdown taking place on restaurants, clubs and several food eateries across Mumbai and Maharashtra. Appreciate your joining us, Mr. Tukaram Munde. Someone told me this morning you're the new Singham in town. You're going around cancelling or suspending licenses of eateries across Mumbai and Maharashtra. Is that how you see your role, on some kind of a personal crusade?
4: I'm actually a food safety commissioner of Maharashtra, and my expectation that this becomes a public movement where everybody of us eat safe, standard and healthy food.
3: No, so are you saying that that this is not a personal crusade and therefore what you're doing is only your job as food safety commissioner of Maharashtra to crack down on what you believe are unhygienic places not following the rules?
4: Absolutely, that's my role.
3: But, you know, what does that say? That suddenly in 2026, someone comes and says, clubs that have been established like the Cricket Club of India for almost 100 years, you're suspending their licenses. Many restaurants have been in existence for decades. Does this mean that the kitchens of these places have existed like this for years? No one did anything till you have come?
4: No, I think we have to understand in the context, Rajiv, if you are really looking at it. Before 2011, there was a prevention of Food Adulteration Act. So the whole focus was on preventing adulteration. In 2011, as per 2006 Act, which we started implementing in 2011, food standards and safety came in. So this is a 360-degree change. And this 360-degree change will require change in approach also, change in culture also, of both food business operators and regulators as well. I think we are maturing over a period of time. Regulations have come over a period of time. Till now, there are around 22 types of regulations in food sector. We are trying to implement it. when we change a system that to a big degree from preventing adulteration to safe and standard food, there is going to be a noise. You have to accept that. And our purpose as a food safety commissioner of Maharashtra, my purpose is actually, when I started, there was a strategy. What we decided a goal is safe food, safe drugs, safe Maharashtra. That was the overall arching goal. And the strategy for that, we decided what we call PE or EP. First is empowerment of the people. Second is enabling businesses. And third one is enforcing the law as it is. So this, we are going with E3 strategy, where all the stakeholders will benefit, ultimately leading to better health of the people.
3: I'll come to those specifics in a moment, but I want to know, you have the full support of the government on this crackdown that you have on these places across Mumbai?
4: Absolutely. That's how I work on behalf of the government itself.
3: But, you know, but how do you respond, Mr. Munde? Today, the Bombay High Court, one of the judges said that the Food and Drug Administration should take a realistic view that this is India, that the standards of compliance that you are expecting here may not be what it is in other parts of the world, dare I say. How do you respond to those who say, we are living in India, you may have the odd fly here, dare I say, a cockroach around, you can't expect 100% compliance that should lead to instant suspension of a license?
4: I have not heard of those comments, but this has come through you or press people. Be as it may, whatever High Court has said, these standards are prepared by Food Safety Authority of India, and those are applicable across India. So those are realistic standards considering few here, conditions here. And it is not about 100% compliance, it is a stages, depending on what type of non-compliance is there. So we issue improvement notices to those where food safety is not compromised. But if food safety is compromised, which is going to affect the health of the person who is going to consume it, that is where the severity goes up, that is where the sensitivity goes up, and that's where we take actions like suspension. There, where it is substandard or not unsafe, we issue improvement notices and they improve, and then once they comply, we take action as per that. Now, when the suspension is done, it is not a closure of a business. It is just a suspension of that activity till the food business operator complies with those norms. Once they comply, then they can come in, appeal to me. But we re-inspect it. And again, if they have found an order, they can start their business over again.
3: Is there any pick and choose, Mr. Munde? Are you taking the same stand on government and semi-government and municipal canteens where we know the kitchens are often in filthy condition? Are you observing them with the same inspection rigor, or are you targeting private establishments at the moment?
4: I think you have run stories about BMC canteen being closed. We have inspected Mantralaya canteen also. We are taking action in Mumbai. We are taking action in Pune, Nagpur, Chhatrapati Sambhaji Nagar, everywhere. It is not about pick and choose, it is not about clubs, it is not about restaurants, it is across the board. Food business operators are there, whether it's milk and milk dairy products, whether it's about grocery, whether it's about restaurant, it is about roadside food eateries also. So it's neither pick and choose, neither discrimination. It is about food safety of the people.
3: The fact is that you have targeted over 100 or nearly 100 food outlets have been shut in a short span. Many of them iconic places in Mumbai. Now, there are those who fear this will affect long-standing businesses, employment, hospitality sector in general. Aren't you worried that by these actions of yours, there will be potential job losses? It will impact Mumbai's street food culture and that will have an economic cost?
4: Absolutely, there is economic cost about the food businesses which are operating. We are not setting them down. We are either giving improvement notice or suspension. At the same time, we have to consider the cost, economic and social cost of those who will eat unsafe food and the effect on them also. One single eatery may have 20, 25, 50 people who are employed. But every day there will be hundreds of people who are eating the food over there. So you have to take care of them also. So you have to balance this out. So while balancing this out, unsafe food cannot be allowed. And these are norms are not something new. They are in existence since 2011.
3: But you're saying, you know, that the laws have changed and become tougher since 2011. That's my precise point that I raised earlier. These places have existed from the, you know, for almost 100 years, many of the places you've cracked down on. How suddenly have you decided that these places are violating the law? It either means your predecessors were not observing the law and that you have suddenly decided to target them now. How will you respond to that criticism? If I can call it a criticism.
4: So first thing, we are not targeting. These are inspections based on either complaints or intelligence or analysis. It's not something targeting a particular place, particular eatery, particular business or a trade. Absolutely not. So it's basically awareness among the people have gone up. We are much more active because earlier we did not have that much offices. Offices have been recruited. So all these things playing now, they are falling in place. So as a result, people are also aware because we have launched an online portal for that, complaints.myfda.in. We are receiving a lot of complaints on that. We are using AI also. So all these factors are there. It's not a single factor. Right. As you are describing, we are targeting somebody.
3: So may I ask though, if a license is suspended, are you giving them a time frame within which they have to get their facilities right, improve them? Or is this going to be a prolonged period where they will be shut down? Once you suspend a license, is there a time frame within which they have to get their act together? 1 month, 3 months, 15 days? How are you proceeding against the places you've suspended?
4: I think there is a clarity about it. Once license is suspended, what they are supposed to, food business operators supposed to do, comply with the deficiencies and submit a report, generally within the 14 days maximum. That is what the general time is. Mm-hmm. Once they submit, we inspect, my officer goes and re-inspect the place. And then on the basis of re-inspection report, we take a call on it. It's not about 3 months. Generally, 2 weeks' time. Generally, right. They comply. Re-inspection report is there. Hearing before me is there if they appeal. And we take a call on the merit.
3: My final question, there will be those critics, cynics who will say that are Tukaram Munde and the FDA using this to blackmail establishments? Is there any concept of blackmail, sir? Are you blackmailing them
4: absolutely
3: at any
4: not,
3: stage?
4: Absolutely not.
3: Okay, I'll take your word for it there, Mr. Munde. Either way, yes, we need greater food safety and better hygienic standards. So I am with you on the crusade, provided it's done transparently and is the same for all. But for now, I appreciate you joining us. It is going to be possibly a precedent for the entire country. Time to get our food safety laws in place. Thanks very much for joining me. Okay, let's take a break at that point. When we return, we'll turn to our ground story today. The movement that began with exam paper leaks has found a new front in Uttar Pradesh and Rajasthan. Gen Alpha students are protesting, not for marks, but for dignity in education. We'll tell you more on the other side. You're watching the news today. News without the noise.
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3: Welcome back. Now, the student movement at Jantar Mantar may have began with Gen Z over paper leaks of major examinations. But guess what? The message is now reaching classrooms. Even Gen Alpha students are getting into it. From Uttar Pradesh to Rajasthan, they are launching a protest not for marks, but for better education and dignity. Take a look.
13: Bharat Mata Ki Jai.
0: The movement against a broken education system is no longer just a Gen Z story. After weeks of protests over paper leaks and accountability, Gen Alpha has now found its voice. This time, the protest came from a government school in Uttar Pradesh's Fatehpur. Hundreds of students at the Sarvodaya Inter College walked out of the classrooms, gathering outside the school gates and demanding their basic rights. They were demanding drinking water, working fans, electricity, benches, toilets, and clean classrooms.
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0: The protest forced the district inspector of schools to rush to the campus. And after inspecting the school, the official assured immediate action.
13: CIOS के माध्यम से और मजिस्ट्रेट और थाने की फोर्स के माध्यम से चेक कराया गया, जिसमें कि बच्चों की मांगे जायज निकली और प्रबंधक को यह निर्देशित किया गया कि ये सारी मूलभूत सुविधाएं यथाशीघ्र बच्चों को उपलब्ध करा दी जाए।
0: And the impact was almost instant. The school has now been fitted with new ceiling fans, with officials promising the remaining demands will also be addressed. But Uttar Pradesh is not alone. In Rajasthan, students across Barmer, Jalor and Sirohi have locked school gates and hit the streets. The demand is different, but equally basic. Not better infrastructure, but teachers.
14: तीन चार ही सर है।
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0: An India Today investigation found that while remote schools struggle with vacancies, several well-connected teachers have secured postings near cities in schools with barely any students. Following these reports, the Education Department took action and has now deployed teachers on a deputation basis to more than 80 government schools in the district, aiming to restore the long-disrupted teaching system. From paper leaks to broken classrooms, from missing fans to missing teachers, India's student movement is evolving, because this generation isn't just demanding fair exams, it's demanding schools that actually work. With Nitish Srivastav and Sharad Kumar, Bureau Report, India Today.
3: Net, enough is enough. Listen to the voices of the people. Janta ki baat suno. Okay, just about enough time to leave you with our image today. We're on a rainy evening in Glasgow at the Commonwealth Games. India, well, struck silver in the 10,000 meters for the first time. That's right, India's ace long distance runner Gulveer Singh producing a magnificent show to claim this historic silver medal, the first Indian to secure a medal in the 10,000 meters at the Commonwealth Games. He is a national record holder, 3,000, 5,000, 10,000 and 25 kilometers. Today, he created a slice of history. We wish him and the entire team well. Jai Hind. Namaskar. Thanks for watching. That was the news without the noise. On this day, the end is our image of the day. Thanks for watching. See you tomorrow. Same time, same place. For the news without the noise. That's all that was needed.

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Good evening, you're watching India First. I'm Gaurav Sawant. Leader of opposition in Lok Sabha, Rahul Gandhi, today upped the ante. He demanded Union Home Minister Amit Shah's resignation for the use of pellet gun on protesters in Delhi, accusing the Home Minister of authorizing it. The BJP hit right back, accusing Rahul Gandhi of not having facts and trying to sensationalize a very sensitive issue. For the past 2 days, today and yesterday, the Lok Sabha debated the Public Examination Prevention of Unfair Means Amendment Bill 2026. Now, this is a crucial legislation aimed at dismantling that paper leak mafia and protecting the future of millions of students in India. The bill passed by voice vote, but in this political din, the bill has been reduced to a mere footnote. But what are some of the crucial points? Individuals found guilty of paper leaks, impersonation, organized cheating, or tampering with the examination system, they can face up to 10 years in prison and a fine that can extend up to 10 crore rupees, especially in cases involving organized crime syndicates, institutions, and entities. A company that may be barred from 4 years right now, that bar extends to 8 years. Now, this bill also authorizes the recovery of cost of conducting those examinations from those found guilty, attach proceeds generated through the crime, and hold the masterminds, the middlemen, and the organized networks accountable. But unfortunately, much of the debate was not about the legislation at all. The Lok Sabha witnessed sharp political exchanges, unsubstantiated allegations being levelled, and a very bitter point scored. Leader of opposition Rahul Gandhi devoted a substantial part of his 50-minute long speech to the July 20 student protest and the police crackdown on the protesters. Rahul Gandhi accused the Home Minister of authorising the use of pellet guns on protesters, and this drew a very sharp response from the Treasury benches. In fact, Union Parliamentary Affairs Minister Kiran Rijiju repeatedly stood up to say Rahul Gandhi should either substantiate his charges or apologize. In his response, Minister of State in the Prime Minister's office, Dr. Jitendra Singh, he insisted bullets were not fired and that only tear gas shells had been used to disperse the crowd outside Parliament. Now, 2 hours after, he wasn't able to complete his speech in Parliament. Leader of Opposition Rahul Gandhi, he held a press conference. And then he escalated his attack, saying there are only two possibilities. He insisted either the Home Minister had ordered the action against the protesters or he was unaware of what happened. And either ways, Rahul Gandhi says the Home Minister should step down. Now, this political confrontation has once again put the spotlight on the use of pellet guns as non-lethal crowd control measures. An official general diary entry, or the GD entry in the police records, marks the rapid action force using a pellet gun. And that's been accessed by India Today. Records that anti-riot guns fired non-lethal plastic pellets during the July 20 crowd control operation. The Delhi police, however, had earlier dismissed reports of pellet guns being used, saying they do not use pellet guns and that this report was misleading. A CRPF post-event assessment is examining the exact sequence of events. Now, in the end, a law that's meant to prevent the next paper leak, that law has been passed, but will it prevent paper leaks or only punish those who are involved? The debate was dominated

0: allegations and counter allegations, politics, with remarkably little discussion on the provisions of the law itself. Our political bureau gets you our top story on India First.
1: Pellets, politics. That was the headline from Lok Sabha today, during the day two of the debate on the Public Examinations Amendment Bill 2026. The crucial legislation, aimed at curbing paper leaks and securing the future of students, was passed by voice note. But not before the House descended into chaos.
2: Sir,
3: I saw the Home Minister. Sir, the Home Minister.
1: Leader of the opposition Rahul Gandhi launched a blistering attack on the government, accusing Home Minister Amit Shah of ordering pellet fire on protesting students. An allegation that triggered immediate protest from the Treasury benches.
3: Happy today to see that the so-called Home Minister of this country does not have the courage to come and sit here. He put pellets into the blood of our students. He ordered the students of India to be shot.
1: The government hit back instantly. Parliamentary Affairs Minister Kiran Rijiju challenged Rahul Gandhi to either substantiate the allegation or apologize to the House.
4: आपने कहा होम मिनिस्टर ने ऑर्डर दिया है फायरिंग के लिए आप वो ऑर्डर का कॉपी निकालिए आप बताइए किसने आपको बताया यहां जिम्मेदारी के साथ बोलना चाहिए ऐसा हम बिल्कुल मान्यता नहीं दे सकते हैं आप नहीं बोलना चाहते तो मत बोलिए लेकिन गलत बात नहीं बोल सकते
1: MOS PMO Jitendra Singh also rejected the charge, insisting that no bullets were fired and that security forces had used only tear smoke to disperse the crowd.
5: ये बार-बार स्पष्ट किया गया कि गोली चली ही नहीं, अश्रु गैस, टीयर गैस का इस्तेमाल हुआ, लेकिन जब गोली चली ही नहीं, तो आदेश देने का सवाल ही नहीं पैदा होता, और आदेश देने का अधिकार मैजिस्ट्रेट के पास रहता है, मंत्री के पास नहीं।
1: Even the speaker drew the red line, cautioning Rahul Gandhi against making allegations that were not backed by evidence.
6: विधेयक के बोलो है और आप कोई भी तथ्य कोई भी बात कहें तो आप खुद इंक्वायरी कर खुद निर्णय की स्थिति में नहीं बने ये आप विषय कह सकते हैं कि इस लाठी चार्ज की इंक्वायरी होना चाहिए लेकिन आप किसी व्यक्ति विशेष अखिलेश ने भी कहा आप इंक्वायरी की बात कर सकते हैं लेकिन आप कहें कि नाम लेकर किसी का कहें ये उचित नहीं है
1: Samajwadi Party Chief Akhilesh Yadav rallied behind Rahul, even as the government continued to demand an apology from the leader of opposition.
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1: However, राहुल गांधी stood by his remarks.
8: There are two possibilities. Possibility number one is he gave the order to shoot people with pellet guns, to beat people with lathis with nails, to use electric batons on people, or he didn't know it was happening. Well, if he didn't know it was happening, he's incompetent. And if he ordered it, he's culpable.
1: So where does the evidence stand? India Today accessed an official general diary entry of the Rapid Action Force, which records that two rounds from anti-riot guns loaded with non-lethal plastic pellets were fired during the July 28th Sansad Chalo march on the directions of a Delhi police DCP. Earlier, India Today had also accessed medical records of injured protesters that documented wounds consistent with pellet strikes. For hours, Parliament debated pellets, police action and politics. But quite sadly, no time was actually spent discussing or debating a legislation meant to stop paper leaks and protect the future of millions of students. Bureau Report, India Today.
0: I quickly want to cut across to India Today's Mausmi Singh, who now joins us with the latest on this big story. Mausmi, Rahul Gandhi says he wasn't allowed to speak in Parliament. He held a long press conference. You put a question to him. The Congress very clearly is upping the ante. What's their strategy to take this forward?
9: So clearly, you know, Gaurav, in a reply to my question, Rahul Gandhi seems to be saying that this is a non-negotiable demand. He's pressing for the resignation of the Home Minister. Earlier, we had seen that they were demanding a statement. So clearly, after Dharmendra Pradhan, which is the second minister, within a week, where Rahul Gandhi is saying that the Home Minister must go. The big question really is that how is the Congress really going to take up this fight? Now the discussion on the bill is over. The monsoon session is on. They've also asked for independent inquiry monitored by the Supreme Court. So all these questions are there. Perhaps we'll see what happens tomorrow, because the ruling party is also upping the ante against Rahul Gandhi, alleging that baseless claims have been made.
0: Oh, absolutely. They say either substantiate or apologize. Rahul Gandhi says he will never apologize to the BJP or the RSS. But is this just the Congress party's stance, or is the opposition rallying around the Congress or united on this issue of demanding the Union Home Minister's resignation, Mausmi?
9: So one will have to wait and see, because I haven't heard from the other opposition leaders really demanding a resignation. So Rahul Gandhi, perhaps from the turn of events that happened today, saying that he's authorized the use of gunshots, and he's repeated that thing in the press conference as well, that the Home Minister authorized the use, and it was under him that the students were shot at. So one will have to wait and see whether the Samajwadi Party, Akhilesh Yadav, did say on the floor of the House that if Amit Shah didn't order, who did order, you can amplify and give us an answer to that. And Rijiju clearly said that what you're saying and what Rahul Gandhi is saying is different. But at large, there was a question being asked from the Home Minister over the entire accountability, Gaurav. And now Rahul Gandhi has gone a step further, saying that Amit Shah must resign and he must go. So without even perhaps getting an answer from the government over what transpired, there hasn't been any report that's been tabled in the parliament or the Home Minister giving a statement. So one will have to wait and see a political storm, perhaps how Rahul Gandhi plans to take that forward.
0: Okay, we'll track the story very closely. Mausmi, for the moment, many thanks for joining me. Leader of opposition Rahul Gandhi very clearly upping the ante. Now taking it to the level of the Home Minister's resignation. Earlier, it was a statement, now a resignation, claiming that it was the Home Minister who cleared the use of pellet guns, since both the Delhi Police and the Central Reserve Police Force, of which the Rapid Action Force is a part of, report to the Home Minister. The BJP is accusing Rahul Gandhi of speaking without facts, only to sensationalise a very sensitive issue. And the Public Examination Prevention of Unfair Means Amendment Bill 2026, that was cleared by Lok Sabha by voice vote, was actually reduced to being just a mere footnote of a very volatile political debate. So let's now throw it open to our political guests and experts. Joining me on India First is Yashovardhan Azad, former Special Secretary of the Intelligence Bureau. He incidentally is a co-petitioner in a very major case, a petition that's been filed in Supreme Court that seeks an absolute ban on the use of pellet guns as a crowd control measure. Amitabh Dubey is the national spokesperson of the Congress Party. Welcome, Sanju Varma, national spokesperson of the BJP. Welcome, Sanju Varma. Leader of opposition says only the Home Minister or the Prime Minister can authorize the use of pellet guns. In Parliament, he said the Home Minister is scared, making that gesture. He authorized the shooting of our students. He put pellets into the blood of our students. He ordered students of India be shot. So he's either incompetent if he was unaware or he authorized it. Respond, ma'am.
10: You know, Gaurav, let me take the opportunity through your show to inform Rahul Gandhi and the Darbari ecosystem. Na Narendra Modi kisi se darte hain, na Amit Shah kisi se darte hain. They do not take any decision under political compulsion. They are guided by the philosophy of greatest good of the greatest number. Amit Shah ko Rahul Gandhi nasihat dete hain. This is the same Amit Shah who abrogated Article 370 after 69 years and there was not a single incident of violence. This is the same Amit Shah who ended Naxalism after 59 years. And Rahul Gandhi and his Darbari ecosystem did not have the decency to even applaud the Union Home Minister for ending Naxalism, which has been the bane of even Congress-ruled states. This is the same Amit Shah who ended instant triple talaq after 72 long years. And this is the same Amit Shah who ended the land grab under the guise of Waqf by bringing in the Waqf Amendment Act in 2025 after 30 long years. So Amit Shah ko nasihat dena Rahul Gandhi ke bas ki baat nahi hai. But let's get to the moot point. I have been on a zillion debates, Gaurav. I was there on your show last week too. Do I endorse an AK-47 being pointed at student protesters? No. Do I endorse the use of pellet guns? No. But the limited point is this. Before generalizing the use of pellet guns, please understand that the policemen who pointed an AK-47 at protesters in Bihar has been suspended and a notice has been sent to 6 states, the chief secretaries of 6 states, to answer about the use of pellet guns. Madhya Pradesh, Uttar Pradesh, Karnataka, Bihar, Bengal, Assam, Delhi. Ye 6-7 rajyon ke chief secretaries ko kaha gaya hai that please tell us why pellet guns were used, and the Supreme Court has said that it will form an independent committee once it hears from the chief secretaries of these states. But my final point, Gaurav, why is it that Rahul Gandhi has not once spoken about ACP Vivek Bhagat, the assistant commissioner of police of Connaught Place, who was hounded and beaten up and grievously injured and fighting for his life in ICU? Kya ek policeman ki aur jo vardi pehenta hai uski jaan ki koi keemat nahi hai?
0: Rahul Gandhi, I'll put that to Amitabh Dubey. I've got your first intervention without interruption. Same goes to Amitabh Dubey. Amitabh Dubey, Parliamentary Affairs Minister, Kiran Rijiju asked on what basis is Rahul Gandhi making this allegation or charge that Home Minister authorized the use of pellet guns. Rijiju says, how can you say somebody ordered the firing? Is there evidence? Is it a breach of his own position and privilege? Respond to that, sir.
11: So, you know, today, Gaurav, is Guru Purnima. And it is real sad that on such a day, issues of students were not allowed to be raised in Parliament and that the LOP was drowned out and prevented from talking and presenting his entire agenda. And therefore, he had to do a press conference to put his points forward. Let us remember that everything that my friend from the BJP said is an attempt to distract from the main issue. And what is the main issue? That on the 20th of July, pellet guns were used against India's students. Shock sticks were used against those students. Sticks with nails allegedly were used against those students. And I don't need to remind you, Gaurav, in particular, when the last time sticks with nails were used on Indian soil by a foreign power. So the question is the MHA at war with India's students? It's very clear that the Delhi police reports to the Minister of Home Affairs, the MHA, the RAF is part of CRPF, reports to the MHA, and not a single thing can move, not a blade of grass can move in Delhi without the Home Minister, the so-called Iron Man, who apparently loses complete control whenever something important happens. He's supposed to be the strong figure who runs everything. And yet, even these things in the national capital, apparently he has nothing to do with. So the BJP specializes, you know, this maneuver going, avoiding accountability at all costs and offering your opinion as if you are op-ed writers saying, oh, this is unfortunate, that is unfortunate. The opinion doesn't matter. Accountability matters. We've had 339 children detained. AK-47 firing has, of course, happened. And let us remember what the MHA's actions were. Jitendra Singhji and the MHA first denied the use of pellet guns. Then it turned out that the RAF had actually put in its report and that DCP North had approved the use of pellet guns. DCP New Delhi had approved the use of pellet guns. And a young man, Sahil Lochab, 19-year-old, is going to possibly lose his eyesight.
0: The moment he completes his initial intervention, ma'am, didn't interrupt you, would let him complete and then I'll come to you once I bring in Mr. Yashovardhan Azad. Go on, Mr. Dubey, complete your point.
11: Yeah. So my point is that the government has always tried to deny something and then the information comes out that actually it had been approved. So there is no sense of trust in either Mr. Amit Shah or the people who are asking for due process here, which is why we are making a political demand that accountability should end with him. He's the man responsible. He claims to be in total control of the country's situation. So he's answerable.
0: Fair enough. Yashovardhan Azad, I will come to your petition on seeking a ban on use of pellet guns as non-lethal crowd control or riot control methods in just a moment, sir. But, you know, your long and distinguished police service and intelligence agencies where you worked, does the Home Minister authorize the use of pellet guns? Or is it an officer on ground? Is it a magisterial level, a magistrate level officer? What is the legal position on this, sir?
12: No, it's very clear that the order to use any riot control weapon is given by the officer in charge who's on the ground. And that's why in this case, it's the DCP. I'll just explain to you in a minute and it'll become very clear. You see, Delhi police does not have pellets in his armory, shotgun, pump action. Yes. It is the RAF which specializes in crowd control, which is the part of the CRPF, which has pellet guns. And therefore, in this particular case, in fact, Delhi police also wouldn't know by routine, as a routine measure, somebody got the pellet gun here. And when the situation, whatever that situation was at that particular time, somebody said, and has to be a senior officer, on whose orders this was fired. Now, this is an issue on ground, but the pellet guns have not been banned, despite the fact that after 2010 and the use in 2016, there was a huge cry, outcry, and everyone was saying that we should find alternatives. Now, Mukul Rohtgi, the Attorney General in 2017, said that we are looking for an alternative which is very, very safe. In 2016, the MHA also said that we have defined an SOP and this is the second last resort. In 2012, also, there were alternatives sought for, and Mr. Rajnath Singh in 2016 again cleared the other riot control equipment. But, you know, that was used in 2016, and yet in 2025, it was never used in Delhi or other places. And Delhi SOP says also that this is not mentioned in their graded year. So that what has happened is that somebody brought by routine, ki haan bhai isko saath mein rakh lete hain because banned to hai nahi. And the DCP on the spot said, ki haan isko use kar lo. This is exactly what has happened.
0: Fair enough. Amitabh Dubey, in Parliament, MOS, PMO, Dr. Jitendra Singh, he was using Gen Z language. He accused Rahul Gandhi of being MIA, missing in action initially, and then it was FOMO, as he put it, fear of missing out, that he protested outside 7 Lok Kalyan Marg, that he's, and that BJP says Rahul Gandhi is now trying to sensationalize issues without facts.
11: So first, let me just make a point that add to what Mr. Azad was saying, is that while the use of pellet guns may be a tactical on the ground decision, the policy to facilitate that as an option lies with the MHA. So it's a political decision that the officer on the ground even has that as an option. You don't see pellet
0: guns
11: being used.
0: Since 2010, I've seen them being used in Jammu and Kashmir in 2010, 2012, 2016.
11: Correct. So the decision to make it an option in the Delhi protests is a policy decision as well. So what was the second question?
0: Fair enough. FOMO, it was FOMO. Rahul Gandhi, it was FOMO. He was MIA and now it's FOMO.
11: Yeah. So the BJP has been having a difficult time appealing to Gen Z in their language. We saw Mr. Modi's embarrassing videos. We've seen that even more ridiculous video that the BJP put out where a millennial is explaining to Gen Z why they should be, you know, not protesting. The issue is not FOMO and MIA. The issue is that there was a student protest. The student protest was going on. It has its own dynamic. The frontal organizations of the Congress Party, NSUI, Youth Congress, were also involved. They have their own campaigns, Chhatro Ki Goonj, and they were supporting the students. The Seva Dal was also on the ground supporting the students. The Congress Party took a political judgment that at that point, for us to barge in was not the right thing to do. We
0: Fair
11: did
0: enough.
11: Change
0: Sanjay
11: our stance.
0: Sanjay Verma wants to respond.
11: When the students were attacked, that's when we changed our stance and took a more direct role because of the
0: Fair
11: attacks
0: enough.
11: On the students.
0: Fair enough. Sanjay Verma, Rahul Gandhi says the Home Minister needs to go. He cites instances, and as does Amitabh, on the use of lathis with nails. Policemen in plain clothes still waving their batons and the use of pellet guns. He says he actually raised this issue in a letter with the Home Minister, let alone response to the Leader of Opposition. There wasn't even an acknowledgement, ma'am.
10: You know, Gaurav, now I want uninterrupted time because I heard Mr. Dubey. For the benefit of your viewers, I will take 10 seconds to expose the hypocrisy of Rahul Gandhi, who is a failed product, who's been resurrected time and again. I learned during my MBA days that the best service you can do to a failed product is to take it off its shelf, to take it off the shelf. Now, listen to this. This is authentic data. I'm not endorsing the use of pellet guns, but I will not allow Rahul Gandhi and his darbaris to get away with falsehoods and agenda peddling. In the protests, there were potential criminals. There were people who had criminal antecedents. There were history cheaters. And there were professional Andolan GVs. But be that as it may, let data speak aloud. People with murder charges in the protests at Jantar Mantar 101, attempt to murder 62 people, decoyte cases 284, rape cases 61 people, POXO 6 people, molestation cases 25, people under Arms Act who have been convicted but are out on bail 229, people involved in kidnapping cases 19, people involved in snatching cases 135, people being investigated for violating NDPS Act 67, and people who are facing some kind of FIR or prosecution under various sections of IPC and BNS, 1,884. Matlab, kul mila julakar, 2,873 people who were there at Jantar Mantar had criminal antecedents, were murderers, rapists who were out on bail. But I have not seen, and not with any offense to you, Gaurav. You want to ask Sanjay Verma about the use of pellet guns? I have responded. Why is mainstream media not asking the fact that the police force was also hounded, thrashed, beaten up? There is a SDO in Bihar who has lost his eye. You want to talk about Sahil? I have my empathy and compassion with Sahil. But why not talk about that Bihar policeman who was attacked by people who pretended to be student protesters? Will Mr. Dubey
0: on India
10: talk
0: First,
10: about
0: we've raised his story also. On India Today, we did. And we will continue to raise this.
10: Mr. Dubey.
0: Okay, fair enough. Your question is to Mr. Dubey. Mr. Dubey, you want to respond to that? Why no sympathy for policemen who were injured in stone pelting by rioters is the question that Sanjay Verma puts to you, in case you want to respond to it directly, sir.
11: Yeah, no. There's no question that any attack on a policeman is completely unacceptable while they are carrying out their duties or otherwise, in fact. And no responsible party will ever say that this is an acceptable thing to do. So that is to be assumed that we completely criticize that. We are also criticizing the use of force against... We have repeatedly made these statements. That's not a thing. When Ms. Verma was reciting a list of so many criminals and alleged rapists and rapists, I was confused. I thought she was first talking about the BJP parliamentary party.
0: Okay, one by one.
11: Then I realized she was actually making a different point. So if these figures, I have no idea what the source of the numbers are true, then we very much look forward to the prosecution of these hundreds of criminals who are wandering around Delhi freely. So I very much hope that she will follow this claim up with a report explaining how many of these murderers, rapists and criminals the police have actually caught and investigated.
0: Again, since you directly put a question, before I bring in Yashovardhan Azad, Sanjay Verma, you want to quickly respond? The list that you spoke of, Why is it that so many alleged murderers, rapists, kidnappers are roaming around freely on the streets? And in case the police saw them, why were they not taken into custody? How did the use of pellet guns prevent their activities?
10: You know, Gaurav, I love this. You know, damned if you do, damned if you don't. When the police force asked many people who came in for the protest at Jantar Mantar, apna Aadhaar card dikhaiye. What did CJP say? अरे पुलिस आधार कार्ड का वेरिफिकेशन मांग रही है. जब पुलिस ने कहा वी वांट यू टू होल्ड अ पीसफुल प्रोटेस्ट बट डोंट ब्रूटलाइज एनीवन, डोंट मोलेस्ट विमेन, शेफाली निगम, ज्योति मिश्रा, रवीश रंजन, देव कोटक हु वाज अर्लियर विद इंडिया टुडे, दीज आर मीडिया पर्संस हु वर अटैक्ड एंड थ्रैश्ड बाय द प्रोटेस्टर्स. बट सवाल किससे पूछे जा रहे हैं? 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Why doesn't the Congress answer for 5,000 people who were arrested in Kerala? This is not Sanju Verma making a claim. Pinarayi Vijayan, the former chief minister of Kerala, says 5,000 students ko Kerala police ne giraftar kiya without reason. Will Rahul Gandhi now respond to that? I want to know why students were arrested in Kerala. Answer that. Do you have a response? You want to level allegations at BJP, but when it comes to Kerala, you say, oh, the Kerala police did it for the sake of law and order. Matlab, aap karo to sahi hai. BJP kare ya Delhi police kuch kare, to hi-hi car bach jata hai. Kyun bhai?
0: I have to bring in Yashovardhan Azad, but since you raise a very pertinent point, I have to bring in Yashovardhan Azad, but Amitabh, do you want to quickly respond to that? One is about, police action in other states. The other is Jharkhand. The BJP today is raising a question about prelims papers leaking, and that's a very sensitive issue. But since it's a Congress-ruled or Congress-JMM-ruled state, how come Jharkhand prelims paper isn't an issue with Rahul Gandhi?
11: So let me be clear. There's firstly, any unfair activity behavior towards students is not acceptable. And I'm happy that the BJP is now citing the CPM in Kerala. They're close friends to make this point. But let me make the broader point. The broader point is that there is systemic failure, which is that the examination system... The examination system in this country is very leaky for whatever reason. This happens in the states. It happens in happened in Gujarat recently. It's happened in Congress-ruled states also, or opposition. Please let me speak, Sanjuji. But the question is accountability. We had the NTA set up. We've had this entire centralization of education. We've had this entire capture of education being done by the central government. And this is why accountability lies first and foremost with the center.
0: No, but that's the question. And I want to bring in Yashovardhan Azad on this. You know, there is politics, yes. But Mr. Azad, if in Jharkhand, there are allegations that, prelims papers of the Jharkhand Public Services Commission, if they leak, and the BJP there demands a CBI inquiry, the Congress is silent. The opposition is silent. I'm sure students in Jharkhand are as important as students anywhere else in the country. Is this more about politics and less about a clean examination system?
12: Talking about a neat reform, let me tell you, unless the Prime Minister gets and interacts with each of the chief ministers, you see, the system has to be changed on ground. And you know what is happening to the coaching mafia? What is happening to those fraud exam centers where, even some of the politicians want that their schools and colleges should remain as exam centers? This is the reality on ground. It is the teacher mafia which doesn't get transferred. It's more difficult to transfer a teacher than a minister. These are things which are happening across the states. And that is why, just having a committee is not enough. You have to go deep into the system, and unless you bring all chief ministers on board, then it's going to be a problem, because Jharkhand to Uttarakhand, it's all the same.
0: And that is where our political parties, whether it's the ruling party or the opposition and the protesters, everyone needs to put their heads together for a cleaner system in our country. Everyone's resorting to point scoring and keeping quiet when it comes to their ruled states. Sanju Verma, 30 seconds, Sanju Verma. Just 30 seconds that I have on this part of the show. Respond, ma'am.
10: You know, Gaurav, I simply have this to say why the 42nd Constitutional Amendment of 1976, education is in the concurrent list. So states also have a say in education, and you blame the BJP for the NEET leakage. Well and good, we have been accountable and we have taken relevant steps. But what about the paper leak in Telangana? What about the Urdu paper leak in Karnataka? What about the prelims paper leak in Jharkhand, where the Congress shares power with JMN? What about the fact that Revamp Reddy is the education minister and the chief
0: minister
10: of
0: point,
10: Telangana?
0: Ma'am, that's the point I'm trying to raise. It's not about government or opposition. It should be India first. That is what this show is all about. And I hope Sanju Verma, Amitabh Dubey, Yashovardhan Azad, ruling party, opposition parties, academics, police, legal system, whoever needs to come together and have a system that is leak-proof instead of political point scoring, whether by the opposition or by the government. And that's a story we'll be tracking very closely. I want to thank all our guests. I have to slip into a quick break here because there's a big story that's coming up on the other side. If you want to see genuine uprising of the...

0: This is the sound of Claire cooking dinner at home. And that's the sound of a fraud alert from Wells Fargo flagging a charge for a pricey restaurant in Paris. Considering Claire isn't in Paris right now, that seemed odd to the bank and to Claire. Two taps later, Claire says nope to the charge and Wells Fargo is on the case. However you make money work, Wells Fargo can work with that.
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7: The agony of 23-year-old Nirbhaya lit a fire in the heart of the capital.
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9: The government has not said a hard no to your request of the sacking of the education minister.
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0: Pakistan occupied Jammu and Kashmir on the edge. The situation is extremely volatile there. Pakistan security forces have been firing virtually at point blank range at people who are protesting for their very basic rights. Now, there are sham elections on, rigged elections. Less than 10% voter turnout in the first phase, and there are pictures that are viral of ballots just being stamped. Watch those images on your television screen. For a moment, I want to go full frame. Hear the natup of shooting that's taking place on a road in Ravlakot. Listen in. Occupied Jammu Kashmir for you. That's Ravlakot. Bodies are lying on the street. Pakistani security forces have opened fire on unarmed protesters. You've seen those images. The police personnel in plain clothes, they just lift bodies and then dump them somewhere. Bodies are not even being returned to the next of kin. And people are on the streets protesting. They say they don't want sham elections in Pakistan-occupied Jammu and Kashmir. At least 30 civilians, 31 at the last count, 31 have been killed. In the past 48 hours, Pakistani forces have unleashed hell on the protesters seeking their rights. Reports say Pakistani security forces opened fire inside a masjid in the Mirpur Bilal Masjid, and the Maulana of that masjid, he was shot dead in the head at point blank range. Maulana Inayatullah, he was shot in the head. The Awami Joint Action Awami Committee that's spearheading the campaign for their rights, they say Pakistan ka samay khatam. They say apni zameen apna raj. They will go to Muzaffarabad. There's a Muzaffarabad Chalo March. They say even if one person is alive, they will rise against Pakistan's General Dyer, that is Asim Munir. In midst of all of this, you have Pakistan's Defense Minister Khwaja Asif. He's created a furor in Pakistan by saying people in Jammu Kashmir, Pakistan-occupied Jammu and Kashmir, they are behaving like India's agents, like the enemy India. Listen.
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0: 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Hundreds of protesters in Pakistan-occupied Jammu and Kashmir, as they march from Ravlakot to Muzaffarabad, they're being shot dead at point-blank range. The police and the army, and many say army in plain clothes, They are shooting people in the head, entering their homes, picking up their women. The death toll officially is 31. Unofficially, the death toll is much higher. There are multiple videos in public domain now, despite an internet ban there, of rigging in elections. And you heard Pakistan's Defense Minister Khwaja Asif. He's calling people in Pakistan-occupied Jammu and Kashmir. Remember, it's the same Pakistan who says Kashmir is our Sheher Rag or their Jagla Wayne. And he says people in Kashmir are behaving like enemy India. And this is just the first phase of elections. Two more phases to go. So what should one make of the situation? Joining me on India First is Lieutenant General KJS Dhillon. General Tiny Dhillon is former Director General of India's Defence Intelligence Agency. He's also commanded the Srinagar Corps, knows the area opposite, like the back of his hand. Also with me from London is Major Adil Raja, a former Major of the Pakistan Army and a second or third generation officer of the Pakistan Army. So someone who understands the Pakistan Army very well, but is currently in the UK because Asim Munir has virtually put a bounty on his head. Major Raja, internet is blocked in POJK. Some videos are surfacing. But what is the bigger picture that you've been able to gather in the UK? There are a large number of people from the Mirpuris and others from POJK who live in the UK. What's the bigger picture that's emerging, sir?
4: Gaurav, this issue started as a movement for rights, basic civic rights by the people on the Pakistan-administered side of Kashmir. But because the Pakistani economy is down in shambles and because of the political instability in Pakistan, the economic stability is in serious jeopardy. The Pakistani government or the Pakistani regime, which is being controlled by the Pakistani military establishment, cannot fulfill the people's demand and cannot give them what they're asking for, which are basic human rights, but they cannot give it to them because of the economic conditions. Now, what is the other alternative? The other alternative has always been resorting to violence, state-sponsored violence. It was the case in East Pakistan. It is happening in Balochistan. Again, it is happening in Kashmir. But in this day and age of a digital era of social media, you cannot hide the state atrocities and the authoritarian attitude or simply fascism. And it has been exposed. Now, coming over to the elections, Gaurav, the elections were already decided. And the evidence is that 48 hours before the election, I made this statement. I tweeted it. I am covering this AJK situation, the Kashmir situation in Pakistan, administered Kashmir for 50 days now. And I made the statement that Pakistani intelligence sources claimed that the election phase one in Mirpur division have been decided. The entire election has been decided. Field Marshal Asim Munir has decided to give the election to Pakistan Muslim League Nawaz, which is Nawaz Sharif and Maryam Nawaz party. And 48 hours later, the results reflected the exact prediction which I gave you. So these are not elections. These are selections to control and maintain the hold over power by the military, which is running.
0: So it's a gift to Shahbaz Sharif and Maryam Nawaz from Asim Munir. And that is why the people are up in arms in Pakistan-occupied Jammu and Kashmir. But General Dhillon, why would Pakistan's Defense Minister Khwaja Asif compare the Kashmiris in POJK to enemy India? What is your reading of that situation?
5: Good evening, Gaurav, and good evening to Major Adil and all your viewers. First of all, you know, in the Pakistan-occupied Jammu and Kashmir, earlier the slogans or the nara, as is vernacularly called, the slogan used to be, "Ye jo dehshat gardi hai, iske piche vardi hai." Now the slogans are, "Watan ya kafan." That means the people who are protesting are willing to die for the cause which they're protesting for. And coming to your question proper, why Khwaja Asif said these protesters are enemies or they are Indians? Baat aisi hai ki Pakistan occupied Jammu and Kashmir is Indian territory. So are the people of Pakistan occupied Jammu and Kashmir. And Khwaja Asif knows it very well. So wo dil ki jo baat hai na ki ye to Indians hain, wo baat jawab pe aa gayi hai. So it is legally, constitutionally, by ethics, everything Pakistan occupied Jammu and Kashmir is an Indian territory. And Khwaja Asif just said that thing in so many words. And
0: he said it in as many words,
5: citizen,
0: Major Adil.
5: Every citizen of POJK as Indians. And I think
0: Oh,
5: that's a welcome
0: absolutely.
5: statement.
0: And look at the way people, okay, Major Adil wants to respond to you, but Adil, even I would want to understand why would Khwaja Asif compare the people of POJK with enemy India? Wo bhi India ki tarah hamare dushman hai. What's the signal he's sending out?
4: देखें व्हाट ख्वाजा आसिफ, हु इज ख्वाजा आसिफ? ख्वाजा आसिफ इज द डिफेंस मिनिस्टर ऑफ अ पपेट गवर्नमेंट, एंड डिफेंस मिनिस्टर इज ओनली अ सेरेमोनियल पोस्ट. अंदर खाते तो जो है वो डिसीजंस आर बीइंग टेकन बाय द 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Fine, and the system works for the military in Pakistan, and Pakistan is a you know military, Pakistani military, Pakistan army has got a state to itself, but they simply do not have the resources to allocate for the public sector development or public sector spending. तो जब इनके पास ढेला है ही नहीं, तो मेला मेला इन्होंने करना है, और क्या करना है? They'll make
0: But
4: these
0: why
4: you know
0: would they
4: sort
0: open
4: of
0: fire at point blank range, and that too in an era of internet where everything can be seen, whether today or 5 days later? Look at the manner in which other people are opening fire. Pakistani forces are opening fire at civilians in Kashmir, and I just want to understand a large number of people from Mirpur or other parts of Pakistan live in the UK. Why are they not so vocal about atrocities against their people in POJK?
4: Gaurav, they are very vocal and they have come out in huge numbers and hundreds of thousands in London, and they're coming out tomorrow even at the Speaker's Corner in the Hyde Park, and they have been repeatedly protesting in London, in Birmingham, in the Manchester, in Bradford. There have been you know very serious sort of protest, and even why it's happening over there, na? Please try to understand. It has been happening for 78 years. It is nothing new. It has been happening in Balochistan. It has been happening in Khyber Pakhtunkhwa. It has been happening all over. And why the West stayed quiet? Because the Pakistani military successfully sold this narrative that we are the only moderate force in this country. Rest everybody's are jihadis and mullahs, and they'll come and they will, you know, destroy everything, and they'll get hold of the nuclear weapons if we are not supported. So the Pakistani military was successful in implementing this narrative that they're the only moderate force in that country, and because of you know that narrative, under the garb of that narrative, they have been carrying out atrocities made be in erstwhile East Pakistan, now Bangladesh, or present day Pakistan, and
0: Okay.
4: they have been getting the leverage through this same propaganda. They've always been using force. This is not the first time. Only because
0: That's a
4: of the
0: good point
4: digital
0: to make,
4: age,
0: sir.
4: the things are coming forward now, and people are not now contending with the you know suppression of dissent, and the dissent is come it has come out proper because of some, maybe your so-called whistleblowers like me, maybe. And other people, they're speaking up, but the platforms are available for them to speak up and to bring out this video evidence, even once the mainstream media is not covering what's happening in Kashmir. On social media, we are covering it, we are showing it to the world. So it has always been happening, it's nothing new.
0: Good point to make there, Jill Dillon. Can Asim Munir get away with mass murder, and not just in Pakistan-occupied Jammu and Kashmir? So he got away with it in Balochistan because the Pakistani Punjabis don't really care about the Baloots or the Pashtuns. So he got away with KPK, Khyber Pakhtunkhwa. He got away with Balochistan. Can he also get away with POJK?
5: Gaurav, as Major Adil was saying, it's nothing new. Starting from Ayub Khan to Zia-ul Haq to Pervez Musharraf to now Asim Munir, everyone has got away with murder in Pakistan, including the former Prime Minister, other than Imran Khan, who is there in Pakistan. Everyone else leaves the country after they retire or they are thrown out of the power by the Pakistan army. Now, coming to your question proper, in POJK, like Mir Adil was saying, in Pakistan-occupied Balochistan, in Khyber Pakhtunkhwa, in Sindh, in Gilgit-Baltistan, in POJK, everywhere the Pakistan army's atrocities against the innocent unarmed civilians are at its peak. The Punjabi Pakistani Musliman is trying to dominate the whole space. So
0: he's also
5: so
0: being killed.
5: If you want to break a community or a society, you only have to break their language, destroy their language. That's what they tried in East Pakistan by trying to impose Urdu and Punjabi on the Bengalis, and they had to pay for it by creation of a new country. Similarly, in Pakistan-occupied Jammu and Kashmir, Gilgit, Balti, and Punjab Kashmiri language has been destroyed systematically. In the schools today, they're teaching Mandarin. And Punjabi is the spoken language in that place. So they are trying to do away with the Kashmiriyat from the roots. But that is not acceptable to Kashmiris or Pakistan-occupied Jammu and Kashmir. And okay, that is why this resistance, and I'm very sure in the era of internet and social media, now they can't get away with the murder.
0: But let me put that to Major Adil, because Major Adil, earlier that was the impression we also had, that Pakistan Army has been committing these atrocities in Balochistan for decades, in Sindh, in Khyber Pakhtunkhwa, even in Gilgit-Baltistan in POJK. But Adil, they've also been doing it in Pakistan's Punjab province and getting away with it. What is the reason that Asim Munir, one, gets away with it? Two, is there nobody in Pakistan Army, none of the core commanders, who dare question him?
4: You see, Gaurav, firstly, I would partially agree with what respected General Dhillon sir is saying over here. But, you know, the main issue at the root cause of it is economic issue. Hum bhi tumko pahi lete sanam, baat paise pe aake rukti hai. The Pakistani state is bankrupt, almost bankrupt, moving from one bailout to another bailout. If the Pakistani people were happy with the social contract which they have got, they would not have agitated. Why are they agitating? And they're agitating all over the country. And Punjabis themselves are the sufferers in this situation. General Asim Munir promised us 3 years, 4 years ago that he'll bring in an investment of 70 to 80 billion US dollars through the military-sponsored SIFC, Special Investment Facilitation Council. But what we have actually seen on ground is that the military, the Pakistan Army, took hold of the national assets, establishments like the Pakistan International Airlines. Anything which have got some kind of a value have been taken over by the Pakistani military. But even then, they are unable to run the economy because it is not military's job to run the economy. The military can, you know, run a certain amount of businesses at a certain level, but if they're trying to take over the entire country's economy and they're trying to manage it, well, that is not going to happen. And then the second part of your question, ki yaar bolta kyun nahi hai koi, sare ke sare jo hai inme koi ek bhi bahadur nahi hai, ek bhi jidar nahi hai. Well, the answer is very simple. Ayub Khan brought in Article 199, Clause 1 and Clause 3 in the Pakistan Army Act, gives the Pakistan Army Chief unprecedented administrative powers that he can, you know, straight away give a letter of thanks, he cannot sack, and he can dismiss, and he can terminate the services of any officer, any man he wants to, and he does not. So he's not supposed to give a reason even for that. And then that officer cannot go to even the higher courts.
0: Civil court.
4: 800 people have been court-martialed. 800 officers. 800, mind you, Gaurav, General Dhillon, sir. 800 officers have been court-martialed in last 2 years because they spoke up. So under these circumstances, in the presence of these, you know, constitutional privileges accorded to the army chief, and then they have made constitutional amendment, the 26th and the 27th constitutional amendments, and he's brought his own men, he's surrounded his own men, his own generals around them, and the Pakistani generals, they get benefits in hundreds of millions of US dollars.
0: That's
4: billions
0: a very crucial point to make, sir. The last 30 seconds I have on this part of the show, General Dhillon, Sardar Aman Khan Kashmiri says, no space for Pakistan in Kashmir. Apne watan par apna raj. What does this mean? Is Pakistan looking at another 1971-like situation, whether in Balochistan or in KPK or in POJK, or too premature to say that?
5: Gaurav, as Major Adil also said, that economy is the main concern, and we all know that Pakistan economy is in doldrums. Any nation stands on basically the four pillars. That is the economic, diplomatic, military, and political. And all four pillars of Pakistan are crumbling today. Yeah. Look at the PKR versus the USD. And that is the reason. And now coming to what you are asking. Pakistan is imploding from within. We just counted out Khyber Pakhtunkhwa, Balochistan, Sindh, Gilgit Baltistan, POJK, and even Punjab. So they are imploding from within, and only thing is, I think Major Adil forgot to give out corner plots and the pizza chains, which yes. Pakistan oh, military absolutely. Enjoys, in addition to all the things which he talked about. So this point that we will exert our will against the domination of the Pakistan state on the Kashmiris of POJK is a very valid concern. And in social media of today, I think this is going places and everyone is taking notice of it. And hopefully something will come out of it.
6: Hopefully, fingers crossed. Let's hope people in Pakistan-occupied Jammu Kashmir remain safe. Major Adil Raja and General Dhillon for joining me here on India First. Many thanks. We'll be keeping a hawkeye on developments across the LC and across the border. Because while you keep an eye on your enemies, you must ensure your friends across are safe. That is all I have for you on India First this evening. Many thanks for watching. News and updates continue on India Today. Stay tuned.

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0: Good evening. Hello and welcome. You're with the news today. Your primetime destination news, newsmakers, talking points, Wednesday night. This is where you'll get all the headlines and the newsmakers. First, let's tell you what our big talking point tonight is. Is Rahul Gandhi justified in now targeting Home Minister Amit Shah over the pellet gun controversy? Among my special guests is the former Home Minister himself, P. Chidambaram, will join me on that. Also, he's the new Singham in Mumbai. The Food and Drug Administration head, Tukaram Munde, the man behind the crackdown of Mumbai's leading eateries on hygienic grounds. We'll tell you more on that. But the big story that we are breaking at the moment, after Dharmendra Pradhan, the Congress is now targeting Home Minister Amit Shah, this time over the use of pellet gun controversies during the protests in Delhi last week. Rahul Gandhi has now gone to the extent of demanding Amit Shah's resignation. Rahul Gandhi says Home Minister is responsible for the brutality against the students. The BJP has hit back, called Rahul Gandhi a liar. The Congress government has, remember, BJP says Congress government opened fire on students in Assam in the past, brutally killed more than 800 students. Let's listen in first to Rahul Gandhi and the BJP response.
1: There are two possibilities. Possibility number one is he gave the order to shoot people with pellet guns, to beat people with lathis with nails, to use electric batons on people, or he didn't know it was happening. Well, if he didn't know it was happening, he's incompetent. And if he ordered it, he's culpable. There's no third possibility. He either ordered it, or he has no idea what's going on in his ministry, and he's incompetent. In either case, he has to go.
2: हुआ वही जो राहुल गांधी जी के साथ हमेशा होता है, झूठ का पुलिंदा, देश को भ्रमित करने की कोशिश, सदन के अंदर हंगामा खड़ा करने का प्रयास, क्योंकि आप झूठ, अमर्यादित शब्द, इन सब का प्रयोग करोगे तो सत्यापन के लिए आपको बोला जाएगा, अमर्यादित शब्द हटाए जाएंगे. तो आज वही हुआ है. राहुल गांधी जी के पास कोई तथ्य नहीं थे.
0: Now all this dramatic face-off has followed after what happened in Parliament, where Rahul Gandhi spoke on the public examination bill. During the course of that bill, he virtually blamed the Home Minister, claimed that it was under the Home Minister Amit Shah's orders that pellet guns were fired on protesters. The BJP, led by Parliamentary Affairs Minister Kiran Rijiju, said that Rahul Gandhi was being irresponsible, demanded that Rahul Gandhi provide proof or apologize to the Home Minister and to the people of the country. High drama during that debate. Listen in.
3: And I'm very happy today to see that the so-called Home Minister of this country does not have the courage to come and sit here. He does not have the courage to come and sit here. Sir, please. I saw the Home Minister. I saw the Home Minister, sir. I saw the carcade. 30 cars. With the Home Minister sitting inside the car. Like that. Looking. Sticker, sir. Why is the Home Minister not here today? The Home Minister is not here today. Because he's not here today because he is scared. He put pellets into the blood of our students. He ordered the students of India to be shot. Speaker sir, the use of force can only be authorized by the Home Minister. No. It cannot be authorized either. Mr.

0: cockroaches, open drains, moldy food. These visuals are not from a roadside eatery, but from Mumbai's most prestigious clubs. Just weeks after action against Rustam Ice Cream Parlor and Parsi Dairy, the Food and Drug Administration has now turned its attention to some of the city's biggest private clubs, suspending the food licenses of RK Juhu Gymkhana, MIG Cricket Club and the Willingdon Sports Club. Also, the Cricket Club of India and the Aparna Juhu Gymkhana. These inspections paint a disturbing picture. One club allegedly had flies in food preparation areas, poor hygiene, improper food storage, and even stale food. Another reportedly had live cockroaches, cross-contamination risks, and no food or water safety records. Elsewhere, inspectors flagged dirty floors and poor drainage. Taken together, the inspections reveal what officials describe as a systemic breakdown in food safety practices, cockroach infestations and flies around food, expired and moldy ingredients, unsafe storage, poor segregation of food, rusted equipment, dirty kitchens and basic hygiene protocols allegedly being ignored.
1: Food banta hai. वो स्टैंडर्ड से बनना चाहिए, सेफ फूड बनना चाहिए, ड्रग जो बनते हैं वो क्वालिटी एफिकेसी बननी चाहिए और वही लोगों तक जाना चाहिए. फूड बिजनेस ऑपरेटर हो या मैन्युफैक्चरर फार्मेसी हो, इनसे वो करवा के लेना और वो स्टैंडर्ड्स क्वालिटी और रूल्स अबाइड बाय कर रहे हैं कि नहीं कर रहे, उसका इम्प्लीमेंटेशन करना हमारी जिम्मेदारी है, वो हम कर रहे हैं.
2: 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They also found that there have been pest infestation, unhygienic storage, structural decay. These things were common in all of the clubs.
0: The FDA says that the crackdown is far from over. It has directed school canteens to apply for food licenses and has banned junk food on campus. With Mustafa Sheikh, Bureau Report, India Today.
3: Okay, let me go then to one of my newsmakers tonight. I'm joined by Tukaram Munde, the man making all the headlines in Mumbai, could set a precedent for the entire country. He's, of course, in charge of the Food and Drug Administration of Maharashtra's commissioner. The crackdown taking place on restaurants, clubs and several food eateries across Mumbai and Maharashtra. Appreciate your joining us, Mr. Tukaram Munde. Someone told me this morning you're the new Singham in town. You're going around cancelling or suspending licenses of eateries across Mumbai and Maharashtra. Is that how you see your role, on some kind of a personal crusade?
4: I'm actually a food safety commissioner of Maharashtra, and my expectation that this becomes a public movement where everybody of us eat safe, standard and healthy food.
3: No, so are you saying that that this is not a personal crusade and therefore what you're doing is only your job as Food Safety Commissioner of Maharashtra to crack down on what you believe are unhygienic places not following the rules?
4: Absolutely, that's my role.
3: But, you know, what does that say? That suddenly in 2026, someone comes and says clubs that have been established like the Cricket Club of India for almost 100 years, you're suspending their licenses. Many restaurants have been in existence for decades. Does this mean that the kitchens of these places have existed like this for years? No one did anything till you have come?
4: No, I think we have to understand the context, Rajiv, if you are really looking at it. Before 2011, there was a prevention of Food Adulteration Act. So the whole focus was on preventing adulteration. In 2011, as per 2006 Act, which we started implementing in 2011, food standards and safety came in. So this is a 360-degree change. And this 360-degree change will require change in approach also, change in culture also, of both food business operators and regulators as well. I think we are maturing over a period of time. Regulations have come over a period of time. Till now, there are around 22 types of regulations in food sector. We are trying to implement it. when we change the system that to a big degree from preventing adulteration to safe and standard food, there is going to be a noise. We have to accept that. And our purpose as a food safety commissioner of Maharashtra, my purpose is actually, when I started, there was a strategy. What we decided a goal is safe food, safe drugs, safe Maharashtra. That was the overall arching goal. And the strategy for that, we decided what we call PE or EP. First is empowerment of the people. Second is enabling businesses. And third one is enforcing the law as it is. So this, we are going with E3 strategy, where all the stakeholders will benefit, ultimately leading to better health of the people.
3: I'll come to those specifics in a moment, but I want to know, you have the full support of the government on this crackdown that you have on these places across Mumbai?
4: Absolutely. That's how I work on behalf of the government itself.
3: But, you know, but how do you respond, Mr. Munde? Today, the Bombay High Court, one of the judges said that the Food and Drug Administration should take a realistic view that this is India, that the standards of compliance that you are expecting here may not be the, may not be what it is in other parts of the world, dare I say. How do you respond to those who say, we are living in India, you may have the odd fly here, dare I say, a cockroach around, you can't expect 100% compliance that should lead to instant suspension of a license?
4: I have not heard of those comments, but this has come through you or press people. Be as it may, whatever High Court has said, these standards are prepared by Food Safety Authority of India, and those are applicable across India. So those are realistic standards considering few here, conditions here. And it is not about 100% compliance, it is a stages, depending on what type of non-compliance is there. So we issue improvement notices to those where food safety is not compromised. But if food safety is compromised, which is going to affect the health of the person who is going to consume it, that is where the severity goes up, that is where the sensitivity goes up, and that's where we take actions like suspension. There, where it is substandard or not unsafe, we issue improvement notices and they improve, and then once they comply, we take action as per that. Now, when the suspension is done, it is not a closure of a business. It is just a suspension of that activity till the food business operator complies with those norms. Once they comply, then they can come in, appeal to me. But we respect it. And again, if they have found an order, they can start their business over again.
3: Is there any pick and choose, Mr. Munde? Are you taking the same stand on government and semi-government and municipal canteens, where we know the kitchens are often in filthy condition? Are you observing them with the same inspection rigor, or are you targeting private establishments at the moment?
4: I think you might have, you have run stories about BMC canteen being closed. We have inspected Mantralaya canteen also. We are taking action in Mumbai. We are taking action in Pune, Nagpur, Chhatrapati Sambhaji Nagar, everywhere. It is not about pick and choose. It is not about clubs. It is not about restaurant. It is across the board. Food business operators are there, whether it's milk and milk dairy products, whether it's about grocery, whether it's about restaurant, it is about even roadside food eateries also. So it's neither pick and choose, neither discrimination. It is about food safety of the people.
3: The fact is that you have targeted over 100 or nearly 100 food outlets have been shut in a short span. Many of them iconic places in Mumbai. Now, there are those who fear this will affect long-standing businesses, employment, hospitality sector in general. Aren't you worried that by these actions of yours, there will be potential job losses? It will impact Mumbai's street food culture, and that will have an economic cost?
4: Absolutely, there is economic cost about the food businesses which are operating. We are not setting them down. We are either in giving improvement notice or suspension. At the same time, we have to consider the cost, economic and social cost of those who will eat unsafe food, and the effect on them also. One single eatery may have 20, 25, 50 people who are employed. But every day there will be hundreds of people who are eating the food over there. You have to take care of them also. So you have to balance this out. So while balancing this out, unsafe food cannot be allowed. And these are norms are not something new. They are in existence since 2011.
3: But you're saying, you know, that the laws have changed and become tougher since 2011. That's my precise point that I raised earlier. These places have existed from the, you know, for almost 100 years, many of the places you've cracked down on. How suddenly have you decided that these places are violating the law? It either means your predecessors were not observing the law and that you have suddenly decided to target them now. How will you respond to that criticism? If I can call it a criticism.
4: First thing, we are not targeting. These are inspections based on either complaints or intelligence or analysis. It's not something targeting a particular place, particular eatery, particular business or a trade. Absolutely not. So it's basically awareness among the people have gone up. We are much more active because earlier we did not have that much offices. Offices have been recruited. So all these things they are falling in place. So as a result, people are also aware because we have launched online portal for that, complaints.myfda.in. We are receiving a lot of complaints on that. We are using AI also. So all these factors are there. It's not a single factor. Right. As you are describing, we are targeting somebody.
3: So may I ask though, if a license is suspended, are you giving them a time frame within which they have to get their facilities right, improve them? Or is this going to be a prolonged period where they will be shut down? Once you suspend a license, is there a time frame within which they have to get their act together? 1 month, 3 months, 15 days? How are you proceeding against the places you've suspended?
4: I think there is a clarity about it. Once license is suspended, what they are supposed to, food business operators are supposed to do is comply with the deficiencies and submit a report, generally within the 14 days maximum. That is what the general time is. Mm-hmm. Once they submit, we inspect, my officer goes and re-inspect the place. And then on the basis of re-inspection report, we take a call on it. It's not about 3 months. Generally, 2 weeks time. Generally, right. They comply. Re-inspection report is there. Hearing before me is there if they appeal. And we take a call on the merit.
3: My final question, there will be those critics, cynics who will say that are Tukaram Munde and the FDA using this to blackmail establishments? Is there any concept of blackmail, sir? Are you blackmailing them?
4: Absolutely
3: at any
4: not.
3: Stage?
4: Absolutely not.
3: Okay, I'll take your word for it there, Mr. Munde. Either way, yes, we need greater food safety and better hygienic standards. So I am with you on the crusade, provided it's done transparently and is the same for all. But for now, I appreciate you joining us. It is going to be possibly a precedent for the entire country. Time to get our food safety laws in place. Thanks very much for joining me. Okay, let's take a break at that point. When we return, we'll turn to our ground story today. The movement that began with exam paper leaks has found a new front in Uttar Pradesh and Rajasthan. Gen Alpha students are protesting, not for marks, but for dignity in education. We'll tell you more on the other side. You're watching the news today. News without the noise.
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0: Welcome back. Now, the student movement at Jantar Mantar may have began with Gen Z over paper leaks of major examinations. But guess what? The message is now reaching classrooms. Even Gen Alpha students are getting into it. From Uttar Pradesh to Rajasthan, they are launching a protest not for marks, but for better education and dignity. Take a look.
1: The movement against a broken education system is no longer just a Gen Z story. After weeks of protests over paper leaks and accountability, Gen Alpha has now found its voice. This time, the protest came from a government school in Uttar Pradesh's Fatehpur. Hundreds of students at the Sarvodaya Inter College walked out of the classrooms, gathering outside the school gates and demanding their basic rights. They were demanding drinking water, working fans, electricity, benches, toilets, and clean classrooms.
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1: The protest forced the district inspector of schools to rush to the campus. And after inspecting the school, the official assured immediate action.
4: CIOS के माध्यम से और मजिस्ट्रेट और थाने की फोर्स के माध्यम से चेक कराया गया, जिसमें कि बच्चों की मांगे जायज निकली और प्रबंधक को यह निर्देशित किया गया कि ये सारी मूलभूत सुविधाएं यथाशीघ्र बच्चों को उपलब्ध करा दी जाए।
1: And the impact was almost instant. The school has now been fitted with new ceiling fans, with officials promising the remaining demands will also be addressed. But Uttar Pradesh is not alone. In Rajasthan, students across Barmer, Jalor and Sirohi have locked school gates and hit the streets. The demand is different, but equally basic. Not better infrastructure, but teachers.
5: तीन चार ही सर है।
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7: 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ब्लॉक करेंगे।
1: An India Today investigation found that while remote schools struggle with vacancies, several well-connected teachers have secured postings near cities in schools with barely any students. Following these reports, the Education Department took action and has now deployed teachers on a deputation basis to more than 80 government schools in the district, aiming to restore the long-disrupted teaching system. From paper leaks to broken classrooms, from missing fans to missing teachers, India's student movement is evolving, because this generation isn't just demanding fair exams, it's demanding schools that actually work. With Nitish Srivastav and Sharad Kumar, Bureau Report, India Today.
0: Net, enough is enough. listen to the voices of the people. Janta ki baat suno. Okay, just about enough time to leave you with our image today. We're on a rainy evening in Glasgow at the Commonwealth Games. India, well, struck silver in the 10,000 meters for the first time. That's right, India's ace long distance runner Gulveer Singh producing a magnificent show to claim this historic silver medal, the first Indian to secure a medal in the 10,000 meters at the Commonwealth Games. He is a national record holder, 3,000, 5,000, 10,000 and 25 kilometers. Today, he created a slice of history. We wish him and the entire team well. Jai Hind. Namaskar. Thanks for watching. That was the news without the noise on this day. The end with our image of the day. Thanks for watching. See you tomorrow. Same time, same place for the news without the noise. That's all that was needed.

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Good evening, you're watching India First. I'm Gaurav Sawant. Leader of opposition in Lok Sabha, Rahul Gandhi, today upped the ante. He demanded Union Home Minister Amit Shah's resignation for the use of pellet gun on protesters in Delhi, accusing the Home Minister of authorizing it. The BJP hit right back, accusing Rahul Gandhi of not having facts and trying to sensationalize a very sensitive issue. For the past 2 days, today and yesterday, the Lok Sabha debated the Public Examination Prevention of Unfair Means Amendment Bill 2026. Now, this is a crucial legislation aimed at dismantling

0: vote. But in this political din, the bill has been reduced to a mere footnote. But what are some of the crucial points? Individuals found guilty of paper leaks, impersonation, organized cheating, or tampering with the examination system, they can face up to 10 years in prison and a fine that can extend up to 10 crore rupees, especially in cases involving organized crime syndicates, institutions, and entities. A company that may be barred from four years right now, that bar extends to 8 years. Now, this bill also authorizes the recovery of cost of conducting those examinations from those found guilty, attach proceeds generated through the crime, and hold the masterminds, the middlemen, and the organized networks accountable. But unfortunately, much of the debate was not about the legislation at all. The Lok Sabha witnessed sharp political exchanges, unsubstantiated allegations being levelled, and a very bitter point scored. Leader of Opposition Rahul Gandhi devoted a substantial part of his 50-minute long speech to the July 20 student protest and the police crackdown on the protesters. Rahul Gandhi accused the Home Minister of authorising the use of pellet guns on protesters, and this drew a very sharp response from the Treasury benches. In fact, Union Parliamentary Affairs Minister Kiran Rijiju repeatedly stood up to say Rahul Gandhi should either substantiate his charges or apologize. In his response, Minister of State in the Prime Minister's office, Dr. Jitendra Singh, he insisted bullets were not fired and that only tear gas shells had been used to disperse the crowd outside Parliament. Now, 2 hours after, he wasn't able to complete his speech in Parliament. Leader of Opposition Rahul Gandhi, he held a press conference. And then he escalated his attack, saying there are only two possibilities. He insisted either the Home Minister had ordered the action against the protesters or he was unaware of what happened. And either ways, Rahul Gandhi says the Home Minister should step down. Now, this political confrontation has once again put the spotlight on the use of pellet guns as non-lethal crowd control measures. An official general diary entry, or the GD entry in the police records, marks the rapid action force using a pellet gun. And that's been accessed by India Today. Records that anti-riot guns fired non-lethal plastic pellets during the July 20 crowd control operation. The Delhi police, however, had earlier dismissed reports of pellet guns being used, saying they do not use pellet guns and that this report was misleading. A CRPF post-event assessment is examining the exact sequence of events. Now, in the end, a law that's meant to prevent the next paper leak, that law has been passed, but will it prevent paper leaks or only punish those who are involved? The debate was dominated by allegations and counter-allegations, politics, with remarkably little discussion on the provisions of the law itself. Our political bureau gets you our top story on India First.
1: Pellets, politics. That was the headline from Lok Sabha today, during the day two of the debate on the Public Examinations Amendment Bill 2026. The crucial legislation aimed at curbing paper leaks and securing the future of students was passed by voice note. But not before the House descended into chaos.
2: He is the Home Minister, sir. Sir, bed down. I saw the Home Minister. Sir, the Home Minister.
1: Leader of the Opposition Rahul Gandhi launched a blistering attack on the government, accusing Home Minister Amit Shah of ordering pellet fire on protesting students. An allegation that triggered immediate protest from the Treasury benches.
2: And I'm very happy today to see that the so-called Home Minister of this country does not have the courage to come and sit here. He put pellets into the blood of our students.

0: be shot.
1: The government hit back instantly. Parliamentary Affairs Minister Kiran Rijiju challenged Rahul Gandhi to either substantiate the allegation or apologize to the House.
2: आपने कहा होम मिनिस्टर ने ऑर्डर दिया है फायरिंग के लिए, आप वो ऑर्डर को कॉपी निकालिए, आप बताइए किसने आपको बताया, या जिम्मेदारी के साथ बोलना चाहिए। ऐसा हम बिल्कुल मान्यता नहीं दे सकते हैं। आप नहीं बोलना चाहते तो मत बोलिए, लेकिन गलत बात नहीं बोल सकते।
1: MOS PMO Jitendra Singh also rejected the charge, insisting that no bullets were fired and that security forces had used only tear smoke to disperse the crowd.
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1: Even the speaker drew the red line, cautioning Rahul Gandhi against making allegations that were not backed by evidence.
4: विधेयक के बोलो और आप कोई भी तथ्य कोई भी बात कहें तो आप खुद इंक्वायरी कर खुद निर्णय की स्थिति में नहीं बने हैं। ये आप विषय कह सकते हैं कि इस लाठी चार्ज की इंक्वायरी होना चाहिए, लेकिन आप किसी व्यक्ति विशेष अखिलेश ने भी कहा, आप इंक्वायरी की बात कर सकते हैं, लेकिन आप कहें कि नाम लेकर किसी का कहें, ये उचित नहीं है।
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6: There are two possibilities. Possibility number one is he gave the order to shoot people with pellet guns, to beat people with lathis with nails, to use electric batons on people, or he didn't know it was happening. Well, if he didn't know it was happening, he's incompetent. And if he ordered it, he's culpable.
1: So where does the evidence stand? India Today accessed an official general diary entry of the Rapid Action Force, which records that two rounds from anti-riot guns loaded with non-lethal plastic pellets were fired during the July 28th Sansad Chalo March on the directions of a Delhi Police DCP. Earlier, India Today had also accessed medical records of injured protesters that documented wounds consistent with pellet strikes. For hours, Parliament debated pellets, police action and politics. But quite sadly, no time was actually spent discussing or debating a legislation meant to stop paper leaks and protect the future of millions of students. Bureau Report, India Today.
7: I quickly want to cut across to India Today's Mausmi Singh, who now joins us with the latest on this big story. Mausmi, Rahul Gandhi says he wasn't allowed to speak in Parliament. He held a long press conference. You put a question to him. The Congress very clearly is upping the ante. What's their strategy to take this forward?
8: So clearly, you know, Gaurav, in a reply to my question, Rahul Gandhi seems to be saying that this is a non-negotiable demand. He's pressing for the resignation of the Home Minister. Earlier, we had seen that they were demanding a statement. So clearly, after Dharmendra Pradhan, which is the second minister, within a week, where Rahul Gandhi is saying that the Home Minister must go. The big question really is that how is the Congress really going to take up this fight? Now the discussion on the bill is over. The monsoon session is on. They've also asked for a independent inquiry monitored by the Supreme Court. So all these questions are there. perhaps we'll see what happens tomorrow, because the ruling party is also upping the ante against Rahul Gandhi, alleging that baseless claims have been made.
7: Oh, absolutely. They say either substantiate or apologize. Rahul Gandhi says he will never apologize to the BJP or the RSS. But is this just the Congress party's stance, or is the opposition rallying around the Congress or united on this issue of demanding the Union Home Minister's resignation, Mosby?
8: So one will have to wait and see, because I haven't heard from the other opposition leaders really demanding a resignation. So Rahul Gandhi, perhaps from the turn of events that happened today, saying that he's authorized the use of gunshots, and he's repeated that thing in the press conference as well, that the Home Minister authorized the use, and it was under him that the students were shot at. So one will have to wait and see whether the Samajwadi Party, Akhilesh Yadav, did say on the floor of the House that if Amit Shah didn't order, who did order, you can amplify and give us an answer to that. And Rijiju clearly said that what you're saying and what Rahul Gandhi is saying is different. But at large, there was a question being asked from the Home Minister over the entire accountability, Gaurav. And now Rahul Gandhi has gone a step further, saying that Amit Shah must resign and he must go. So without even perhaps getting an answer from the government over what transpired, there hasn't been any report that's been tabled in the parliament or the Home Minister giving a statement. So one will have to wait and see a political storm, perhaps how Rahul Gandhi plans to take that forward.
7: Okay. We'll track the story very closely. Mosby, for the moment, many thanks for joining me. Leader of opposition Rahul Gandhi very clearly upping the ante. Now taking it to the level of the Home Minister's resignation. Earlier, it was a statement, now a resignation, claiming that it was the Home Minister who cleared the use of pellet guns, since both the Delhi Police and the Central Reserve Police Force, of which the Rapid Action Force is a part of, report to the Home Minister. The BJP is accusing Rahul Gandhi of speaking without facts, only to sensationalize a very sensitive issue. And the Public Examination Prevention of Unfair Means Amendment Bill 2026, that was cleared by Lok Sabha by voice vote, was actually reduced to being just a mere footnote of a very volatile political debate. So let's now throw it open to our political guests and experts. Joining me on India First is Yashovardhan Azad, former Special Secretary of the Intelligence Bureau. He incidentally is a co-petitioner in a very major case, a petition that's been filed in Supreme Court that seeks an absolute ban on the use of pellet guns as a crowd control measure. Amitabh Dubey is the national spokesperson of the Congress Party. Welcome, Sanju Varma, national spokesperson of the BJP. Welcome, Sanju Varma. Leader of opposition says only the Home Minister or the Prime Minister can authorize the use of pellet guns. In Parliament, he said the Home Minister is scared, making that gesture. He authorized the shooting of our students. He put pellets into the blood of our students. He ordered students of India be shot. So he's either incompetent if he was unaware, or he authorized it. Respond, ma'am.
0: You know, Gaurav, let me take the opportunity through your show to inform Rahul Gandhi and the Darbari ecosystem. Na Narendra Modi kisi se darte hain, na Amit Shah kisi se darte hain. They do not take any decision under political compulsion. They are guided by the philosophy of greatest good of the greatest number. Amit Shah ko Rahul Gandhi nasihat dete hain. This is the same Amit Shah who abrogated Article 370 after 69 years and there was not a single incident of violence. This is the same Amit Shah who ended Naxalism after 59 years. And Rahul Gandhi and his Darbari ecosystem did not have the decency to even applaud the Union Home Minister for ending Naxalism, which has been the bane of even Congress-ruled states. This is the same Amit Shah who ended instant triple talaq after 72 long years. And this is the same Amit Shah who ended the land grab under the guise of Waqf, by bringing in the Waqf Amendment Act in 2025 after 30 long years. So Amit Shah ko nasihat dena Rahul Gandhi ke bas ki baat nahi hai. But let's get to the moot point. I have been on a zillion debates, Gaurav. I was there on your show last week too. Do I endorse an AK-47 being pointed at student protesters? No. Do I endorse the use of pellet guns? No. But the limited point is this, Before generalizing the use of pellet guns, please understand that the policeman who pointed an AK-47 at protesters in Bihar has been suspended, and a notice has been sent to six states, the chief secretaries of six states, to answer about the use of pellet guns. Madhya Pradesh, Uttar Pradesh, Karnataka, Bihar, Bengal, Assam, Delhi. Ye 6-7 rajyon ke chief secretaries ko kaha gaya hai that please tell us why pellet guns were used, and the Supreme Court has said that it will form an independent committee once it hears from the chief secretaries of these states. But my final point, Gaurav, why is it that Rahul Gandhi has not once spoken about ACP Vivek Bhagat, the assistant commissioner of police of Connaught Place, who was hounded and beaten up and grievously injured and fighting for his life in ICU? Kya ek policeman ki aur jo vardi pehenta hai uski jaan ki koi keemat nahi hai? Rahul
7: Gandhi, I'll put that to Amitabh Dubey. I've got your first intervention without interruption. Same goes to Amitabh Dubey. Amitabh Dubey, Parliamentary Affairs Minister, Kiran Rijiju asked on what basis is Rahul Gandhi making this allegation or charge that Home Minister authorized the use of pellet guns. Rijiju says, how can you say somebody ordered the firing? Is there evidence? Is it a breach of his own position and privilege? Respond to that, sir.
9: So, you know, today, Gaurav, is Guru Purnima. And it is real sad that on such a day, issues of students were not allowed to be raised in Parliament, and that the LOP was drowned out and prevented from talking and presenting his entire agenda, and therefore he had to do a press conference to put his points forward. Let us remember that everything that my friend from the BJP said is an attempt to distract from the main issue. And what is the main issue? That on the 20th of July, pellet guns were used against India's students. Shock sticks were used against those students. Sticks with nails allegedly were used against those students. And I don't need to remind you, Gaurav, in particular, when the last time sticks with nails were used on Indian soil by a foreign power. So the question is the MHA at war with India's students? It's very clear that the Delhi police reports to the Minister of Home Affairs, the MHA, the RAF is part of CRPF, reports to the MHA, and not a single thing can move, not a blade of grass can move in Delhi without the Home Minister, the so-called Iron Man, who apparently loses complete control whenever something important happens. He's supposed to be the strong figure who runs everything. And yet, even these things in the national capital, apparently he has nothing to do with. So the BJP specializes, you know, this maneuver going, avoiding accountability at all costs and offering your opinion as if you are op-ed writers saying, oh, this is unfortunate, that is unfortunate. The opinion doesn't matter. Accountability matters. We've had 339 children detained. AK-47 firing has, of course, happened. And let us remember what the MHA's actions were. Jitendra Singh Ji and the MHA first denied the use of pellet guns. Then it turned out that the RAF had actually put in its report and that DCP North had approved the use of pellet guns. DCP New Delhi had approved the use of pellet guns. And a young man, Sahil Lochab, 19-year-old, is going to possibly lose his eyesight.
7: The moment he completes his initial intervention, ma'am, didn't interrupt you, would let him complete, and then I'll come to you once I bring in Mr. Yashovardhan Azad. Go on, Mr. Dubey, complete your point.
9: Yeah, so my point is that the government has always tried to deny something, and then the information comes out that actually it had been approved. So there is no sense of trust in either Mr. Amit Shah or the people who are asking for due process here, which is why we are making a political demand that accountability should end with him. He's the man responsible. He claims to be in total control of the country's situation. So he's answerable.
7: Fair enough. Yashovardhan Azad, I will come to your petition on seeking a ban on use of pellet guns as non-lethal crowd control or riot control methods in just a moment, sir. But, you know, your long and distinguished police service and intelligence agencies where you worked, does the Home Minister authorize the use of pellet guns? Or is it an officer on ground? Is it a magisterial level, a magistrate level officer? What is the legal position on this, sir?
10: No, it's very clear that the order to use any riot control weapon is given by the officer in charge who's on the ground. And that's why in this case, it's the DCP. I'll just explain to you in a minute and it'll become very clear. You see, Delhi police does not have pellets in his armory, shotgun, pump action. Yes. It is the RAF which specializes in crowd control, which is the part of the CRPF, which has pellet guns. And therefore, in this particular case, in fact, Delhi police also wouldn't know by routine, as a routine measure, somebody got the pellet gun here. And when the situation, whatever that situation was at that particular time, somebody said, and has to be a senior officer, on whose orders this was fired. Now, this is an issue on ground, but the pellet guns have not been banned, despite the fact that after 2010 and the use in 2016, there was a huge cry, outcry, and everyone was saying that we should find alternatives. Now, Mukul Rohtgi, the Attorney General in 2017, said that we are looking for an alternative which is very, very safe. In 2016, the MHA also said that we have defined an SOP and this is the second last resort. In 2012, also, there were alternatives sought for, and Mr. Rajnath Singh in 2016 again cleared the other riot control equipment. But, you know, that was used in 2016, and yet in 2025, it was never used in Delhi or other places. And Delhi SOP says also that this is not mentioned in their great idea. So that what has happened is that somebody brought by routine, ki haan bhai isko saath mein rakh lete hain because ban to hai nahi. And the DCP on the spot said, ki haan isko use kar lo. This is exactly what has happened.
7: Fair enough. Amitabh Dubey in Parliament, MOS, PMO, Dr. Jitendra Singh, he was using Gen Z language. He accused Rahul Gandhi of being MIA, missing in action initially, and then it was FOMO, as he put it, fear of missing out, that he protested outside 7 Lok Kalyan Marg, that he's, and that BJP says Rahul Gandhi is now trying to sensationalize issues without facts.
9: So first, let me just make a point that add to what Mr. Azad was saying, is that while the use of pellet guns may be a tactical on the ground decision, the policy to facilitate that as an option lies with the MHA. So it's a political decision that the officer on the ground even has that as an option. You don't see pellet guns
7: being used. Since 2010, I've seen them being used in Jammu and Kashmir in 2010, 2012, 2016.
9: Correct. So the decision to make it an option in the Delhi protests is a policy decision as well. So what was the second question?
7: Fair enough. It was FOMO. It was FOMO. He was MIA and now it's FOMO.
9: Yeah. So the BJP has been having a difficult time appealing to Gen Z in their language. We saw Mr. Modi's embarrassing videos. We've seen that even more ridiculous video that the BJP put out where a millennial is explaining to Gen Z why they should be, you know, not protesting. The issue is not FOMO and MIA. The issue is that there was a student protest. The student protest was going on. It has its own dynamic. The frontal organizations of the Congress Party, NSUI, Youth Congress, were also involved. They have their own campaigns, Chhatron Ki Goonj, and they were supporting the students. The Seva Dal was also on the ground supporting the students. The Congress Party took a political judgment that at that point, for us to barge in was not the right thing to do. We
7: Fair
9: did
7: enough.
9: Change
7: Sanjay
9: our stance. Sanjay
7: Verma wants to respond.
9: When the students were attacked, that's when we changed our stance and took a more direct role because of the
7: Fair
9: attacks
7: enough.
9: On the students.
7: Fair enough. Sanju Verma, Rahul Gandhi says the Home Minister needs to go. He cites instances, and as does Amitabh, on the use of lathis with nails. Policemen in plain clothes still waving their batons and the use of pellet guns. He says he actually raised this issue in a letter with the Home Minister, let alone response to the Leader of Opposition. There wasn't even an acknowledgement, ma'am.
0: You know, Gaurav, now I want uninterrupted time because I heard Mr. Dubey. For the benefit of your viewers, I will take 10 seconds to expose the hypocrisy of Rahul Gandhi, who is a failed product, who's been resurrected time and again. I learned during my MBA days that the best service you can do to a failed product is to take it off its shelf, to take it off the shelf. Now, listen to this. This is authentic data. I'm not endorsing the use of pellet guns, but I will not allow Rahul Gandhi and his darbaris to get away with falsehoods and agenda peddling. In the protests, there were potential criminals. There were people who had criminal antecedents. There were history cheaters. And there were professional Andolan GVs. But be that as it may, let data speak aloud. People with murder charges in the protests at Jantar Mantar 101 attempt to murder 62 people, dacoity cases 284, rape cases 61 people, POXO 6 people, molestation cases 25, people under Arms Act who have been convicted but are out on bail 229, people involved in kidnapping cases 19, people involved in snatching cases 135, people being investigated for violating NDPS Act 67, and people who are facing some kind of FIR or prosecution under various sections of IPC and BNS 1,884. Matlab, okay. Kul mila julakar 2,873 people who were there at Jantar Mantar had criminal antecedents, were murderers, rapists who were out on bail. But I have not seen, and not with any offense to you, Gaurav, you want to ask Sanju Verma about the use of pellet guns? I have responded. Why is mainstream media not asking the fact that the police force was also hounded, thrashed, beaten up? There is a SDO in Bihar who has lost his eye. You want to talk about Sahil? I have my empathy and compassion with Sahil. But why not talk about that Bihar policeman who was attacked by people who pretended to be student protesters? Will Mr.
7: Ma'am,
0: Dubey
7: on India First, we've raised his story also. On India Today, we did and we will continue to raise this.
0: Mr. Dubey.
7: Okay, fair enough. Your question is to Mr. Dubey. Mr. Dubey, you want to respond to that? Why no sympathy for policemen who were injured in stone pelting by rioters is the question that Sanju Verma puts to you, in case you want to respond to it directly, sir.
9: Yeah, no. There's no question that any attack on a policeman is completely unacceptable while they are carrying out their duties or otherwise, in fact. And no responsible party will ever say that this is an acceptable thing to do. So that is to be assumed that we completely criticize that. We are also criticizing the use of force against. We have repeatedly made these statements. That's sort of thing. When Ms. Verma was reciting a list of so many criminals and alleged rapists and rapists, I was confused. I thought she was first talking about the BJP parliamentary party.
7: Okay, one by one. One by one.
9: Then I realized she was actually making a different point. So if these figures, I have no idea what the source of the numbers are true, then we very much look forward to the prosecution of these hundreds of criminals who are wandering around Delhi freely. So I very much hope that she will follow this claim up with a report explaining how many of these murderers, rapists and criminals the police have actually caught and investigated.
7: Again, since you directly put a question, before I bring in Yashovardhan Azad, Sanju Verma, you want to quickly respond? The list that you spoke of, why is it that so many alleged murderers, rapists, kidnappers are roaming around freely on the streets? And in case the police saw them, why were they not taken into custody? How did the use of pellet guns prevent their activities?
0: You know, Gaurav, I love this. You know, damned if you do, damned if you don't. When the police force asked many people who came in for the protest at Jantar Mantar, apna Aadhaar card dikhaiye, what did CJP say? अरे पुलिस आधार कार्ड का वेरिफिकेशन मांग रही है जब पुलिस ने कहा वी 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Why doesn't the Congress answer for 5,000 people who were arrested in Kerala? This is not Sanju Verma making a claim. Pinarayi Vijayan, the former chief minister of Kerala, says 5,000 students ko Kerala police ne giraftar kiya without reason. Will Rahul Gandhi now respond to that? I want to know why students were arrested in Kerala. Answer that. Do you have a response? You want to level allegations at BJP, but when it comes to Kerala, you say, the Kerala police did it for the sake of law and order. Matlab, aap karo to sahi hai. BJP kare, ya Delhi police kuch kare, to hi-hi car bach jata hai. Kyun, bhai?
7: I have to bring in Yashovardhan Azad, but since you raise a very pertinent point, I have to bring in Yashovardhan Azad, but Amitabh, do you want to quickly respond to that? One is about, police action in other states. The other is Jharkhand. The BJP today is raising a question about prelims papers leaking, and that's a very sensitive issue. But since it's a Congress-ruled or Congress-JMM-ruled state, how come Jharkhand prelims paper isn't an issue with Rahul Gandhi?
9: So let me be clear. There's firstly, any unfair activity behavior towards students is not acceptable. And I'm happy that the BJP is now citing the CPM in Kerala, they're close friends, to make this point. But let me make the broader point. The broader point is that there is systemic failure, which is that the examination system in this country is very leaky for whatever reason. This happens in the states. It happens in happened in Gujarat recently. It's happened in Congress rule states also, or opposition. Please let me speak, Sanjuji. But the question is accountability. We had the NTA set up. We've had this entire centralization of education. We've had this entire capture of education being done by the central government. And this is why accountability lies first and foremost with the center.
7: No, but that's the question. And I want to bring in Yashovardhan Azad on this. You know, there is politics, yes. But Mr. Azad, if in Jharkhand, there are allegations that, you know, prelims papers of the Jharkhand Public Services Commission, if they leak, and the BJP there demands a CBI inquiry, the Congress is silent. The opposition is silent. I'm sure students in Jharkhand are as important as students anywhere else in the country. Is this more about politics and less about a clean examination system? Even the Kokhil Janata Party, for some reason, is silent about Jharkhand.
10: No, absolutely. I mean, there's no question. I tell you, the exam system is leaking in almost every state. And that is why when we are talking about a NEET reform, let me tell you, unless the Prime Minister gets and interacts with each of the chief ministers, you see, the system has to be changed on ground. And you know what is happening to the coaching mafia? What is happening to those fraud exam centers where, you know, even some of the politicians want that their schools and colleges should remain as exam centers? This is the reality on ground. It is the teacher mafia which doesn't get transferred. It's more difficult to transfer a teacher than a minister. These are things which are happening across the states. And that is why, you know, just having a committee is not enough. You have to go deep into the system, and unless you bring all chief ministers on board, then it's going to be a problem, because Jharkhand to Uttarakhand, it's all the same.
7: And that is where our political parties, whether it's the ruling party or the opposition and the protesters, everyone needs to put their heads together for a cleaner system in our country. Everyone's resorting to point scoring and keeping quiet when it comes to their ruled states. Sanjeev Verma, okay, 30 seconds, Sanjeev Verma. Just 30 seconds that I have on this part of the show. Respond, ma'am.
0: You know, Gaurav, I simply have this to say why the 42nd Constitutional Amendment of 1976, education is in the concurrent list. So states also have a say in education, and you blame the BJP for the NEET leakage. Well and good, we have been accountable and we have taken relevant steps. But what about the paper leak in Telangana? What about the Urdu paper leak in Karnataka? What about the prelims paper leak in Jharkhand, where the Congress shares power with JMN? What about the fact that Revamp Reddy is the education minister and the chief
7: that's
0: minister?
7: The point, ma'am, that's the point I'm trying to raise. It's not about government or opposition. It should be India first. That is what this show is all about. And I hope Sanjeev Verma, Amitabh Dubey, Yashovardhan Azad, ruling party, opposition parties, academics, police, legal system, whoever needs to come together and have a system that is leak-proof instead of political point scoring, whether by the opposition or by the government. And that's a story we'll be tracking very closely. I want to thank all our guests. I have to slip into a quick break here because there's a big story that's coming up on the other side. If you want to see genuine uprising of the

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4: And it was becoming a citizen-first democracy. Rajiv Goswami in flames, and I think that, again, encapsulated the Mandela agitation.